0: Just to mention a few, Joey Giudicessi is under the lights on the sideline tonight. Number 6, Ankeny, taking on number 2, Waukee. We'll hear reports from him. Joel Miles, West Des Moines Valley Dowling. Going to be a lot of ears on this one. And, boy, I tell you what, there's going to be 11 to 12,000 fans out there. It's going to look like a Texas high school football game out there. And it really does. Before I started doing this show in the studio, I went out and did a game of the week. After Joe Quinn did it, he moved to Omaha. And then Jeff Holdorf and I went out for 3 years, did game of the week. And it was really fun. And it really is a small college atmosphere. Something that you don't really see. Tomorrow, I'm calling Upper Iowa versus the Jamestown Jimmies at Upper Iowa, Harms Eyeshide Stadium, where I played. And the press box has my name on it. There'll be 3,000 people there. And that's a lot of people for an NCAA Division II game. You go to the West Des Moines Valley Dowling game tonight, there's 10,000 plus.
1: How many Division II teams are there in Iowa, Joe?
0: Just one, the Upper Iowa Peacocks. You know, there's some great
1: NAI.
0: Yes, you got that right. There's a lot of terrific NAI teams, and sure, Grandview being one of them here locally, Morningside. But and then Andrew Barber.
1: Well, and lots of good D3 teams, too.
0: Oh, my goodness.
1: Central, Wartburg, Loras.
0: Cornell.
1: Dubuque, Cornell.
0: Yeah, Simpson.
1: Yep.
0: Luther.
1: Yep.
0: It goes on and on. Buena Vista. Yep. Buena Vista.
1: Yep.
2: Let's focus on NIAA as well. The back-to-back reigning national champions, my Grandview Vikings.
0: There you go.
1: Yeah,
0: yeah, exactly. You know, as I mentioned, nice way to chime in, Noah Huff. I love you. Andrew Barber, Urbandale, Dallas Center, Grimes. You'll hear from him tonight. A.J. Hawksby-Defino, Southeast Polk, Ankeny Centennial. You'll hear from A.J. Hawksby-Defino tonight. Dwayne Not the Rock Johnson. I think we have to clear this up. Dwayne Not the Rock Johnson, very handsome man.
1: Yeah.
0: Very handsome man. Beautiful wife. He just doesn't look anything like Dwayne Johnson.
1: We said that in the first hour, that that guy who acts and pretends to wrestle.
0: Yeah.
1: Well, not anymore. He doesn't look nearly as good as our Dwayne Johnson.
0: No, he doesn't. You know, Dwayne Johnson, the Rock, fills out a shirt a little bit better than Dwayne Not the Rock Johnson, but he's at Indianola, Norwalk.
1: Too.
0: Kirk Kiesling, Des Moines Roosevelt at Des Moines Lincoln. Again, a full scoreboard show as we go on throughout the night. Hey, let's look at Nathan. Let's look at the Des Moines Register rankings in Class 4A.
1: Yeah, it's starting in Class 4A now. The 2025 champion Cedar Rapids Xavier Saints clock in at number 1. Not all the way across the board. 3A didn't have the reigning champion at number 1, but I think several of the classes had the reigning champion now at number 1 for this season. So that would be Cedar Rapids Xavier is the number 1 team in 4A. They start off with a ranked game tonight. It'll be at home in Cedar Rapids. North Scott makes the drive over from the Davenport area over to Epworth, I believe. I think North Scott's in Epworth, if I'm not mistaken. But the Lancers at number 9 make their way over to Cedar Rapids tonight. The number 2 team coming into this season is the Newton Cardinals. After a great season last year, they were slinging the ball around the field. They will.
0: They have a terrific running back as well.
1: Yes, they will come in at not just the passing game. You're right. I don't want to single out just the passing game there. But the Newton Cardinals, they will take on Carlisle tonight, coming in at number 2 for the season after ending last season at the Dome in the semifinals, falling at the hands of the Cedar Rapids Xavier Saints. Number 3, the ADM Tigers. They will be hosting Winterset this evening. Yet a ranked game an inter-class ranked game with the number 4 Sergeant Bluff Luton Warriors. They made it to the Dome last year after moving up to Class 4A, and they will welcome in 3A's runner-up tonight. Bishop Heelan Catholic is number 8 in the 3A rankings. This is where we talked about, the 5A teams not playing district games. Well, none of the classes are playing district games, so you've got some 3As against 4As and so on. So the rankings talk could get a little muddy here, I guess, as we go through the schedule. Number 5 is the Pella Dutch, the runners-up in 4A.

0: Catholic tonight, who's number 7 in 3A. And as we round out the 4A rankings, as we mentioned that North Scott is number 9. Number 10 is the Glenwood Rams. Atlantic heads up to the Glenwood area from Class 3A to take on the Glenwood Rams. As we go on to the 3A class, Solon comes in at number 1. They fell just short of the Dome last year. Meanwhile, last year's winner of Class 3A in the Unidome was the Nevada Cubs. Did Nevada even get ranked? Yes, they do. Just barely crack the rankings at number 10. Do Nevada for the Cubs. They will play Grinnell tonight. They're hosting the 4A Grinnell Tigers.
1: There lost a lot of seniors. Nevada.
0: Yeah, that's that good that they made a run. That was a, I believe, Nevada's first state title. I'd have to scroll through the record book again, but I'm pretty sure. I think that was the first time they'd made it to the Unidome, in fact. And Nevada won it all last year in Class 3A. They clock in at number 10 in the register's rankings. So back up to the top. Number 1 is Solon this year, and they will start off the season at Davenport Assumption.
1: What a program Solon has. They continuously, it seems like each and every year, churn out Division II, Division I football players, wrestlers,
0: terrific school. Always competing into November and or late October, I guess, depending on how the season falls. They always have something to say when it comes to the late stages of the playoffs. Number 2 is Clear Lake. The Lions made it to the Dome last year, and they'll start off with with 2A's Forest City tonight. Number 3 is Sioux Center, and they have Unity Christian coming into town up there in Northwest Iowa. A ranked game for the number 4 Des Moines Christian Lions. They moved up to 3A last year. They'll take on an old 2A foe who's ranked as well in 2A. That would be the number 3 Van Meter Bulldogs. The runner-up in 2A last year will host Des Moines Christian tonight. Number 5 in Class 3A is Williamsburg. The Raiders hosting Keokuk this evening in the Class 3A ranks. This is where we get a little muddier, because then everybody from 6 to, I believe, 10 all is playing up into a Class 4A, so it makes my document a little messy. But number 6 in Class 3A was Carroll, 7 Wallert Catholic, number 8 Bishop Heelan, number 9 Central DeWitt, and number 10, as we round out the 3A rankings, are the Nevada Cubs to start off the season, Joe.
1: You know, even though you go, you know, with the 6 through 10, you call it muddy, and I agree, but there's some tradition at all of these schools, and then Nevada joins the list in joining that with their success last year. And we look forward to that. Do you want to go to 2A?
0: Yeah, they play. They like to play those local rivalries.
1: Yeah,
0: that, you know, maybe it's a slightly bigger town that's nearby to maybe a town that's got a 2A rival. You know, 3A to 2A. So you get some of those rivalries early on in the season here. Let's. I got a couple of scores. I can give you a couple of score updates.
1: Already tonight, or have we even touched on Week 0?
0: I didn't follow along any. There were just a couple of
1: not too many. Say
0: most,
1: not,
0: most
1: not too many.
0: Teams
1: I know East.
2: Yeah, the only one I really knew of was Des Moines East had a runaway
1: against North. Yeah,
0: right. And I saw our old buddy Paul Rubidoux was texting me because he's in covering for a different organization. He's covering the game at Colfax Mingo tonight.
1: Okay,
0: and the.
1: Good kid.
0: Oh gosh, well I can't think of what Colfax Mingo's mascot is, but that's all right. They won their first game in a couple of years last week by forfeit over Seidel. I do have that one in mind, but other than that, not a whole lot of Week 0 games. The Athletic Association's tried to make it to where Week 1 is where everybody starts and the games start to count. In fact, we are getting some updates from those games that do count. AJ Hawksby DeFino has the first in-game update of the season for us. He's got number 4 Southeast Polk at Ankeny Centennial this evening.
3: Hey guys, AJ Hawksby DeFino here at Ankeny Stadium, where we have a hot start for the Jaguars of Ankeny Centennial. The Jaguars find the passing game early on with the senior quarterback, Brecken Miller, who goes 7 of 8 passing on the first drive, 62 yards and a passing touchdown to big 6'5" tight end, Cade Newman.

0: Cade Newman, 4 catches for 40 yards in the first drive. He's going to go through him a lot tonight. A great start for the Jaguars offense as Southeast Polk now is starting just around midfield, a good kick return for them. So, guys, with 6:35 left here in the first quarter, Angeny Centennial Jaguars 7, Southeast Polk Rams 0. I'm AJ Hawks DiDefino for the Arminato Group Football Friday Night, presented by Brian Flooring Interiors. Next series on KXNO.
1: All right, Angeny Centennial off to a good start against the 4th-ranked Southeast Polk Rams, and
2: the first punch.
1: Yeah. They threw the first punch. A nice analogy there. And boy, I tell you what, I know Southeast Polk is going to have an answer here shortly. It's going to be a great ball game. All of our games tonight: Ankeny, Waukee, right. West Des Moines Valley, Dowling, Urbandale, Dallas Center, Grimes, Joey Giudicessi, Joel Miles, Andrew Barber, AJ Hawksby, DiDefino, Southeast Polk, Ankeny. You just heard from him. Dwayne Not the Rock Johnson, Indianola, Norwalk, Kurt Kiesling, Des Moines Roosevelt at Des Moines Lincoln, and of course a full scoreboard show at the end of the night. And last chat we were talking about 2A, 3A, and just the Des Moines Register rankings in general.
2: Yeah, and Joe, a couple quick scores updates here. Yeah, that we do have starting to come in now that games have kicked off, and we can start to follow along with some of them. Clear Lake, the number 2 team in Class 3A, taking on Forest City. They're on the road tonight, but Clear Lake is already out to a 14-0 lead. The Gilbert Tigers trailing at number 6 Carroll by the score of 7-0 early in that game. Marshalltown leading Ames just a couple minutes into that one by the score of 7-0 early on in that game. Sigourney Kyoto in one of the lower classes there, they lead 7-0 over number 6 PCM down in a 2A PCM, and Sigourney Kyoto is a 1A school there, so one of those, you know, local rivalries there out in Jasper County. No, Marion, maybe, I don't know, one of those counties just east of town over here. The Linmar Lions out to a lead over Cedar Rapids Prairie. They take the opening edge by the score of 7-0. That's due in part to a blocked punt. We hear from the for Linmar there against Cedar Rapids Prairie, the number 10 Hawks trailing early in that one to the Lions on this first week of football Friday night. Joe Stacy.
1: You know what? 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The entire month of September, they're doing a food bank promotion, Helping Hands of Warren County, which is their local food bank. 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It will run the entire month of September, and it's only being able to be executed at DeArmond Ford of Indianola. Thank you, DeArmond Auto Group, for being the title sponsor of football Friday night. Hey, let's go under the lights on the sideline. Dwayne Not the Rock Johnson is on the horn. Indianola, Norwalk. What's going on in this one, Dwayne?
3: Hey, guys. Norwalk took the opening kickoff. 8 plays, a huge play in the middle on 3rd down and 17, geared to Esparza for a 66-yard conversion on 3rd and 17. And they cap that 8-play drive off with a touchdown. They lead 7-0 here with 5:57 to play in the first. But Indianola has responded. Their first 5 plays from scrimmage have all gone for first downs. And they now have 3rd down and 3 here at the 10-yard line. So they have methodically moved down 7 plays, 5 of them for first downs consecutively. And the key here so far, Norwalk has been able to exploit Indianola's middle. Indianola has been able to run on the outside of Norwalk. So we'll see how this comes down. Indianola takes the ball here. We've got a snap back behind handoff goes around the outside. That's Jackson Heinbaugh. He played last year and did a nice job. He's been their key so far. That's going to bring up fourth down and three from the 9-yard line down here in Norwalk. Indianola ball.
1: Keep it.
3: A 9-play drive. And they've just been running right along. A nice little mix-up here for Indianola between some swing passes and some runs by Heinbaugh. But Hoyt Becker, the quarterback, this junior quarterback, but it's the first time that he's been playing varsity. Hoyt Becker, quarterback for Indianola, and he's stepped back. We now have a different quarterback, and flags fly. And they're going to back him up. Looks like we had some kind of motion on the line for Indianola. And so that's going to back him up. Tight end move. So that's going to be a 5-yard penalty. It's going to bring up fourth down and 7. Ball spotted at the 14-yard line. And they are going to try to kick a field goal. This is Ian Ruiz, number 39 for Indianola. He had a nice year kicking last year. Going to line up. Ball spotted at the 21. This is going to be a 31-yarder for your Ruiz. Down. It is up. And it is wide left. Norwalk Warriors hold. Oh, but wait. Sorry. Prior to the snap, timeout, Norwalk. So Indianola is going to get to kick this again. Norwalk is going to
1: keep it, Dwayne. Keep it. Bring it to us.
3: I'm sorry. Norwalk is going to give Indianola another shot at kicking this field goal from 31 yards. It was just barely. They only had 10 on. Norwalk only had 10 on the field, so that's why they called the timeout. But here with 4:22 to play in Norwalk, Norwalk taking an early lead. Brendan Gere did a really nice job starting that first drive for Norwalk from their own 19-yard line, moved them all the way down the field. That big third down conversion from Gere to Victor Esparza. Esparza's got 69 yards so far tonight. And here's Ruiz going to kick the field goal again, lining up. Ball spot at the 21-yard line. There's the whistle. And the snap, the ball is down, the kick is up. This one is good. And that's going to be a 31-yard field goal for Ruiz. Indianola gets on the board. Norwalk now leads 7-2-3 in the first quarter with 4:17 to play. And that's where we stand down here in Norwalk. I'm Dwayne Not the Rock Johnson for Jarman Auto Group Football Friday night. 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
1: Oh, man. I tell you what, way to stick with it, Dwayne, Not the Rock. Hey, we're going to take a break real quick. Come back with Joel Miles, West Des Moines Valley, Dowling. He's got an update on this one. 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
1: Oh, little Michael Jackson. 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Joe Stacy in the studio, alongside Nathan Fisher, Noah Huff behind the glass. It's all about our expert correspondents. Under the lights on the sideline, every Friday night, 6 to 10:30. Let's go under the lights on the sideline with Joel Miles, West Des Moines Valley, at the number one Dowling Catholic Maroons. Coach Miles, what's going on in this one, brother?
19: Well, you don't get many first quarters that go faster than this. We're already into the second quarter. Let's get you caught up on what we've had so far. Valley got the ball first after Dowling won the coin toss and elected to defer after a scramble for a first down by new quarterback Fitz Carpenter. Valley gets stood up and is forced to punt on their very first possession. Who else? It's Carlos Blunt making two great tackles on the opening possession for the Dowling Catholic Maroons. With Dowling getting the ball, and you know Tom Wilson, you know he's going to want to run that ball. Dowling's first possession of the year comes with seven straight runs, with the seventh run being in Tiger territory, but it's the quarterback draw by Ethan LaCava, and he is stuck on fourth down as the Valley Tigers fans let loose as Valley takes back over in their own territory. The Tigers' second possession ends after just four plays. It was a long, drawn-out four plays, four big runs, but they come up and are forced to punt again. This time it's a lot better punt, forcing Dowling to start deep in their own territory, and that's it. Three possessions in the first quarter, two for Valley, one for Dowling, and we got ourselves a 0-0 ball game. We said these guys wouldn't necessarily be feeling each other out tonight because they know each other, but this first quarter, you got a lot of new guys, a lot of new faces. Guys are getting their footing, and we're seeing some really good battles in the trenches, both offensively and defensively for both of these offensive defensive lines. This thing is a hard, smashing battle. We talked about Carlos Blunt in our pregame and Braden Hagan, two guys to keep an eye on for the Dowling Catholic Maroons on defense, familiar faces that were around last year, already making their names known. In the first quarter alone, Carlos Blunt, four tackles, and Braden Hagan, two tackles for loss. This Dowling Catholic Maroons defense is stout, and they are putting a lot of pressure on the Valley Tigers to try and move this ball through the air, which is not something that you're normally going to see from Gary Swenson and the Tigers, especially with a new quarterback under center. We are 9 minutes left to go before halftime. We have a 0-0 ball game with Dowling getting ready to take back over. Keep it here, guys, because it is going to be a battle all night long between the Tigers and the Maroons here at Valley Stadium. I'm Joel Miles for DeArmond Auto Group. 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
2: All right. Thank you, Joel Miles. A fast-paced game there. Let's get a fast-paced score update here real quick from around the state. Colfax Mingo leading Clark 3-0 early there. St. Albert up 7-0 on Tri-Center. Sioux City Bishop Heelan, a Catholic, is down 7-0 to Sergeant Bluff Luton so far. Osage leads 14-0 against Hampton DeMott Cal. Cascade leading 3-0 over Belmont. A 7-0 advantage for Central Lion George Little Rock against MOC Floyd Valley. Clarion Goldfield Dowse leads Belmont Clemmy 14-7. IKM Manning with the first touchdown of the season. They lead East Sac 7-0. And they're trading haymakers in Glenwood 14-14 between the Glenwood Rams and the Atlantic Trojans. All 14 points from the Trojans so far, Joe, on kickoff return touchdowns.
1: Holy
2: Glenwood goes
1: is that
2: down.
1: Weegean back there.
2: Glenwood goes down, scores a touchdown. You have to kick it back to the other team. I guess you could onside it to keep it away from that returner. But
1: you may have to use that.
2: Two touchdown returns already on the young season for Atlantic. Let's head to Ankeny and the Ankeny Centennial Jaguars against number 4 Southeast Polk. Another update from AJ Hawksby DeFino.
0: Hey guys, AJ Hawksby DeFino here at Ankeny Stadium. Last time we spoke with Ankeny Centennial Jaguars with a hot start on their first drive, was Brecken Miller throw and catch to Cade Newman for 5 yards out. The Rams offense came right back with a heavy run offense, as expected. A two-headed monster is emerging again for the Rams in the backfield. This season, it's the Cooper brothers. Stanley Cooper, senior star from last season, fourth in touchdowns, fifth in rush yards, and his junior brother, Adrian Cooper. Those two with 9 carries combined, 48 yards, and the touchdown by the elder Stanley there from 8 yards out. These two are going to be a problem here this season. Another thing to note, quarterback decision for Coach Zelenovich. He did trot out junior Boston Bailey. He made a couple of good throws to keep the drive going on third down, and it does look like he is going to be out there again. So the junior will continue out on the field. Anthony Centennial just punted it away here as Southeast Polk has the ball here for their second drive. So I'll keep you guys updated here throughout the night as we have 9:33 left here in the second quarter. Ankeny Centennial Jaguars 7, Southeast Polk Rams 7. I'm AJ Hawksby DeFino for DeArmond Auto Group. 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Well, one second here, guys. Looks like we have a Stanley Cooper touchdown from, at 89 yards. Stanley Cooper touchdown there. So I'm going to stand corrected. Southeast Polk 13. Ankeny Centennial 7 with 9:18 left here in this one. What a game, guys. Southeast Polk has found the run game. So I will keep you guys tuned all night long.
2: There we go. A.J. Hawksby to Fino at the last moment, at the buzzer. We get a score there by Southeast Polk, a PAT pending there
1: awesome.
2: In that one. Let's head over to Andrew Barber. Let's go to the Urbandale and Dallas Center Grimes game. Andrew, what's the latest?
20: That brings up first and two.
21: We have just kicked off the second quarter, and DCG just made a fourth down stop of the Urbandale Jayhawks. The highlight of the first quarter was special teams. We opened in strange fashion with Urbandale trying an onside kick, but DCG recovering it and then promptly going three and out, having to punt the ball back to the Jayhawks. The Jayhawks weren't able to do much with it, but on their first punt of the game, they boomed one and there was no returner back for the Mustangs. Urbandale was able to pin DCG at their own 1 yard line, and DCG wasn't able to do much with it after garnering a couple of first downs. They punted back to Urbandale. Unfortunately for the Jayhawks, the highlight was special teams for them in a great way and in a bad way. And the bad way was allowing a 59-yard punt return on their third punt of the game by Chase Heitland of the DCG Mustangs. That took them down to the Urbandale 31. And one play later, Chase Engel dropped back and found his receiver, Gabriel Wright, for a 31-yard touchdown. The extra point was good with 1:17 remaining in the first quarter. That put the DCG Mustangs up 7-0. A big run by Osborne Grimm just now after that fourth down stop, and negated a little bit by a penalty here. But with 11:04 remaining, the number 8 DCG Mustangs, 7, Urbandale 0 here in the second quarter. I'm Andrew Barber for DeArmin Auto Group Football Friday Night, presented by Brian Florin, Interiors and Exteriors on KXNL.
2: All right, thank you, Andrew Barber, for the update there. Let's go back to a couple more scores before we hit our next break. Statewide, Clarion Goldfield Dallas, another touchdown. They'll lead 21-7 over Belmont Clemmy. The Roland Story Norse, they are up 7-0 against Pella Christian tonight. Iowa City High takes the lead in the battle for the boot in week one over Iowa City West, 7-0 for the Little Hawks there. Unity Christian, 7-0 over Sioux Center tonight. The Carroll Tigers up 14-0 against Gilbert. Eddyville, Blakesburg, Fremont, a 6-0 lead against North Mahaska. Iowa City Regina gets the first score on Wilton, 7-0. In that game between a couple of ranked teams, Regina ranked at number 2 in 1A and Wilton number 5 in Class 2A. That game in at Iowa City, Regina tonight. The Cedar Rapids Prairie Hawks have now tied up the game against Linmar. That is 7-7 in the second quarter. Scoreless in a couple of games here. Boyden Hole Rock Valley against Sibley Oshaden. Also South Hardin and West Marshall. Both those are scoreless so far. St. Albert now leads by the score of 10-0 over Tri-Center. West Central Valley 7-0 over Nottoway Valley. West Sioux will lead 21-0 over Sheldon, and Ames has taken the lead against Marshalltown by the score of 7-6 in that Highway 30 matchup taking place tonight in Ames, Joe.
1: You know what? That's what you do, Nathan Fisher. You keep everybody up to date on scores around the state. And, of course, we'll do that at the end of the show as well. But I like how you mix it in our programming during the regular programming when our correspondents are in between call-ins. Thank you so very much for everything you do, Nathan Fisher. Noah Huff behind the glass, thank you so very much. 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Of course, Speed Pro Imaging. Boy, I tell you what, they do all my stuff on the Skywalk, and Joe Sheridan just does a terrific job. Bennigan's, you got Greg Fontanini, Game Day. You got Lyle Bauer, Dave Anders with the Chicken Coop, and boy, I tell you what, Doc's Lounge. Thank you so very much, Brian and Mary Ann Lee. Remix, Fifth Street Pub. Boy, I tell you what, Valley Junction, Joe Yeaman, Shelter Insurance, and Champion Seed. And we thank all of these sponsors for getting behind Iowa High School student athletics. We're going to take a break, come back with more Football Friday Night on 106.3 KXNO. Here till 10:30 tonight. Don't go anywhere. 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
1: I can listen to that bumper music all night long. Nice job, Noah Huff. Boy, I tell you what, DeArmond Auto Group football Friday night. I have goosebumps after that. 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Joe Stacy, Nathan Fisher in the studio, Noah Huff. It's all about our expert correspondence here till 10:30 tonight. 6 to 10:30 every football Friday night. Andrew Barber is under the lights on the sideline. Urbandale, Dallas Center Grimes. What's the latest on this one, Andrew?
2: Well, after I just let you off the phone, a couple of plays later, 11-yard touchdown run by Osborne Grimm. The running game of DCG has really established itself. Late first quarter, early second quarter, DCG just being physical, wanting it a lot more when they have the ball on offense. So far, that put DCG up 14-0. And right now, a 40-yard run by Landon Rennan on the ensuing possession has the Jayhawks around midfield, on the other side of midfield, actually. They're looking to make something happen here before halftime. They desperately need to get a touchdown or two, would be better on the board. But Urbandale has to make something happen, and they're now in a position where they kind of have to throw the ball a little bit, and that's something that they're maybe not as comfortable with. Landon Rennan is giving it his all out here. He's going to have to lead a drive here as a senior quarterback. But DCG threatening, trying to take control early here in this one. Again, it's number 8, DCG 14, with 9:13 remaining here in the second quarter, and Urbandale 0. I'm Andrew Barber for DeArmond Auto Group Football Friday Night, presented by Brian Florin, Interiors and Exteriors on KXNO.
0: Sweet. Thank you, Andrew Barber, keeping us up to date with that one. Mixing a couple of scores here. Riverside and Trainer still scoreless this evening. Roland Story leading Pella Christian 14-7 now. And Monticello gets the first score of the season in kickoff return fashion on the opening kickoff against Mount Vernon. Let's go over to Kurt Kiesling this evening, Mediacom Stadium, between Roosevelt and Lincoln, a couple of Des Moines schools. What's going on there?
3: Yeah, hey guys, we're in the second quarter with 5 minutes and 13 seconds left. Almost halftime. The game started with, the score is 13 Rough Riders and 6 with the Lincoln Rail. The game started with Roosevelt Rough Riders receiving the ball. Roosevelt ran it to the 30-yard line. Rough Riders snapped the ball and gave it to the DB junior Ryan Champion. And he ran the ball into Lincoln Rail territory at Lincoln's 36-yard line. Great play. It was an awesome play. Then Roosevelt quarterback William Arnold, the new quarterback, threw the ball and almost intercepted it by Lincoln 60. I thought that Lincoln actually had it. I thought it was going to change, but no. Roosevelt snaps it. Arnold had a great throw to the wide receiver for a touchdown, got the PAT, making the score 7-0 for time. And then Roosevelt and Lincoln got the ball, ended up punting it back. It had no drive at all. Roosevelt got the ball back, had a really good drive, ran it down the field fast, and then quarterback again, quarterback Arnold actually got it in for another touchdown, and then they missed the PAT. I think they were trying to go for two, and then didn't get it, so left the score 13-0. And then Lincoln came back and had a great drive, ran it in. I'm actually having some trouble right now trying to get their roster, so I'm not getting Lincoln, but I got Rough Riders roster. But anyhow, still working on that. I'll get that going. Anyhow, they run it in. It's Lincoln's number 5. Got the touchdown, making the score 13. Oh, yeah, and they tried for it, too, and didn't get it. I don't know why they're going for the extra, just shoot the 18. You know, I don't know why they're doing that. But anyhow, right now, Mediacom Stadium with Des Moines Lincoln versus Des Moines Roosevelt. Roosevelt has it right now, 13-6. Roosevelt has the ball. Mediacom Stadium right here. 13 playing. Keep it tuned in. 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
0: All righty. Thank you, Kurt, with the update in that game. A couple more scores here statewide. Clear Lake leading Forest City now 35-0. Johnston up on Waukee by 2 touchdowns, 14-0 there for the number 3 Dragons. Unity Christian, Sioux Center now tied at 7. The Carroll leading Gilbert by the score of 21-0. Now, Joe, I've got the Tigers in that one. I don't know about you.
1: I'm going to go with the Tigers.
0: It's a safe bet. The Carroll Tigers or the Gilbert Tigers?
1: You got it.
4: Yeah. Go Tigers!
0: Another nice reference there. Another interesting game that we'll hit here as the last score update. Waterloo West leading Waterloo East by the score of 3-0. And an interesting note that I was just reminded of on that game between West and East. Maybe the last time that Waterloo West and East play each other. These may be their last seasons period, because those two schools will be unifying into school next year. Waterloo United becomes a they become a school in 2028, and it's up in the air because the Athletic Association is going to put out a new new set of 2 years of schedules starting next year, so they may unify for one team next year.
1: That's why you're the Minister of Information, because have that. You know, the older I get, the more I forget. yes, that this is a true story. Nice work out of you.
0: Yeah, that's a thanks to whoever it was on Twitter that I saw the score update from. And now I've lost the whoever tweeted that. But yes, that's an interesting note there. Again, Waterloo East leading West leading East by the score of 3-0 up in Northeast Iowa. Let's go to Joel Miles back here in Central Iowa. He has the maybe game of the week or of the year potentially. It's one that you circle every season. Valley and Dowling. What's the latest?
5: Well, Dowling was driving into Tiger territory once again to start the second quarter. Then we get our first taste of some turnovers, and it's the wide receiver Bo Williams from Dowling who coughed it up after a pack of Tigers collide with him at the 24-yard line. The Tigers pounce on the football. It's the first turnover of the game and could be the first momentum shift. But this Dowling defense is absolutely for real. They take full advantage again. It's a forcible 3-and-out after a good pass breakup by both Dowling safeties in the secondary. This time, Dowling takes full advantage with a good field position. They need just 3 plays before LaCava hits Grayson Pennington on a swing pass out of the backfield. He hits the turbo button to the sidelines, and he is gone. 53 yards to the house. It took almost 2 full quarters, but guys, we certainly have some fireworks here at Valley Stadium now. It's 7-0, Dowling Catholic over Valley with just 42 seconds left to go before halftime. And it appears that Dowling is going to be on the 2-yard line here. Guys, this could be another touchdown here. And if they go up 14-0, it's going to be a handoff to Grayson Pennington, and he is going to pound his way into the end zone. It is now 13-0, Dowling Catholic over Valley pending the PAT with just 27 seconds left to go before halftime. Dowling will receive the opening kickoff to start the half. This thing is starting to slip away here as the defending champs put the pressure on the Valley Tigers here before halftime. PAT is pending, but 13-0. Dowling Catholic, the defense from the Maroons, has been absolutely ferocious so far. Carlos Blunt, I mean, we talked about a playmaker at the beginning of the game. Like Nathan said, you never know what you're going to see here in the opening week. Guys are just coming out of camp, and we're ready to roll into a rivalry game. This kid is the absolute real deal playing middle linebacker for the Dowling Catholic Maroons. He has been sideline to sideline and coverage in the back end. Very impressive from him for the first half. He is definitely our X factor of the half. We'll gather stats with just 25 seconds left. Neither team with more than just 1 timeout left. I highly doubt we see anything from Gary Swenson and the Tigers. I believe they'll probably just kneel this one down and head in, lick their wounds at halftime, and hopefully come out with some sort of game plan to try and put a stop to this Dowling defense that's getting pressure in the backfield. 14-0 here at Valley Stadium. It's the number 1 Dowling Catholic Maroons, the defending 5A state champions over the Valley Tigers. We'll be back at halftime with more stats. But for now, I'm Joel Miles for the DeArmond Auto Group Football Friday Night, presented by Brian Flooring Interiors and Exteriors on KXNO.
1: Nice job out of you, Coach Joel Miles. Let's go on to the lights on the sideline. Giuseppe Giudicessi, number 6, Ankeny. At number 2, Waukee Northwest, Paisano. What's the latest in this one?
0: Hey, Joey, we got you there?
4: Joey.
6: Yeah, guys, I'm here. It was a slow start to this one for both offenses. Northwest started with the football. We knew they had a high-powered offense with Mack Heitland running the show at quarterback, but a slow start for both offenses, a couple of stalled drives. It took a big play out of the Northwest defense to really spark things offensively for the Wolves. Midway through the first quarter, the Wolves were able to jump on a fumble in Ankeny territory, setting themselves up with a short field. They put together a 23-yard drive. It was capped off on a fourth down play from the goal line where Mack Heitland pushed his way into the end zone for the first score of the season here for the Northwest Wolves. It was 7-0 at that point, but Ankeny was quick to answer that. They went 3-and-out, ended up punting the ball away, but were able to pick off Mack Heitland towards the end of the first quarter, and that was Mack Heitland's first interception in well over a year. So it was probably a big surprise for these Waukee Northwest fans out here as they looked shocked. And you know what Ankeny did on the very next play? A little shovel pass to Dave Alassani, who goes 56 yards in for a score and ties this ball game up 7-7 as time expires in the first quarter. To start the second quarter, Waukee Northwest still struggling on offense, end up punting the ball away. Ankeny puts together another nice drive. This time, they cap it off with a Muhan pass to, looks like, Reagan Tate for the 17-yard touchdown going up on the Wolves. They add the extra point. It's 14-7. Ankeny Hawks on top of the Northwest Wolves. We're about midway through the second quarter here, actually just under 4 minutes now with the first half of this game as Ankeny's still leading this one, and they have the ball right now as they're approaching midfield. We'll see if they can add to their lead, but kind of a surprise out here, guys. We knew that Northwest had some weapons, that they have a big-time quarterback, a lot of fresh faces on the Ankeny side, but a lot of younger kids are stepping up for this Ankeny Hawks football team. We'll see if they can keep the foot on the gas here as we wind down the first half. But again, Ankeny Hawks leading 14-7 on top of the Northwest Wolves out here in Waukee. I'll have plenty more updates to go from this one. But for now, guys, I'm Joey Giudicessi for DeArmin Auto Group Football Friday Night, presented by Brian Flooring Exteriors and Interiors on KXNO.
7: 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Brian Companies, thank you so very much for getting behind Football Friday Night. Nathan Fisher, always great to have all these sponsors get behind us. I know we have a lot of listeners and just a terrific product that our correspondents put out. And thank you so very much for the work that you do and in studio and connecting with our correspondents each and every week to figure out what games we want to be at. And it's just I'm very, very proud to be part of this production. In 31 years now, I've been behind the microphone in one way or another in high school, professional, and college sports. And very thankful to the good Lord that I'm still able to do this.
0: Absolutely. Joe, you want to end the hour with some scores?
7: Let's do it, brother.
0: Let's end the hour with some scores here. West Central Valley leading Nottoway Valley 14-0. It's a 7-0 advantage for West Lyon over Western Christian. West Delaware, lots of Wests here, 7-0 lead against Marion tonight.
7: Manchester, Iowa.
0: Yes, sir. Davenport North over Muscatine by the score of 7-0. There, 8-0 advantage for the Dodgers of Fort Dodge against Mason City. Sergeant Bluff Luton now leads Helan 7-3. Helan chipping away there. 3-0 lead to open up the game for Cedar Rapids Xavier over North Scott. Fairfield gets the first touchdown. 6-0, can't convert the PAT against Benton, but the Trojans leading there. Sigourney Kyoto now a 2-score lead, 14-0 over 2A's number 6 ranked squad in PCM. The Nevada Cubs, number 10 in 3A, leads 6-0 against Grinnell. It's a 14-7 lead for East Sac County over IKM Manning. They get two scores back-to-back there to take the lead. It's now 14-7 Linmar over number 10 Cedar Rapids Prairie tonight. Boyden-Hole Rock Valley up 7-0 against Sibley O'Shaden. And it's a touchdown lead, 7-0 for Williamsburg over Keokuk, Joe.
7: The St. Louis Cardinals have a 2-0 lead over the Pittsburgh Pirates, in case anybody wants to know. A You're big, a Cardinals fan. I'm a Cardinals
0: and
7: fan.
0: A big deficit in the standings.
7: Hey, we're only 5.5 out of the wild card. Come on now.
0: That's big as you go into September, Joe.
7: You got that right. Hey, don't go anywhere. 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Back after this.
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0: nice work, Nathan. After he just climbed up on the table to Joseph, help me out
1: is
0: with
1: there
0: lighting.
1: Nathan Fisher can't do.
2: Nathan, are you having trouble seeing? It's a little dark. Yeah, okay, fine, Joe. I'll go turn on the lights. I'll adjust the lights. And then whoop, there it is, comes on. I got to jump down and start singing at you. It's football Friday night, Joe Stacy.
0: Absolutely. That was just absolutely a terrific 30 seconds of fun. And I hope some of our listeners out there got a kick out of it. Joe Stacy, Nathan Fisher, Noah Huff behind the glass, answering the phones, punching the switches as we bring you the DeArmond Auto Group Football Friday Night, presented to you by Bryan Companies, of course, flooring, interiors, and exteriors. 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
1: Sounds like you pick one on the way out to your game on Friday night, hit one on the way back. If you're going to a game on Saturday, okay, one before, one after, or you pick one to go watch the game at. And then, well, there are games tomorrow. I was about to say there's no Saturday football yet, but there is. And then Sunday football comes up here in a couple weeks, and you'll have to pick a place. That's why we've got so many that we love. We got four or five places every weekend we could go to.
0: And, you know, just all of them terrifically run, terrific people. You know, Dave Anders at the Chicken Coop, Game Day, Lyle Bauer, the general manager, Bennigan's, Greg Fontanini, Doc's Lounge, Brian and Marianne Lee, G-Migs, History Pub. That place has been a legendary spot in Valley Junction for a very long time. Joe Yeaman, Shelter Insurance, and Champion Seed also getting behind football Friday night. We're here every Friday night, 6 to 10:30. Throughout the regular season, and then 2 weeks into the playoffs, and then who knows this year. We may be even sending one of us, both of us, out to do the big schools semifinals and finals as we go on throughout the course of the season. And boy, we're after 8 o'clock at night here, again here till 10:30. It looks like we have a caller coming in, and Joey Judicessi's Ankeny, Waukee, Joel Miles, West Des Moines Valley, Dowling, Andrew Barber tonight, Under the Lights on the Sideline, Urbandale at Dallas Center, Grimes, A.J. Hawksby, Defino, Southeast Polk, Ankeny Centennial, Dwayne Not the Rock Johnson, Indianola, Norwalk. Looks like we're going to hear from him in just a very few short seconds. And Kurt Kieseling is bringing us reports from Des Moines Roosevelt and Des Moines Lincoln, of course, scores throughout the night with Nathan Fisher. And we'll have a full statewide scoreboard show from 9:30 to 10:30, depending on when the games end here tonight. Dwayne Not the Rock Johnson, Indianola, Norwalk. What's the latest in this one, brother?
3: Halftime here in Norwalk. I've got the Norwalk band loud behind me doing their halftime performance, but it is Norwalk 7, Indianola 3 here at halftime. And Norwalk took the first drive of the game, went 81 yards, 66 of that, a big third down, 3rd and 17 completion from Geerta Esparza. Went 81 yards on their first drive, punched it in and led 7-0. The return, Indianola, 5 first downs on their 5 plays, and Ruiz kicked a 31-yard field goal after missing, hit a first attempt, missed it left. But Norwalk had called timeout because they only had 10 players on the field. And then he gets a second crack at it, and the second one is good. And then it was punch Indianola in the second quarter had a nice drive that started at Norwalk's 44, drove it all the way down, and Ruiz had another 31-yard attempt. This one was also wide left. So Ruiz has had three field goal attempts tonight, only two that really counted, and connected on one of them. But we've had some nice performances. Indianola with a total of 148 yards. Norwalk with 129. Indianola's quarterback, Max Halligan, he's got 9 for 11 for 80 yards. Norwalk's quarterback, Brendan Gear, 5 for 6 for 82 yards. Really, really efficient. Done a nice job taking care of the ball. And then Dexon Heimbaugh for Indianola, 65 rushing yards. Breeze for Norwalk, 36 rushing yards. Esparza for Norwalk, 80 all-purpose yards. On defense, he's been a beast in the backfield, coming out of the linebacker position, but two tackles for loss, a sack, and he scored the one touchdown, the only touchdown of the game, is Victor Esparza. So that's where we are at halftime here in Norwalk. Norwalk 7, Indianola 3. All of those stats, I want to say, provided courtesy of Jake Hansen, the best stat man in the business. Halftime here in Norwalk, at Minard Field, at Warrior Stadium, Norwalk 7, Indianola 3. I'm Dwayne Not the Rock Johnson for the Yarmann Auto Group Football Friday Night, presented by Brian Flooring Interiors and Exteriors on KXNO.

0: this evening. Let's go to Grimes this evening for Dallas Center Grimes and Urbandale. An update from Andrew Barber. Take it away.
1: Hey, we are quickly approaching halftime here, and it has been all Mustangs. Two huge touchdown passes to Gabe Wright from quarterback Chase Engel, the most recent one being a 42-yard touchdown pass. He has been a big play threat, has Gabe Wright. Urbandale was threatening. Down 14, they had a third and one at the DCG 21, but an illegal formation penalty and then a sack backed them up to a fourth and 11 from the 32. They went for it, down 14. You have to admire the heart. But Landon Rennan threw an interception to senior defensive back Ethan Carlson, a 30-yard return, and then a couple of nice runs, and then that big 42-yard touchdown pass late in the second quarter. Urbandale has the ball back. They're running the ball. They're running the clock out here. It looks like we are very much, unless something drastic happens, going to go into halftime with DCG up 21-0. A 4-for-7 for Chase Engel, 78 yards and two touchdown passes, 66 rushing yards from Osborne Grimm, and a touchdown there on the ground. DCG has looked every bit the part of the number 8 team, and even some chance of we want Dowling from the student section. That might be a little ambitious, but who knows? With the way that DCG has looked so far here tonight, maybe they could do something like that. But Urbandale's going to have to go back into the locker room here at halftime and regroup. They have the turnover. They have the penalties. Those are the kinds of things that in a week one game like this on the road can get you beat the way that Urbandale's getting beat right now. I have no doubt that Coach Trainer will have a game plan, try to cook something up with Landon Rennan and Callan Steverson. We haven't seen much of Jaira Gay. He's trying to get involved here in late in the second quarter, but hasn't really done a lot on the ground. Not a lot of yardage to speak of outside of the 40-yard run by Landon Rennan. They're going to need something to really heat up in the second half, are the Jayhawks, as DCG really has kind of imposed their will. We talked about which team could show their identity first, probably win. Well, that's been DCG, all DCG here in the first half. So we will look forward to a great second half coming up in about 15 minutes or so. It is number 8 DCG 21, Urbandale 0 at halftime. I'm Andrew Barber for Dearman Auto Group Football Friday Night, presented by Brian Florin Interiors and Exteriors on KXNO.
2: Terrific job under the lights on the sideline, Andrew Barber. Hey, let's go out under the lights on the sideline with A.J. Hawksby-DeFino. This is a big one. Southeast Polk Rams, Ankeny Centennial Jaguars. And boy, tell you what, A.J. Hawksby-DeFino, break it down.
3: Hey, guys. A.J. Hawksby-DeFino here at Ankeny Stadium. At halftime, we had a score. Southeast Polk 21, Ankeny Centennial 18. The first half was filled with a back and forth go by both offenses. Ankeny Centennial Jaguars with a hot start on their first drive. Brecken Miller, throw and catch to Cade Newman from 5 yards out. The Rams offense came out on their first drive. Heavy run offense, a two-headed monster emerged again. The Cooper brothers, Stanley Cooper, Junior Adrian Cooper, they both combined 9 carries, 48 yards, and a touchdown there on their first drive. After a failed second drive for the Jaguars, the Rams got it going. Stanley Cooper broke a 89-yard touchdown run while I was on the phone there. Southeast Polk 14, Ankeny Centennial 7. The Jaguars then fought back. Nice drive of their own. Senior Brecken Miller, with quarterback there, having a great night so far. Going to his tight end, Cade Newman, early and often, but this drive, a perfect throw and catch to his other 6'5 target, Luke Mitchell, from 27 yards out. The PAT was missed, making it Centennial 13, Southeast Polk 14, but we still had a little bit to go here. The Rams on their next drive, stalled on their next drive, long snapper, snapped about 15 feet in the air over the punter's head into the end zone, making it Centennial 15, Southeast Polk 14. Guys, on the next drive, the Rams linebacker, Owen Aberbrockling, forced a fumble there. The Rams got the ball back with about 3 minutes left in the

0: And we're not done yet. The Cooper experience continues. Stanley Cooper rushed in his third touchdown of the night. That made it Southeast Polk 21, Centennial 15. Then the Jaguars just pulled off a quick little drive. Breckin Miller having a heck of a night here. Quarterback for the Jaguars. They got on the board late. Noah Manning from 46 yards out hits a kick there for Centennial. That's 18, Centennial, Southeast Polk 21. Some quick first half stats here. For the Southeast Polk Rams, they did trot out their junior quarterback, Boston Bailey. He went 5 for 6, 32 passing yards. Running back, like I said, the two-headed monster, senior Stanley Cooper, 13 carries, 128 yards, 3 touchdowns. His brother, junior Adrian Cooper, 8 carries, 46 yards there for him. Linebacker Owen Aberbrockling, 4 tackles and 1 forced fumble for the Southeast Polk Rams defense. For Centennial, Breckin Miller, senior quarterback, 16 to 21, 166 passing yards, 2 touchdowns for him. His two big playmakers there, senior receiver Luke Mitchell, 2 catches, 33 receiving yards and a touchdown. And then senior tight end Cade Newman, 10 catches, 87 receiving yards and 1 touchdown. Heck of a first half for both teams. You know, the Jaguars are really going to have to try to stop this run game of Southeast Polk. Both teams kind of one-dimensional. The Centennial Jaguars doing a lot through the air. Southeast Polk on the ground. So here at Ankeny Stadium at Southeast Polk, 21, Ankeny Centennial 18. I'm A.J. Hoxby-DePino for the Armin Auto Group Football Friday Night, presented by Brian Flooring Interiors and Exteriors on KXNO.
1: All right, thank you, A.J., for bringing us that halftime report. A couple more scores here on Football Friday Night, the Armin Auto Group Football Friday Night. West Delaware leading 7-0 against Marion. Monticello and Mount Vernon now tied at 7. Kemper Catholic up 3 scores, 21-0 against Cherokee. It's 14-14. Prairie and Linmar go back and forth in that one. Osage, the reigning champion from they didn't win at all. They made it to the dome last year, but up 14-7 against a Hampton DeMont Cal. South Hardin leading 20-0 against West Marshall. Emmitsburg leads 8-0. The touchdown and the 2-point conversion over Esterville Lincoln Central. And Iowa City Regina has doubled its lead to 14-0 on Wilton. Let's go over to Joey Giudicessi this evening. He's got the probably highest, one of the higher ranked games of the night between number 6 Ankeny and number 2 Waukee Northwest out at the Wolves Den.
2: Yeah, guys, when we last left off with you, it was 14-7. Ankeny had just taken the lead on top of Northwest. Northwest had a stalled-out drive, ended up having to punt the ball away to Ankeny. Ankeny puts together a nice drive and caps it off with a Dawson Whitinger 53-yard touchdown run to the house. They add the extra point. They go up 21-7 with just a minute or so left in the first half. From there, Northwest had a couple of opportunities. They were able to make some throws down the field and towards the end zone. Heitland had Jordan Green. It looked like open. He went up and over the defender as he was going into the end zone. Looked like he was going to be able to come down with the pass, but the defender was able to get his hand in right between Jordan Green's hands, pop it out at the last second. Looked like Green was a bit shaken up after that and stepped off to the sidelines. On the very next play, Heitland rolls out right, but his receiver is crossing over to the left. He has to make one of those cross body passes, ends up in traffic to two Ankeny defenders. They're unable to secure an interception, but they knock the pass down. And ultimately, the Northwest Wolves turn it over on downs with just 27 seconds left to go in the first half. Ankeny kneels on it. They go in with a 21-7 lead. It's Dawson Whitinger, though, is the early player of the game so far. Not only did he pick off Mack Heitland there in the first half or in the first quarter there, and it led to a touchdown on the very next play, but then he had a touchdown of his own, 53 yards there late in the second quarter. So really playing great on both sides of the ball there. Both of these teams, though, it looks like, are starting to settle in as we get through that first half. You know, the rhythm for the offense for Northwest has just not been what it was last year at all. I think they need to find some rhythm here in the second half, get some plays out there that they're comfortable with, see themselves move the ball down the field. Their one scoring drive was off of a turnover. It was a short field. They went 23 yards and made it into the end zone, but it took all four downs as they were near the goal line to get Mac Heitland in and get on the board. As for Ankeny, you know, if they can continue making big plays when it counts, you know, their offense looked a bit stagnant early on in this game, but they really opened up some holes for the running backs, and their running game has dramatically improved since those first couple of drives to start the game. If they can continue that nice production with the running game, it's really going to open up things to get this new quarterback Muhan able to pass the ball and you know, find some receivers and open things up. I think it's going to be a tough second half, though, guys. I wouldn't be surprised if Northwest works their way back into this. It's a home game. They got a lot of energy in this stadium. They have a lot of weapons. They just need to find a rhythm offensively. I think they've been doing well defensively other than giving up those big couple of plays. So we'll see what happens here in the second half. We're about to kick off here in just a couple of minutes. The band is just finishing up, but plenty more updates from this one as the number 6 Ankeny Hawks are leading the number 2 Northwest Wolves 21-7. For now, I'm Joey Giudicessi for DeArmond Auto Group Football Friday Night, presented by Brian Flooring Interiors and Exteriors on KXNO.
1: Thank you, Mr. Giudicessi. As we head toward a break here in just a couple minutes, let's wrap up with some scores. Another update here from around the state. Colfax Mingo now leading Clark 9-0. Iowa City Regina up 14-0 over Wilton tonight. Iowa Falls Alden over Webster City 7-0 in that ball game. West Delaware over Marion, that score is now 14-7 in favor of West Delaware. Wallert Catholic and Western Dubuque in a tight one, 7-6 lead for Wallert so far. Akron Westfield over MMCRU, that score 12-0 in that game. Marshalltown trailing Ames by the score of 7-6. Marshalltown, though, their starting quarterback suffered an injury, as we have heard come in to our into the station here. Marshalltown trailing 7-6 against Ames. Williamsburg up 14-0 on Keokuk. The battle for Waterloo may be one of the last between West and East. West is currently leading 17-0. That game taking place at the Unidome, by the way, between those two Waterloo schools. Grinnell takes a 7-6 lead against the Nevada Cubs, the reigning 3A champion there. Fort Dodge over Mason City, now 14-0. Clarion Goldfield Dowse leads by two scores. It's 28-14 over Belmont Clemmy, a double up there. Cedar Rapids Xavier, touchdown, then a couple field goals. Actually, it was field goal, touchdown, field goal, forgive me there. 13-0 lead against the North Scott Lancers. Roland Story up 21-7 against Pella Christian. The lead for Mount Vernon now 21-7 after Monticello took back the opening kick. 21 unanswered for the Mustangs. And Nashua Plainfield leading AGWSR at halftime, 26-3. As we continue to bring you Football Friday Night throughout the evening here on 106.3 KXNO, we're paying attention to, we're always paying attention to what our wonderful correspondents have for us each and every update, but we're paying extra close attention because we are naming this year, every week here on Football Friday Night, the champion seed, champion of the game. We're going to honor one standout athlete who shows leadership, preparation, toughness, performance. I mean, those didn't all start with P, Joe, but they showed the six P's out on the field, and we'll honor them with the champion seed champion of the game, the attributes that it's of what it takes to succeed when it matters most. Just like champion seed helps Iowa farmers build championship harvests, we're celebrating the players that build championship moments under the lights with the champion seed champion of the game here each and every week on Football Friday Night on 106.3 KXNO. Joe,
3: nice work out of you, and boy, tell you what, if you're interested in getting involved in Football Friday Night, call iHeartMedia here, get hold of Scott Knock. Excuse me. 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
1: His email signature calls him a platinum accountant executive.
3: Well, yeah, he is. I mean, platinum, you know, guy. His dad coached at Marshalltown for years and years and years, and his brother was the wide receivers coach at Upper Iowa for a number of years. 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

0: 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Joe Stacy alongside Nathan Fisher in the studio. Noah Huff is behind the glass, and our expert correspondents are out there under the lights on the sideline. We're here till 10:30 every Friday night, 6 to 10:30. And boy, I tell you what, our expert correspondents are the reason why we have this show. And Coach Joel Miles, one of our great ones, Class 5A assignment tonight. You know, you can argue game of the week, West Des Moines Valley, number one Dowling, number seven versus number one. What's the latest in this one? Dowling was in command at halftime. Coach Miles, get us up to date.
1: Yeah, two scores there to end the first half by the Dowling Catholic Maroons. Made it 14-0 to start the second half with Dowling getting the ball. But the Tigers come out with some passion on defense and some pop. Two big hits by Benjamin Booth has the Tigers fans back in it to start the second half as they get the ball right back from the Dowling Catholic Maroons. Valley's first possession of the second half shows some life. Behind the senior running back, Blake Dornkamp, he rips off a runs of 6, 8, and 11, but a sack on third down forces the Tigers to punt it away. And that Dowling offense behind newly minted quarterback Ethan LaTava comes to life in the third quarter. LaTava hits Bo Williams down the sidelines for a 33-yard catch. He popped out between two Valley Tigers, a very impressive catch. And then LaTava calls his own number when the Maroons get in Tigers territory. From 1 yard out, the tush push pushes him in. The Maroons go up 21-0 through a very fast third quarter. Right now, Tigers looking for anything they can on offense. Down 21-0 to start the fourth quarter. They're facing a 2nd and 7 from their own 38-yard line. Guys, if the Tigers are going to get back into this game, it's going to have to be fast here to start the fourth quarter. Otherwise, things are going to slip away as Tom Wilson and the Dowling Catholic Maroons run game is coming to life. From Valley Stadium, it's the Dowling Catholic Maroons, the number one ranked Class 5A reigning state champion over the Valley Tigers. We'll keep you updated from the fourth quarter. I'm Joel Miles for the DeArmond Auto Group Football Friday Night, presented by the Bryan Flooring Interiors and Exteriors on KXNO.
2: All right, thank you, Joel Miles. The Valley Dowling rivalry in full swing in the 2026 season in full swing. Week one with lots of rivalry games. Of course, that Valley Dowling game is a rivalry matchup. I know Southeast Polk always had rivalries with both Ankeny schools. We've got that one covered. The battle for Warren County with DeWayne, Not the Rock Johnson, Indianola, Norwalk. That would be that's a rivalry game itself there along in that county. Formerly a 4A matchup, now a 5A matchup here in the last couple of seasons. Urbandale, Dallas Center, Grimes in close proximity there as well. Well, how about another rivalry game between a couple of Des Moines schools? That's where we head next. But with Kurt Kiesling, that game is between the Des Moines Roosevelt Rough Riders and the Des Moines Lincoln Rails Splitters. What's going on there coming out of half?
3: Yeah, hey, Nathan. We are in the third quarter right now with 3 minutes to go. Rough Riders are still up. The score is 13-6. Pretty much the same score as the last time I had my report, but for the second half after halftime, it started with Lincoln Rail Splitters receiving the ball. They ended up running out of downs and putting the ball. Roosevelt Rough Riders get the ball. First in the second half and ran out of downs also, back and forth, and punted it. Des Moines Lincoln, a running back, Anthony Lenny, had a great run. But, man, he got hit really hard. Knocking his helmet right off the deck. And Lincoln just got the ball and ran it to, looks like, Rough Riders 40. So, looks like Lincoln's fighting for it. We still got a game here, guys. We still got a game. 13-6. Still possible that the Rail Splitters, Lincoln Rail Splitters, have this game. Maybe. But Roosevelt's up right now. Rough Riders are up. So that's all I got for you guys right now. Score 13-6. We're at 3 minutes left of the third quarter. I'm Kirk Kiesling from DeArmond Auto Group. 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
4: Nice job, Kurt. Des Moines Roosevelt, Lincoln Rail Splitters, a close ball game there. We'll see if Lincoln can get back in that ball game. Hey, let's go onto the lights on the sideline. Dwayne, not the Rock Johnson, Indianola Norwalk. What's the latest in this one, Dwayne?
1: Norwalk has scored again. Indianola took the second half kickoff, ran two plays. The second one was intercepted by number one, Tabell Brooks of Norwalk. And Norwalk took over at the 25-yard line. They ran eight plays from the 25 and slowly milked the clock before Victor Esparza punched it in for a two-yard run. So Esparza, if you're keeping track, two touchdowns tonight, a sack, a tackle for loss, and on that drive converted a run on fourth and inches at the 5-yard line. He's having a heck of a night tonight, and Norwalk leads Indianola 14-3, and they have the ball and driving on their own 42. 4:05 to play here in the third quarter. Norwalk 14, Indianola 3. Dwayne, not the Rock Johnson, for the Yarmouth Auto Group Football Friday Night, presented by Brian Flooring Interiors and Exteriors on KXNO.
2: Thank you, Not the Rock. Sounds like another guy in the running for the champion of the game there. Couple touchdowns and working it on the defensive side of the ball. We'll keep you up to date. Probably in the 10 o'clock hour, we'll give that award out for week one, the inaugural champion of the game here on Football Friday Night. For now, it's scores, live in-game updates from around the state. St. Albert and Tri-Center, that lead narrowing as the Trojans there bring that that deficit down to 17-13. St. Albert in the lead on that one. Grinnell now up by 7. The Tigers leading 13-6 over the reigning champion Nevada Cubs. The West Lion game there with Western Christian is tied at 14 this evening. West Lion also coming off of a big 2025 campaign. Western Dubuque 20-7 lead against Waller Catholic. Colfax Mingo now is leading by the score of 13-6 this evening over Clark. Johnston with a huge lead at Waukee tonight, 35-0, as the Dragons showing off their might in the first week of the season, the number three team in Class 5A. They're going up and down the field in Glenwood this evening. The Rams leading Atlantic 49-28. That is a halftime score, Joe.
4: Holy smokes.
2: 49-28.
4: Executing offensively.
2: Yes, one side of the ball is executing in that one. Mount Vernon 28-7 lead against Monticello. That's four straight scores for the Mustangs. Cedar Rapids Washington leading Jefferson 7-0. ADM all over Winterset 26-0. There, it's West Delaware on top of Marion 21-7. Emmitsburg leads Esterville. Lincoln Central 8-6. Iowa Falls Alden over Webster City 14-3 at this point of the evening, Joe.
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0: 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Boy, I tell you what, Joe Yeaman, Shelter Insurance Champion Seed, just to mention a few. And Joe Stacy in the studio alongside Nathan Fisher. Noah Huff is behind the glass tonight. We're here 6 to 10:30 every Football Friday night. And boy, I tell you what, it's all about our correspondence. Let's get to Joey Giudicessi. Giuseppe Giudicessi, number 6 Ankeny at number 2 Waukee Northwest. What's the latest in this one, Paisano?
1: Yeah, guys, we got underway in the second half. Ankeny got the ball to start the second half, and after a touchback, they started on the 20-yard line, and they went across midfield in a hurry. And, in fact, they made it all the way to the end zone in just four plays. They go 80 yards, 56 seconds off the clock, and there it's Caleb Alassani, the one that scored the first touchdown for Ankeny, this time on the ground, 40 yards. They add the extra point. They're up 28-7, just 56 seconds into this first minute of the second half. Northwest has just added a touchdown now to cut into this lead. They just went 95 yards in 9 plays. They capped it off with a touchdown pass from Max Heitland. 3 minutes, 19 seconds left to go in the third quarter. Extra point ensuing here. It's 28-13. Ankeny's still on top of Northwest, but again, Northwest just scored to cut into this lead. Wouldn't be surprised, guys, if Northwest, if they have a little fire in them right now. They thought that they would be the big favorites in this ball game. The extra point was just missed here. So 28-13 is what it'll be. That could be crucial because we know how that those things come up down the road in this ball game. And with 3 minutes, 19 seconds left to go in the third quarter and being down 15 points, they still have quite the comeback they need to make here in this home game. But I would not be surprised, guys. We have a big full moon out here. The Wolves, I think some crazier things could happen. So we'll see if Northwest can finally stop these big plays that are happening from Ankeny. Ankeny has scored on 3 different plays of 40 yards or more in this ballgame. So if Northwest can limit those, get back to what they were doing in the first couple series and stopping these drives, making Ankeny punt, they need some stops to get themselves out of this 3-touchdown hole that they found themselves in. We'll see if they can do it as they kick off with 3 minutes, 19 seconds left to go and down 15 points. Again, Ankeny up 28-13 on the Northwest Wolves out here in Waukee. I'll have a lot of updates to go from this one, but for now, I'm Joey Giudicessi for DeArmond Auto Group Football Friday Night, presented by Bryan Flooring Interiors and Exteriors on KXNO.
2: All right, stay tuned for that one. A long way to go. A lot of football to play there at the Wolves Den. Oh, I'm guessing that's what Joey was getting at there, a full moon at the Wolves Den.
0: Yeah, a lunar eclipse last night. How cool was that?
2: Yeah, the moon almost going disappearing. Yeah,
0: it was really neat. Yeah, I enjoyed it. You said you could see it, from your bedroom. You just, took the blinds down or whatever. I was out on the patio, and my wife came out. And she was like, okay, that's cool. Good night. I stayed out there. Uh-huh. I had a Modelo, and I was enjoying a cigar, and I couldn't take my eyes off it. I just thought it was really, really cool.
2: Yeah, we have a south-facing window, just able to open the curtains, and I dozed off because, it was like a three-hour.
0: Yeah, I was out there for about an hour and a half.
2: So we dozed off a little, woke up at just the right time. Hey, let's talk some football. Let's go to AJ Hawksby DeFino. Let's get up to Ankeny this evening. The Jaguars and the Rams. It was tight at halftime. What's the latest?
3: Hey, guys. AJ Hawksby DeFino here at Ankeny Stadium here in the middle of third quarter. Southeast Polk Rams started with the ball, and just 4 minutes into the quarter, the Rams star running back Stanley Cooper goes stumbling into the end zone for a 58-yard touchdown rush. That is Stanley's fourth touchdown of the night, guys. He was almost tackled by safety Rylan Pazetti there at the 20-yard line, a shoestring tackle. But Stanley Cooper, with all the balance in the world, maintained his balance absolutely beautifully. Put one hand down, as you see in some of those drills. Took it 58 yards to the house. And that's where we stand, guys. Anthony Centennial, 18, Southeast Polk Rams, 28. Stanley Cooper having a career game. Again, remember, last year, 17 touchdowns. He's on pace for quite a few more than that. That was fourth in the state last year. So we'll keep an eye on that here tonight as Anthony Centennial has the ball again here, guys. But with 3:12 left in the third quarter, it's Southeast Polk 28, Anthony Centennial 18. I'm A.J. Hawksby-DePino for the Arminado Group Football Friday Night, presented by Brian Flooring Interiors and Exteriors on KXNO.
2: All right. Thank you, A.J. Hawksby-DePino. Hey, again, another guy we're watching there for the champion seed, champion of the game. I'll have Joe at least help me pick.
4: You got that right.
2: If it comes down to a Southeast Polk Ram, I'll seek counsel before
4: you got it.
2: Awarding it to a fellow Ram.
4: You got it.
2: We'll make it fair. We'll make it fair.
4: Of course, that's all.
2: They get no prize though. You know what it is. Oh, but the Rams leading there by a dozen.
4: How about some scores?
2: By a dime. Leading by a dime there for the Southeast Polk Rams. Some more scores. The Trainer Cardinals, they got the first score of the game. Took till the third quarter to break a 0-0 draw between Trainer and Riverside, but Trainer does lead that one by a touchdown. Clear Lake having no problems in Forest City tonight. 56-0 lead there for the Lions. Linmar, the Lions there, leading Prairie, Cedar Rapids Prairie, by 21-14. That's gone back and forth. Linmar scored, Prairie tied it up. Linmar scored, Prairie tied it again at 14. And now Linmar back on top by a touchdown. Western Dubuque leading Wallert 27-7 tonight. West Sioux has their lead cut into just slightly. It's 34-7 as they lead Sheldon to us right now. Fort Dodge over Mason City, 20-0. Roland Story, a 3-touchdown lead on Pella Christian. It is 28-7, the lead there for Roland Story tonight, the number 7 Norse. The Norsemen, I believe. Ottumwa over Oskaloosa, 12-6. Davenport North, 17-0 lead against Muscatine. Maybe some of those guys played for the same little league that just went to the World Series here. Davenport Wildcats would be my guess.
4: A lot of Assumption kids over there. Nine, that group of kids and that nine times in the college or the Little League World Series. Mm-hmm. Nine times. Wrap your brain around that. A lot of good baseball players over there.
2: Oh, that particular Little League has made it that many times.
4: Yes,
2: I hadn't heard that.
4: Yeah,
2: really? Because I think
4: over the years,
2: because the state of Iowa, I saw it's made it 16 times.
4: Yeah,
2: Johnston something like that in its history, right?
4: You know, Johnston had a really
2: Urbandale did.
4: Uh huh.
2: Grandview did.
4: Yes.
2: Yep. But if 9 out of 16, because they had said that out of 16 times that Iowa teams have made it to the Little League World Series, that was the first time one of them's gone 2-0 to start.
4: Yeah. And then they ran into it. Just weren't able to score a lot of runs. Two really good pitchers.
2: Right.
4: And just not able to score a lot of runs.
2: Top of the rotation was really, really strong, and that's what they were able to ride that so long.
4: Yes.
2: But good job to those.
4: Fun to watch. It was a vibe. I love the Little League World Series.
2: Yeah. So Davenport North in football. Leading,
4: right,
2: leading we're talking Muscatine football, right? 17-0 this evening. Central Lyon, George Little Rock leading MOC Floyd Valley 13-6. In the Cedar Rapids, an in-city battle there. Washington leading Jefferson 14-0. Sergeant Bluff Luton up 21-0 now against Bishop Heelan. Carroll leading Gilbert 35-7 in the Battle of Tigers, and Carroll Kemper Catholic over Cherokee 35-0. Let's get a live update from Andrew Barber. He is in Grimes this evening. The Dallas Center Grimes Mustangs hosting Urbandale this evening as Dallas Center Grimes starts off the year ranked in the Register rankings. Looks like they are going to they've cruised so far, at least, right, Andrew?
5: Yeah, they are cruising still here in the second half. The opening drive for Urbandale showed a little bit of promise, a couple of first downs, but ultimately ended up in a punt. And then DCG just imposed their will, kicked off their first drive of the second half with a 32-yard run by Osborne Grimm to help his 11-yard average on the night, really boost that up. And then a 5-yard run, and then a couple of other little runs to get them all the way down to the 8-yard line where they faced a 3rd and 4 from the 8-yard line. They could have picked up another first down. But Chase Engel scrambles out of a would-be sack and rolls out to his left and finds the man that seems to always be open for this DCG team, Gabe Wright, for his 3rd touchdown pass of the night from Engel, 3rd touchdown reception for Gabe Wright. What a connection there. The extra point is good, and that happened with about 5:27 to go here in the 3rd quarter. Urbandale has the ball back. 5 minutes left here to go in the 3rd quarter, but it's been all Mustangs as they lead the number 8 ranked DCG Mustangs 28, Urbandale 0. I'm Andrew Barber for Diamond Auto Group Football Friday Night, presented by Brian Florin Interiors. Next year's on KXNO.
2: All right, thank you, Andrew Barber, keeping us informed there from Grimes tonight. Hey, a couple more scores here as we approach the top of the hour. You know, we just said it, that they're going back and forth between Linmar and Cedar Rapids Prairie. It continues to go back and forth. Prairie has tied it up 21-21. Each time Linmar has scored, Prairie comes back with an answer. Emmitsburg leading Esterville Lincoln Central, that score 15-6. Waterloo West leading Waterloo East about midway through the 3rd quarter, 24-6 tonight in that game. The score now in Grinnell, 13-9. Tigers as they lead the Nevada Cubs. Nevada with that latest score there, a field goal to bring that to a 4-point deficit. Okoboji leading Hartley Melvin Sanborn by the score 43-7. Akron Westfield over. Yep.
4: Yes. Okoboji, didn't mean to interrupt you. Okoboji is ranked Pioneers in the top 10 in Class 2A, if I'm not mistaken.
2: They are. They are number 8 in Class 2A.
4: You don't usually see Okoboji in that.
2: Yeah, they've put some decent season together every now and then. But no, they, I don't know, that'd be an interesting trivia what the last time they were ranked was for the Pioneers. Akron Westfield leading MMCRU 18-0 in the second half of that game. Score there as MMCRU comes off of a championship run in Class A last year and still scoreless in the 3rd quarter against Akron Westfield. That's a road game for the MMCRU Royals tonight. Carroll over Gilbert 35-7. And it's Mid Prairie leading Washington 28-7. Cedar Rapids Xavier, another touchdown. They still have North Scott scoreless. It's a 20-0 lead for the Saints over the Lancers. Sergeant Bluff Luton has their lead cut into just a little bit by Bishop Heelan. It's 21-10 as Heelan tries to claw back into that one, Joe.
4: Nice work out of you. 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

0: Buckle up, Iowa. It's time for Football Friday Night. 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
1: All right, way to cue us up. Noah Huff is behind the glass. Joe Stacy in the studio alongside Nathan Fisher, who, boy, I tell you what, just has a terrific job each and every week, communicates with our correspondents, sets up the matchups, and just can do everything around the studio. Thank you so very much, Nathan Fisher, for being my co-host. And we're here each and every Football Friday night, top of the hour. We invite you to tune in every Friday night during the high school football regular season and even into the playoffs, 2 weeks into the playoffs with our show. And you know what? We got to talk with Greg Henson about going up there and calling some games this year for the semifinals and the finals. And again, it all starts at 6 o'clock and runs through 10:30, a statewide scoreboard show from about 9:30 to 10:30. And of course, we send out our expert correspondents each and every week to games of interest throughout Central Iowa and beyond. Tonight at Class 5A Heavy, week one, as we get going throughout the course of the season, we'll expand that. And again, our expert correspondents, they'll take you there under the lights on the sideline with pre-game analysis, score-by-score updates, play-by-play, final game recaps, coaches and players interviews, which are just around the corner. Games are starting to get down to the nitty-gritty here tonight. And then make sure you listen again for a full statewide scoreboard show. Let's go under the lights on the sideline. Looks like Andrew Barber is on the hook. Urbandale, Dallas Center Grimes, DCG looking like they're in control of this thing. Let's see what Andrew Barber has to say.
2: Well, looked like DCG was in control of this thing, and then Urbandale with a 54-yard touchdown pass from Landon Rennan to Dominique Cabildo, the junior who has been all over the field for the Jayhawks. It was a quick strike, nearly a minute right after the last DCG touchdown. We'll see if that gives the Jayhawks a little bit of momentum, but they finally get on the board, and don't look now. They're only down 3 touchdowns here with a quarter and a half roughly left to play here. So good to see Urbandale get on the board with a quick strike. We'll see if they can get back into this one and keep those quick strikes coming so we can have some fireworks here late in this one. But for right now, DCG has the ball at around midfield with 4:08 remaining here in the third. It is number 8, DCG 28, Urbandale 7. I'm Andrew Barber for DeArmond Auto Group's Football Friday Night, presented by Brian Florin Interiors and Exteriors on KXNO.
1: It looked like Dallas Center Grimes was going to run away with this thing unimpeded. Looks like Urbandale has something to say about it.
3: As Lee Corso would say, not so fast, my friend.
1: That's right. We got a caller coming in here. We'll get to some scores here in just a few. Well, yeah. Let's go ahead and run down a few scores, and then we'll get to our next caller.
3: Yeah, let me give you a couple here while we figure out who's on the line here. Actually, I think one will take care of it here. So Grundy Center, Joe, if you recall over the last several years, they lost in the state title game in the 21. They lost the state title game that year. Went undefeated in 2022. Undefeated in 23, undefeated in 24, lost for the first time in almost 4 years at the Dome last year. They trail against Appleton Parkersburg tonight 20-7. They, after not losing for nearly 4 straight years, are trailing for what could be a second straight loss in program history for I don't know how long it's been since they've lost 2 straight games. So there's a interesting one there for you. The Appleton Parkersburg leading Grundy Center by the score of 20-7. Let's get it over to AJ Hawksby DeFino. He is in Ankeny this evening. Ankeny Stadium, the site of Southeast Polk and Ankeny Centennial. What do you got there?
4: Hey guys, AJ Hawksby DeFino here at Ankeny Stadium. With another third quarter update, guys, the Southeast Polk Rams are running the football all over Ankeny Centennial. Last time we spoke, it was Southeast Polk star running back senior Stanley Cooper with his 4th touchdown of the game on the 58-yard touchdown run. His brother, junior Adrian Cooper, says, "I want in on the fun tonight." He takes the handoff 41 yards to the house to make it Southeast Polk 35, Ankeny Centennial 18. The Rams got the ball back after a 3-and-out. And a two-headed Cooper brothers go on a running spree, both having 20-yard carries on that drive. Adrian carried it in for his second touchdown of the quarter now from 21 yards out. The Southeast Polk Rams are literally running away with this one here. Over 350 yards rushing on the ground by the Cooper brothers. These guys are truly a two-headed monster for Southeast Polk and two guys to look out for here this season. Now we're about to cross over into the fourth quarter with 1:19 left here in the third quarter. It's Southeast Polk 42, Ankeny Centennial 18. I'm A.J. Huxley-Defino for the Garmin Auto Group Football Friday Night, presented by Brian Flooring Interiors and Exteriors on KXMO.
1: Boy, I tell you what, 350 yards plus rushing has to be close to a record.
3: In three quarters, we just said two.
1: Yeah.
3: That game's not quite into the fourth quarter yet, Joe.
1: It's crazy. Kurt Kieseling is under the lights on the sideline for us tonight during our DeArmond Auto Group Football Friday Night, presented to you by Bryan Companies, Flooring Interiors and Exteriors. Dwayne Not the Rock Johnson, we'll hear from him again tonight. Indianola at Norwalk. A.J. Hawksby-Defino, just heard from him. Southeast Polk dominating Ankeny Centennial. A little bit of a surprise there. Andrew Barber, Urbandale, Dallas Center Grimes. Dallas Center Grimes in control in that one. But Urbandale making a score recently to get back in this ball game. Joel Miles, Dowling, West Des Moines Valley. We'll hear from him throughout the course of the night. Joey Giudicessi, Ankeny at Waukee Northwest. And then, of course, after the games are over, we'll stick around. And, boy, I tell you what, it's always fun to try and catch up with our correspondents, always trying to catch up with some coaches, some players, and get some interviews. And then a full statewide scoreboard show. That's when Nathan Fisher really puts his nose to the grindstone and digs up all of these scores, which I know that we still have some rankings to go over. We still have some scores to go over as we wait for our next call-in.
3: Yeah, let's start with scores here. West Delaware leading Marion now 28-7. West Sioux having no problems against Sheldon. They've

0: Hamilton, Williamsburg, and Keokuk at halftime, a 26-14 lead for the Raiders. Marshalltown now up 9-7 against Ames. They put a field goal through to regain the lead there for the Bobcats. Roland Story Norseman up on Pella Christian. It's narrowed just a little bit. Roland Story now up 28-14. Roland Story, a ranked team as well in Class 2A at number 7 in the Register's opening of the season rankings this week. West Central Valley leading Nottoway Valley 38-0. Osage and Hampton DeMont Cal now tied at 14. Osage coming off of their trip up to the dome last season. I guess that might be down to the dome for Osage. My Iowa geography.
1: Down to the dome.
0: Yeah, Osage went down to the dome last year, unranked to start the season this year, coming into the new year, and they are tied on the evening with Hampton DeMont Cal at 14. And in the battle for the boot, Iowa City High's lead has been trimmed to 16-8. Iowa City West with a score to bring that game back to within a touchdown there as they battle for the boot. Tri-Center up 20-17 against St. Albert after St. Albert had been the ones to jump out to the early lead. The Trojans, 20 straight points there for Tri-Center to lead 20-17 in that one. Clarion Goldfield Dows leading Belmont Clemmie 34-14. Let's take it over to Joey Giudicessi this evening. He's got a live update from number 6 Ankeny at number 2 Waukee Northwest.
2: Yeah, guys, it was 28-13 as we started the fourth quarter. Ankeny was just punting the ball to Northwest. Northwest starts that drive on their own 16-yard line, and they put a long, methodical drive together. You may wonder at the end of this game if it's too long of a drive. It took them 7 minutes and 12 seconds, but eventually they found their way into the end zone. It was Max Schmitz, the running back, with a 1-yard touchdown run. They just kicked the extra point on this one. It's an 8-point game. It's 28-20, Ankeny on top of Northwest. But there's just, 3 minutes and 57 seconds left to go in this ball game. Northwest kicked the ball away to Ankeny. A nice little kick and good coverage by the Northwest Wolves. They tackle the returner at the 15-yard line. So we'll see if they are able to hold off Ankeny here and force a punt and give themselves one last opportunity maybe here in this ballgame. They do have all 3 timeouts, so a lot can happen in this last 3 minutes and 40 seconds. But I think this one's going to come down to the end here, guys. Ankeny 28, Northwest 20. Ankeny driving. They are at the 26-yard line right now. 3 minutes, 30 seconds left to go in this one. I'll call back in with an update if it starts to get tight here.
1: Yeah, do. Please.
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1: Nice job, Giuseppe Giudicessi, Ankeny, Waukee, Northwest, getting close. And we have one, two, three games that are coming down to the wire and that are close. Hey, I want to thank State Farm Insurance, the Fab Five. 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

0: Dave Anders for your support. Tanya Sheeter, Chris Bolter. Game Day, Kitchen, Cocktail, Sports, and Fun, Merle Hay Mall. Boy, I tell you what, Lyle Bauer just does a terrific job with his staff. Very, just like the Chicken Coop, very, very little turnover, just like Bennigan's. Very, very little turnover. Great food, great menu. Terrific happy hour specials, 3 to 6 Monday through Friday, and then after the games 9 to close, and select food and select deals on the appetizers as well. Bennigan's, American Legend on Merle Hay Road. Thank you, Greg Fontanini, for getting behind us. Joe Sheridan at Speed Pro Imaging, thank you so very much. And Clive Bennigan's, of course, on Merle Hay Road. And Doc's Lounge in Johnson, Iowa. One of my favorite places, if not my favorite place to, it's my local watering hole. You know, I live right down the street from it. Great friends of mine, Brian and Marianne Lee, always something going on there. Tonight, live music, no cover charge, Tuesdays and Wednesdays, 2-for-1 drink specials, steak night during the summer on Mondays, and we just mentioned G-Migs Fifth Street Pub, Joe Yeaman Shelter Insurance, and Champion Seed. Nathan Fisher and I will pick out a Champion Seed player of the game before this is all said and done.
1: Yeah, we've got a couple in the running. Dwayne's got a contender down in Norwalk with a couple of touchdowns and some defensive plays. Southeast Polk and the Cooper brothers, both in the running. I think one probably more than the other with 4 touchdowns himself, and what did we say, 350 yards? Crazy. That's
0: just crazy.
1: Whew, that is one way to get yourself in contention to be the Champion Seed champion of the game for week one.
0: You got that right. And let's look at some two-A rankings. I know that we haven't really touched much on that. I know that Kemper Catholic leads the charge at the number one spot.
1: Yeah, we got through the first 3 classes at the beginning of the night. Now that we are waiting on a couple of callers here, we'll let you know how the register sees things as the season begins. This the rankings coming out from Eli McCown on Monday of this week. Class 2-A has Carroll Kemper Catholic ranked number 1, Al Burnett at number 2, and the Van Meter Bulldogs number 3 in Class 2A. Mid Prairie 4th, Wilton number 5. The PCM Mustangs ranked 6, although they trail this or have trailed this evening in their ball game. So we will watch for maybe an upset there at Sigourney Keota, potentially, of PCM. Roland Story having no issues at home against Pella Christian. They're number 7 in Class 2A. Okoboji is 8th. OABCIG is 9th. And Clarinda comes in at 10th in Class 2A. Speaking of a couple of those scores there from Class 2A, Roland Story leading Pella Christian 42-14 tonight. In some other classes, Davenport Senior and Davenport Central tied at 7. And also a Davenport school, North, is now leading Muscatine by the score of 24-0. Central, Lyon George, Little Rock up 16-7 against MOC Floyd Valley. Iowa City High gets another touchdown. They retake a 2-score lead over Iowa City West. That is 22-8 after failing on the PAT there for the Little Hawks. West Lyon up 28-14 against Western Christian. And Ames now back in the lead against Marshalltown. A touchdown and a 2-point conversion makes it 15-9.
0: All right. Nice job out of you, Nathan Fisher. Hey, a perfect time for a break and to hear from our sponsors on the DeArmin Auto Group Football Friday Night, presented to you by Bryan Companies Flooring, Interiors, and Exteriors, along with other terrific local sponsors every Friday night, 6 to 10:30. Joe Stacy in the studio alongside Nathan Fisher and Noah Huff behind the glass, and our terrific correspondents, Joey Giudicessi, Joel Miles, Andrew Barber, A.J. Hawksby-Defino, Dwayne Not the Rock Johnson, and Kurt Kiesling getting the job done. Going to add a couple more correspondents as we go on throughout the season this year. Back after these messages, Football Friday Night on 106.3 KXNO.
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0: All right. Little head-banging music going on, KXNO After Dark. 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Joe Stacy alongside Nathan Fisher. We're in studio. Noah Huff is behind the glass, and our correspondents are out there working. We've got some post-game interviews coming up, and we've got some games coming down to the wire, and we're here till 10:30 with a full scoreboard show. Let's go under the lights on the sideline with Andrew Barber, one of our best, Urbandale at number 8, Dallas Center Grimes. Dallas Center Grimes in control most of the night. Last check, Urbandale trying to sneak back into it. Andrew Barber, what's the latest?
1: DCG reasserted control. They went on an almost 6-minute drive, a methodical drive that ended in a 15-yard reverse to receiver Chase Highland for a touchdown, and the extra point by Kellen Stoner, his 5th of the night, was good. That is how DCG retained control and regained control of this one here. That put them up 35-7. Urbandale has the ball. They're moving. They're around midfield. Landon Rennan and Dominic Cabildo have made a little bit of a connection here in the second half, something for the Jayhawks to maybe build on in the rest of this one as they go into next week. But with 9:15 remaining here in this game, it is number 8 DCG 35. It is Urbandale 7. I'm Andrew Barber for the Arm and Auto Group Football Friday Night, presented by Brian Florin, Interiors, Next Year's on KXNO.
0: All right. Nice job, Andrew Barber. And boy, I tell you what, Dallas Center Grimes, they're going to move up in the Class 5A rankings, and as well they should. Urbandale, a little bit down, showed some life, but Dallas Center Grimes looks like they're going to get a win out of this one here tonight. But you got some scores, kid?
2: Yeah, we've got some final scores coming in here on Football Friday Night. Some live scores as well. Let's get you the couple live ones here first. Pleasant Valley trailing Bettendorf out east. Bettendorf leads 21-3 in that one. That was a halftime score a little bit ago, so they are into the third quarter. City High now just up 22-15. West with another touchdown to get that back to within one score out at the Battle of the Boot in Iowa City. Now we'll get into some final scores here this evening. We have in Class 5A, the number 3 Johnston Dragons taking down Waukee easily. In fact, the number 3 Dragons spewing fire, as a Dragon would do. 42-7 win for the Dragons.
0: That's
2: taking care of business.
0: You know, a surprise, the score. I thought that the Johnson Dragons would get Waukee in this one, but that score surprises me.
2: Yeah, I think the margin of victory surprising in that one. The Cedar Rapids Prairie Hawks trailed or were tied most of the night. Didn't have their lead until finally coming up with a safety in the fourth quarter, and that would be the difference maker. 23-21 win for number 10 Cedar Rapids Prairie over Linmar tonight. In Class 4A, the ADM Tigers roaring to a 40-6 win over the Winterset Huskies. Number 4 Sergeant Bluff Luton, they follow up their trip to the Dome last year with a 1-0 start, beating the Bishop Heelan Catholic Crusaders 21-10. The Crusaders, they're a ranked team in Class 3A that Sergeant Bluff Luton takes down this evening. Also a Dome team last year was Sergeant Bluff Luton. Also in Class 4A, the Gilbert Tigers fall against 3A's number 6 team. That would be the Carroll Tigers. Carroll winning that one 35-13 tonight. Spencer, another Tiger, wins over the Humboldt Wildcats 26-7 this evening. Sioux Center over Unity Christian 14-7 this on week 1. In Class 2A, the number 5 Wilton Beavers, also a Dome team last year, They get held scoreless by Iowa City Regina, the number two team, also a fellow Dome team from Class 1A last year, taking care of business. The Regals win 36-0 in that ball game. The Okoboji Pioneers, no problem with Hartley Melvin Sanborn. The number eight Pioneers win 43-7. Emmitsburg over Esterville Lincoln Central 21-13. Down to some Class 1A finals here early on in week one. Number three, Pleasantville beating Linville Sully 38-8. A shutout for the South Hardin Tigers. And maybe a surprising one after, the Tigers went to the Dome last year. But number four, a tough road matchup against the Register's number six team in Class 1A. That was West Marshall. But South Hardin with a shutout, 34-0 on the road of the Trojans tonight. Woodbury Central wins against Lawton Bronson by the score of 45-6. West Central Valley over Nottoway Valley, 38-0, Joe.
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2: I don't think we have run those down yet, Joe. Let's tell you how that stacks up as we head into the 2026 season. West Lyon is the number one team in the opening rankings of the season. Iowa City Regina, we already told you they're winners tonight. They are number two in the class. Pleasantville at number three. I believe also, did we say, had a final score and they took down Linville Sully. So they number three is also 1-0. Number four is 1-0. That was South Hardin. Number five, Trainer, had the lead in the third quarter, but it took him a while to get that lead against Riverside tonight, and it was a small lead at that for number five, Trainer Cardinals. Number six, West Marshall. They're not going to be number six next week after being shut out 34-0 at home tonight, but that is how they entered the season. Tri-Center trailed early by the score of 17-0, but 20 unanswered is going to bring them back into that one. We'll keep you up to date with the final score once we have it for the number seven Trojans. Number eight, Grundy Center. That's another one. I haven't seen
3: they've had some success over the years.
2: Yeah, but I haven't seen a score update since we told you that they're trailing 20-7 against Applington Parkersburg tonight. So we could see a couple of shakeups there in Class 1A. Number nine, Underwood, the Eagles there. And Beckman Catholic rounds out the top 10 for Class 1A. In Class A, West Sioux gets the nod as number one coming into the new year. Wapsie Valley, MMCRU at number three. Number four, St. Ansgar. West Hancock, Woodbury Central, North Lynn, that's 5, 6, and 7. The Maquoketa Valley Maquoketa is the Cardinals on Maquoketa Valley. I'm not going to come up with that. That's right. Number eight, the ACGC Chargers. I do have that one. They're a little closer to home at number nine. And Linville Sully, also close to home there. Linville Sully, number 10. In Class A, as we kick off the brand new season for the Hawks, there in the top 10.
3: And in A player, you've got Don Bosco at number eight. Usually, you see those guys right up there at number one. They're terrific in wrestling. They always at the top of the list in wrestling, and dropped to number eight this year in the A player.
2: Yeah, eight player, you get. We end up, when we get to like the quarterfinals, you get to the final eight teams left, you get probably five or six of them that are still unbeaten because eight player has 10 districts. If I remember correctly, yeah, there's 10 districts in the eight player class. So that does mean that, hey, up to 10 teams could make it to the final 10 unbeaten. So you've got a large pool of teams that you get a lot of talent, and it's you get some good quality competition there.
3: Right on. Great work out of you, Nathan Fisher, and behind the glass, Noah Huff, thanking all of our listeners out there, maybe getting in your cars after being at the games, driving home or driving to your destination to have a Coca-Cola, a adult beverage. If you do so, please remember to drive safely and a bite to eat. Hopefully, if you're doing that, you stop at one of our sponsors, the Chicken Coop, with three great locations in Ankeny, of course, in Urbandale and in West Des Moines. Game day, kitchen, cocktail, sports and fun, Merle Hay Mall, Bennigan's on Merle Hay Road, the American legend on Merle Hay Road. Doc's Lounge, boy, if you're looking for some live music tonight, that's the place to be. G-Migs, Fifth Street Pub, and Historic Valley Junction. We're going to be here till, I believe we're going to be here till 10:30 tonight. Mm-hmm. Yeah. Here till 10:30 tonight. Sometimes, you know, if the games end up short, we'll bow out at 10, but I believe we're going to have enough tonight to get us through 10:30. Yeah. Yep. And it's the Dearman Auto Group Football Friday Night, presented to you by Brian at Companies Flooring, Interiors and Exteriors on 106.3 KXNO.
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0: 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And, boy, I tell you what, I just have always looked up to both of those men, especially Doug DeArmond. Thank you so very much for getting behind Iowa High School student athletics. Joe Stacy in the studio alongside Nathan Fisher. Noah Huff is behind the glass here till 10:30 each and every football Friday night, 6 to 10:30. And the reason why we have the show is because of these cats, these dudes under the lights on the sideline. Dwayne Not the Rock Johnson, Indianola Norwalk. What's the latest in this one, Dwayne?
1: We are tied in Norwalk. 17-17. We are going to overtime.
0: Keep it.
1: In Norwalk. Noah Freeman came in the fourth quarter from Indianola and put together a blistering fourth quarter. 136 all-purpose yards, two touchdowns, 83 yards passing, 6 for 11, another 5 carries for 53 yards on the ground, a touchdown, and a pass to Gordon with 11 seconds on the clock to tie it up. Norwalk had their opportunities in the fourth quarter. Langle missed a 28-yard field goal with a 1:26 to play that capped a 14-play drive where Norwalk ran 7 minutes off the clock in the fourth quarter. But it wasn't enough because Noah Freeman, Hoyt Becker started this game for Indianola, played well, played under control, but did throw 3 interceptions at inopportune times. And at a certain point, you've got to make a change. And in comes Noah Freeman, and he goes nuts in the fourth quarter. And we are now tied at 17, and we're going to play free football in Norwalk tonight. They are at midfield flipping a coin, and we're going to see where they're going to go next, which direction they're going to go next. Does somebody have the overtime rules? It's been a year. I don't remember what the overtime rules are. If somebody could help me out, if only there were a device, right, that could tell me these things, that would be super helpful.
2: Oh, man.
1: Okay, it looks like they are they are lining up. Okay, yep. So we're going to go on the south end of the field, and I think Indianola is going to get the ball first.
2: Yep, and then they'll trade possessions from the 10-yard line, just like college, but from the 10.
1: Thank you. Excellent. They will trade positions, trade from the 10. Excellent. So they are walking down to the south end of the field. Norwalk tonight in all black uniforms, these gold helmets shining, and have really, they've played really well all game. They've had 3 different interceptions, one by Tabell Brooks, one by Frick. Another one was Esparza as the sack, the tackle for loss. He's got those 2 touchdowns. And the other score from Norwalk was a 44-yard field goal by Langle. So Indianola is going to have the ball first from the 10-yard line. No time on the clock. The play clock starts here at 25, and it's ticking. They break huddle. Freeman in the backfield. Dax Heimbaugh, who's had a great night, to his left. Keeper off the left side by Freeman. Going to run for about 2 yards before he's bottled up by a host of Warriors. Going to bring up 2nd down and 8. Second down and goal, 2nd and 8. 2 yard gain there for Freeman. They're going to huddle. They huddle again. 21 on the play clock, and they break huddle. They're going to come out. 1 receiver left. Freeman in the backfield again with Heimbaugh. There's the snap. Hands off. And that's a run. Excuse me. That's Josiah Green. Josiah Green goes up the middle to the 4-yard line. Going to bring up 3rd and 4 from third and goal from the 4 for Indianola. Josiah Green on the carry there. Heimbaugh's been in. We have seen the reason the third quarter took so long is that every snap we had people stretching out for cramps. because it's that kind of night in Iowa, first week of the year. Freeman in the backfield. There's the snap. Green to his left, rolling to his left. Throws incomplete over the head of intended receiver Parker Amos back in the corner there for Indianola. That's going to be incomplete. It's going to bring up fourth and goal from the four here in overtime. Norwalk 17, Indianola 17. Free football here in Norwalk tonight. Norwalk players encouraging the crowd to get loud. And here comes fourth down. And they're going to kick us. They're going to try to kick a field goal. This is Tian Ruiz. He's 1-for-2 tonight on field goals. Caught the ball at the 15. This is going to be a 25-yarder for Tian Ruiz. There's the snap. The ball's down. The ball is up. And it is good. Tian Ruiz good from 25 yards to put Indianola up 20-17 after their first opportunity here in overtime at Norwalk. Ruiz gets three, and Norwalk knows what they have to do here when they take possession. Brendan Gears had a nice night tonight for Norwalk, has played well. Victor Esparza in the backfield, Beckett Brees in the backfield. Both have done a really good job. Esparza's got two touchdowns and probably 150, maybe 160 all-purpose yards. My stat man, Jake, giving me yardage. We got Brendan Gear in the backfield, Esparza behind him. Turns, hands off to Esparza, goes over left tackle. Good for about 3 yards for Esparza, maybe two. We're going to give him 2 yards on that. Going to bring up second down and goal from the eight. Second down and goal from the eight on the Esparza carry. The announcer math isn't jiving with my math. He's got 8 yards to go here. 18 seconds on the play clock here in overtime in Norwalk. Indianola 20, Norwalk 17. Second and goal from the eight. Gear in the backfield. Esparza to his left. In motion is Roof. Comes set. There's the snap, and we've got a legal motion call on Norwalk. That's going to cost them 5 yards, backing them up to the 13-yard line.
3: On the offense.
1: Tight end didn't come set. Tight end moved early for Norwalk, and that's going to cost them 5 yards. Indianola 20, Norwalk 17. Here in overtime, Norwalk has the ball. Okay. Second down and goal from the 13-yard line. You got Brendan Gear at quarterback. Yeah, in a shotgun. You got Victor Esparza to his left. Here's the snap, turn, fakes the handoff to Esparza. Now rolling, scrambling. And gets back, does not get back to the line of scrimmage, is sacked by number 32, Casey Pointer, for Indianola. That's a big play for the Indians. Going to bring up third and goal from the 15. Norwalk going in the wrong direction here in their opportunity in overtime. Again, Indianola 20, Norwalk 17. Indianola scoring on a 25-yard field goal by Ian Ruiz here in the first overtime. Norwalk comes to the line. Gear in the shotgun. Esparza to his right. Rolling to his right is Gear. Puts the ball in the air. Touchdown! Touchdown, Norwalk! Touchdown, Norwalk! Brendan Gear connects with Reed Roof. And it's deadlum in Norwalk. Norwalk wins the battle of Warren County, 23-20 in overtime. We'll be back with the postgame wrap-up and probably a couple of interviews.
0: Let's do it.
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0: That's what we're talking about, Dwayne, not The Rock Johnson, getting after it tonight. He means business. Let's go out to AJ Hawksby DeFino. He's been on the hook for quite a while. Southeast Polk, Ankeny Centennial. What's the latest in this one? Ankeny Centennial, make any kind of a push, AJ?
4: Hey, guys. Yeah, final game recap here. And, you know, it was a tight first half, a back-and-forth battle. 21-18, Southeast Polk led there in the first half. The Rams got the run game going early and often with a duo of brothers in the backfield, senior Stanley Cooper and junior Adrian Cooper. Starting with Stanley Cooper, he carried the load, 22 carries, 281 yards, four touchdowns, while brother Adrian carried the ball 10 times, 102 yards, and two touchdowns. Ankeny Centennial Jaguars, they played a solid first half, as I said there, just down three. A very one-dimensional offensive game plan through the air. It was all quarterback Brecken Miller, who found his big receivers, Luke Mitchell, and big tight end Kate Newman. They scored a touchdown late. It was Luke Mitchell with about a minute left. Brecken Miller found Luke Mitchell again for his second touchdown of the night. But they were almost shut out there late in that one in the second half of football. After just trailing three at halftime, Southeast Polk really put it on them again, 28-7 in the second half. The offensive line for the Rams is the real deal. That's no question there. But so is their star running back, Stanley Cooper. He'll be a name to watch all season long, coming back from what was a top five rushing performance last year in 5A. So the end score here, Southeast Polk Rams 49, Ankeny Centennial 25. Now the fourth ranked Southeast Polk Rams, they started the season off 1-0 on the right foot. They will head to Iowa City next week to take on Liberty team that defeated them twice last season and knocked them out of the playoffs in the quarterfinals. So some bad blood there in Iowa City. Should be a good one. Ankeny Centennial, they moved to 0-1 on the year. Struggled a bit, you know, on the defensive side. But on offense, they do have some bright spots there through the air. The Jaguars will make the trek to Linmar to try to even their record and get on track. Again, for the final time tonight, guys, the fourth-ranked Southeast Polk Rams 49, Ankeny Centennial 25. I'm A.J. 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Next year is on KX.
0: Hey, A.J., you still there, bro?
4: Yes, sir.
0: Hey, I just want to thank you for the professional job that you do. And, you know, I'll try to say this to every one of our correspondents. You guys are what make the show. Your enthusiasm, your detail, are we pros? No. But we definitely sometimes sound like it. And you're part of that. Thank you, AJ Hawksby DeFino.
4: Appreciate it. Have a good night.
0: Yeah, you do the same, brother. Drive safe. AJ Hawksby DeFino, one of our terrific correspondents. And, boy, you go on down the line. Joey Giudicessi tonight was Ankeny and Waukee Northwest, number 6 versus number 2. Joel Miles, West Des Moines Valley at number 1, Dowling. I don't know if we're going to catch an interview from that or not, but Joel Miles, the head golf coach at Roosevelt for the Rough Riders. Andrew Barber at Urbandale Dallas Center Grimes tonight. We just heard from AJ Hawksby DeFino. Dwayne Not the Rock Johnson, Indianola at Norwalk. He had a terrific overtime call where Norwalk, I believe it's an upset over Indianola. And Mike Young is off dealing with some family issues. He has a very sick father, and we send our prayers out to his father and his family for peace, comfort, during this difficult time. Kurt Kiesling, Des Moines Roosevelt, and Des Moines Lincoln. And before we go to the get to the top of the hour and top of the hour break, a couple of scores before we get to that point.
2: Yeah, we've got some scores. We've got scores from all of the top 10 teams in 5A, and of course lots and lots from the smaller classes, but 5A we do have a complete top 10 scoreboard. Number 1, Dowling, no issues. They show their dominance over West Des Moines Valley, beat them in the Dome last year, and they'll start off this year with a win as well. Well, the Maroons 21-0 when they're at home, I guess, if you could call it at home for teams that share a facility on Friday nights off and on. The Ankeny Hawks win at Waukee Northwest 28-20. Johnston over Waukee 42-7. We just heard there from AJ Hawksby DeFino. Big night for the Southeast Polk Rams. 56-25 winner at Ankeny Centennial tonight. A big win for the Rams. Number 5, Sioux City East, the Black Raiders. 47-0 4-0 win against Sioux City North. And as we approach the number 8 team in 5A, at perfect timing, we have Andrew Barber on the phone. He'll give us a post-game wrap-up on this game.
5: And it was a dominant performance by the DCG Mustangs tonight, looking every bit the part of a top 10 team. 200 yards on the ground, 2 touchdowns, 1 for Osborne Grimm, 1 on the reverse to Chase Heitland. Chase Engel with a very efficient 8 for 13, 136 yards, and 3 touchdowns, all to Gabriel Wright, who had 3 catches, 81 yards, and 3 touchdowns, just was always open whenever DCG needed a big play through the air. They made it. They were able to strike. They also just, guys, really executed in the things that I talked about in my pregame opener. Very few penalties, no turnovers by DCG, and they actually forced a couple of late turnovers because, as we'll talk about, Landon Rinnan went down with an injury, and I don't want to speculate, but out of an abundance of caution, I think backup quarterback Tyler Miller came in for the Urbandale Jayhawks and threw 2 interceptions in his time there. So that maybe skews the turnover battle a little bit. Landon Rinnan threw an interception at the end of the first half as well. But just some miscues from the Urbandale Jayhawks there that you're not really used to seeing from them in this one. But overall, you got to give the credit to DCG. They were prepared and looked very much ready and up, geared up in week one, really in kind of a peak mid-season type form. So sky's the limit for this kind of a team, a senior-laden team. They'll look to keep this momentum going next week for sure. Again, Urbandale going to have to get back home, get back to practice, and regroup a little bit this week. And I'm sure that Coach Trainer will have them doing just that. I like the connection with Landon Rinnan and Dominique Cabildo, who did have a big night receiving. He had almost 100 yards receiving and 5 catches. So he was the star of the show. And I like the running game of Noah Santizo as well. And also the legs of Landon Rinnan, which we've been accustomed to over the past few years for these Urbandale Jayhawks. Overall, a dominating performance in every phase of the game from the DCG Mustangs as they take this home with a final score of 35-7, number 8 DCG over Urbandale. I'm Andrew Barber for DeArmond Auto Group Football Friday Night, presented by Brian Florian Interiors and Exteriors on KXNO.
0: Hey, Andrew, you still there, bro?
5: Yes, I am.
0: Hey, thank you so very much again for your professionalism, your hard work, your preparation, and everything you bring to the table for our Football Friday Night production. And you know me, you know, when we have our football correspondent meeting, you get a couple of barley pops in me, and I love you, man, and I give you hugs, and I'm giving you a hug over the air right now. Nice work out of you tonight.
5: Thank you, Joe Stacy.
0: Appreciate it.
5: You guys.
0: You bet.
2: You know what? We made it all the way just about 4 full hours into the show, and haven't mentioned that at the Chicken Coop at that preseason meeting of ours, we played trivia, we went around and got a round of the of adult beverages.
0: Yeah, we did.
2: Without you.
0: Yeah, I didn't really contribute.
2: Just after Joe Stacy leaves, all of a sudden we get smarter.
0: Well,
2: what
0: no,
2: are the odds
0: no,
2: of that?
0: I was still there when we won. I just didn't contribute.
2: Oh, yes, you were.
0: I was. That's I right. just didn't contribute because right. It was music, songs.
2: It was and like, name that song.
0: Name yep. that song. Yep. And, you know, I am one of these guys. I can't explain it. I know the words. I know the lyrics.
2: We named the artist a couple of times, which didn't mean two squats.
0: Yeah. I just you know, I'm not that guy. You know, I'm not real smart. Good kid, not real smart. Good husband, good father, terrific employee, pretty good broadcaster. Just not real smart.
2: Oh Oh, boy. Well, hey, Joe, before we get to the top of the hour here, you mentioned a couple of post-game interviews. Let's get one of those here before the top of the hour, and then we'll come back with another at the start of the 10 o'clock hour. Since we've gone through our scores from the top 10 in 5A, let's go back up to the top. The number one Dowling Catholic Maroons took care of business against West Des Moines Valley. That was Joel Miles' game this evening out at Valley Stadium. After the game, he was able to go and catch up with Dowling's head coach, Tom Wilson, and we've got that dialed up for us here to run in just a second.
6: That's a wrap from Valley Stadium as the number one Dowling Catholic Maroons take down the number seven Valley Tigers 21-0. The defending state champions have officially served notice to Class 5A. There will certainly be no championship hangover this season. Dowling lost a ton of star power from last year's title team, but tonight, quarterback Ethan LaCava stepped right in and hit timely passes. The Maroons linebacker Carlos Blunt was a force from start to finish, and Dowling will open its title defense by handily beating their biggest rival 21-0 here at Valley Stadium. The quest for back-to-back is on, and they are no strangers to that quest. The Dowling Catholic Maroons are for real offensively and defensively, and they will certainly make a run deep into the playoffs as long as they continue to play like they did tonight. Caught up here with Coach Tom Wilson of the Dowling Catholic Maroons. Coach, you lost a lot of production from last year's championship team. What impressed you most about the way this group came out tonight and established its own identity?
7: Really, I thought defensively we played very well. The defense put the offense in plenty good positions, and we didn't always execute it. But as I told the kids, I've coached a lot of these ball games now, and to win by 21 and to shut them out, that doesn't happen very often. And that's a good football team, and they're going to grow. Swentz always makes his teams better, and he'll do that, and hopefully we'll do the same.
6: You mentioned your defense. They pitched a shutout, and that Valley team has some dangerous weapons. What did you see from the unit tonight that made you feel like that championship standard is carried over next year?
7: For the most part, I thought we tackled pretty well, and that's something that we take pride in. I think their running back is a tough, hard-running kid, and you better tackle him well or else, you know, he's going to run over you. But, you know, I thought we did a pretty good job of, you know, defending their pass game. They ended up bringing another guy in that I thought was pretty slick too, and really I thought both their guys did okay, but you know, I thought we did a pretty good job at the line of scrimmage and then the tackling part of it.
6: Last year, Valley handed you your only loss of the season, and that was in this opener. How much did you guys remember tonight about that game, and how does that performance like that help you guys moving forward to another championship run?
7: It's obviously always good, better to win it than to lose that first one, but I think both coaches would tell you it's better to win the second one if there's a second one. So, you know, I'm proud of our kids. I'm glad we could start out with a win, and we won't celebrate long because we get Johnston next week, so we've got plenty of work to do.
6: Well, great win, Coach. 21-0 over the Valley Tigers. Congratulations on opening up the season with a great win, and good luck the rest of the way. Appreciate your time.
0: Nice work out of Joel Miles, and thanking Tom Wilson for his time. I you know, during the summer, I do the play-by. Mark Amadeo hired me a long time ago for Iowa Catholic Radio, and I do the play-by-play for the baseball and the softball. And, of course, Mark Amadeo is the play-by-play voice for the Dowling Catholic Maroons. And just, you know, the way I look up to Tom Wilson, just knowing him, you know, fairly intimately, and the human being that he is, he's incredible. And the Dowling Catholic Maroons just have a standard by which to be measured by, as does Mark Amadeo. I truly enjoy my friendship with Mark Amadeo, and I'm so happy for him tonight. I know that this game was very important for the Dowling Catholic Maroons, and you know, in the studio we don't root for anybody. And black and yellow, black and yellow, black and yellow. But congratulations to the Dowling Catholic Maroons. Hey, we got Joe Joey Giudicessi on the horn, Dwayne Not the Rock Johnson. We're going to take a break first and hear from our sponsors. We'll come back with the finish of the DeArmond Auto Group Football Friday Night show, radio show presented to you by Bryan Companies Flooring, Interiors and Exteriors, 6 to 10:30 each and every Football Friday Night. Joe Stacy in the studio alongside Nathan Fisher, Noah Huff behind the glass, and again, it's all our correspondents, Giuseppe Giudicessi, Joel Miles, Andrew Barber, AJ Hawksby DeFino, Dwayne Not the Rock Johnson, and Kurt Kiesling. Back after these messages.
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0: 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The final half hour of the show here every Friday night, 6 to 10:30. Joe Stacy, Nathan Fisher in the studio. Noah Huff behind the glass. It's all about our correspondents. Let's go to one of our correspondents for a recap. Giuseppe Giudicessi, Ankeny at Waukee Northwest. Paisano, break it down.
21: Yeah, guys, this one finished out 28-20. Ankeny beats Northwest on their home field. It was a show from the Ankeny newcomers. They only had four starters that returned, but just a lot of promising young players on that team that really stepped up and rose to the occasion here tonight in a tough road atmosphere. As for Waukee Northwest, they just couldn't get anything really going offensively. They scored the 20 points, but it felt like they were really fighting for those first downs. And, you know, all of their points really were struggles to get down the field. They had the one short field opportunity that got them on the board, a turnover that jumping on the fumble in the first quarter. They were able to get that one in. It took four downs for them to punch it in a gold line situation. They had a couple of other situations later in the game, especially on the drive where they scored to make it 20 points, or to get to 20 points. They had a situation there where it was too long and methodical of a drive. They needed a big chunk of yardage to get them down the field. They ended up using 7-plus minutes of the fourth quarter, and it came back to bite them. They ultimately, Ankeny ran out the clock on them, and they didn't really have an opportunity there at the end to, you know, put together one last drive, whether it's, you know, a minute or so or not. They just were unable to get the ball back. So, you know, props to Ankeny. They are going to be going back home for a game next week where they will face Waukee. And then as for Northwest, they go on the road and they will have to face an Angry Valley team that I heard was beat pretty good this evening. And, you know, that's going to be a tough game. Both of those teams are going to be really fighting for.

0: Norwalk led at the beginning of the fourth quarter 17-3. And then in comes Noah Freeman for Indianola as quarterback, passing in the fourth quarter, 83 yards and a touchdown. He had another 64 yards worth of rushing on the ground. But Indianola just made too many mistakes early in the game, three interceptions by the starting quarterback to overcome in this game. Indianola outgained Norwalk 332-269. Again, stats courtesy of my good friend Jake Hansen, best stat guy in the business. For Norwalk, individual stats, Victor Esparza, 129 all-purpose yards, two touchdowns, one rushing, one receiving. Breeze on the ground, Brendan Breeze had another 45 yards. Brendan Gear, quarterback for Norwalk, 11 for 16, 147 yards, and two touchdowns. One of them, the game winner in overtime. Just a fantastic game down here. Indianola battled the entire way to get back in it. A great fourth quarter comeback. And then Norwalk righted the ship in overtime and ended up victorious here 23-20. And I got to catch up after the game with Norwalk coach and two of their players.
1: Joined by head coach from Norwalk, Coach Paul Patterson. Win tonight, under control most of the way.
2: For sure. I mean, and turnovers helped, right? And they still found a way to come back, tie it up right there with, 13, 11 seconds left. Then we end up having to go to overtime, third and long, lost yards, and then just make a play there at the end. I mean, it was fantastic. I thought our kids battled really well. I thought Indianola did a tremendous job. I mean, they were down 17-3 and battled back in the fourth quarter and made it a very interesting and nail-biting game. So hats off to both. And I'm really proud of our kids and really excited for them.
1: One of the all-stars tonight, Victor Esparza, a touchdown, a huge fourth and inches pickup at the goal line. What were you thinking about tonight in this Warren County matchup?
3: I've been talking about this game all summer. Like, this is a game that's been circled on the calendar ever since football season started. I haven't beaten Indianola since middle school, man. Ever since I started my sophomore year on varsity, I've never been able to catch this. And getting that tonight, like, it feels amazing. It really does.
1: Nice win. Huge game tonight.
3: Yes, sir.
1: Nice job. And the quarterback, Brendan Gear, first start as a junior.
4: Yes, sir.
1: Take me through the overtime series. What did you see as you're rolling out on that fourth down play?
4: So we came into that play. We wanted to just give it to Victor. Hopefully he'd get in. The blocks didn't happen. Victor couldn't find a hole. It's fine. We get our second play. We had already game planned this. They figured it out. We had ran it earlier in the game. They saw it. They adjusted for it. Linebacker sat on it. Didn't end up the way we wanted to. Took a sack. Fourth down, we get to our comeback play. We ran it twice already. First time I made a bad throw. I'll take it. And second time we ran it, it was good. It was perfect. We were very confident. We've ran it all good all summer. I trust my receiver to death there. Ran it perfectly, put it right where he needed to catch it, caught it, pulled it away. They didn't have a chance at it.
1: That was a great throw. It was exactly where it needed to be.
4: Thank you.
1: It's one of the nicest throws. You had several really nice throws tonight. That one was beautiful.
4: Thank you.
1: Nice work tonight. Congratulations. Good win.
0: And that's a final down here in Norwalk in overtime. Norwalk 23, Indianola 20 for the final time tonight. 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
5: Hey, Dwayne, you still there, bro?
0: Yes, sir.
5: Nice, nice work out of you tonight, and your partner Jake for providing the stats and way to stick with it. Terrific play-by-play, and it's always fun to have a game like that to call, and we're so very lucky to have you on our team. Thanks.
0: Thanks, man. Appreciate you.
5: You got it.
6: And now before we hit our next break here, one more post-game interview. Kurt Kiesling was at MediaCom Stadium this evening, the game between the Des Moines Roosevelt Rough Riders and the Lincoln Rail Splitters. Roosevelt wins at 19-6, and after the game, Kurt caught up with Roosevelt head

0: Coach Ernst Brunn.
1: Guys, we got a finished ball game here at the Mediacom Stadium. Rough Riders get it. Rough Riders get it right here. It's the score is 19-6. I got the coach Ernest right here. He's got the win. I'm sure he's proud of it. What's your thoughts of tonight?
2: Just a hard-nosed win. It wasn't the prettiest for us. New offense. But defensively, we flew around. 11 hats to the ball. Offensively, we were just tough. We played a really tough game. I'm proud of these guys, man. You know, I've been here for 7 years. In the last 5 years, I've never seen us tackle like this. I've never seen us attack at the line of scrimmage like this. It's not easy. That was a good defensive team. I thought that a good D-line. And they had some guys flying around here. But we took advantage of that and continued to stay tough.
1: Yeah, great game. Yeah, thanks, Ernest. Have a good night. All right, guys, there we go with Ernest Brunn, the coach, head coach of the Roosevelt Rough Riders that got the win tonight. All right, this is Kurt Keasley signing off for tonight, guys. We'll see you next week for another great game. Me reporting, I'm Kurt Keasley for DeArmond Auto Group Football Friday Night, presented by Brian Flooring, Interiors and Exteriors on KXNO.
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3: All right, we're getting close to the end of our first week. Week one is almost in the books. 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Our correspondents did a great job tonight, and now it's up to Nathan Fisher to round out the show. We got some scores and our champion seed, player of the week. And Nathan Fisher, take it away, brother.
7: Yeah, I sure will. We are, we're 9% of the way through the season already. Okay, we're through week one.
3: 9%.
7: Well, through our season, I guess, if we go 11 weeks, at least with our football Friday night here. Yes, let's get into our scoreboard show. At 5A, at the top, number one, Dowling Catholic wins 21-0 over number seven, West Des Moines Valley. Also a ranked game for number two, Waukee Northwest. They fall at the Wolves' Den, though. The Ankeny Hawks slay the Wolves 28-20. Number three, Johnston, all business. They win 42-7 at Waukee. They should move up to number two next week. And probably Southeast Polk can move up to number three after a dominant 56-25 win over the Ankeny Centennial Jaguars. Number five, Sioux City East over Sioux City North by the score of 47-0. Dallas Center Grimes beats Urbandale 35-7. And number nine, Iowa City Liberty, the Lightning strike Cedar Falls. In Cedar Falls, 21-7, they take down the Tigers. Number 10, Cedar Rapids Prairie, with a come-from-behind win, 23-21. A winning safety over Linmar. Also in Class 5A, Norwalk in overtime over Indianola, 23-20. Dubuque Hempstead last night fell to Cedar Rapids Kennedy, 49-13. Also last night, Des Moines East goes to 1-0 with a 49-12 win over Des Moines North. Another in-town rivalry between Roosevelt and Lincoln goes to the Rough Riders 19-6. Lamar's over Council Bluffs Lincoln 28-14. The Ames Little Cyclones beat Marshalltown in Ames tonight 23-16. That was back and forth in the second half after a quieter first half. Things heated up a little bit there in the last two quarters of play. And in 5A, Davenport North over Muscatine 37-0 this evening. The shutout in that ball game. In Class 4A, number one, Cedar Rapids Xavier 33-7 over number nine, North Scott. And that was never really close in that one. Now, Joe, get your best woe ready for me, okay?
3: I'm ready.
7: You're ready? Number two, Newton, falls at Carlisle by the score of 10-7.
3: Woo!
7: After that high-powered, high-flying Newton Cardinal offense took him to the dome last year. They fall 10-7 in the first week of the 2026 campaign.
10: Yeah, they have Newton, and I can't think of his name. I should know it as a radio show host, the Newton running back who's committed to Iowa State. They must have shut him down.
7: Oh, and by the way, here in just the last couple minutes, we do have a final score from Iowa City that I wanted to make sure to get in. The Battle of the Boot goes to the Iowa City West Trojans in a comeback win there, a game-sealing interception under 30 seconds to go by the score of 30-29. The Trojans take down the Little Hawks. So that was one last 5A score there. In 4A, back to 4A, number 3, ADM over Winterset 40-6. Number 4, Sergeant Bluff Luton beats 3A's Bishop Heelan Catholic 21-10. Number 7, Lewis Central goes on the road and stuns number 6, North Polk in a shootout 48-41, the Titans over the Comets. Number 10, Glenwood in a even bigger offensive battle. Wins over Atlantic tonight, 63-48. A win for the number 10 Glenwood Rams. A couple more scores with some 4A teams and a 3A team mixed in here. Number 6, Carroll from 3A, wins over Gilbert, 35-13. Spencer takes down Humboldt, 26-7. West Delaware, 42-7 winners against Marion. Class 3A, number 3, Sioux Center, holds on against Unity Christian for a 14-7 victory. Joe, get another woe ready for me. This one's not as big of a woe, though, I will say. The number 3 Van Meter Bulldogs, that is a 2A team, although, they fall at home to number 4 Des Moines Christian, 34-17. They get doubled up by the Lions. Do the Bulldogs.
3: Woo!
10: Woo! I tell you what, Des Moines Christian Lions,
7: they roared.
10: A program that's really improved over the years and jumping up class. And
7: yeah, they did.
10: You know, I sent my daughter there from K through ninth grade.
7: Mm-hmm. So that's an old two-way rivalry there. In used to be a district rivalry, I believe, but they did that in a class matchup here this evening. Number 2, Albernett in Class 2A wins 47-0 over the 3A Center Point Storm and Pointers. Center Point Urbana Storm and Pointers.
10: Yeah.
7: Central Lyon George Little Rock over MOC Floyd Valley 16-6. Iowa Falls Alden takes down Webster City at home 32-5. Class 2A. Number 1, Kemper Catholic 42-0 over Cherokee. Number 2, Iowa City Regina all over number 5 Wilton, 36-0 win in Iowa City. They shut out the Dome team last year in the Wilton Beavers. Iowa City Regina goes to 1-0. The number 6 PCM Mustangs drop to 0-1. They fall on the road to an unranked Sigourney Kyoto Cobra squad, a 14-7 final score there. Roland Story, the Norsemen at home take care of Pella Christian 42-21. Number 8, Okoboji over Hartley Melvin Sanborn, 43-7 in some unranked games in Class 2A. The West Sioux Falcons of Class A beat the 2A Sheldon Orbs 54-22. Boyden Hole Rock Valley beating Sibley O'Shaden 34-7. Emmitsburg over Esterville, Lincoln Central 21-13. 21-13 final score. Emmitsburg over Esterville, Lincoln Central. Osage coming off of its dome run last year, 22-14 over Hampton DeMont Cal. The Green Devils are 1-0 in 2026. New Hampton Chickasaws are also 1-0. They win 25-12 over the Union Knights. Wapsie Valley Warriors are a 1-0 team as well. 20-7, they take down the Denver Cyclones. Undefeated for start for the West Liberty Comets, 26-21 win against West Branch. Central Lee over Van Buren County, 38-12. Colfax Mingo moves to 2-0, 17-14 victory, hosting Clark tonight in Class 1A. Number 3, Pleasantville over Linville Sully, 38-8. Number 4, South Hardin shuts out number 6, West Marshall, on the road, in fact, for the Tigers, 34-0. It was an overtime win for Trainer. Took till the second half for either team to score, but the final 13-7, the Cardinals over the Riverside Bulldogs. St. Albert with a come-from-behind win over Tri-Center, 30-28. I make that 26. The print's a little small there. Applington Parkersburg over number 8 Grundy Center, 27-7. That ends Grundy Center's 38-game regular season win streak. They before the semifinals of last year's playoffs had won 40-something games in a row, including 3 straight unbeaten seasons and nearly an unbeaten season last year. And Grundy Center will start 0-1 in 2026.
10: Fighting Ed Wilson's
7: dropped to 0-1. Woodbury Central 45-6 win over Lawton Bronson. Westwood Rebels win 47-24 over Alta Aurelia. South Central Calhoun Titans, the Fighting Dwayne Murleys of Big Show fame. He drove him out to that game in Earlham on the school bus. Did you know that? Dwayne Murley from the Big Show over on our sister station. Yes. He drives school bus substitute and then drives teams to their games.
10: I did catch one of those.
7: plenty of downtime. So they're driving home happy, 27-6 winners over Earlham tonight. IKM Manning falls at East Sac by just 1 point, 35-34 win for the East Sac County Raiders. West Hancock over Gardner Hayfield Ventura, 59-28. Clarion Goldfield Dows beat Belmont Clemmie, 41-26. A shutout 24-0 win for Newman Catholic over Central Springs. West Central Valley shuts out Nottoway Valley, 38-0. A couple of Class A scores. West Fork in double overtime over North Butler, 20-12. So a low scoring regular play their first four quarters, but then it took double overtime to win 20-12 for the Warhawks. Logan Magnolia Panthers, 26-20 victors over the AHSTW Vikings, and some eight-player scores. Bishop Garrigan over Kingsley Pearson, 49-6. North Union takes down Newell Fonda, 66-7. North Iowa over Harris Lake Park, 63-6. Edgewood Colesburg beat Clarksville 52-32. East Union with a home win over the Wayne Falcons, 54-14 win there for the Eagles. The Murray Mustangs, 42-6, winning at Southeast Warren tonight. The Bedford Bulldogs, high scoring offense there this evening, 84-6 win against Sydney. Woodbine, 60-20 over Lennox, and the Cam Cougars by just a narrow margin of 50-48. Cam takes down Fremont Mills on the road this evening. That does it for scores. And Joe,
10: champion seed.
7: Bias aside, yes, I am a Southeast Polk grad.
10: No question.
7: There's no question here. Our inaugural champion seed, champion of the game, has to go to Southeast Polk's Stanley Cooper. 22 carries for 281.
10: Wow.
7: And four scores.
10: I wonder if that's a school record.
7: I don't know. I don't know if it's a school record, but man, that's all champion that's a seed. Lot of yards. And he
10: player
7: even split that with
10: player
7: his brother. His brother hit triple digits.
10: That's crazy.
7: On the ground.
10: Isn't that something?
7: So Stanley Cooper is our first champion seed champion of the game. We're honoring a standout athlete every week who shows leadership, preparation, toughness, performance. And that's what it takes to make a champion on the field. Championship moments under the legs, just like champion seed helps Iowa farmers have championship harvest. The champion seed champion of the game goes to Stanley Cooper of Southeast Polk.
10: Great job out of you tonight, Nathan Fisher. As always, your preparation is off the charts, and love you to death. Love working with you, and you just make this show that much better. Noah Huff, terrific work out of you. Pleasure meeting you, and love your personality. Look forward to working with you the rest of the night. Want to thank Greg Henson and Scott Knock for supporting our efforts and putting us back on the air. 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That's going to do it. And all of our correspondents, Joey Giudicessi, Joel Miles, Andrew Barber, AJ Hawksby DeFino, Dwayne Not the Rock Johnson, and Kurt Kiesling. Terrific work out of you tonight. We'll be back for week two of the DeArmond Auto Group Football Friday Night, presented to you by Bryan Companies, Flooring Interiors and Exteriors, next Friday night, 6 to 10:30, right here on 106.3 KXNO. Have a safe weekend out there, everybody. God bless.
17: The National Football League. So it's not often we get to talk about Harvard football players playing on a big stage, and we'll see if Craig can adjust from life in the Ivy League to playing against the big boys, albeit a team in North Carolina whose regular season win total sits at 4.5.
18: John, I bet that with you? Can I bet that with you that some point during the game he's called a smart quarterback? Boy, he's a smart quarterback. Like, can I bet that? Know, can I bet that with you?
17: You know, honestly, Jason, you haven't been paying attention to what's gone on in the prediction market today. Mentioned markets may be a thing of the past, so I'm not willing to run and book your action anytime soon.
19: I was going to say, you could probably go and create that your own self. Anything else from the week zero slate that stands out? I mean, the only other heavyweight team going out there is USC, but they're a 38.5-point favorite.
17: I think it's a question of when Lincoln Riley wants to take his foot off the accelerator. I mean, we've seen USC beat up on the G6 cream puffs that they've played since Riley took over at USC, and I don't imagine this will be much different. If they have a chance to pile it up, they will no doubt do that and try and allow Jaden Maiava to put up video game-like numbers, but not a game that I really want to run to bet and lay that 38.5, 39 that's widely available. I think the most fascinating game of the day, guys, is actually the nightcap right here in my backyard between Memphis and UNLV. Not because either of those teams are going to win a national championship, but whoever wins this game may give themselves an inside track or the de facto resume building win to make a compelling case late in the year if things break the right way for them to be the G5 representative. We're going to learn a lot about Memphis, not just tomorrow night, but they also play a Boise next week. So playing the favorite in the Mountain West, or co-favorite, I should say, in UNLV, and the favorite in the Pac-12, if Memphis is able to come away with a pair of road victories there, it sets up nicely for them to go into the AAC under first-year head coach Charles Huff. So fun game to watch. There were quarterback battles in both camps. It looks like Jackson Arnold will get the nod for UNLV. And on the flip side of things, we'll get Marcus Stokes under center for the Tigers.
18: All right, you believing in USC? We talked about them last hour. They're the only top 25 team in action tomorrow. Yeah, it should be a game they roll over. They're a 38-point favorite. You believing in this year, USC? Hey, maybe they could be a playoff team.
17: The only thing I believe in USC, you mentioned smart quarterback for Jaden Craig, that Lincoln Riley will complain about having to travel multiple time zones across the country and how it's somehow unfair that USC has to play breakfast football against the Wisconsins and Rutgers of the world. But all the pieces are there for USC, at least in theory. I know they're a little bit banged up on the offensive line. Defensively, it's a big, fast, athletic defense. We'll see if Gary Patterson still has his fastball. A little bit of a curious hire, in my opinion, when you go the old school route to bring in a DC. But USC has some of their most difficult games at home, and if they want to protect the Coliseum, you have to find a way to pull off an upset against the Ohio States and the Oregons to announce it's not the same old USC that you can beat up on the lightweights, steal a game in the middle of the schedule. They're going to need to get to at least 9 wins to try and have an outside shot to make the college football playoff. Their win total sits at 8.5, and I think USC can definitely be a fun watch, but I need to see it before I truly rubber stamp SC being a legitimate contender in the Big Ten.
19: Talking about the playoffs, to narrow it even more focus, how deep is the champion pool coming from here, Todd?
17: It feels like 7 teams, and I'm not telling you guys anything you haven't already heard from a lot of the more notable college football pundits. When you look at the Notre Dames, the Ohio States, the Oregons, the Miamis, and a couple of teams from the SEC, for me, there's a drop-off after you get through those top 7. Can we find an Indiana that'll come from off the pace and really surprise some people? Look, guys, as much as I love you and spending my Friday nights with you, if I could identify a Cinderella that nobody was talking about going into the season, I'd find a lot more exciting ways to be spending my Friday than sitting here waxing poetically with you two.
18: All right, lastly, Todd, we're closing the preseason in the NFL tonight.
17: I'm nothing but honest.
19: I know, exactly.
18: I get it. Whenever we call you, I say, what's going on in Vegas? You say, not a whole heck of a lot. I'm like, it's the busiest city in the world, and you say, not a whole heck of a lot. I kind of like that. You have a zen quality about you.
17: It's just about maintaining image. I may be doing the most exciting things in the world, but I like to downplay it. Unfortunately, I'm on the wrong side of 40. So when I used to say that when I was in my early 30s talking to you guys, there was actually stuff going on behind me. Now, unfortunately, there really is nothing else, and the only thing calling me is my bed about 45 minutes from now.
18: All right, so lastly, We're wrapping up the preseason in the NFL over the course of tonight and tomorrow. Any team you've seen reports out of camp, in training camp, the last few weeks where, hey, you're higher on their futures for this year because of how the summer's gone for them?
17: Not especially. I try not to buy into a lot of the pomp and circumstance around teams that want to sell you a bill of goods that it's the best camp they've ever had. Their marquee players are coming in the strongest, best condition, and fastest that they've ever been since they with the organization. The one thing I will tell you, though, is I give Jeff Hafley a world of credit for the Miami Dolphins already telling a fan base before the regular season starts, we're not going to judge the success of our season based on wins and losses. It tells me things might be even worse in South Beach than that win total at 3.5 suggests. And why is that important? It's a silver lining for the New York Jets that they may not finish in dead last in the AFC East, which for a lot of us consider a major victory for Aaron Glenn in his sophomore season.
19: Todd, I saw odds on the Dolphins at 40-1 to win the division.
17: Yeah, which isn't even as high as the Arizona Cardinals, who sit at 100-1 to win the NFC West. So little to say, there is not a whole lot of faith that we're going to get a de facto bird of prey, and I use that term facetiously, out west, and we're not going to get a lovable mammal rising to the top of the heap in the AFC East unless things really break the right way or Dan Marino happens to walk through that door, isotoner gloves in his bag.
18: He's on Twitter at Todd Furman. That is at Todd Furman. Todd, as always, buddy. Appreciate it. Enjoy your early night of rest. We'll talk to you next week as we're getting ready for week 1 of the NFL.
17: Always a pleasure, gentlemen. You guys enjoy week 0 of college football.
19: Thanks, brother.
18: There goes Todd. Boy, Todd, I think Todd sound not to read into Todd, but he sounded disappointed in you, Harmon, that you really wanted the advice on the game in Dublin tomorrow.
19: Well, I mean, that's what we had to start. I mean, it's live football, meaningful football. I mean, I don't know. I mean, what, Tua, does he have a team? Who cares about odds on that? You might book your own odds. I mean, I don't know.
18: I could hear in his voice, really, Harm? Really hard.
19: What was he going to do? Hawaii, Stanford? Where did you want me to start? -38.5 for USC? Come on.
18: No, what I'm saying is you could have asked the question without making it seem like, hey, I got my finger on the button. Whatever you tell me, I'm ready to go.
19: I wanted to create urgency for myself and for the listener. And I think I achieved that, even if Todd shut me down.
18: Let's find out what's trending right now in the wide world of sports from Special Delivery Steve DeSager. SD, what do you got for us?
20: Well, we, of course, start with Kyle McCord in Green Bay tonight.
19: Oh, yeah.
20: He had 4 touchdown passes.
18: Huge show. He's now the MVP of the preseason of the NFL.
20: That and 10 cents will get you, well, absolutely nothing these days. Kyle McCord with 2 late touchdown passes in this home win, 42-38 over the Arizona Cardinals. And in the late game, under 10 minutes to go, at Denver Broncos ahead of Minnesota, 27-6. Sam Ehlinger, 2 touchdown passes, 1 interception. There's no overtime in preseason, so we did have a tie tonight. Seattle at Kansas City finished 9-9. Jason Myers of the Seahawks missed a 52-yard field goal attempt on the final play. The Chicago White Sox won again, and they have already, according to the great Sarah Lang, set a record. Most victories in a season after 3 straight 100-loss seasons. In fact, this is the first-place team in the AL Central, people. White Sox won at Minnesota 7-4. The lead is 3.5 games over the Guardians, whose 7-game winning streak ended, getting shut out at home by Kansas City and Michael Walker 3-0. By the way, no team has made the playoffs after even 2 straight 100-loss seasons, he says, referencing the first-place Chicago White Sox. In the AL West, Houston's in first, now 2 games over the Rangers as Texas was beaten 6-1 at Milwaukee. Texas offense tonight, 2-for-29, 12 strikeouts. Houston won its game 3-1 at the Mets. The win to Hunter Brown, 10 strikeouts in 6 2/3. St. Louis and Toronto with home wins. Yankees and Tampa Bay with home victories. In the AL East, Yanks still 4 games behind the Tampa Bay Rays. A new ballpark for the Rays was approved by county commissioners today. They hope to open it in 2029 after the lease at their current place expires. Wins for Cincinnati and Washington, and the Dodgers were winners 2-1 at Detroit. Tarek Skubal, ex-Tiger, no decision, but 7 strikeouts, no walks in his 6 innings of work. Freddie Freeman, the go-ahead single in the 8th. To the WNBA, Indiana defeated Connecticut 111-91. Caitlin Clark, 34 points, 12 assists. Connecticut Sun, 10-29. And yes, the WNBA goes on break after Sunday for the upcoming FIBA World Cup in Berlin. The regular season will be concluding in late September. All 8 playoff spots have been clinched. Ross Chastain are in the NASCAR pole at Daytona. IndyCar is in Wisconsin this weekend on Fox TV. The Big Ten will now require 4 injury reports during the week for conference games, including a pregame update. Victor Hovland tied for the lead at the PGA's Tour Championship. Colin Morikawa, 1 shot back. Back to you.
18: Thank you, Steve-O. Jason Smith, Mike Harmon, live from the Fox Sports Radio studios. Coming up next, it is time to hand out the biggest preseason NFL hardware to focus and to celebrate those guys that have been the August MVPs in the NFL. One has stood far and above the rest, which
19: Shameless.
18: Is actually a pretty big deal. That's next right here. 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
5: No! You must have been busy, but The Odd Couple with Rob Parker and Kelvin Washington. We're breaking this down.
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25: So between the LaMelo Ball and the Jonathan Kuminga addition, your thoughts on the Wolves moving forward this season are what?
26: I don't like it. And by the way, Jonathan Kuminga, while he is talented, and to be honest with you, I was kind of hoping the Pistons would scoop him up, and just that they need bodies,
25: sure,
26: athletic wings. And their team is a little bit different, you know, the way that it's built than the Timberwolves. And also, I think what the Timberwolves are trying to do, the Pistons are trying to at least get to the Eastern Conference Finals. Timberwolves have been to the Western Conference Finals. They're really trying to get over the hump and get to the finals. So there's the difference why I think the Pistons could have used a Kuminga. I'm going to throw out a name first with the Kuminga before I get to the Spurs as a whole. I mean, the Timberwolves as a whole. My only concern with him is a guy named Dennis Schroeder. And he keeps betting on himself. And it's like, all right, now you better hope this works out for you before you just become a $5 million, $8 million, $10 million kind of guy and you turn down $20, $25 million a year type of deals like Dennis Schroeder did. Remember, it was a four-year, 80-something million-dollar deal with the Lakers. He's like, no, I'm going to bet on myself. Now he's on his, like, 15, and it just didn't really
25: work
26: out. He
25: just set the record. He's coming for it.
26: He's on his way. But by the way, see, pull that up at some point here. Who is it? So I said that to say, now that's Jonathan Kuminga into it, who I think he's got some talent. He's raw. We see that he has ability. But as a whole, the Timberwolves have taken a step back. Here's why. They've taken a step back in a conference where I think defensively they had a blueprint for teams you would look at the upper echelon. Hey, we might not beat.
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27: 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We won't count the rookie year because he played one game. If you look at Mahomes year 2-7, and then last 2 years, year 8-9, I don't think people understand how dramatic the splits are. But in the last 2 years, of the 43 qualified quarterbacks, he's near the bottom. Everything's up. Interception slightly up, passer rating down, efficiency down, way more ad-libbing. Now, is he ad-libbing because he's less coachable now that he's a rock star? Is he ad-libbing because, you know, he doesn't put the film work quite in like he used to? He feels like he's a little more Texas Tech Mahomes. Now, why would that be? 2023, 2024, and 2025, the Chiefs drafted 21 players. Their big hit is Rashee Rice. And that's for the good GM.
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28: Dylan Gabriel, he went out and he played really well last night. You know, and I don't know what you take from it. The defenses and who he like, but he's performed, and it is kind of odd that there's been no mention of him anywhere.
29: This, for whatever reason, like when they started the offseason, it was just like, oh, it's a two-horse race. It was like, oh, all right. I mean, I don't know how he got lost in the shuffle with all of this. He hasn't, it's not like he has really looked any different than the rest of the guys. Like, why wouldn't you try to get him in there as part of the quarterback competition at the beginning of the year? Because they haven't talked about it. And there's only been a two quarterback competition the entire time. I wouldn't be shocked if you didn't see all three quarterbacks play this season.
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19: Oh, yeah, no.
18: So basically, the preseason is over. One game still going on right now. Denver and Minnesota. This has been Denver blowout from the beginning.
19: Yeah, we
18: got
19: a couple.
18: Two more games tomorrow. Yeah. Two more games tomorrow, and then we're done.
19: Yeah.
18: And then we're done.
19: Make it go away.
18: I know that it's a case of, well, we haven't had the entire preseason, but I feel pretty good.
19: You don't think anybody from that Bears game is going to suddenly rival what you're about to say?
18: No. I feel pretty good in awarding the preseason NFL MVP this year. I feel pretty good about now. All the precincts are reporting in. I feel pretty good. Now, the top three. Okay, the top three,
19: the medal stand about. Of the preseason performers. Okay.
18: Number three. Kyle McCord. Four touchdowns tonight.
19: Hey, how about that?
18: Just one game is all you need. I mean, watching him play tonight was kind of fun because I could remember back to how good he was at Syracuse. And, oh, my goodness, how he had just won one more game. He would have been in the playoff, and we beat Miami. He's throwing for 400 yards. Like, Kyle McCord, I'm stunned that he was such a low draft pick. I always thought that he was someone that I think people were sleeping on him a little bit. Now, I don't know what kind of chance he's going to get to actually play in the NFL, but Kyle McCord can sling it, man. And tonight, four touchdowns. The Packers put 42 on the board. He goes 22 out of 35 for 226 yards. Again, we talk about playing really, really well or really, really bad in the preseason. That stands out. McCord, 100%. He was terrific. Number three on the MVP ballot.
19: Look at you. You're so excited. 42-38, your final.
18: Number two on the MVP ballot.
13: Okay. I'm excited.
18: Dylan Gabriel.
19: Yeah, no,
18: three touchdowns
19: a
18: last night, yeah. And maybe he's the best quarterback on the Browns roster.
19: that may not be as hot a take as you think.
18: Yeah. Again, really, I think that we should have asked Todd Furman about that. That, hey, what kind of odds do I get that he starts the most games of any Browns quarterback this year?
19: You know what? I'll text him now.
18: What do I get? He starts the most games. Because you just got to get to like seven, right? I think that's your magic number to start in the most games. It's seven. That's what it is. Number two. Number one, your preseason NFL MVP. And this, I can say it because top to bottom, all three games, he was really good. He provides a sigh of relief for this team that maybe their quarterback position has been taken care of. Maybe that despite the fact that people didn't know why they took him so early, they have been vindicated by it. But your preseason NFL MVP is Rams quarterback Ty Simpson.
19: 100%. Simpson, eh?
18: He is nearly maybe a unanimous preseason MVP winner. All the votes are in. It's all Ty Simpson. Look, the guys looked really good. We've gotten to see a lot of him the last few weeks, right?
19: Mm-hmm.
18: All the flack the Rams got for drafting him as early as they did. You have the MVP in Matthew Stafford. What are you doing? Clearly, Sean McVay saw something in Ty Simpson that may not be he's a great quarterback, but he fits with what I like to do. He's my kind of guy. I'm the coach here, and I know that he's going to fit in. Maybe somewhere else Ty Simpson's not any good, but with us, I know he can do it. And yes, it's been against backups for the most part, but all three games, he was really good. If I'm the Rams, I feel great about my quarterback position because I know now it's Stafford until he's done, and then it's Ty Simpson, right? That's the kind of August that he has had, right? It's just fun to be the preseason NFL MVP, but for a serious thing for the Rams, like, they have to feel great about making this move, and it's a middle finger turf for Sean McVay going, yeah, told you he was good. Yeah, everybody, yeah, he's great. Big moment for the Rams. Great pick, your preseason NFL MVP.
19: Yeah, I'm going to go and take my mini victory lap, even though he's not played in an actual NFL game to this point, when it comes to Simpson for our analysis in the immediate aftermath of him being selected, with all of the historical documentation of failure to create a succession plan for pretty good squads that then became meandering, middling pack kind of guys. But you know what? They've got too much hope and positivity with the Rams. So blank that. I'm not giving it to Simpson. Dylan Gabriel gets it because I need something of hope there in Cleveland. Right? They thought they were going to get LeBron James back. You know what he said? No. So what do you got? You got Deshaun Watson, Shedeur Sanders, and a man named Gabriel. And he's trumpeting towards the future. There you go.
18: Okay.
19: I'm going biblical on you too.
18: All right. Well, I feel like I like the pedigree of Ty, but I tell you, Gabriel was second. He was second on
19: too much positivity.
18: Coming up next, more big stuff out of a big night in the NFL. Fox.
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28: I don't know if they're officially going to say goodbye to the Pro Bowl, because the commissioner is quoted as saying, number one, we want to be honored and celebrated as a football player. It just opened eyes. I never really thought about it in the context of it's not honoring the replacement players. It's honoring the guys who were selected by the fans, by the players, and by the coaches. And so that was really the core of it. How do we do this in the right way? And our players, they did what they normally do. They had great recommendations on how to do that. And second, a willingness to lead. The All-Star format doesn't really work for our game. It's something we felt strongly about, and I think our players, they deserve to be celebrated when they get to the Pro Bowl. That didn't clear up anything for me. I mean, I'm sorry, Commissioner. I think that's word salad here. Yes, Paul?
20: I'm reading the stories as well, trying to find out. It appears that the days of any type of physical activity around the Pro Bowl are over. No matter what happens, whether it's a Zoom announcement or a thing during Super Bowl week where they all do some type of thing, I don't think there's going to be any physical activities going forward.
28: But I don't know if it's tune-in factor to go, hey, tune in and find out who's first team Pro Bowl. They don't do that for all pro, and all pro means more than Pro Bowl. They're just trying to hold on for dear life to get something out of this and celebrate the players. Okay, you dilute.
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27: The Arizona Diamondbacks started the night just a game and a half behind San Diego for the last NL wild card. The Padres were beaten 9-4 at Tampa Bay. Arizona's now up 8-5 at San Francisco in the top of the sixth. Still Angels over the Phillies 3-1, top of the ninth inning. White Sox won, Cleveland lost. Guardians had won 7 in a row but got shut out by Kansas City 3-0. Yankees and Tampa Bay each won. Atlanta won its fifth straight. Houston defeated the Mets 3-1 in New York. Houston, first place in the AL West, now two games over the Rangers, as Texas was a loser 6-1 at Milwaukee. The Brewers have the best record in the majors, 84-51. Tarek Skubal and the Dodgers won 2-1 at Detroit. The ex-Tigers, Skubal, no decision, but 7 strikeouts in 6 innings. In an NFL preseason game, a tie, Seattle 9, Kansas City 9. Seahawks missed a late field goal try. I'm Steve DeSager.
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18: 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We put new videos up all the time. You can see us, you can comment away, whether you love it, hate it, like it, disagree with it, let us know. Again, just search Jason Smith Show within YouTube. 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
19: Jason, you know what we got on right now?
18: What do we got on?
19: It's not Pac-12 After Dark. No. It is Cal Poly 21. The Idaho Vandals 13, early third quarter. Ooh. College football run amok here on a Friday night.
18: You know, for a second, yeah, I thought you were going to say, we found a police chase because police found that truck carrying the 40,000 pounds of Pabst Blue Ribbon
19: that
18: got stolen earlier today.
19: Wow.
18: That is a great story. This is a story. I mean, everybody's treating this like, yeah, it's a stolen truck. Even Pabst is treating it kind of with a joke. A truck carrying an estimated 40,000 pounds of Pabst Blue Ribbon beer was stolen in what might be the biggest beer heist ever. Now, I didn't know they use beer in pounds out there, but it's the equivalent of 50,000 cans of Pabst Blue Ribbon.
19: Yeah, I mean, you got to
18: 50,000 cans.
19: Sometimes those weigh stations are actually open when you're driving on the highway. So, evidently, this was
18: 50,000
19: Did you just crack
18: pounds.
19: One open just now?
18: Yeah, I did. I did. I'm feeling good, man. I'm
19: shot in a beer, shot in a beer, shot in a beer.
18: 50,000 cans of Pabst Blue Ribbon. The alcohol quality is equal to a six-pack of Guinness.
19: I think it's, wow. See, now I want a Pabst. I'm going to find one after the show. But you know what's funny? My brother texted me this story. He goes, yeah, you'll have to find room for this. And he goes, oh, and by the way, and he sends me the Leota. Jimmy!
18: Yeah. It kind of feels like the Lufthansa.
19: Oh, absolutely.
18: How much? Like, was this? I want to know at the end. Like, was this really planned out, or did someone just walk out and go, "Hey, keys are in that Pabst truck. Let's go." Yeah, I want. Like, which way is it?
19: I'm the security. You're looking at him. I don't know,
18: Jimmy. It's me. Pabst put out a post on Instagram that says this quote: "To the thief, we don't fault you for wanting to brag to your friends how much PBR you have. We just wish you obtained it the honorable way. You have exactly 18 days and 44 minutes to return our truck. No questions asked." Like they're putting updates on Instagram with this going, the beer is getting warmer, the trail is getting cold.
19: So is it all a bit? Do you not have air tags in your truck? I mean, there's a million questions I have.
18: Well, dude, it is Pabst. I mean, you know, I mean, even.
19: Yeah, but you can buy a pack of air tags for $100 for four.
18: Yeah, but even when I was in college and I had no money and we were going, hey, what are we going to do Friday? Let's get some beer for the weekend. All right. Hey, you got a couple of bucks? Yeah. Let's get a case of Pabst for like $7. Like, that's what it was. This is in the 90s. Like, a case of Pabst was like $7. You got $2. I got $3. Yeah, I'll get the case of Pabst. I'll put it in the refrigerator so it's cold by the time we all get back, you know, 9, 10 o'clock at night. Don't worry about it. We're set.
19: Nestor, one of our guys on Instagram, read my mind. He goes, or old style. It's like, yeah, that's what we're talking about here. But, I mean, 50,000 cans, I mean, that gives you a lot of, makes a lot of friends.
18: It's a lot.
19: There's no question about it.
18: Now, listen, we talked about time travel.
19: I have nothing to do
18: travel.
19: With it, by the way.
18: Okay, well, that's okay. I figured
19: just,
18: you were okay.
19: Just
18: you're,
19: wanted
18: you're
19: to make sure we're aware of that.
18: You know, like, we talked about time travel being possible because, you know, tonight I watched Caitlin Clark cooking Haley Van Lith like it was 3 years ago in the NCAA tournament. But, like, you take a sip of Pabst Blue Ribbon and it's 1987. Like, there is nothing you can do more that brings you back to a time in your life than taking a sip of Pabst Blue Ribbon. Like, oh, my God, it's 1987.
19: That I want to go get some tonight.
18: Oh, 100%.
19: Take me back to when Big Mac was mashing 49 taters, when Andre Dawson was swinging with a reckless abandon and a murderous intent every time he was delivered a fastball at Wrigley Field.
18: Telling you, man, 1987. Oh, that's the year. All of a sudden, everything gets hazy around you, and you start, boy, my parachute pants are really bright. I'm watching Miami Vice. Okay. All right. I'm ready, man.
19: Synthesizers for everybody.
18: But tonight, the last real night of the NFL preseason. We've got a couple of games tomorrow, and then we finish. And there are some games that have really big takeaways from them. None bigger, really, than the Falcons and the Dolphins, which the Falcons won tonight 17-12. And quite honestly, if it comes down to a tie at the end of the year for worst record in the NFL, this should be the tiebreaker. Well, you won that game in the preseason, but the preseason didn't count. No, right. No, everything counts. Everything counts.
19: Well, but
18: you
19: if
18: play
19: you
18: this
19: win
18: game
19: it,
18: in the preseason.
19: But if you win it, does that get you the number one pick, or does that disqualify you because you tried?
18: No, you're disqualified. You lose the game. And then you win the tiebreaker. That's how it goes, man.
19: Dolphins sent out Cam Miller and Mark Gronowski.
18: Miami's not winning more than two games. I mean, one will be against the Jets, but they're not winning more than two games.
19: Like, get that season split. Come on now.
18: And it's not just tonight, right? It's not to obviously, look, backups are playing for Miami, but everything this preseason, Miami is absolutely as bad as you have been led to believe. I mean, I don't even think you can't even call when they're scrimmaging in practice. You don't have winners and losers. Somehow in scrimmages, both the offense and the defense looks bad at the same time. Generally, that's impossible. But yet, that's the feel and that's the takeaway I get from all the insiders and people at the practices and the videos that get out there. Like, Miami is that bad. And this roster is terrible. I can't believe they signed Malik Willis because the guy could actually make a couple of plays. Like, I can't believe they didn't just decide, hey, we're swallowing all of Tua's money this year, which they should have. I don't know why they didn't. They're tanking anyway. Why wouldn't you just do it this year and save it for next year? That was stupid. But why they didn't come out with a guy like Carson Wentz is going to start, or, you know, a couple of backups. This is what we're doing. Because you could have thrown out there that, hey, we know what kind of year this is going to be. We're going to get out from under the Tua money. We're going to eat all this cash. We can't afford a lot of other things. So this is how it's going to go. And nobody would bat an eye. Yeah, you know, they're tanking, but it would be okay. Well, they're getting out of the money situation.
19: It's 1 year and move on.
18: Problem that they're in, too. It's okay. But it really isn't going to matter because there's a lot of bad teams. The Browns are going to be really bad. The Falcons are going to be really bad. If you had to say to me who's my favorite, I would say by far and away this summer – the Dolphins have shown you that they should be picking first in the NFL draft next year. It should be the March for Arch all year long, putting, you know, photoshopping Arch Manning into all the different Dolphin uniforms. Here's a throwback Dolphins uniform. Here's a special Dolphin. Here's a rivalry Dolphins uniform. But if it's any team but Miami, I would be really surprised because, honestly, how many games are they really going to win? Again, they'll beat the

0: to train and prepare for a road trip to face your New York football Jets.
1: That's, you know, that's a horrible thing to do to fans. Say, hey, it's week one. It's Dolphins, Raiders. You're going to pay that kind of money for Kirk Cousins versus Malik Willis. Come on, man. Do me a favor. Do me a solid.
0: $253. Yay.
1: That's about $250 too much.
0: I don't even know where that seat is. That's going to be near to the parking lot.
1: No. Now, if you're $250 and you're in the 50-yard line, great seats behind the bench, okay, then I'm with you on that, right? Like, it's like, hey, I'm paying this money, but I got to go watch the Angels play. I'm not going to see the Dodgers. Oh, okay, like that.
0: You see the Angels? Any video from the other day when they were playing? It looked like there might have been I don't know as many people as are assembled in this studio.
1: Oof, man,
0: no good for anybody. But yeah, that's week one. So, and you're not even going to get Mendoza. So yeah, it's Achan left, Achan right, Achan Wildcat, just like Ronnie Brown all those years ago.
1: On the flip side of this game was a story we've talked about a lot the last couple of weeks, that Tua Tagovailoa was playing for his NFL future. His present and his future tonight. And congratulations to all the shows that stole that take this week. You're welcome. Send the check to us here at the studio. Tua tonight wasn't terrible, right? His numbers look okay when it's all said and done. You know, he played a little bit to start the game. 7 out of 8, 95 yards. Okay. Averaged about 3 air yards per attempt, right? His big completion to Kyle Pitts was a pass to the line of scrimmage where Kyle Pitts is able to run his way downfield. What Tua Tagovailoa did tonight was he won the backup job with the Falcons, which shows you how far he has fallen in that he came in as the unquestioned starter, didn't compete against anybody, somehow found a way to lose the job because, hey, we're keeping it open for Michael Penix. We can't even name Tua the starter. We have to have a guy that's been injured. We were hoping to bring along much slower. We have to put him out there and hope that he's ready for week one. Like, that's as far as I will go for Tua. And I don't know that Tua finishes the season with the Falcons, but he's just so bad. He can't throw the football anymore. You see him in practice where he's got happy feet and now he can't even go downfield. He always struggled to go downfield as it was. Now suddenly he can't even do this now. Again, you watch him throw, it's like Ben Roethlisberger at the end where I'm throwing to Deontay Johnson at the line of scrimmage, hoping he can break it for 15 yards. Like, Tua on the team and backing up, I get it, because Penix right now just got cleared for 11 on 11. If something happens, if he suffers a setback, if he's not 100% ready, whatever it's going to be, you need to have a different kind. You need to have some other plan in there until Penix is ready. Not that Penix is the end-all, be-all, but this is the year for him to prove that either he's our starting quarterback or next year we're going to get somebody else, right? They're going to pick near the top of the draft because they're going to be awful because their quarterback play is going to be bad. But you can't even say, hey, I feel good about Tua, about giving Tua a chance. Tua has been absolutely brutal. And I mean, the fact that you lose a competition to air, you lose a competition to nobody, tells you about that. And the only thing that's keeping him his spot on the team right now is that he actually threw the ball okay, where if he has to come in for a series or at the end of a game, maybe he can take them down the field, because after getting used to one style of play for one drive, when he throws the ball to the line of scrimmage, it's going to take the defense by surprise. It'll take him a few plays to get used to it. I mean, maybe that could work, but that's it. Like, that's the ceiling for Tua at this point. I don't know if he makes it all the way through, but tonight I feel okay with saying he's won the backup job. Penix will wind up starting week one. It's going to be a disaster for this team, whoever plays, because neither of them are any good. But wow, Tua, that fall, he's gone from starting quarterback to the Falcons, and he's maybe restarting his career to now. He's got 1 foot out of the league.
0: Well, that's where
1: Tua is.
0: You brought Pitts back. You paid London. You paid Bijan Robinson. It's like, all right, you guys are just going to get beat up. And Drake, you're doing wind sprints. Because, I mean, look at these two guys. I mean, Penix can get the ball out there if he's healthy. But what are we talking about in terms of a game split here? It's kind of like the Cleveland situation that we were joking about before. What's the over-under on how this gets split out? At Pittsburgh, home against Carolina, at Green Bay, at New Orleans. That's your first four games. Three road trips, three games against teams that should be vying for playoff spots. And a wild card with Carolina, who did a year ago. So it's certainly not getting out of the gate strongly with Tua. We've talked about the arm strength for years. Why

0: You think Mike McDaniel looked like he was the happiest guy on earth yesterday when he watched Justin Herbert without really putting a ton on the ball, right? We watched it live. 51, 55 yards in the air, whatever the official measure was, didn't look like it would look a flick of the wrist. He's like, oh, I can do a lot with this. As long as we can handle those exchanges like they did on the first possession, everything should be just fine. But you're like a kid in the candy store. But you're limited with two long, protracted drives, and you have to have Super Toe as your field goal kicker to keep you putting points up on the board. No, thank you.
1: Exit out by DeFresca, exit Swollen Dome, the Jason Smith Show with my best friend Mike Harmon. 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What does college football insider Pete Futek have to say about what we're going to see this weekend? 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Are guys going to get to go from the pros to college and play? All that and more coming up next right here. Big Football Friday. 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
0: Giddy up!
1: 0 week in college football is less than 12 hours away. We have waited. We have waited. It is here. It is time to head to the hotline and welcome inside the owner, editor, proprietor, Grand Poobah of collegefootballnews.com, your one-stop shopping to everything you need college football, all the picks, all the prognostications, all the analysis you could possibly want, with a little bit of a redesign, I've noticed. It is Pete Futek. Pete, what's happening, man?
30: Hey,
1: happy
30: buddy.
1: 2026.
30: It's here, you know. It's the dumbest offseason ever, which just keeps getting dumber by the day. Like, it's like, how do you try to top the stupidity of everything we've had to deal with all this offseason? Well, how about just naming yourself a national champion in 1960, like Missouri just did? Like, okay, you know, hey, I see you, Jaden Daniels, and you're being angry about the number 5 here. Let's try this one. You know, and it just keeps on going and going. It just kicked the ball off already, and we're going to get it tomorrow morning.
1: So, Pete, you know, we talked about the situation in college football. We're kicking it off early. We have the North Carolina TCU game tomorrow. I talked about this earlier. I feel like it's a bowl or buyout year for Bill Belichick. Agree or disagree with him in North Carolina? Bowl or buyout?
30: You got to have some sign of life at the very least. Like, a bowl would be nice, but just as long as there's something there that says there's a reason to keep it. Because the problem is he's 89 years old. And so when you're as old as this dude is, there's no rebuilding thing happening. And the problem is he's rebuilding again. So what he did was, last year he brought in 70-something new players. Okay, you're starting over. You're Bill Belichick. Let's see what you do. They were all bad at college football. So he pretty much got rid of all of them, or they all just left. And he brought in 60-something new players to come in to see. So let's see what his talent evaluation will be like. I think tomorrow will be fun, only because history says these Ireland games are fun. Five of the last six have been decided by 3 points or fewer, the one with Notre Dame blowing out Navy. And so it's been pretty interesting. So I think we're going to get something relatively fun and decent, even though TCU is the better team. It's week zero. We don't really know what these teams are. They're all transfers. We're all kind of flying blind here.
0: Let's go to the one ranked squad, USC, something Jason and I were talking about as well. When you look at Lincoln Riley, the excuse making of, well, we were one play away. Over-unders eight. Yeah, exactly. From everything in our lives, right? 8.5 wins is their total. Can they challenge for the Big Ten?
30: Yeah, why not? I mean, they were close last year because he's right. I mean, they were one gack against Illinois away from getting into the college football playoff, probably. So. Yeah, you know, they're close. They're not as good as Ohio State. I don't think anybody is. I don't think they're as good as Oregon, but we're going to get to see in a few weeks. Oregon's going to come to L.A., and they're not quite as good as Indiana, at least we think for now. But they're in that next little tier of, you know, Michigan, Penn State. And if the right breaks go the right way, yeah, USC should absolutely be right in that mix. But you got to get 10-2 to do it. And they still have to play all the big boys. They don't miss anybody. So this is not going to be easy.
1: Pete Futek, our guest here, Jason Smith, Mike Harmon, live from the Fox Sports Radio studios. All right, so now with those couple of games tomorrow, you said everybody's flying blind. And I know when you talked about the stupidity of college football, you must be talking about the fact that players can go from the pros and back and the pros and back. And, you know, the thing that gets me about this, Pete, what I can't stand about this story is that if you want to say you go to the pros, you sign a contract, you can't play. Okay, great. But they can't even make a rule because as we've seen in society the last few years, it's like if there's a ruling that happens that you don't like, we're going to go to another judge until we get a ruling that we like, and we're just going to keep kicking this can down the road in perpetuity. And I see that and I go, are we ever going to get a ruling on this? Are we ever going to get something where, hey, players going to the NFL, coming back, are they doing it? I just feel like it's embarrassing that every day we keep getting new stuff on this.
30: I mean, that's life right now. That's kind of the, you know, legal world we live in. But really, though, the issue with this one is they just have no control. So if you really bust it down, if you really want to try to figure out, you know, why is this, you know, wrong and stuff, my problem with it is these guys are all professionals. And this whole, everyone, as soon as you say the word amateur, you've lost it. Because these guys aren't amateurs now. So, like, the problem is if you were at, say, Ohio State and you were getting paid a lot of money, and then you decided to leave Ohio State and come to USC and you're getting paid a lot of money, well, you're kind of a professional already. Why is it different to go from Ohio State to USC than it is to go from the Cleveland Brown practice squad to Ohio State? Oh, but it's college. No, it's a job. That's all it is. The NFL is a corporation. And whether you're rushing a passer or serving drinks at Applebee's, it's just a job. And there's nothing magical about it. And the way they have this whole thing set up is ridiculous because they've just made it too hard. There just are no hard and fast rules, and they're always changing.
0: Pete, to that end, as we look at the legalese, we finally get past it. Looking at the larger picture of the landscape, you mentioned a couple of those Big Ten squads off the jump relative to USC. How deep do you think this field is? We asked Todd Furman last hour. He says it's seven and then a gap. Do you side with that, or is it a little deeper?
30: I actually think it's a little less, probably. It might be one. I mean, Ohio State is so unfairly good. I mean, this might be the best wide receiver room in the history of Ohio State. This Chris Henry Jr. kid, instead of Chris Henry, the late Chris Henry, he's awesome. I mean, he's just a freshman. He's ready to go right away. Brandon Innes is really good. And obviously, Jeremiah Smith, you want to talk rules, not being able to go to the NFL this year. He should have been a New York Jet right now. And instead, he's playing college football still. Julian Staines, an NFL quarterback. I mean, this team is just amazing. Like, unfairly good offensively. With that said, it wouldn't be shocking at all if, Texas was able to, rise up and rock, or Georgia or Indiana, or is it Oregon year and everyone's picking Notre Dame because it's a hot team. So, yeah, it's pretty deep right now. But, it's a really good year for college football because there's a lot of fun teams.
1: Pete Futek, our guest. 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Jason Smith, Mike Harmon, live from the Fox Sports Radio studios. I got one thing that I'm going to disagree with you on with Ohio State, Pete. All the stuff you just said about Ohio State, that was true last year, and they didn't even win the Big Ten. Ohio State was by far and away better than anybody else. Wide receiver room was great. $100 million roster. Everything. They didn't even win the Big Ten.
30: Yeah, did. Here's what they did. They didn't have a tough schedule last year. So all they had to do was just kind of put the car into third gear, let the defense was historically awesome. I mean, they gave up 14 points once. I think that was more than 14 points once. That was like to Miami in the loss. I mean, they were just loaded all year long. So they just never stress tested the thing. And then when it was time to go, look, they got a missed field goal against Indiana, all right, and Miami had their number, and that just happened to be it. I think you're going to see them come out full throttle and just be like, you know what, we're going to beat everyone 80-5, and let's just see how this thing goes. But I hope not. I hope it's more fun than this. I mean, all these other teams are good, but like you said, I mean, you got to get there. You actually have to play this thing on the field because these other teams are on payroll too. So, yeah, so I'm hoping it's going to be more fun than just Ohio State. It will be. I mean, because they got to play Indiana. They got to play Michigan. They got to go deal with Texas. I mean, that's not a given. That Ohio State-Texas loser is in trouble. If you look at their schedule, each of their schedules again, good luck trying to get through either of those. So,
0: I love it. Pete Futek with us here, Fox Sports Radio. All right, so we did that side from the top. How about a team off the grid that can challenge in one of these major conferences, before we get the Big Ten, SEC, Super Alliance?
30: It's so weird because they're not. It's a superpower program. But LSU, I mean, is that even a sleeper? But it's Lane Kiffin unleashed. I mean, it gets lost just how good he was. I mean, Ole Miss was a program that did nothing. And then all of a sudden, they become this program that's able to get to the elite, the Final Four in this whole thing and come really close. So, he did wonders with this. He did wonders at USC when they had the Reggie Bush coma penalty. He was great at Florida Atlantic for 3 years. So now you get him going to, LSU where he's bound by absolutely nothing. I mean, this is going to be fun. This is going to be fun to see what he can do.
1: All right, Pete, lastly, as we're looking ahead now, because, Jaden Maiva might show up tomorrow and throw 6 touchdowns. If I said to you, your preseason pick for the Heisman Trophy, but I'm going to give you a caveat, you can't make the obvious choice and pick Steve Angeli. If you can't take Steve Angeli, who are you taking as the Heisman Trophy winner?
30: Well, Steve Angeli in the field right now. So, I will not go chalky. I'll try not too chalky. I'm going to say Josh Hoover. I'm going to say that there's a chance that Indiana does, the Oklahoma, Baker Mayfield, Kyler Murray back-to-back thing and goes and, gets back-to-back Heisman winners because he's going to throw for a gajillion yards for Indiana. I mean, this wide receiving core is better than last year's. Nick Marsh is fantastic. They still have Jari Brewer around. This is a fantastic group. I think Hoover is going to be absolutely terrific.
1: There you go. Wow, back to all of a sudden, Kurt Cignetti is Lincoln Riley. That means he's going to leave and take over for Lincoln Riley at USC in a couple
30: probably.
1: Of years?
30: Yeah, exactly. In a couple of years, exactly. If not for Belichick in North Carolina.
1: He's on Twitter at Pete Futek. That is at Pete Futek. The website, collegefootballnews.com. Everything you need for every week in college football, picks, previews, analysis, all written by the guy you just heard the last few minutes, Pete Futek. Pete, thanks as always. Looking forward to another year with you here on the show. Enjoy the games this weekend.
30: Have a good one, guys.
0: See you, buddy. Thanks.
1: All right. Hoover for Heisman. Can't you see it? Hoover for Heisman.
0: Suck up the
1: Woo.
0: Heisman.
1: With a Hoover. Oh, there you go. Yeah. Hoover for you think about that if Indiana does that, right? All they go back to back, the second guy comes in, wins the Heisman Trophy.
0: He's currently sitting between 12 and 15 to 1.
1: Oh boy.
2: Stop
1: that
2: it.
1: Would really be something, man. That really would. And then USC would buy out Kurt Cignetti to come to USC. But USC would buy him out. They'd get rid of Kyle McCord. They'd get rid of Lincoln Riley, and maybe they make a trade. Hey, listen, we'll buy him out and we'll make a trade, whatever. I mean, that would be absolutely insane. Hoover for Heisman. Write it down.
0: How do you think Cignetti's act would play out here in L.A.?
1: Oh,
0: because
1: great.
0: You got
1: Are
0: Harbaugh
1: you
0: and McVay that will give you lengthy answers. You got Lincoln Riley who does his tap dance.
1: Dude, you know how many Chipotles we have out here?
0: Up. No, that's
1: he
0: true.
1: He would be fine. We got like 25 Chipotles here in L.A. He'd be absolutely fine.
0: Is that really all there are? Seems like
1: No, I just mean to the greater L.A. area. There's like 25 okay. Chipotles. I mean, really? You got to pass. He could drive past like three Chipotles from USC to his house wherever he winds up living. I mean, come on, man. You can say now. It's going to be sticker shock for him because suddenly his $11 meal in Indiana is going to be like $21 because that's what it is. But okay, he'll be okay because he'll be making a little bit more money.
0: I also guarantee you he's been given one of those half-assed black cards or something. Here, I don't pay for anything here, pal.
1: Yeah,
0: Google me.
1: They gave Lincoln Riley $110 million and a plane. Hey, Kurt, what do you want? Just give me a black card for me and every one of my family at Chipotle. That's it. All right, great. Come on out. We'll see you.
0: Can I eat more than what a private plane jet fuel would cost? I love it.
1: Exit out by the Fresca. Exit Swollen Dome. Time now to find out what's trending in the wide world of sports from a guy who's been called the Kurt Cignetti of Fox Sports Radio.
3: Yeah.
1: I see him at Chipotle all the time telling the people you're making my order wrong. It's Steve DeSager.
3: That's right. They give Lincoln Riley a private plane. Kurt and I just asked for extra guacamole. Yeah. We're fine.
4: Hey, Steve.
1: Kurt, you get the extra guacamole. DeSager, yeah, that'll be $3.79.
3: Trust me, it's great. Google it. In Anaheim, Philadelphia, 5-3 over the Angels, who've lost five straight. They lost in the most Angels of way. Two out, grand slam, top of the ninth. Yeah, bring in the reliever. He'll be better. St. Louis and Washington each with home wins, and home victories also for Tampa Bay and the Yankees. In the AL East, Yanks still four games back of the Rays. It was announced today a new ballpark for the Tampa Bay Rays was approved by county commissioners, and this will be an improvement from what they've had in St. Petersburg. That's where they currently play. This will be in Tampa, a new ballpark located across from the Bucks football stadium. The Arizona Diamondbacks started the night only a game and a half behind San Diego for the last NL wildcard. The Padres lost 9-4 at Tampa Bay, while the Yankees beat Boston 1-0. Here, Arizona is now winning 10-5 at San Francisco in the bottom of the seventh inning. And just final in 10, Baltimore wins 4-3 at the A's. So just about everything final. Milwaukee and the White Sox got wins. Houston, first place in the AL West, now two games over the Rangers. Houston beat the Mets 3-1. Braves won their fifth straight. Kansas City shut out Cleveland. Dodgers 2-1 winners at Detroit. Tarek Skubal, ex of Detroit, no decision, but six strong innings, seven strikeouts, no walks. The Dodgers did leave 15 more men on base, though. Victor Hovland is tied for the lead lead at the PGA's Tour Championship. The Colorado Avalanche gave defenseman Cale Makar an 8-year extension. In the WNBA at Indiana, Caitlin Clark, 34 points in a win over Connecticut, 111-91. At Las Vegas, 27 points for Asia Wilson, 93-73. The Aces beat Toronto, LA, and Portland with victories. The Big Ten will now require 4 injury reports during the week for conference games, including a pregame update. The final 2 NFL exhibitions of the year are Saturday. NFL teams' rosters have to be down to 53 by Sunday. Tonight's late game in the preseason at Denver went to the Broncos 34-6 over Minnesota. Sam Ehlinger, 3 touchdown passes, 1 interception. Cincinnati won at Philadelphia 30-13. Evan McPherson with a 58-yard field goal. Jake Elliott of the Eagles kicked a 56-yarder. Green Bay over Arizona 42-38. Kyle McCord, 4 touchdown passes, including 2 late in the game. Cardinals had nearly 500 yards of offense, and it was a 9-9 tie with Seattle at Kansas City, no overtime in preseason. KC kicked 3 short field goals, a total of 24 penalties in the game. Jason Myers of the Seahawks missed a 52-yard field goal attempt on the final play, and he missed an extra point in the third quarter. New Orleans won at Dallas 27-24 on a late 53-yard field goal by Daniel Carlson. Brandon Aubrey, the great Dallas kicker, first half had field goals of 49, 51, and 58 yards. He did miss on a 57-yard attempt. A reminder, IndyCar is in Wisconsin this weekend on Fox TV. Alex Palou still leads in the season standings. Ross Chastain are in the NASCAR pole for the race at Daytona this weekend. Back to you.
1: Thank you, Steve-O. Jason Smith, Mike Harmon live from the Fox Sports Radio studios. 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Mike and I love putting this content out for you every single night. Well, coming up next, was a trade made in the NFL because there's a big suspension on the way? That's next right here. 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
19: A lot of online chatter that Lane Kiffin needs to be punished. In fact, some going as far as to say that LSU coach Lane Kiffin, if proven that he was recruiting NFL players to come play in Baton Rouge and to sue the NCAA, should be banned from college football because of this. What say you? As a talk show host, I say two words. Hell no, is what I say. We don't want Lane Kiffin banned. Why would you ban Lane Kiffin? Banned for what? Being better at exploiting the system than everyone else? At what point does the commissioner, Greg Sankey, just step in there and say, listen, we're just going to have a golden rule, things Lane Kiffin is no longer allowed to do.
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1: Fox Sports Radio, the Jason Smith Show with my best friend, Mike Harmon. Where's some big NFL news today? We'll get back to the night that was. We have some potential cut news coming
0: Yay.
1: In a few minutes.
0: Chaos.
1: But, earlier today, Rams head coach Sean McVay responded to the reports that the Rams traded for Tutu Atwell because they are bracing for a Puka Nacua suspension. All right, and that's been kind of running rampant over the course of the past few hours. And Sean McVay came out today and said, no, not the case. We made this trade. It was a trade that was made independently of what we saw. It's not in response at all to whatever could happen with Puka Nacua, who is facing legal difficulties that aren't going to actually come to a legal head until 2028, right? Remember these stories in the offseason where Puka wound up getting in trouble a couple of times at a party and touching a woman inappropriately, what's going to happen? Now, when I heard Sean McVay say this, I said, okay, all saying we didn't do it with Puka Nacua in mind, and I'm saying, okay, yes and no, right? Yes and no, because I could tell you I feel pretty good about what's going to wind up happening for Puka Nacua. Now, the yes and no for this. No, it doesn't really have to do with Puka Nacua because you're not going to get Tutu Atwell to replace Puka Nacua, right? You're not. Like, Tutu Atwell's a guy, right? He's a guy, and he's familiar with the offense where he can come in for a little bit. But no, if Puka Nacua, if you're replacing Puka Nacua, you're not going out to get Tutu Atwell. You're trying to get somebody else that you could wind up getting some chemistry with that's a little bit better, that may cost a little bit more money, that maybe doesn't fit into his teams. This, getting Tutu Atwell is a free guy, right? So that's where you say, yes, it plays into the suspension, a potential suspension, because Atwell coming in, knowing the offense, being familiar with the team already, for a couple of games, yeah, they'll be all right. And the fact that Atwell is the trade they make tells me that whatever discipline is coming for Puka Nacua, it's probably going to be two games. I don't see it being any more than two. Again, because how much can you do? Because this legal situation now, he's not, it's a pretty firm court date that this is coming in the spring of 2028. The guy's going to play another season after this before this winds up coming to court, right? So it's good, but the NFL can't sit and wait. They have to wind up doing something. So it will be some kind of personal conduct policy. And he will get two games, maybe an appeal will get it down to one, or he gets three games, knowing full well they'll appeal, he'll get it down to two. But I think two is going to be the magic number, and if they're without Puka Nacua, it's for two games at the most. And if that, okay, Tutu Atwell can play opposite Davante Adams for a little bit, and the Rams are going to wind up being okay. But there's no way this is more than two games. Something else, depending how things go legally-wise, the next year or two for Nacua, this thing gets settled, who knows? But I think it's going to be two. The most it's going to wind up being is two games.
0: Yeah, I think it's also, I mean, he does allude to the idea of, hey, we need depth. They do. It's the one area I think you go, all right, it's top heavy because Nakua's been fantastic. Adams has been a ridiculous red zone threat. But the receiving core as a whole, I think could use a little bit more juice, right? You got Parkinson and you've got Higbee at your tight end. That's great. But at wide receiver, Whittington, Mumfield, Xavier Smith, CJ Daniels that they drafted this year, there's not a lot of names that pop off outside of those first two. So when we're looking at depth, you know, over the long haul of a 17-plus, because you ain't playing for the end of the regular season, right? This is, we're hosting the Super Bowl at SoFi, and we want to be in the party. So for Tutu Atwell, the familiarity, and he gave up one of his guys. I mean, it should be noted that according to, you know, everything, Jarquez Hunter was a guy that Sean McVay just really loved, and it killed him, absolutely gutted him to have to give him up. But you've got Corum, and obviously you have Kyron Williams. You got plenty of depth in your backfield. You go get a guy that fits your system.
1: Now, you know who could also come in, and especially after what was said tonight, I would not be surprised if the Rams had a reunion with Odell Beckham.
0: How about that?
1: Okay.
0: There you go.
1: He's had a pretty good summer, right? Now, this is not Odell where, oh, he's going to be. No, Odell's had a pretty good summer, and he's someone that the Rams, he played well with the Rams. And look, if he doesn't get hurt, maybe he winds up being Super Bowl MVP. He was having that kind of game. But tonight, after the Giants beat the Jets, John Harbaugh was asked about Odell Beckham Jr.'s situation, and he said, quote, yes, he's done enough to make an NFL roster for sure. Didn't say he's done enough
0: to
1: make
0: our team.
1: What about
0: our roster?
1: He said an NFL roster, which is telling you already he is hedging his bets that Odell is going to make the Giants. Now, it would be a really soft landing, and I look, honestly, if Tutu Atwell is here and that's a move, okay, that's great, but man, if he gets let go by the Giants, I expect the Rams to snap him up right away. And who knows? If he plays well for a couple of games, Puka Nacua gets suspended, he stays on the team. If not, it's a free thing. But you want to go, you want to talk about bringing a guy back that's played with your quarterback before and knows the situation? Well, Odell Beckham Jr. is your guy.
0: Yeah, I think it's one of the more interesting subplots of the offseason, because with all of the noise there, for the New York football Giants, for their quarterback and running back and the chaos that they've got. You got Jameis Winston as a correspondent for us at Fox during the World Cup. Odell Beckham Jr.'s just gone back to work. Now, the fact that he last was on the field running wind sprints for the Miami Dolphins a few years ago, all right, but I'm all for it. I remember how he used to vex you and drive you nuts on a daily basis with his kicking net and everything else. I'd love to see that again. Mm.
1: I mean, look, he's going to wind up staying in the NFL. There's going to be a couple of teams that want him. I mean, if Harbaugh, he wouldn't say that so specifically if the Giants weren't going to move on from him, right? He belongs on a roster.
0: Even though their receiver room stinks.
1: We got more big NFL reaction from tonight coming up next. Fox. We are Fox Sports.
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19: In the late ball game, bottom of the eighth inning, Diamondbacks lead 10-6 at San Francisco. D-backs trying to get within a half game of San Diego for the last NL wild card. The Padres were beaten 9-4 at Tampa Bay. By the way, a new ballpark for the Rays in Tampa was approved by county commissioners today. The Yankees shut out Boston 1-0. Paul Goldschmidt a solo homer. Kansas City ended Cleveland's 7-game winning streak 3-0. Dodgers 2-1 winners at Detroit. Tarek Skubal, ex-Tiger, no decision, but 7 strikeouts, no walks in 6 innings. Braves won their 5th straight. White Sox won again. Houston won. Texas lost, so Houston now 2 games over the Rangers in the AL West. And Philadelphia won with a 2-out pinch grand slam, top of the 9th, 5-3 at the Angels, who've lost 5 straight. Baltimore won in 10 at the A's. In an NFL preseason matchup, Seattle at Kansas City wound up a 9-9 tie. I'm Steve DeSager.
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1: Greetings. Welcome inside. Final hour tonight, the Jason Smith Show with my best friend, Mike Harmon.
0: Yeah! Let's go.
1: The end of the NFL preseason is in sight. 10 games tonight, 2 more tomorrow, and then we have 8 weeks until week 1. Or at least it seems that way. We have a long
0: time. I'm
1: going
0: to grow a beard.
1: We have a long time to make it to week 1. You know, the moving to 17 games, you know, yes, it was a little bit more where we had some more time, but you know, just think about that, you know, okay, it ends this weekend. There's nothing for the next week, and then we have, you know, you have the opening game in the middle of the following week, and then the games are like, we got 2 weeks. Everybody's basically got 2 weeks between the end of the preseason now, and we're starting the regular season. Like, okay, that's good. Now it's done. Now we're going on vacation. Now we're all good.
0: To quote the late great Tim Curry, anticipation.
1: Man, I'll tell you.
0: That's what we got, right? I mean, now it's the hurry up and wait. You get your fantasy drafts in.
1: Oh, yeah, yeah.
0: You get to start clamoring over would-be free agents and everything else. So it'll be good.
1: So big stories tonight coming out of what we've seen and what teams are now going to look at going forward. I just want to say this. I want to get it out of the way. I understand. He wasn't that bad tonight. He wasn't as great as he was his first week. I am firmly now coming to grips with the fact that the first 6 weeks of the NFL season, I will be seeing Geno Smith play quarterback for the Jets.
0: Is it like seeing Punxsutawney Phil seeing his shadow?
1: I'm not going to get past it. It's going to happen. Okay. I didn't know. I thought, maybe Klubnik, he looks a little bit like Pennington and all this, but Geno, we've seen this. I can't believe they've done this. I'm going to get Geno for 6 weeks.
0: Are you going to be okay?
1: I don't. Well, the Knicks won it all, so I'm okay, really. In the end, that's what counts.
0: Well, and your Danhausen shirt, I mean, I didn't open the package, but it allegedly showed up today. I did get a package that it said delivered in my inbox. So it's like, all right, do I dare open it to see if they sent me something as a replacement? Nope, we'll do that reveal live on Monday.
1: telling you, man, just what that your Danhausen shirt you got for me, my OG NBA Finals jersey, that's going to arrive sometime before 2028. Trust me, it will get there. It will get it.
0: OG Anunoby has been traded to the Toronto Raptors.
1: Doesn't matter.
0: Doesn't matter. He'll always be a champion to
1: me,
0: man.
1: He lives forever. He made one of the top five plays in all NBA Finals history, man. This is a forever championship. I get to live this championship every day forever, man. People don't understand that certain championships are like that. That's what this is. It's a forever championship.
0: It's now a full Groundhog Day.
1: That's all it does. I don't need anymore. I don't need the NBA anymore. I got this championship. I could just go back and look at the video of last season's playoffs every day. I don't need new games. What do I need new games for?
0: That's why I need a working VCR. Evidently, we still have a full run. My brothers have the full run of the Bears run up to the Super Bowl.
1: There you go.
0: Complete with all those Chicago commercials from the mid-80s, I'll have
1: you know. They got to be good. Hey, come on down to Wiener Schnitzel after a Bears game. Show your ticket and get one dog and one Coke for $5. Okay, bring it down and you will get all of that just for $5.
2: Sassy. Everybody.
0: I love it. Hey, we
1: Am
0: also
1: I two on the nose. Two on the nose.
0: No,
1: of that?
0: Well, I mean, you kind of got there, and now I feel like I need to go get a Chicago pizza pie this weekend, maybe.
1: Show your ticket, and we'll make the deep dish for you. Well, we're not going to give you any money off. We'll just make it in a timely fashion so you can enjoy it. That's what it's going to be.
0: You know
1: show
0: what,
1: your Bears ticket.
0: I did find a place locally, and eventually I'll post this up on. On Twitter, so if folks can have, it'll be the open invite. I'm not doing that on air right now. But I did find a Chicago Bears bar that serves reasonably priced Chicago food.
1: Oh, okay. Oh, very good.
0: And it's pretty near to your homestead. It would not be a long drive for you.
1: Okay. Don't bring any of your Bears fans over to my house.
0: Oh, it's a whole bar full of them. And then we go out in the street and we'll play some street football.
1: No,
0: so you better
1: not
0: park your car too close or you'll have a dent.
1: I don't want eight guys who are just like Richie from the Bear coming over to my house. I don't want eight Richies coming to my house.
0: I didn't say we were showing up at your house. I just said you could come out and have a beer and throw the old pigskin around.
1: Okay, I'll bring a football, throw the pigskin.
0: Yeah.
1: That's a Chicago thing, to throw a football around in the bar. I'm sure the people in the bar would love
0: it. No, you go out in the street. Yeah, you play street football. Anyway, we got a 31-31 barn burner here, 2:16 left. Cal Poly in Idaho. Idaho just scored, dude, to tie it, and now we got a big series coming up here.
1: Tell me you didn't bet the Vandals.
0: No.
1: Tell me you did not bet the Vandals.
0: No, I didn't.
1: Okay, all right, very good.
0: No, but I got excited, right? Like, my daughter's out at school at Boise State, so I either got Boise State stickers on cars or I got the Idaho Vandals logo.
1: Okay, all right.
0: And now I'm talking like I'm from Chicago.
1: And hey,
0: you brought me back home just like that.
1: You talked about Vandals, and now suddenly you're talking about Idaho, right? That's what I got. Okay, so tonight in the NFL, and this is not particular about tonight, more about what happened in the game, more about a situation going forward. We watched Denver blow out the Vikings 34-6. Look, the Denver play. Sam Ehlinger started at quarterback. He threw three touchdowns. Jared Stidham had a cup of coffee. For Minnesota, Max Brosmer played most of the game. Carson Wentz a little bit, 3 out of 4 for 15 yards. He played because J.J. McCarthy was ruled out of this game with the injury he suffered a few days ago. Nothing to be concerned about, according to the Vikings, just it was felt better for them to hold him out tonight. All right, now let me just tell you what's going to happen here. J.J. McCarthy, by week one, is going to be on a different team. He is not going to be on the Minnesota Vikings. Right? He has gone from the beginning of the summer where he's going to battle it out with Kyler Murray. And very quickly, the Vikings decided Kyler Murray's our quarterback. He's got to get all the reps, and he's the guy. J.J. McCarthy has been splitting second-team reps with Carson Wentz. He hasn't even been the number two quarterback, right? I don't know what Minnesota was hoping they were going to accomplish here. Like, hey, we'll, the last gasp for J.J. McCarthy will bring in competition, and we're going to make him work for it. Maybe that will bring out something new in him. Who knows? But how quickly they brought in Kyler Murray, and now he's splitting reps with the second team. he's going to be on a new team. Obviously, Minnesota has no desire to put him on the field, so you got to get rid of him, right? He's a walking reminder of the worst quarterback decision a team has made in the history of the NFL, because they made the decision to move on from Sam Darnold after seeing the evidence in front of them for a whole season that the guy was a Pro Bowl quarterback with this team. He fit in great. Oh, he lost the last couple of games. We want to be beholden to J.J. McCarthy, who hasn't played a down for us in the regular season, right? That's what makes this the worst quarterback decision ever, because they had all the information and they still biffed it. If he has no future, and it doesn't look like he has one, he can't be the daily reminder walking through that door every day that, boy, we screwed that up. We have to go forward. And could you get a late round pick for him? Yeah, you could, because there's going to be teams that are out there going,

0: to put JJ in at some point because you would almost have no choice to. So, the way this is all set up, I mean, if McCarthy was actually doing well this preseason, I would say, okay, they're going to hold on to him. Maybe something happens because everybody plays two quarterbacks and McCarthy's going to get a chance. But that's not happening. He will be on a new team week one, whether it's somebody trading for him, a low round pick, a sixth, a seventh round, a conditional pick, whatever it's going to be, or it's going to be an outright release and he goes to a team that maybe can fix him going forward.
1: Yeah, I mean, we look at the opportunities that he's had, and you mentioned the Sam Darnold and moving off of him, 14 wins, and well, now he's holding a Super Bowl trophy, so that really exacerbates and really makes the decision-making process and the anger level, it rises, right? Obviously, Adolfo Menza got released. He was fired in January as soon as the season was done. It's like, all right, we're over with this because we need to move on because we got this wrong. We got it wrong by not keeping Darnold around. We got it wrong by drafting McCarthy. Now you have two functional quarterbacks, maybe plus, right? They're an 8.5 win over under. They were 9-8 last year for all of the anger and vitriol. They got a pretty good roster there in a stacked division, no doubt. But for Kevin O'Connell, I mean, this is a big spot for him as well. It's like he's got to show that he can make some magic here because they've gone through a bunch of quarterbacks. And you look at Sam Darnold wore a bunch of the end of season. I think we were a little more fair and balanced in it with the approach of kind of talking about from a coaching perspective how they approached those final games. But that's water under the bridge. For the McCarthy side of it, he's not flashed to anything exciting, even in his games last year. The game against the Bears where he was good for about 2.5 minutes. Other than that, it was a pretty ho-hum season and clearly hasn't done enough to distinguish himself, film room, practice field, etc., that you felt like, all right, we don't need just one guy because you bring in Wentz too, right? Yeah. So, like, you're talking about we didn't just say, all right, come in one guy to compete. Well, we got a guy with a pedigree that we've seen win before, so you're fighting him too. And now you got Brosmer winging the ball around. Look, with those weapons on the outside and all you have, your tight end, your backs are pretty good receivers. Like, I don't think he has a chance. I think it's the, all right, by Sunday, he'll either be cut or he's the first guy on the trade block for a bucket of balls and a wish and a hope.
0: I mean, just think about how fast he has gone from he is our future. We are ignoring everything else because we love him, and how fast they are now to the guy might not even be on the team. Like how fast that is from that, which makes you think, what the hell did they see in him to keep him around instead of Sam Darnold? Because that's what I go back to, right? Something new about this. We know how bad a decision that it was. That, okay, so now this is how they view J.J. McCarthy. You're telling me they viewed him differently a year ago? It was 180 degrees differently a year ago that this was, yeah, we have to make sure we move on. We have to make sure we give him the job. We have to make sure we give him the chance. We're not going to keep Sam Darnold. We're not going to do that. Like, it really? I mean, he showed you so much in the last year, and now it's so less this year after? Like, I mean, come on, man. Like, how did you evaluate other than just because you were stubborn and you drafted the guy in the first round? He said, no, we're just going to keep him because we drafted him in the first round. Here's the thing. Nobody cares where you get a quarterback from as long as you get a quarterback, right? The 49ers, their fans don't care that, wait, we drafted Trey Lance number 3 overall and now he's on his third team. What a wasted pick. No, because they got Brock Purdy. No one cares where you get it from as long as you get a guy. You should have moved on. You should have moved J.J. McCarthy when he still had value and keep a guy that's thrown 40 touchdowns. I mean, I know that he had a star-crossed path in the NFL before that, but you found a guy that works in your system and you still decided no, for no reason possible, we are staying loyal to J.J. McCarthy.
1: Well, that's the thing though, right? He's your guy, right? And you were going to go down with the ship. You were going to make it work. It just so happened that Sam Darnold played so well, McCarthy didn't see the field in that first run. So now you look at what you were going into last season going, do we pay Sam Darnold a lot of money? Now, it's all relative because on the grand scale, I mean, it's a middling NFL quarterback contract, right? When you talk about

0: about your average annual value of it. But I could see where if you're the GM, and again, Adolfo Mensah eventually got fired at the end of last year when things did not break right, despite that roster being around and all of those talented weapons at your disposal. But I could see where they made the case and certainly must have sold brass right up top. They sold the ownership. It's like, well, we could spread this money around. We don't need to pay Sam because we have our guy. Remember, we drafted him so highly. It clouds the vision.
1: Exit out by Defresca. Exit Swollen Dome, the Jason Smith Show with my best friend, Mike Harmon. Speaking of Sam Darnold, no, we don't have more on Sam Darnold. We got more from the NFL coming up next. The team Sam Darnold's team played against last night might have some problems. Plus, preview of tomorrow's action, 0 week in college football, the two biggest teams in action. All that and more coming up the rest of this hour here. Jason Smith, Mike Harmon, Fox Sports Radio.
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1: Fox Sports Radio, the Jason Smith Show with my best friend Mike Harmon. Yeah! Iowa Sam just playing music out of his Spotify account right now.
0: Oh, he's in a groove. Yeah, I mean, he's dancing a little bit. It's kind of like you, 5-second dance party.
1: I will say this. I feel like I missed Paramore. You know, and they'd be a band I would love, but I feel like I missed them. You know, it's too hard to go back and enjoy them from the beginning. Like, but I feel like I missed them, and I shouldn't have. I should have listened to them from the beginning, and I didn't, and I missed out on them.
0: Some of that I try to catch up on, and as my daughters inject new music into their lives, they'll send something along to say, "Hey, take a look at this." But usually, it's too late. I'm full.
1: I read somewhere where, not too long ago, where the average age people say they stop listening to new music, right? Like, is 33.
0: Oh, okay.
1: Oh, my God. I'm like, okay, so I feel better that all right, now, you know, I'm still in my 50s and I'm listening to new music. Now, granted, I don't like a lot of it. You know, I feel like there's been so much more of an emphasis now on songwriting and feelings. And, well, where's the song? The song's got to be good. If the music stinks, it doesn't matter. The song can be about anything. The lyrics are irrelevant, just as long as there's words and we can sing them. But, like, there's too much more of an emphasis on that, because every review I read for all the albums is just a deeply personal album, or, oh, gorgeous lyrics like this. Yeah, yeah, but the song, it's a filler song. All the song, they all sound like filler songs. But I still try. I still try, and once in a while I find something good, but man, I'll tell you, it's, as I'm getting older, it's getting harder and harder. And now I sound so old going, I can't get into that newfangled music that kids are listening to nowadays. Some bands have two guitar players.
0: Now they're dueling solos up front. Hey, I got a response from our buddy Todd Furman. Joined us earlier tonight, our friend in Las Vegas, at Todd Furman, where you find him on Twitter, about your prop bet.
1: Oh, okay, sure.
0: He just flipped it on its head. He goes, the better one is how far over is 3.5 is the number of quarterbacks that they go through this season.
1: Oh, okay. All right, well, okay. That makes sense.
0: Well, you know, I mean, he just said, let's just call it what it is. Todd Monken, what do you want? You want that guy? No. Give me another one. Keep going back to the well.
1: So we are getting set tomorrow for the beginning of the college football season. 0 week is here. We have some fun games on the slate, right? It's a good amount of games where you're not saying, boy, I'm making myself watch these games. No, you have North Carolina TCU kicking it off. That looks to be the best game of the day, the game in Dublin. USC is playing. They're ranked 14th out of the gate. North Carolina State, Virginia's fun. You got Florida State playing later on. So you have some fun teams.
0: Stanford and Hawaii, baby. It's a 4-point spread. Let's go.
1: Yeah, I'm telling you, man. But the thing is, the two biggest teams kicking it off tomorrow. Let's start with the game that's in Dublin. The Aer Lingus College Football Classic. North Carolina and TCU. TCU is favored by 9, but it's Ireland. Who knows, right? With travel like this, you got to throw a lot of it out the window. But more so than that, okay, about this game tomorrow is that this is a bowl or buyout year for Belichick, right? It's a bowl or buyout year. Like, that's got to be the rallying cry on the North Carolina campus. Bowl or buyout, bowl or buyout. His buyout after this year is somewhere close to $20 million, maybe a little bit less. But if you're North Carolina, if you don't get to a bowl game, what are you doing? Right? He came in a year ago. He was going to reinvent college football. Oh, we're going to do everything from game preparation to nutrition. Wait till you see what we do to college football. That's all you did. You stunk. You're absolutely terrible. You were 4-8. You didn't get college football. You came in and thought you were going to do all these things. And instead, all you did was make headlines with how you treated the media and winning games. And everything else was what happened in your interview with Jordan Hudson and CBS, right? So last year was terrible, man. You used up all your goodwill. Belichick used it all up. You need to see some kind of progress this year, that things are going in the right way for North Carolina. And that I'm not saying anything crazy. I'm saying you got to get to a bowl game. You got to win 6 games. You got to get to a bowl game. You got to show that, hey, I'm the right guy and I have this thing going in the right direction. Because less than a bowl game, he's gone. Right? I love the fact that, I mean, that I feel good that this offseason we had 0 headlines. We talked about Bill Belichick and North Carolina not once. Last time we talked about Belichick was when he didn't make the Hall of Fame, right? How does Belichick not make the Hall of Fame? Well, people didn't vote for him. That's the last time we talked about him. So that's a success, right? I can't believe he and Jordan Hudson were able to stay out of the news, but they have been, right? That's a win. But now he's got a win on the field. Because another bad year, North Carolina is going to say, okay, this isn't worth it. And I don't know that Belichick knows what he's doing. He's an older coach. We need somebody else coming in. This is bleeping North Carolina, man. We're watching Duke win. Like, Manny Diaz showing up and Duke figuring out NIL and winning games, winning the ACC last year. I mean, well, albeit 8-5, and it was a ridiculous year for the ACC. It was a bad year. But it doesn't matter, right? You're still ACC champions, right? Seeing that, North Carolina's, hey, man, we got to see something else happening here. We can't watch Duke down the road doing this when they're not even a football school, man. Not that we're a football school, but we're more of a football school than they are. So if they don't get to a bowl game this year, Belichick is done. They buy him out, and we don't see Bill Belichick coach in football ever again. Like, this could be the final year we see him on a sideline.
0: walking the plank. Look, the only off-season scandal, and it's kind of a big one, is the Lombardi placed on administrative leave and a bunch of financial and business dealings that were, well, kind of iffy and spotty and required a little more investigation. But from the football side, year two, you got to retain the guys you wanted as much as you could, right? You bring in the next level of recruit. The over-under is only 4.5 wins, so the bar is pretty low for them here. I would expect defensively they'll be okay, even though his son's not going to be with the team in Ireland. He's had some off-season health stuff. So they'll shuffle that up, which means the old man gets to go back to what he does best, I think. So it'll be a curiosity. I mean, I don't like watching guys get put out to pasture, right? It's kind of like we were talking about Succession with Jerry Jones and everything. If you missed that, it's on the podcast from yesterday. Catch everything from the week, wherever you get your audio. But it's like I like to see it run its natural course. Unfortunately, this one may end just before it really even begins.
1: I mean, look, it's still a performance business, right? Yeah. Like, I get it. It's a performance business.
0: Well, and you
1: business.
0: Don't get to build like you used to either, right? That's no. The other thing. Right. And I'm not going to make the obvious quips about his age and whatever. It's just the idea of just in college football, well, sports in general. You don't get the, hey, I need 2 or 3 years to get all my guys in, to get my recruiting, to the old build a program. It's like Build-A-Bear. You don't get to do that anymore. You got to skip steps and you got to get to the stuff in the bear that much faster.
1: So if it's bowl or buyout for Belichick, it is playoffs or buyout for Lincoln Riley and USC. They start tomorrow against San Jose State. Look, they're favored by 40. Heisman Trophy candidate and Jaden Maiva. The wide receiving core is just as good as it was a year ago. They sent a couple of guys to the NFL. The defense, in theory, is going to be a little bit better. I mean, it would have to be just a little
0: it
1: bit
0: better. It can't get much worse.
1: No. Look, Gary Patterson's the right hire. They just have to get a little, almost kind of like the Chargers, where I said last night, yeah, as long as their defense is good enough, it's okay, because they're going to score a lot of points, right? Maybe more the Cowboys than it was the Chargers, because USC doesn't need their defense to be elite, but they need to be a middle-of-the-pack team, because the 3 games they lost last year, their defense was awful, right? So if their defense is a little bit better, I know how good the offense is. Well, just like with the Cowboys, as long as the defense is league average, they could be a Super Bowl team, they could be an NFC championship team, because you know how good the offense is. Feel the same way for USC, even though it's the Big Ten, it's a lot tougher, there's more teams that go to the playoff, you know that they'll default towards the Big Ten for that extra team or two if they have to, and it's not a year where you're looking up at a ton of teams in the Big Ten. Yes, Indiana's the defending national champion, and Ohio State is still, with a $100 million roster, is really good, but it's not like Michigan's coming in better than you. Now, Michigan's coming in, you know, ranked around the same way. So, yeah, mm-hmm. I can see it being a year for USC being that third team in the playoff. And I don't think that this is anything that is completely out of whack or out of attainment level for USC. Like, they should be there. But the buyout after this year for Lincoln Riley, it's probably somewhere between 40 and 60 million for what's left. And you know what? Teams figure that out. They figured out Brian Kelly's buyout. They figure out buyouts for big coaches they don't want around anymore. It's been awkward since he came in. There was no honeymoon period. You thought he would win right away. He did not. He had a Heisman Trophy winner. They haven't made the playoff. They've been a 3-4 loss team every year, despite the fact they have a lot of talent coming in. And I feel like, well, like when you see two kids fighting on a playground and someone breaks them up, they don't go at each other anymore because they're done fighting and they're just panting as they're staring at each other because they don't like each other. I kind of feel like that's where Lane Kiffin, that's where Lincoln Riley and USC Nation is right now. Like, they've been separated and both sides are just kind of huffing and puffing at the other, like, okay, the fight is over. Now we're in a detente. We're okay, go out and win. This is a year for you to go out and win. Not that we're going to give you a mulligan on it or suddenly give you carte blanche and guarantee we keep you on or give you an extension, but this is your year to go do something. We'll forget about what happened in the past, and now we'll go forward. And that's why this is a playoff or buyout year, because if they underachieve again with a really talented team and go making all the adjustments in the Lincoln Riley era you could possibly need to win, whether it's Heisman Trophy winner at quarterback, a Biletnikoff guy at wide receiver, like, you keep bringing in talent. It's not like, hey, we're struggling. Like, you keep bringing in everything you need on paper and it's not working. Yeah, just because you make a lot of money isn't going to save him, not after this year. USC makes a lot of cash, man. They make a lot of cash. It's okay. They will be able to put that money together to go get a new head coach. This is a playoff or buyout year for Lincoln Riley.
0: Let's see. According to some reports, 10 to 12 million for recruits, 40 million for your roster overall. Yeah, there's money in the banana stand, Jason Smith. We can go find that money if we need to. The biggest thing is, if you're continuing the one play away excuses, that gets old. If you get in front of the podium and just say, hey, we got worked here, we haven't been able to figure out the secondary or whatever, people would take it, and they're not going to be happy about it, but it's a little more credible than, boy, we're just so close, man. It's like the guy that gets, you know, he got, jackpot, lemon. Oh, man, I was just one away. I was one away, buddy. I was going to be rich. I was retiring. You
1: know, I was seven lemons away from being able to say I'm a billionaire. Just seven lemons. That's all I was. Just seven of them.
0: I mean, if that had been 20 on my Powerball instead of, you know, 48, I would have won a lot. But that's where they're at, right? And you talk about the money put into your roster, the program, and the expectations here, 8.5 wins, 13 to 15 to 1 for the Big Ten, 35 to 1 to win the national title. But you also have a luxury that not a lot of elite programs have had. You got Sam quarterback coming back.
1: Yeah.
0: With all the job hopping and everything that we see, or guys going to the next level and finding the next replacement. Like, you've got a rarity, man. You get to go back with a guy you already have familiarity with. You didn't have to relearn the entire system.
1: I mean, if this is a USC, if this is a bust year for them, I don't know how you can say, okay, we're okay bringing back him for one more run. We feel good about it. I don't know how. I mean, I just don't know how you do it.
0: Well, same idea, right? You get so many bites at the apple. You see coaches that move not, well, as fluidly as the players do it. I was going to try to stand for college coaches there for a second. About that. Everybody bouncing around job to job, but same thing with the administration. They're expected to keep up with the Jones, which means with something stagnant, and it's all wishing and hoping based on those original contracts, like we were talking about in the NFL when it's Deshaun Watson, or expecting to get some kind of greatness out of J.J. McCarthy. At some point, you got to realize it ain't happening, no matter what you're putting in to the system.
1: Exit out by DeFresca, exit Swollen Dome, the Jason Smith Show with my best friend Mike Harmon. Time now to find out what's trending in the wide world of sports. But guy's been called the Lincoln Riley of Fox Sports Radio. He once flew on a jet. It's Steve DeSager.
2: And it ends there.
0: Oh, the look on his face as he waited for the comparison, Jason. I got to say, that was the most I've ever seen an anxiousness on Steve's face on one of those throws in the years we've been doing this.
2: His payroll is higher. The staff payroll is higher. My goodness, have you seen? It's not just Gary Patterson, defensive coordinator. You know who the defensive assistant is Rob Ryan.
0: Yes. Also. Yeah. Our old colleague, the dirty Santa Claus.
2: Well, we'll get to NFL preseason in a moment. The MLB late game went to Arizona, 10-6 at San Francisco, so the Diamondbacks are just a half game back of San Diego for the last NL wild card. Padres lost 9-4 at Tampa Bay. By the way, a new ballpark for the Rays was approved by county commissioners, and it will be in Tampa, not St. Petersburg, where the Rays currently play. Yankees 1-0 over Boston on a Paul Goldschmidt homer. Yanks still four games back at Tampa Bay in the AL East. Baltimore 1-10 innings at the A's. Atlanta won its fifth straight. Houston with a win. Texas lost. Texas Rangers now 2 games back of first place Houston in the AL West. White Sox won, Cleveland lost in the AL Central. White Sox up 3.5 games over the Guardians, who had a 7-game winning streak end with a 3-0 shutout loss to Kansas City and Michael Walker. Philadelphia won with a 2-out pinch grand slam, top of the 9th, 5-3 at the Angels, who've dropped 5 straight. And the Dodgers and Tarek Skubal beat Detroit 2-1. Skubal, ex-Tiger, went 6 innings, 7 strikeouts, no walks. A no decision. Freddie Freeman, the go-ahead single in the 8th. Tanner Scott, the save. Daytime at Wrigley Field. Cincinnati over the Cubs, 10-8. Rookie of the Year candidate for the Reds, Sal Stewart, with his 29th homer of the year. He has 102 RBIs.
1: He's not a candidate. He's walking away with the award.
2: He's going to be in.
1: Walking away with it.
2: 10 NFL preseason games tonight, including a New Orleans win on a late 53-yard field goal, 27-24 at Dallas. Seattle at Kansas City finished in a 9-9 tie. No overtime, mercifully, in preseason. Jason Myers, Seahawks, missed a late 52-yard field goal attempt. Cincinnati and Denver each won late games. Green Bay over Arizona, 42-38. Kyle McCord, 4 touchdown passes. At Jacksonville, Cam Little, a 61-yard field goal. Jags led 3-0 against Tampa Bay late in the third. 19-0 Jacksonville the final. The Bucs had just 87 total yards. 10 punts in this one. Giants beat the Jets 23-6. Jets after the opening drive, not only no points, but 9 drives, 8 first downs. For the Giants, Dominic Zavaita has won the kicking job. At Carolina, Panthers with 12 penalties worth 103 yards and still won the game over Houston 16-13 as the Texans' backups had 4 turnovers, 3 by quarterback Brett Rippon. Atlanta won at Miami 17-12. In Miami, Tua Tagovailoa for the Falcons, 7 of 8 passing, 95 yards, 1 fumble. Falcons defense with 5 sacks. Dolphins with 4 field goals, no touchdowns in this one. And at Baltimore, Ravens 41-3 over Washington. Tyler Lupa, the Ravens, a 51-yard field goal, but he also missed from 51 and from 58. Commanders with 7 first downs, 9 penalties, 7 punts. The Big Ten will now require...
1: Is that good? I'm trying to write that. Is that good,
2: That's
1: Steve?
2: A no. That is a definite
1: okay,
2: no.
1: Okay, all right. Very good. All right.
2: Big Ten Conference will now require, at least for league games, 4 injury reports during the week, including a pregame update. Victor Hovland tied for the lead at the PGA's Tour Championship. The Colorado Avalanche gave defenseman Cale Makar an 8-year extension. Ross Chastain earned the NASCAR pole at Daytona. And among the WNBA games, Indiana beat Connecticut 111-91. Caitlin Clark, 34 points. Back to you.
1: Thank you, Steve-O. Jason Smith, Mike Harmon, live from the Fox Sports Radio Studios. Coming up next, after what we have seen in the preseason, I will give you 3 quarterbacks that are likely available that your team should trade for if they have an
0: in
1: issue.
0: Fantasy land?
1: How about fantasy land? Who are they? We'll tell you next right here. Jason and Mike, Fox Sports Radio.
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4: Down strike. I believe that's the proper term. 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Fans, as a result, stopped watching, as many as had in the past. 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
13: 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So you have that already kind of feeling me weird. Like, he didn't see any
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13: 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You know, back and forth, back and forth.
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29: Now, this is year 10 for Mahomes. We won't count the rookie year because he played one game. If you look at Mahomes year 2-7 and then last 2 years, year 8 and 9, I don't think people understand how dramatic the splits are. But in the last 2 years of the 43 qualified quarterbacks, he's near the bottom. Everything's up. Interception slightly up, passer rating down, efficiency down, way more ad-libbing. Now, is he ad-libbing because he's less coachable now that he's a rock star? Is he ad-libbing because, you know, he doesn't put the film work quite in like he used to? 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Now, why would that be? 2023, 2024, and 2025, the Chiefs drafted 21 players. Their big hit is Rashee Rice. And that's with a good GM.
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0: jams here on a Friday night. Is there a place I can get all of those songs in one place? Oh, no. Except for right here. The next hour, you are going to hear all the big love songs of the 70s.
1: I dig that. Didn't Columbia House just get shut down?
0: Wasn't that a big thing? You can't get 8 CDs for a penny anymore.
1: But it also means they're probably not going to come collect if you didn't pay your shipping charge.
0: That is true. Like, if you've been on the run from Columbia House since 1985, I think you'd feel, hey, I could show my face above water again.
1: Well, statutes of limitations on things. Hey, I wanted to close a loop from earlier. Remember we were talking about Tarek Skubal and his return to Detroit?
0: Yeah.
1: In whether he got some smattering of boos with the applause and everything in his return to Detroit. Well, he addressed it in the post game.
2: Think of the crowd reaction to you.
3: You know, with the last name Scoob, you don't know if they're boos or they're cheering for you. So I'm going to assume they were cheering for me. That's all I really got to say about it.
1: And that's all I have to say about that.
0: I think if they were cheering Scoob, they would have said it. Scoob! Zoinks! They're back, Scoob! Scoob! Oh, boy, Scoob! Fred's going to have the big thing. That's how it would
1: nicely
0: be if they
1: done.
0: Were cheering for him.
1: You know what? I'm going to go home and watch those movies tonight now.
0: Zoinks!
1: I get more Linda Cardellini and Sarah Michelle Gellar. I'm in.
0: Scoob! Scoob! Hey, Scoob is back! Hey, zoinks! With two games left and the end of the preseason, right? The spotlight has been on all the different quarterbacks and what they've done so far this preseason. There have been some big guys, backups, who have made some headlines, guys that are still trending all over social media the last couple of days because of what they've done. If you need a quarterback, I'm going to give you three guys you can trade for. And trading for them because knowing that every year you're going to play two quarterbacks. That's how it goes in the NFL. What, 60-some-odd guys start every year? Because that's just the way it goes with injury ineffectiveness, right?
1: It's science. That's right.
0: Yeah, who are some guys that you could go get that, hey, if they start for you, there's a lot of upside for them. Now, I'm not just going to say Ty Simpson because they're not trading him. The Steelers are keeping both Drew Aller and Howard. The Jets are keeping Klubnik, right? But if you want to go trade for guys, I'll give you three guys. One, we talked about him a lot tonight, J.J. McCarthy. First round pedigree. The Vikings have to move on from him. He's splitting snaps with Carson Wentz. He has fallen off the map for them. They need to move on from him. Sixth or seventh round pick. That's the first guy to go get simply because of the pedigree. First round pick. Maybe you can fix him. He is 100% available. You need a quarterback. I'd feel good about getting him. Bring him in my quarterback room and seeing what I have.
1: Well, that's just it. You go back. I'd be curious to go back to draft day. How many teams truly had a first round grade on him?
0: Yeah.
1: Right. Versus Minnesota making that selection. So now we move forward and, you know, there's going to be obvious shuffles at the quarterback position, but McCarthy seems like an obvious man out there in terms of Minnesota. You think you might have seen enough from the winging it around of Brosmer that you don't even want to keep him around as a third.
0: Another guy you can go get, starting experience, has flashed at times. In a battle to be the number two quarterback in New Orleans, go get Spencer Rattler. Right? It's been him and Zach Wilson battling it out. Zach Wilson.
1: Wilson.
0: But like, Spencer Rattler's a guy that in short doses can make plays. He has shown that. And maybe, not that he needs to be fixed, but maybe you just have to bang the dents out on him a little bit. Because he's a guy that always had the talent, but didn't have a lot of run, was in a bad situation to be a starter. Right. And so I think if you go get Spencer Rattler, he's a guy that you could feel pretty good having him as your backup.
1: He had his shot and then he got shucked and that was the end of it.
0: Yeah. No, look, I told you I love Shuck. I think the Saints are going to win the NFC South this year. People are sleeping on him as good as he was last year.
1: He had a good second half. Yep. As long as they can get Tyson back healthy to run opposite Olave earlier in the season.
0: But the other guy to go get. And it's not just because of his performance tonight, but his performance tonight showed you the guy can sling it. Kyle McCord was way underdrafted when he came out from Syracuse. In fact, I thought he would have fought to stay if he thought I'm going to be a sixth-round pick. Now, he's bounced around, but you can see the arm talent, the confidence, the leadership. Like, everything I saw tonight was stuff I saw at Syracuse and at Ohio State until they decided, oh, it's all your fault we didn't win. This is a guy that can sling the football, and he will surprise you in a game situation. Like, I can see him going to a team and, hey, we got to start Kyle McCord week 13, and suddenly, whoa, he's 300 and two touchdowns. Whoa, he's 295 and two touchdowns. Whoa, whoa, whoa. Kyle McCord can sling it. He's a guy I would go get. I'd love to have him as my backup.
1: Look at you. Could have been a guy in Philly. Nope, gone. Now he's in Green Bay, slinging it against the Arizona Cardinals and making you proud.
0: Love it. Love the guy.
1: Meanwhile, Evan Hall, my Northwestern running back, was on the other side trying to fight.
0: Yeah, it was nice. It was like Syracuse Northwestern. That was kind of fun.
1: Yeah, that was good.
0: That was kind of fun.
1: Yeah, found a Friday night. I love it.
0: Exit out by DeFresca. Exit Swollen Dome. The Jason Smith Show with my best friend, Mike Harmon. Coming up next, it's F&A on FSR. This is Fox Sports Radio. We are
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10: Every day I'm shuffling.
11: So between the LaMelo Ball and the Jonathan Kuminga addition, your thoughts on the Wolves moving forward this season are what?
12: I don't like it. And by the way, Jonathan Kuminga, while he is talented, and to be honest with you, I was kind of hoping the Pistons would scoop him up, and just that they need bodies,
11: sure,
12: athletic wings, and their team is a little bit different, you know, the way that it's built than the Timberwolves. And also, I think what the Timberwolves are trying to do, the Pistons are trying to at least get to the Eastern Conference Finals. Timberwolves have been to the Western Conference Finals. They're really trying to get over the hump and get to the Finals. So there's the difference why I think the Pistons could have used a Kuminga. I'm going to throw out a name first with Kuminga before I get to the Spurs as a whole. I mean, the Timberwolves as a whole. My only concern with him is a guy named Dennis Schroeder. And he keeps betting on himself. And it's like, all right, now you better hope this works out for you before you just become a $5 million, $8 million, $10 million kind of guy. And you turn down $20, $25 million a year type of deals like Dennis Schroeder did. Remember, it was a four-year, 80-something million-dollar deal with the Lakers. He's like, no, I'm going to bet on myself. Now he's on his, like, fifth team. And it just didn't really work.
11: He just set the record. He's coming for it.
12: He's on his way. But by the way, see, pull that up at some point here. Who is it? So I said that to say, now that's Jonathan Kuminga into it, who I think he's got some talent. He's raw. We see that he has ability. But as a whole, the Timberwolves have taken a step back. Here's why. They've taken a step back in a conference where I think defensively they had a blueprint for teams you would look at the upper echelon. Hey, we might not beat.
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13: Dylan Gabriel, he went out and he played really well last night. You know, and I don't know what you take from it, the defenses and who he, like, but he's performed, and it is kind of odd that there's been no mention of him anywhere at all.
14: This, for whatever reason, like when they started the offseason, it was just like, oh, it's a two-horse race. It was like, oh, all right. I mean, I don't know how he got lost in the shuffle with all of this. He hasn't, it's not like he has really looked any different than the rest of the guys. Like, why wouldn't you try to get him in there as part of the quarterback competition at the beginning of the year? Because they haven't talked about it. And there's only been a two quarterback competition the entire time. I wouldn't be shocked if you didn't see all three quarterbacks play this season.
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18: The Diamondbacks took the late ball game Friday night, 10-6 at San Francisco. Arizona now just a half game behind San Diego for the last NL wild card. The Padres were beaten 9-4 at Tampa Bay. By the way, a new ballpark for the Rays in Tampa was approved by county commissioners. The Yankees shut out Boston 1-0. Kansas City pitched a 3-0 shutout at Cleveland, ending the Guardians' 7-game winning streak. White Sox won 7-4 at Minnesota. The Dodgers and Tarek Skubal were 2-1 winners at Detroit. Skubal, the ex-Tiger, no decision, but 7 strikeouts in his 6 innings of work. Houston won again. Atlanta won its 5th straight. Milwaukee down Texas 6-1. And Philadelphia with a 2-out pinch grand slam top of the 9th won at the Angels 5-3. Among the 10 NFL exhibitions, New Orleans won at Dallas 27-24 on a late 53-yard field goal. I'm Steve DeSager.
19: Let's begin, shall we?
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7: 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It's FNA.
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7: 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Kevin Figures and Adam Osley.
25: That is right. Another edition of FNA on FSR on a late Friday night slash early Saturday morning, depending on where you may be listening to us. Appreciate you guys checking in as always. At KFig1 is where you can find me on X. Adam is at Follow Adam A on X. And we got a lot to get into tonight, Adam.
26: We do. A whole lot. It is that time. What do we like to say on days like this? Today.
27: Today I got time, cuz.
26: Today we got time. We even got enough time with Petros Papadakis, I think. We've carved out some time for him at the top of the second hour here, Kevin. So we pay off our teases. We said college football season gets underway. We will have Petros back on. That is now happening.
28: Quit trying to bite a real show.
25: We have to kind of poke him to wake his ass up. I know it's a little late right now, but he's probably had a couple of, you know, couple of pints of whiskey. What would you say? You know,
26: talk about poking the bear,
25: kicking a few back. You know, so wake up Petros and see what's going on with college football for him coming up this year.
26: Yeah, that'll make things even more interesting. Also coming up this hour, we will preview the college football season. Kevin's also basically a college football analyst. If you didn't know this,
25: I wouldn't call myself an analyst. I'm an avid fan, I would say, but I wouldn't say. You should not take what I say to the bank. Well, don't blame your terrible bets on anything that I say. I'll put it that way.
26: Look, you're not Fred Rogan getting called an admirer of sports by Eric Dickerson. That's not who you are here. You're more than just a fan or a gambler.
29: Never tell me the odds.
26: You're not a gambler.
25: No, I am not.
26: You're an analyst, a college football one, a good one, a damn good one. That's what I'm saying.
25: Well, I appreciate that. We'll see how damn good my predictions are at the end of the season, because I know people like Adam are going to be marking the tape for everything that I say here.
26: Well, they call me the receipt master for a reason.
25: The receipt master? That must be the most god-awful superhero name I've ever heard.
26: Da-da-da-da, receipt master, at your service.
25: Excuse me, sir. I remember what you said back on August 2nd, 1989. No.
26: Your old take has been exposed, dumbass.
30: I'm a dumbass.
26: All right. We'll also get into, at the end of this hour, one of our favorite shows. I almost said a cartoon, but it was a live-action show we watched as children that we grew up with. which actually repurposed clips from another show, just had a monumental birthday. So we'll get into that in geek news at the end of this hour.
25: Oh, interesting. Okay. I have no idea what you're talking about, so I'm actually very, very intrigued by this.
26: Well, if you say that at the end of the night and I didn't explain it well enough, then there's a real issue. But this was just the tease part of it. We'll get to it at the end of this hour.
25: One of the big stories around the NBA for the last year, it seems like, has really encompassed the team representing the hat that you're wearing right now, Adam. Huh? The LA Clippers, when it comes to salary cap circumvention. But did they cross town rivals?
26: Alleged salary cap circumvention, Kevin. Let's use our words wisely here, okay?
0: English, mother... Do you speak it?
26: Don't make me go after you like I did Pablo Torre earlier today.
25: I saw your video on Pablo Torre. It was very creative.
26: I didn't do the edit job, as you could tell.
25: But is it possible that they're cross town, or I guess former hallway rivals at the old Staples Center, Crypto.com Arena, involved in some salary cap circumvention themselves some years ago?
26: How about that? Oh, we're not even talking about Mark Walter here. We're going back a little bit, talking about old S. What? Lakers, what's good? Now it's your turn. Now you got to deal with Pablo. And everything he does is accurate when it comes to how he investigates you, unlike the Clippers.
25: I don't know if Pablo's going back and pulling receipts from 20, 30 years ago, but sure.
26: Yeah.
25: I don't even know if there's anything NBA can do about this particular story we're going to get into later tonight, but it's interesting nonetheless.
26: We will talk about it all, but let's start things off with a little bit of first off.
1: Let's go. It's go time.
2: Let's rock.
1: First off.
25: Adam, I'm sure you were shocked and in awe by the fact that, was it early, was it Tuesday or Wednesday of this week that Todd Monken came out and made the proclamation that Deshaun Watson was going to be the starting quarterback for the Cleveland Browns?
3: Surprise, mother.
26: Yeah, I know a lot of people were upset about this.
25: Oh, yeah.
26: I didn't know there were that many Browns fans that cared enough to be upset about this. It's like, what's the difference in wins this season between those two guys?
25: I'm not saying the Cleveland Browns or the Dallas Cowboys by any stretch, although they've won just as much as the Cowboys have the last 30 years, but that's beside the point.
26: Ooh, Kevin, bite the hand that feeds you.
0: It's my quarterback.
25: Not quite, but it's different. But anyway.
26: You're being accurate. That's all.
25: The Cleveland Browns actually have a decent national following. The amount of Browns fans that I've known and worked with and love over my, you know, many years, I'm not going to say age myself, many years that I've worked just in Los Angeles, will probably surprise you. There's a lot of Browns fans around the nation.
26: The amount of Browns fans that you had sympathy for, it really surprised you how many there are.
25: And that's saying a lot because I'm a Raider fan. So what does that say?
26: Well, misery loves company.
25: I guess so. So,
26: luckily, my 8-9 Panthers get a scrape by in the NFC South and actually make the playoffs with a losing record.
25: They get to raise a division championship banner and host the playoff game.
26: Disgusting. You burn that banner. You take that down immediately.
25: Deshaun Watson named the starter, clearly not based on anything that he did in the preseason, because he looked as terrible in the preseason as he did his last couple of regular season starts, which at this point were 15 years ago, it seems like.
26: Yeah, it's felt like an eternity since he's actually played real football. Did he tear his Achilles twice? Did he go back to back with it?
0: Somebody get a body bag!
25: Still cashing those checks, though.
26: So, did he tear the same one twice, or did he do the right and then the left?
25: I honestly don't recall, because there was that. Remember, he had the shoulder injury, too. That was the first domino to fall when he first got there.
26: Julian, where are you at with this?
4: Yeah, so I'm pretty sure if I remember correctly, he tore his Achilles, and then while in recovery for the torn Achilles, he re-tore it.
26: Now, did he slip like John Wall did?
25: But I refresh my memory there, Julian, because I believe he did this like during a non-team activity thing, if I remember correctly, or he was working out on his own, and people were wondering whether or not the Browns could or would void his contract based on it. But because he was still technically injured from the first injury, and he re-injured it, it didn't fall under the guise of being able to void his contract for a non-football injury. I kind of remember that being part of the conversation.
26: I feel like justice would be someone was massaging his Achilles, and that's when it tore again.
25: I was wondering how far into the show we'd get before our massage joke. We made it 7 minutes into the show, so that's actually pretty good.
26: Look, the ghost of Parker is in studio right now.
25: I would have taken the under on that, so that's pretty good.
26: What's it at, Julian?
4: Yeah, it seems like it was him training on his own, and let's see. After experiencing discomfort while rolling his ankle, it revealed a re-tear of the Achilles tendon, prompting a second surgery in January of 2025. The first injury was October 20th, 2024.
26: Well, I hope you believe Google Gemini, because I'm guessing that's where that's coming from right here. No, that's got to be accurate. It's curating from other stories.
25: Well, look, when a guy's had this many injuries on top of this many injuries, like anybody can say anything. It's like, yeah, that sounds about right.
26: The injury so, goat? Is that what you're saying here?
25: Basically, I can say this, Adam, unequivocally, one of the worst acquisitions, and I won't say in sports history, but at least in modern sports history over the past 40 years, considering what the expectation levels were, considering the type of player that he was when they traded for him. Deshaun Watson at the time when he was in Houston was thought of as a top five quarterback. And potentially people thought he had the potential to be the best quarterback in the NFL.
26: Was he under center for the Texans when they beat Josh Allen in that playoff game? That was maybe a wild card game. Josh Allen's first playoff game. He S'd the bed. Was that Deshaun Watson under center?
25: It possibly was. I honestly don't recall. I barely remember Deshaun Watson playing for a Houston Texans jersey or just playing football in general.
26: Yeah.
25: But it's been so long. But the fact that they invested as much as they invested in him, not only monetarily, but in the draft compensation that they gave up for as little return. And by the way, it's not even Monday morning quarterbacking to a certain degree, because there's a lot of Browns fans who were not happy. Because all of the stuff that happened was in Houston. All of the controversy happened in the midst of him being traded to Cleveland. So there was a lot of people who said, yeah, he might end up being the best quarterback in the history of the franchise, but he's carrying a lot of personal baggage that I'd rather not have my star quarterback have to carry with him.
26: A better quarterback than Jeff Garcia was. You know the list we could go through since they came back in 1999 with Tim Couch.
25: It.

0: field when he actually has played for them. So we paid you all this money and gave up all this draft compensation for you to play. You played as poorly as Kelly Holcomb or Tim Couch or whoever else back in the day. You might as well be one of them. Hey. And we could have paid those guys minimum contracts.
1: Kelly Holcomb got him to a playoff game, I think, once where they lost in horrific fashion to the Steelers with a guy trying to get out of bounds so they could kick a field goal.
0: It was an overtime loss to Pittsburgh, yes.
1: That was a great playoff game. Maybe not for Browns fans to remember right now. His play was so bad for the Browns, you forgot about his off-the-field incidences. Like, that's how bad Deshaun Watson has been for them. It's almost like he's trying to distract from those with his poor play.
0: So then Dylan Gabriel goes and balls out the other night. And granted, he's playing a bunch of backups and all that. A lot of these guys are in the final preseason game. I guess the question is, Deshaun Watson didn't really separate himself from Shedeur Sanders or Dylan Gabriel as far as on-field production during the preseason.
1: You know what separates him? The money.
0: You can't
1: makes.
0: See me making the money symbol with my fingers right now. That's
2: pay
0: what it
2: that
0: is, Adam.
2: Me and his money.
1: Well, they paid him.
0: You don't want to fall into the. And I wonder too, Adam. And this is one of the great experiments we just will never know. What if Shedeur Sanders or Dylan Gabriel outplayed him the entirety of the preseason, but not head and shoulders? Let's just say, you know what, Dylan Gabriel was a little bit better than Deshaun Watson. We probably should start him. Would it stop Jimmy Haslam, the owner, from saying, hey, man, I paid this guy $150 bajillion over the past 3 years for nothing? We're putting him out there on the field. He's going to be our starting quarterback. He falls into the sunk cost fallacy. Yeah. If I paid him all this damn money, I still got to pay him $80 million guaranteed going into next year. I believe it's $70 this year. The guy's going to play, at least get the opportunity to play, to show that he can't play anymore in the regular season.
1: Well, he needs the opportunity to fail, as Ryan Fitzpatrick said the other night.
3: You're a huge embarrassing failure.
1: And now he will, because any quarterback for the Cleveland Browns will fail at some point.
0: Hey, Baker Mayfield won them a playoff game.
1: Okay, you're right, and they're definitely missing him, the one that got away here, I guess. But like, I actually see the logic somewhat, and it's weird to say that with the Browns, but it's something we talk about all the time. I think we talked about it last week. Put out the quarterback you know is toast. You know is done, or you know what his ceiling is, you know how good he could be for a bad team like this. Let him take the slings and arrows and get it out of the way. Because no matter who is playing quarterback for the Cleveland Browns, they're probably going to win 4 or 5 games this season. They're not going to be very good. So why not create a narrative, at least, of positivity where at some point Deshaun Watson's going to fail. He is going to be benched, and then you at least offer some hope by saying, now we're going to Shedeur Sanders. And even if he isn't that good, this is our hope moving forward. We're going to play him the rest of the season, and we can go through the bumps and bruises with him because hopefully he's going to progress to being a much better quarterback down the line.
0: Independent of Shedeur or Dylan Gabriel outplaying him in preseason, that was the only option because you have a guy who's making all this money. If you know none of these guys are any good, you almost default to the veteran to a certain degree, but then to your point, and I don't know if I want to call it a conspiracy theory, but there is a train of thought. They open the season on the road against Jacksonville and then against Tampa Bay. So he's not going to get booed by the home fans because he won't be home.
4: You but what, lose.
0: If he stinks it up so poorly in those two games, they can say, hey, man, we tried to run you out there. We can't go out there and embarrass ourselves any more so than we already do. We are the Browns. We can embarrass ourselves and have you get booed on the field and have you look terrible at home. So you go out there, you stink it up against Jacksonville, you look terrible against Tampa Bay. They might cut bait that early and put him on the bench and put in Dylan Gabriel or Shedeur Sanders.
1: Well, if Sanders starts off the season, or Dylan Gabriel, who looked good in the preseason, I think last year at times too. But if one of them fail, it's like, what the hell are we doing now? We know Deshaun Watson isn't very good. That's not going to bring us any hope for the future. Like I think you just have to do this. Even if the money wasn't as great of a differentiator here, I think I might still do it. Just to say, this is the finality of Watson's career here. This is it. We're going to find out right now. He's probably going to fail. There's like a 99% chance that's going to happen. We're not going to win games. And then we can rid ourselves of this situation. This was it. We gave him his chance. Now we know it's definitive. It's over. Cleveland's moving on to quarterback number 43.
0: Because if the money were no different, if the money wasn't an issue or a differentiator, he wouldn't be on this roster. He'd be a free agent, or he'd be in some camp battle somewhere else at this point.
1: Yeah,
0: because he doesn't even look like an NFL type of starter at this point in time. He doesn't. It looks like he's.

0: processing the same way. He's not throwing with the same amount of confidence as he used to. I think he's shot. Well, I think he's done.
1: A guy who relied on his athleticism to some degree.
0: Not much, though. That's the crazy part. He was a guy that picked you apart from the pocket. He can move,
1: yeah,
0: but he didn't necessarily rely on it.
1: He at least could move around there and navigate things that way and create just a little bit more time. Now, I don't know. I'm with you. I'm not sure. How much work has he been able to get in over the last couple of years with actually enhancing his game a little bit? Like, how much has he been able to practice? How much has he been able to do these drills with the injuries going on? Of course he's going to regress. He can't even practice. He can't do anything out there. Damn. But this is it for him.
0: It's even with all the, you know, spending so much time rehabbing and not being able to practice, to go from one of the consensus top three to top five quarterbacks in the league to, if you look at all of his numbers, he's in the bottom third of pretty much every category from the quarterback position. I can't think of a more precipitous drop from an individual player. Not a guy that had a 1 year great flash in the pan, but a guy who consistently over a 5 year period was one of the best players in the entire league at the most important position, to now statistically lining up to being one of the worst players in the league at that position is mind boggling. I can't think of a bigger precipitous fall, in any sport, to be honest with you.
1: Well, that last year in Houston of being healthy, 33 touchdowns to 7 interceptions, and he threw for almost 5,000 yards.
0: That's all. I mean, those are MVP numbers.
1: 70% of his passes.
0: MVP numbers.
1: Yeah, he made three straight Pro Bowls. And I know those don't really matter anymore, and Shadur got the whole thing defunct with him making the Pro Bowl last season, and now they did away with it finally. But yeah, he was that good. He was that impressive. I don't know. Do you lose your love of the game completely when you're just sidelined for that long, or just the fact you're playing for the Cleveland Browns and you don't feel like you have a chance to win anyways?
0: There's that. I mean, there's also a level of complacency that might set in. It's like, look, man, they gave me a, you know, guaranteed 120, I forget the exact number, what was it, $160 million contract. I'm set regardless. I cannot play another snap and I'm good. There's a level of complacency or security that comes there where the drive might be taken out of you and it might not even be necessary anymore because you know you're taken care of for life.
1: The fight has been beaten out of many quarterbacks under center for the Cleveland Browns.
0: That's the truth.
1: He will not be the last. Now, Shadur, and I mean, I think he's gone about this the right way for the most part, as many people have criticized him over the past year and a half. I've given him a little bit of leeway. But
0: he's a 144th overall pick. Like, I mean, he had unrealistic expectations. And by the way, $230 million guaranteed, fully guaranteed for Deshaun Watson.
1: That's it?
0: I way underplayed it.
1: Like, Shadur Sanders, you know Deshaun is on borrowed time. So just wait patiently. You'll get back in there, have a chance to prove whatever it is. I don't know how many games they're going to be able to win this season. But, like, this is not that difficult to know and telegraph what's happening right now with the Cleveland Browns.
0: Well, he wasn't willing to wait patiently behind Lamar Jackson as a backup quarterback to see if he can raise his stock with a good organization. His own father said this, by the way, so I'm not making this up.
1: Oh, yeah.
0: He's like, hey, I knew Ozzie Newsome, and I told Ozzie, don't draft him. He wanted to go somewhere where he can play immediately. Well, like, all right.
1: People are wondering about the interview process. Why did he drop that far? Maybe because his ego was inflated and thought he couldn't go and learn behind one of the best quarterbacks in the league who was coming off an MVP.
0: I know he's his own man to a certain degree, but who knows what advice or what, you know, how much he leaned on his father when it came to this. You know, I saw some comments from Lonzo Ball earlier this week saying, like, yeah, you know what? I probably should have had a little bit more agency in my career early on and not let my father to have as much control as he ended up having.
1: You know, I think it's going to shake out exactly how everyone expects it to. And because they're not good enough anyways, where you're in a position with Cleveland where you could say, we wasted this time with Watson starting off the season. Otherwise, we would have picked up all these wins along the way and maybe we would have had a chance for the wild card. That's really not the situation with them at all. This is just going to put the nail in the coffin to his career and certainly his tenure with the Cleveland Browns and make it clear to everyone that this is not the guy and it's time to move on. And maybe the locker room needs that to some degree too.
0: Yeah.
1: Maybe the other guys in there are just like, hey, you know what? This could be our best guy based upon his track record. We want a chance to win. Start him. Sometimes you have to show everybody, you have to let things fail. I've seen this before from head coaches. I have seen coaches put out guys that you know aren't going to be good enough. Coach Lou would always use with the Clippers like a 10-game sample size. just so he could put those veterans out there that maybe earned that respect, that opportunity. But most of us might have known, yeah, it's probably not going to work out. But this way you don't lose the locker room, because that player gets to see it eventually. They had an opportunity. It didn't work out. And everybody around them got to see it as well. And that's how you don't create, you know, a toxic locker room situation. So it might be smart. I honestly don't mind the move. I really don't.
0: No, I don't mind. Like I said, what are the alternatives? Are a couple of guys who don't have as much experience are not going to have much more of a productive season than Deshaun would, whether he's healthy or not. So the best option, put Deshaun out there. He's probably going to struggle. And by the way, so is Shador. By the way, so is Dylan Gabriel. So start out with the veteran who's making all the money. Prove everybody right or wrong, however you want to look at it, early on, and then you can move on and move on from Deshaun Watson, because you're not paying him $85 million or whatever it is guaranteed going into next season. One thing that Dylan Gabriel does have over Deshaun Watson and Shador Sanders, his alma mater is actually going somewhere this coming college football season.
1: Yeah!
2: You win!
0: Don't get too excited. Like, there,
1: win the Natty or just get close well, and then disappoint Ducks fans again?
0: We'll have to see. But yeah, the Oregon Ducks obviously have extremely high hopes going into the college football season. The Colorado Buffaloes, not so much. The Clemson Tigers, I had high hopes last season for Dabo. Probably not this year. Right. But we'll see. We're going to give Power Four conference championship picks and then a national championship prediction as well in our very next segment. Looking forward to college football kicking off just a few hours from now here in week zero. It is FNA on FSR. Don't go anywhere.
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1: Coming up in the very next segment, we'll have a little bit of a reunion with one of our favorite shows ever in Geek News that just turned 33 years old.
0: Charles and Chargers only 33 years old? I'm surprised.
1: No, right. It's older, Kevin. It is.
2: Take it easy, old man. I'm getting old.
0: Our listeners who don't even know what the hell that is.
1: We'll get into it, but first, Kevin's favorite thing to get. Is college football still your favorite sport?
0: Is this like Oprah's favorite things? It's like, you get a CFP bid, and you get a CFP bid. Everybody gets a CFP bid!
1: Give it a couple of years, yeah, that's pretty much where we're going.
0: That's where we're heading, right? How long until we have the field of 68, but not basketball, college football? How soon until that happens?
1: The first four?
0: Yeah, exactly.
1: We'll have that as well.
0: It's still number one, absolutely.
1: Number one for you. Even with all the changes, even with how many frequent changes we get in the college football world.
0: Because you know what? Once the games actually kick off, it's still college football. It's still the passion. It's still the student section. It's still the atmosphere.
1: Okay.
0: All the purest things about college football, a lot of the politics and movements and all the other stuff, it doesn't go completely away because obviously rosters are affected. But I just enjoy the game, the way that it's played, and the passion that people have for it.
1: Well, and you can argue, are we getting better matchups than ever in college football because of the super conferences, because out-of-conference play?
0: What we're getting and what's happening is you're getting so much talent that's being poached from lower levels. So teams who are at the top kind of stay there. Also, it takes away from your upsets. You know, I don't know how many Appalachian State-Michigan upsets, you know, we're going to see. In the coming future, because a lot of those Appalachian State teams have a bunch of fifth-year guys who are there forever, and they were cultivated through the program, and they come up and bite a Michigan team that sure was good, but just didn't have that continuity. Well, now that Appalachian State team will have their super sophomores or super juniors. Now they're going to transfer to Michigan or transfer to Ohio State. So those guys are going to get poked. Khalil Mack, remember Khalil Mack, how he dominated Ohio State? Now Buffalo got their asses kicked, but he destroyed Ohio State's offensive line by himself. Khalil Mack wouldn't be a senior playing for the University of Buffalo today, because by the time he was a sophomore, he would have transferred somewhere else.
1: Big bank, take little bank.
0: Yeah.
1: As Ice Cube once said.
0: And it's only going to continue to get worse. So the gap is actually going to get wider unless and until they get some sort of congressional intervention here, which I don't know if it's actually going to happen or not. I know they're trying to. But the way things are going now, I think you're going to see fewer and fewer crazy upsets from lower level teams, FCS teams, or non-power six teams, non-power four teams. I mean,
1: you know what upset me?
3: The damn plane has crashed into the mountain.
1: The fact that Appalachian State beat Michigan right before the Ducks went to Michigan and then beat them, so their win didn't look as impressive because they had just lost in the biggest upset ever. It happened the week before, or like 2 weeks before. That upset me.
0: It's all about you, Adam, isn't it?
1: Well, typically. But the Ducks, not going to upset me this year. This is the year. This is our time.
0: Were you rooting for LeGarrette Blount when he punched that poor Boise State guy in the face?
1: Well,
0: after Boise State beat Oregon?
1: The juxtaposition of the smile on his face going to the... just getting knocked out onto the blue field or whatever it was. No, were they playing on a neutral field that night?
0: No, I think that was on the blue field, if I remember correctly. I believe so.
1: Okay. Well, yeah, he was a little bit blue afterwards. That was pretty hilarious. Now, I didn't make up for the Ducks losing that game, and they lost a couple to Boise State. They had their number during Chip Kelly's reign a little bit.
0: They did. So I think the dynamic with college football is changing when it comes to the amount of upsets, but I do think the gap is also narrowing. Case in point, Texas Tech. Texas Tech was a middling program that had to resort to the gimmick of the late Mike Leach with the air raid because they just couldn't recruit and they didn't have any money. Well, now all of a sudden that the floodgates are open and Cody Campbell comes out of nowhere and he's throwing tens of millions of dollars at their roster. They go from an also-ran to Big 12 champions last year and Big 12 favorites again going into this season.
1: Yeah, but what happened to them in the playoff, though, Kevin? You remember what happened to them?
0: Vividly, yes, I do.
1: They got blown out by my Ducks.
4: Flawless victory.
1: And yeah, then the Ducks got blown.
0: I'll say, yeah, your Ducks rolled all the way through the playoff, right? Dominated, didn't they?
1: That's not exactly what happened.
2: No. Perfect.
1: No, they lost to the eventual champions again. That's all it is. They keep losing to the eventual champions. There's no shame in that. Now, maybe the score they lost by, there is a little bit of shame in.
0: I do want to ask Petros Papadakis about that, because there's been a little bit, not a lot of noise at all, but I've seen this on social media. James Franklin got it in the middle of last year. You know, they lose in overtime at home to your Oregon Ducks.
1: Oh, he got it.
4: You're out.
0: Then they lose to UCLA, and then all of a sudden it was all the entire season went to hell at that point in time. But how long can Oregon just knock on the door but never actually kick it through? And by the way, this is not even necessarily just a Dan Lanning problem. This goes back to the Chip Kelly days. Bilotti steps down, Kelly comes in, takes him to another level. They get to the BCS title game. They lose to Cam Newton in Auburn. Mark Helfrich takes them to the first ever four-team CFP.
1: Damn.
0: They beat Jameis Winston in Florida State at the Rose Bowl.
1: Beat the brakes off Jameis Winston.
0: And then they get run over by Ezekiel Elliott in Ohio State. So,
1: no, Oregon fans have been hearing the dog from Duck Hunt laughing at them for a long time.
0: Mr. Peepers, is that his name?
1: So close, but yet so far. Yes, Mr. Peepers, who is not in jail with Diddy or anything like that.
0: Well, with a name like that, it's not. I wonder if they really thought that one through. But since we're on it right now, Adam, and we're crunched for time to a certain degree, you might have to carry this over to later in the show. But we're talking about your Oregon Ducks.
1: Yeah, we are talking about them.
0: Even though Ohio State is ranked above them, I do believe Oregon wins the Big Ten this year.
1: Okay.
0: I have your Oregon Ducks winning the Big Ten Conference. They return their entire defensive line, which is a rarity in today's college football. So their whole D-line comes back. Dante Moore, who would be starting for the New York Jets, probably made a smarter decision to stay in school.
1: Yes, he did.
0: And get paid maybe just a smidge less than he would get from the Jets. I have no much money. I don't know how much money he's getting from Phil Knight and Nike and whatever other NIL stuff he has up there.
1: He learned but I'm pretty from Sam Darnold.
0: I'm pretty sure he's getting pretty well compensated up there in Oregon. So Heisman favorite, comes back, one of the best players in college football regardless of position. They return a bunch of guys on offense, and they don't necessarily have the hardest schedule. At least their toughest games are generally at home. Now, they do go on the road against Ohio State in November, but they play USC early in the season, and I'll be honest with you, and we'll ask P about USC too, but until I see USC actually beat Oregon, I can't pick them to do it. So, no, home or away, that doesn't matter to me.
1: They hung with them a little bit at Autzen last season before Oregon pulled away. But, yeah, yes, they've had their number going back to LaMichael James on Halloween.
0: Absolutely.
1: Blowing the doors of aura off of the Pete Carroll USC Trojans. That was a defining game.
0: Yeah.
1: No. No, it's just like Appalachian State.
0: What is this?
1: Everybody else is stealing our thunder. Damn it. And, we were the ones that ended them.
0: And the Ducks also get Michigan and Washington at home. So the schedule, not easy, but it certainly shakes out in their favor. And this is not a slight to Ohio State. They obviously could win the conference. I think they're a great team. They're going to make the CFP whether they win the conference or not. But I do think that from the Big Ten standpoint, this is Oregon's year.
1: All right. Well, no disagreement from me there.
0: Of course not.
1: Should we go to the second best conference now? By a little bit.
0: You sure. Lose. So let's talk about the MAC. No, okay.
1: Oh, wow.
0: So
1: the PAC?
0: Now the Pac-12 with Texas State and Utah State and Southwestern North Dakota State.
1: The zombie Pac-12.
0: North Dakota State, by the way, I just said that they are moving into the FBS for the first time this year. Mm-hmm. And the NCAA thankfully changed that stupid rule where if you are a first-time team moving from the FCS to the FBS, you're not eligible for the postseason. They changed that rule this year. So if North Dakota State actually plays well, and if the things shake out their way, they could actually qualify for the 12-team CFP playoffs. So that's something that we can monitor.
1: New wrinkle. Okay.
0: Absolutely. But the SEC, I'm taking Georgia. And Texas is also the hot pick for a lot of people there, too. Obviously, they have Arch Manning, you know, and Steve Sarkisian. A lot of Cam Coleman transferred in from Auburn. If he can stay healthy, he's one of the best players potentially in college football, regardless of position. He's that talented. He just can't stay on the field. But Georgia, it's just hard for me to go against their consistency. Even Gunnar Stockton is more of a game manager type, but they're so dominant up front on both lines. They ran the ball for over 200 yards or close to 200 yards per game last season. Gunnar Stockton, you can talk about the lack of talent offensively from the receiver position. Their best receiver, the last best great receiver they had was Brock Bowers a couple of years ago, mm-hmm. and they haven't really been able to adequately replace him. It just hasn't mattered. They've been able to just bludgeon people on the ground and play old school SEC football. And I think if you can play it effectively enough, it still works. And even defensively last year, they had no pass rush, and it didn't. Now, it didn't matter until it did when they played Ole Miss. But generally speaking, to get through the regular season, also with a pretty favorable schedule, they don't play LSU, they don't play Texas, they do play Alabama on the road, but they play games against Florida, Auburn, Vandy, all those teams are rebuilding. They have a relatively easy schedule to where they can come out of this with one loss, possibly two losses, and because there's now nine conference games in the SEC for the first time, it would not surprise me if there's a two-loss team that actually ends up winning the conference, and I think that team is going to be Georgia.
1: And you talked me into it a little bit there. I didn't realize their schedule was that soft. They have like one of those late-week SEC schedules, those cream puff, those cupcake games.
0: Well, thankfully,
1: throughout
0: Adam,
1: the entire schedule all year.
0: Yeah, that is true. They don't have those. They eliminated the late game cream puff, so they don't have those anymore. The you know, get by game right before rivalry week. The SEC officially eliminated it, so their non conference cupcakes are all going to come at the very big start of the schedule, just like everybody else's does. But the luck of the draw with the way the schedule shakes out this year, there's just really not a lot outside of Alabama and Ole Miss on their schedule to really fear.
1: You want
0: to
1: give me your Big 12 winner here? Because I think it's still Texas Tech.
0: It's absolutely Texas Tech. They're the most talented team in the conference. People are upset about Brennan Sorsby, or, you know, whether people, I guess, out in Texas Tech are upset that he wasn't able to stay and play. And obviously, we've had our say in that matter. But even without him, you know, Will Hammond played a lot of games last year because Baron Morton was hurt, and Will Hammond did a more than admirable job stepping in at the quarterback position, and they don't even need him for much. You know, they have a two-headed monster at running back. Both those guys are back. A lot of their offensive line is back. They returned 13 starters overall between their two units. So dominant defensively, very good up front on offense, continuity on the coaching staff. Lest I mention one of the more unimpressive, god-awful schedules in the Power Four that you will ever see. Like, their toughest games might be against the two former Pac-12 Arizona schools. And even those, I think they're probably going to win. I will say, I saw this earlier today on Arizona, and I didn't believe it, but they won 9 games last year, had a really good season. They returned both of their coordinators. They returned a lot on offense, a decent amount on defense.
1: They're a trendy pick.
0: Plus 2,500 odds to win the conference. Not saying I'm going to pick them to do it. Obviously, I have Texas Tech.
2: Never tell me the odds.
0: I would not be mad at you if you wanted to, as Rob Parker would say, throw a couple of shekels at the Arizona Wildcats to potentially win the conference. Because if they can find a way to get by BYU in week two of the season, that means they're most likely going to end up being undefeated and 7-0 by the time they do march into Texas Tech.
1: Quickly, Miami taking the ACC?
0: 1,000%.
1: All right.
0: No competition. Louisville did beat them last year, and that midseason skid is kind of what put them, you know, on the outs when it came to the CFP. And honestly, if Duke actually would have lost to Virginia in the conference championship game, I don't know if Miami would have made it. Virginia probably would have made it as the conference champion with two losses, as opposed to Miami making it as a conference as an at-large with two losses. But I don't see that happening this year. I think they actually upgraded at quarterback. That might be a hot take for people. Huh? But I think Darian Mensah is actually better, at least a better college football player than Carson Beck, because he has the element that he can kill you with his legs. So I think they upgraded at quarterback. Offensive line, not as much experience, but Mario Cristobal, that's his bread and butter. He's one of the best offensive line coaches in the entire FBS. So I have no issues thinking that they're going to be able to revamp that offensive line and be totally fine. They bring back Mark Fletcher, their best running back, and their defense is going to be just as good as it was last year.
1: I tried to tell you, FSR listeners, who needs Joel Klatt? We got Kevin Figures in here. I wouldn't lie to you.
4: I wish you weren't a liar.
1: I didn't.
0: Yeah, sure. Watch Wake Forest win the ACC or something this year.
1: Nah, K-Fig, our college football expert. Is he in the room with us? Is he in-house? Yes, he is. Coming up next, though, we're talking Geek News. One of our favorite shows just turned 33, a live action show. And by action, a lot of action. And I'm not talking about...
4: That's not sexual.
1: Okay, everybody relax. We'll talk about it next here at Geek News. It's FNA on FSR.
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13: Brian Schottenheimer is going to out-duel John Harbaugh, Sean McVay, Mike McDonald in Seattle. Do you Kyle Shanahan in San Francisco, Ben Johnson, Dan Campbell? Let's say he does. Then he goes to the AFC and has to outduel Sean Payton or Andy Reid or D'Amico Ryans or Jim Harbaugh or Mike Vrabel. I'm not anti-Brian Schottenheimer. He was surprising last year. But here are the coaches that Brian and the Cowboys beat. Aaron Glenn, a defensive coach, and the Jets didn't have an interception. Brian Daboll got fired. Dan Quinn's about to. He's the number one coach on the hot seat. Pete Carroll, whose last year in Vegas was an abject disaster. Andy Reid's worst Chiefs team in week 13. They were all beat up. And Nick Sirianni, who you know it and I know it and we all know it. We're kind of like, all right, whatever. Dallas went 1-5-1 against playoff teams. Some of the losses were ugly. I like the Cowboys. But don't convince yourself that average meal you ate at the restaurant was great because it's better than what you cook at home. Like, I think the Cowboys are interesting. Let's be careful here about the...
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26: 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Coming up in about 10 minutes or so, Petros Papadakis, Fox Sports and FS1 college football analyst, going to hop on and preview the season with week zero just hours away from kicking off. But first, Adam, let's get to this.
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34: Don't be jealous that I've been chatting online with babes all day.
35: Just keep your power gloves off her, pal.
36: Brace yourselves, gentlemen.
1: Kevin, did you know today is a national holiday for some?
26: Well, every day is some sort of day. Is this National Cheesesteak Day?
1: No. Or... You wish.
26: I do this wish, is... actually. That'd be great.
1: I was thinking about cheesesteak. Okay, Cheesecake Factory has a cheesecake that is called Adam's Peanut Butter Cheesecake. And it's just for me, because you know I love that peanut butter chocolate.
26: Oh, right. So you're the only person that can actually order this. It's specifically on the menu for you.
1: Yeah, that's right. It's Adam Oslin's cheesecake.
37: That's why them big old women be eating those churros.
1: Okay, I'm sorry. We're getting sidetracked. But today also felt like my day, like your day, like anyone who celebrated and loved the Power Rangers growing up. Because this is the 33rd anniversary of the Mighty Morphin Power Rangers original premiere. It premiered August 28th of 1993. How you feeling? How you feeling about that, Kevin?
26: Pretty damn old, considering that I just talked to Julian and he told me how old he was. Extremely old, I'll put it that way.
1: He's an a-hole like that. These youngins, well, they love telling him. You how young they are.
26: I did ask him. Okay. I walked into that one.
38: No, he asked.
1: Julian's a nice guy.
26: Yes.
1: But sometimes. It's never nice to ask a lady about their age, or a gentleman in this case. Your fondest memories of the Power Rangers, because I remember watching the Day of the Dumpster episode, also known as the Cleveland Browns football team.
26: Okay, Day of the Dumpster.
1: I remember when that came out. That was a huge deal, and I was super psyched for it. It was on Fox Kids Saturday morning programming.
26: That's right. I think I moved to the weekday lineup after that eventually. Obviously, the Green Ranger series became big, and it was altering for them, because Tommy became, you know, a face. Is he still, first of all, the Power Rangers still a thing? Because when they were, and he was old and washed up, he was still like a recurring character from what I understand. He would show up as like the Yoda of the Power Rangers or something.
1: That's true. He did become like their sensei, their grandmaster.
26: Well,
1: he was the Power Ranger lifer.
38: Dragon Sword!
26: Did he recently pass away?
1: R.I.P. Jason David Frank, who sadly took his own life a few years ago.
26: I forgot that it actually was that was the case, but I know he passed away, unfortunately.
1: Difficult day for me. One of my all-time heroes, honestly. Yeah. And he was a real martial artist. Like, he had his own instructional video, but he was dedicated to his craft. He went 3-0 in the MMA. Yep. He was undefeated. I mean, the guy was truly a badass.
26: Kicked Daniel Cormier's ass. It's crazy. He did not fight Daniel Cormier. But one other thing that stood out to me even as a kid that I thought was kind of weird, the fact that Trini was the Yellow Ranger and Zach was the Black Ranger.
1: This has been addressed.
26: Just thought it was odd, you know? It was like, could you maybe just switch it up a little bit?
1: I think Walter Jones, name of the Black Ranger, the actor.
26: Oh, I thought you were talking about the Hall of Fame offensive tackle for the Seahawks. Not the same guy?
1: Maybe I am misspeaking then. Walter Emmanuel Jones, who I saw outside of a club one time 10 years ago smoking a cigarette.
26: Hopefully he wasn't breakdancing.
1: Let's fill
26: in all the stereotypes. Yeah, let's get the Black Ranger who's out here breakdancing and rapping. Sure, that works.
1: Well, you don't have the cardio to breakdance when you're smoking those cigs.
26: It's not.
1: But he was the nicest guy. And
26: that's great. I'm jealous, actually.
1: R.I.P. Trini as well.
26: Yes,
1: and we've done an episode before on all the weird deaths that center around the Power Rangers cast over the years. But still, one of my all-time favorite shows. We'll never forget about it. And today it turned 33. Also a good Smashing Pumpkins song.
26: Yeah, coming up next, from that ray of sunshine. to more sunshine. Petros Papadakis is going to join us coming up next year on FNA on FSR. We are Fox Sports.
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19: Among the NFL's 10 preseason games Friday night, Seattle tied at Kansas City 9-9. There's no overtime in preseason. Jason Myers of the Seahawks missed a 52-yard field goal attempt on the final play, and he missed an extra point in the third quarter. New Orleans won at Dallas 27-24 on a late 53-yard field goal by Daniel Carlson, and Atlanta won at Miami 17-12. Tua Tagovailoa of the Falcons, 7 of 8 passing, 95 yards, 1 fumble. Victor Hovland is tied for the lead at PGA's Tour Championship. The Colorado Avalanche gave defenseman Cale Makar an 8-year extension. WNBA, Indiana easily over Connecticut. Caitlin Clark scored 34 points. To baseball, the Yankees and Tampa Bay each won. Arizona won while the Padres lost 9-4 at Tampa Bay. White Sox won again. Milwaukee did as well. Atlanta won its fifth straight game. I'm Steve DeSager.
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16: 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Kevin Figures.
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16: 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They're kicking the weekend off. It's FNA.
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26: That's right. Hour two of FNA on FSR. Coming up a little bit later in the show, we'll have our AFC North preview as we continue to preview the divisions around the NFL. But right now, we should not waste any time and keep this man waiting because it is very, very late and he is being very, very gracious with his time. As we get ready to talk some college football, Adam, let's go.
28: Phone's ringing, dude.
29: Thank you, Donnie.
1: Well, the old saying, the only constant is change, has been replaced. It's the only constant is college football. And this guy coming on FNA, especially this time of the year, is college football expert and analyst for Fox, Petros Papadakis, joining us here on FNA on Fox Sports Radio. What's up, P?
30: Hello, good morning, everybody. Hello.
1: Hey, we're good. Thanks for doing this. It's actually, well, it's good morning for some. Yeah, you're right.
30: Don't try to correct me and be weird. Just ask me the question.
1: Start again. Okay. You've kind of evolved with this whole playoff thing over the years. I'm old enough to remember when you were talking about the BCS being fine. They don't need to change anything.
30: Well, I was.
1: But you have flowed with the constant change in college football. You understand it's evolve or die. But are guys returning to college football from the NFL where you draw the line?
30: Yeah, I think overall most people see that as a problem, and I'm not sure if there's judges involved that can't get the players eligible, but I don't think judges involved can get the coaches and athletic directors and whoever out of suspensions if the conferences are going to enforce that. And it just goes back to the bigger problem in the sport for many years is that it doesn't really have a governing body. The NCAA used to be kind of a de facto governing body, but they've lost a lot of their power as the TV networks have gained power, and we've talked about it plenty. The TV networks don't get along, and they represent two different interests, the SEC and the Big Ten mostly. So we have a quagmire of judges and confusion, and I do think that drawing the line at a guy who's been in an NFL camp for 2 or 3 weeks coming back and playing a college football season is wrong. And I think we all understand that. And I think that everybody's done a good job of trying to create some kind of boundary here where we've had very little the last few years. The one transfer portal closing was really good, and now this is also encouraging.
26: Yeah, I'll try to stick to as much on-field when it comes to college football as possible. I'll try. No promises. So you obviously played in, covered, lived, bled, all of that in the old Pac-10/Pac-12. Obviously, your father, all that going back to the Pac-8. So now the new look Pac-12, which is essentially just the old Mountain West. Are you happy that the Pac-12 brand is back, or do you feel like it's like bastardized a little bit?
30: No, I mean, it's not the same. We had a really great conference, and we all know what happened to it. And we all saw what was happening with the TV network. The Pac-12 network was really bad, and that it wasn't sustainable, and that they were able to do a deal that would have made them as rich as the Big Ten or SEC and people like that with their TV network back 20 years ago. And they didn't do that deal. They decided to do their own TV thing, and it backfired horribly.
1: You're killing your father, Larry.
30: Yeah, well, they bled out money for a decade, and we watched it happen. And it got so bad that USC and UCLA jumped, and then Oregon and Washington jumped. And then we had the seismic change that was even more seismic than the change that when Utah and Colorado joined the conference. So it was really sad because we had a really special conference. It worked out regionally, travel partners, familiarity, coaching was great, quarterbacks have always been great top to bottom in the Pac-12 and 10 and 8. So it's been very disappointing. But as you guys mentioned in the intro, part of college football is change, a big part of it. And part of college football, which is a totally imperfect model of a sport, and it's never going to be perfect, even if you had somebody who could make all the decisions autonomously and that person was perfect, it still wouldn't be perfect because there is really no place for a $1 billion athletic department inside of our institutions of higher education. It just doesn't make sense. But it's happened for 150 plus years, and it's a huge part of our identity as Americans, so we do it. It's always going to be changing. It's always going to be a mess, and it's never going to make sense. That doesn't mean it's not entertaining and it's not fun to cover. But you're right. The Pac-10 being gone, the Pac-12 being gone is certainly lamentable. And now I feel like all these idiots from A&M and Arkansas who used to talk about how great the Southwest Conference was, and you don't know what it was like and all that. And they're right too. But part of college football is seismic change, and we're always right in the middle of it, it seems.
2: Well, speaking of the seismic change, we'll get to USC. They're starting their weekend here, or their season here in week zero. But the Notre Dame rivalry, which, you know, about, what, 3 weeks or so ago, we found out it's coming back in 2030. USC's whole contention was, we don't want to play a tough non-conference game on the back of the schedule, so we want to move it. Notre Dame didn't want to move it. Now they agreed to move it. So I know certain people, yourself, I know Keyshawn Johnson, were very outspoken, mostly with animus towards USC when this whole situation played itself out. Now that we know that's coming back, and it's basically coming back on the terms that USC wanted to begin with, what are your feelings on the rivalry now coming back in 2030 and the fact that we're not going to have it for 4 years?
30: Yeah, I think it's a terrible injustice still. I don't mind so much. I do mind, but I'd rather the game be played at some point than not played at all. I do think it should be played in Notre Dame on odd years, and in even years it should be played at the Coliseum. That's my feeling, and it should be October, November. That's my feeling, and that's the way it was pretty much. But if they're not going to do that, that's okay. I get it. The problem is, the reason people like Keyshawn, I guess, and me, I can't speak for him, blamed USC here is because no one ever said anything about this until USC did. There was no reason to change this. Lincoln Riley brought this up even before USC joined the Big Ten about the Notre Dame game. And it's obvious that he doesn't want to play it because he's worried about the schedule. He's worried about his wins. He's calculating. And he's not thinking about the tradition and the identity of the university. He's thinking about himself. And that's fine. That's what head coaches do. And once they're fired and paid tens of millions of dollars to go away, they get to think about themselves even more. It's the fact that USC allowed that. Their lack of leadership in the university allowed him and his voice to get loud enough to where they actually considered this and then got into a negotiation with Notre Dame. That's where I blame both the Notre Dame brass, the athletic director Pete Bavacqua, and Jen Cohen, USC's athletic director, because we should have never known about this. We should have never had either university going to Twitter, going into the public forum, asking for support from their idiot fan bases about who wants to play who and who's scared like a bitch and all that. If you're the athletic director at USC and Notre Dame, it's your job to negotiate and uphold the rivalry and make sure that every generation of USC football players gets to play against Notre Dame, unless there's a war on or a pandemic that they lied to us about. They should be able to play the game. And the fact that these people, it's their job to negotiate this. And instead, it's like, you know, you having two kids and it's their job to figure something out. And instead, they end up running to the bedroom and screaming at their parents over and over and over and over again, unable to fix their problem themselves. That was what happened here. So I'm glad that they're playing it again. It doesn't excuse the fact that they're not going to be playing it. It doesn't excuse the fact that negotiators and business people whose job it is to do this stuff without a bunch of public scrutiny couldn't pull it off. And it still makes me sad. And it makes me sad that guys aren't going to be able to play in the game. And there's going to be guys that played football at USC that'll say, I never played against Notre Dame. And that's horseshit.
1: P, speaking of scared like a bitch, I'm just wondering, maybe I missed it. Has Matt Leinart ever responded to your pointed criticism?
30: No,
1: nothing ever.
30: Well, all I said was that people that benefited from the Notre Dame rivalry and probably wouldn't have the career they have if it wasn't for the Notre Dame game are pretty dismissive of it when it comes to the university giving them access and carrying the university's message. Anybody who's a star at USC that played well against Notre Dame talking about this, like, well, now we have to play Nebraska, so it just doesn't work. It's asinine, and it makes me feel, and probably rightfully so, that the bar at USC is lowered considerably.

0: kids develop. Give Lincoln one more year. I can smell it already before they even snapped the ball or kicked it off for the very first game.
1: Well, that's interesting, Pete, because all of the people who are around USC are saying, I've never seen Lincoln Riley this calm and this confident, and he feels like they have so much more depth on the lines, and they have a veteran quarterback, and this is the year they're going to break out. He even said, I believe during spring,
2: the window is open.
1: Yeah, he said window was finally open. So it doesn't sound like you were as gung-ho on the expectations for USC,
2: well,
1: and you
2: I
1: think
2: mean,
1: they're building the excuses
2: what
1: already.
2: They're going to say is, we have a young team, we played well, but look at our schedule.
1: Mm-hmm.
2: They're going to have 4,000 yards of offense in their first couple games. And then they're going to play Oregon at the end of September. Okay.
1: And then Washington after that.
2: Well, first they go to Rutgers.
3: Yep. Yeah.
2: So first conference game, I know it's Rutgers, but first conference game of the year is on the road. Conference games are hard. Conference games on the road are harder. Conference games on the road 6 hours away are even harder than that. So who knows how they'll look there. And then most of us expect them to lose to Oregon. Washington is a toss-up. And then they go to Penn State. I mean, Lincoln Riley could be done by October, guys. And then they go to Wisconsin. And then Ohio State comes here. And then they go to Indiana. I haven't, look, you could throw all the off-season recruiting parties you want. This is still the same team that couldn't tackle the running back on an outlet route to lose the San Antonio Spurhead Bowl, the Alamo Bowl. I don't know how much we're going to learn, unless it's negative, from the San Jose and Fresno and Louisiana games. So there's your dissertation about USC. I'm sure they'll win seven games, but that's not enough. And you look at their schedule, and you look at how they're trying to set themselves up by saying they have all these freshmen. And look, if the window's open and they're great, and Gary Patterson works out, then Lincoln Riley knows something that I don't. But De'Anton Lynn was a hell of a coordinator, and he couldn't wait to get out of Dodge. So let's see what happens.
1: Petros Papadakis, Fox Sports College Football Analyst, joining us here on FNA on FSR. So you brought up the fact that Lincoln Riley could be done by October, and that made me think of James Franklin last year at Penn State, which kind of makes me think of Dan Lanning when it comes to Oregon. Now, I don't think they're going to fall off a cliff or anything like that, but 10 wins, what, five seasons. I just wonder, at what point in time does he need to break through and be able to win before they say, well, he's getting us to the playoff, but we're not winning anything. We got to move on. You know the Oregon administration better than I do when it comes to that, but are they going to be impatient when it comes to that?
3: Stomp out Texas Tech?
2: No, I think they love that guy. I think they love him, and they have not been able to just get over that little extra hump to win the title, whether it was the BCS title when they were up against Cam Newton or with Chip Kelly, or whether it was the year before last.
1: Yeah, it was Helfrich, I think, when he took Mariota and they lost to Ohio State.
2: Ohio State took him out a couple years ago.
1: Ohio State, yep.
2: And then this year, Indiana punched them again in the face. And they're right there. I mean, they're right there, absolutely. They're right there. Maybe their quarterback needs a little seasoning. It's one play here or there. Maybe the quarterback isn't that clutch guy that they need. But I don't think it's a Dan Lanning problem. I am absolutely tickled if I'm an Oregon fan with what he created there as a head coach. Losing what was that guy's name? Willie. And then losing Cristobal the way they did, and the way they handled the Helfrich situation, to come up with this guy and to be a top five team every year. Yeah, they haven't won the title, but I think Oregon, maybe I'm wrong, but I think the people in Eugene, the best chance they have is with that guy as the head coach. Every year he brings in a coordinator like Kenny Dillingham that people want to hire and become somebody else's head coach because the play calling, the foundation of the offense is really sound. I love their special teams, especially the way they exposed USC last year. No, I don't have a problem with Dan Lanning. You better shove that back in your throat.
1: Hey, I don't have a problem with it either. I just know how impatient these fan bases get when it comes to things like that. So they say you've been knocking on the door for so long and haven't broken through.
2: They don't know what it's like. They've never been there. So
1: that is true. And
2: they
1: Penn
2: can
1: State
2: just
1: in the past
2: enjoy
1: that.
2: It like it is.
3: You had a problem with the Cyber Duck, as everyone did. So Bob Chesney, everybody talking about him. He's doing the rounds lately. Pat McAfee, everybody jumping on. UCLA could make some noise this season. Are you buying in?
2: Yeah, to a certain degree. I mean, I don't know what the ceiling is in the Big Ten, and the schedule is more

0: more favorable. There's no doubt about that. They're taking the tarps out at Cal for a week from tomorrow. It's going to be a heck of a game with Saga Politele and Iamaleava, two great Heisman contender quarterbacks, in a UC versus UC game to open the season at Berkeley. That's going to be awesome. And it's going to be sold out, which is really exciting. And they have a new coach. So I love what Bob Chesney has done. I think his practice and all the reports from it, how quickly it moves, his resolve, his ability to communicate with the public and the kids, it seems, and everybody on campus, he's caused a great deal of optimism. And I like him a lot. I don't know how that translates. One thing I do know is just looking at the magazines and stuff like that, when you look at somebody's projected starters or two deep, I mean, usually I would look at UCLA's two deep in August and say, yeah, I recognize most of these guys from locally, or this is a guy who came from this place or that place, or this guy was last year, or even if you recognize a guy who transferred. But UCLA, I recognize the quarterback. They are a whole new team. I mean, a whole new team with all kinds of wrinkles and nuances, and a lot of guys from JMU and areas that Chesney is familiar with. So it's a real mystery, and it'll be fun to unlock it on Saturday and see what kind of team they have. And Cal's got a new coach too, even though it feels kind of similar because we know that guy. But I'm looking forward to the season, and I'm looking forward to seeing UCLA as far as an organized, all-together football program with a purposed head coach who does have some support within the athletic department. And hopefully they're not making it as difficult for him as they usually do with all the red tape at the UCs.
1: You know, looking at college football, did Kurt Cignetti's immediate success make things easier or harder for guys like Will Stein, who you mentioned, Bob Chesney at UCLA? Yeah. Easier in that, well, if Indiana can do it overnight, so can we. We just need a little money in our pocket. Or is it harder because the fan bases and the boosters are like, well, if Indiana, who was an also-ran, can do it, why the hell can't you do it?
0: Yeah, it's an interesting and nuanced question. I mean, on its face, it's a very simple question. But in real life, it's a lot more complicated because Indiana's initial success was because of what Cignetti, all of it is because of what Cignetti did. But the initial success on the field, I mean, he brought a bunch of guys from JMU. He built a weird Sun Belt all-star team, and they had success. And then immediately, the Indiana money, most of which it used to go to basketball. I haven't heard much out of Indiana basketball in the last few years. Have you guys? Probably
1: no.
0: Probably not.
1: I think they're paying Mike Woodson not to coach there. I know that.
0: But not a coincidence, right? The money shifted. They have a lot of money. So the second the dynamite got lit, they were able to add a whole bunch of kindling with money and push the money towards there. But that doesn't mean that a lot of people aren't trying that same model. Last year, not a huge national story, although it's one of the best stories in college football, Jason Eck, who was at Idaho, an FCS, brought the quarterback from Idaho, his son, the middle linebacker, couple other players, a whole bunch of guys that he knew from the FCS world, like an FCS all-star team, and brought him to New Mexico and had a record-breaking season in Albuquerque. And now he's in line for the Wisconsin job if Fickell falters. And this guy's a hell of a coach. And I have Toledo week one. Toledo is the whole team from Mercer. They hired the guy from Mercer. He brought the pass rusher, a couple other guys, and other people from the FCS, a very successful program, to fill back in with Toledo and see how that works. A lot of people are using, it happened with Bob Chesney and UCLA. A lot of people are hiring guys who are stepping up, filling in the gaps at a bigger place, and attacking in a more blue-collar way. Now, do all these places have big money donors that the second that success starts to manifest itself that are going to come in and keep the fire going like they have in Indiana? That's probably the difference. But as far as the Cignetti model, hire an angry guy from a small school that it was even at smaller schools before that, that's coached a bunch of different positions, that used to have to worry about getting the bus there on time and the jerseys washed. Hire that guy. Let him hire assistants because he knows I have all these grinders all in all the world of small schools. These people can coach. And then let him assemble personnel from his world and see how it translates to the higher level. And it's showing itself to work more than it doesn't. So I think the significance of Cignetti has been very strong on a lot of levels. And what Cignetti has done with a team that no one has ever thought of as a football power and shown that they can do it with just a little money, it does make you wonder about schools like my alma mater, who are sitting on a pile of Heismans and national trophies, and every year they're saying, "Oh, we're getting closer," and and you know, you're paying that coach, you have money, you're paying players, and you wonder what the difference is. And the difference is probably a head coach and a university president and an athletic director that are all on the same page, and they all are dedicated to having a certain kind of success in the football program. And that's what's happened in Indiana.
2: Some people in Texas feel like, oh, we're kind of in the same situation as USC. We're trying to get past back to past glory here. Is Sark in trouble? We talked about Dan Lanning, but could Sark be in trouble? The expectations are very high this season, of course.
0: Yeah, and they were high last year, and they crapped out, and then Sark spent the rest of the season making excuses, right? Like, you can't just go to Florida and win that game. It's like, well, South Florida went to Florida and won that game. I don't know. Yeah. What your I'm just so tired of hearing him talk and make excuses. Obviously, he can recruit. He's obviously a great play caller. He knows how to spend money. But he is not an even personality as a person. Not to say that most football coaches are or aren't. But in today's modern age, I think over and over again, maybe more than anybody, and not that he's not a great coach, but I think that Sark's ceiling as a coach is that overall he can't get past his own ego. He can't get past his own inner fury towards everybody else and how bitter he is. And he can't get past being a play caller and trying to prove it like that whenever he has the opportunity. And in many ways, that's Kiffin's problem. And in some ways, at a higher level, that's McVay's problem. Not in the same way, but similarly as far as the play caller part goes. But yeah, I think Sark has a flashy ego, kind of a churlish, insubordinate attitude, and he always will. And I think it holds him back.
2: The Mike Martz.
0: Same
2: ego.
0: Thing they say about me. Yeah, the Mike Martz. I know everything. I invented football.
1: Someone knows a lot about football, and I know the two of you had a little bit of a falling out a couple of years ago. But Kyle Whittingham. And the way things ended with him at Utah, like, it seems like he was sort of pushed out. They said he was retired, and then 2 months later,
0: they got tired of him.
1: He shows up at Michigan. Well, it's a multi-pronged thing. So he said they got tired of him. Fine. His son apparently is being sued because he tried to ask out of his, or left to go with his father, but they didn't want him to, which is kind of weird. And then what kind of impact or how well you think he might do at Michigan? I know that's a lot of questions about Kyle, but
0: it'll be interesting because here's a guy who's kind of worked in Utah and worked under the church. And not that Utah is a Mormon school, it's not, but he is. And there's obviously a lot of that culture in Salt Lake City. He originally played at BYU, if you didn't know that. But Whittingham he's been so long in the Utah, I don't want to call it a bubble, but he's known that culture for so long, with 33% of the team black, 33% of the team white and LDS, most likely, and 33% of the team Polynesian. And most likely LDS. That's been the balance of his football team since he was a defensive coordinator there 25, 26 years ago. So he's never been anywhere else in this century. And that's a hell of an adjustment. Does he bring stability? Yes, I think he does as a coach. But and without personally attacking Whittingham, which is not necessary, I do think that it's always really, really tricky, and we've seen it happen at a bunch of places. It happened at West Virginia with Dana Holgorsen years ago. It happened with Muschamp, right, at Florida, I think. The whole coach in waiting when this guy retires, and they named Morgan Scally, and I think Morgan Scally's a great coach. I wish that he would have taken over at Utah maybe 3 or 4 years ago, because I think the people at Utah wanted that too. And I think that Kyle, for whatever reason, people's voice wears out its welcome after a certain... I mean, look at Joe Paterno. You know, there's certain thing as staying too, stay. I mean, without everything else, just the fact that he was 100 years old out there. I mean, there's such a thing as staying too long at the carnival. And I think, not that Kyle should have just retired, but he probably should have looked to go coach somewhere else when they named Scally the coach in waiting, because that's obviously what everybody there wanted. And I think that he... I think that he overstayed his welcome in Salt Lake.
2: No such thing.
0: Nobody's fault. Nobody's fault, but yeah.
2: Petros has not overstayed his welcome. We know.
0: Well, you guys just keep asking questions.
2: PTI
1: I have
2: says,
1: 1,000 more, trust me, but you know, I know you got stuff to do.
2: I'm always telling Kevin, you get the next two, okay? I know you got a lot more. 5 minutes, five good minutes, they say on PTI. We got 25 good minutes here with Petros Papadakis here on Fox Sports Radio. It is FNA on FSR. Follow him at the old P on X. P, thanks for doing this once again.
0: Thank you, guys. Have a great night. Appreciate it.
1: There yeah, you too, P. So sorry about sorry, Mark. I know we have absolutely butchered the clock at this point in time. I blame Adam.
2: Well, now you're taking it even further. This is taking up more time in the first segment. How dare you blame me? Now I'm going to take up more time blaming you.
1: All right. Well, we'll figure out who's to blame. Coming up next, we'll dive into some salary cap circumvention in the NBA that doesn't involve the Clippers.
2: Damn,
1: I know.
2: Straight.
1: FNA on FSR. Don't go anywhere.
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3: 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The Odd Couple with Rob Parker and Kelvin Washington. 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
1: Coming up a little bit later in the show, as I mentioned, we're going to talk AFC North. We're going to give our AFC North division preview. We talked a little bit about it last week and talking about the Cincinnati Bengals and what their outlook might be for this coming season. But do we have them actually winning that division? We'll have to see.
2: Well, we got the Browns, don't we?
1: Well, we do have the Browns. We did talk about them a little bit earlier in the show. I can say this. I don't believe either of us have the Browns winning the division. I'll say that.
0: No!
1: Spoiler alert.
2: Oh, fine. Why is anyone going to listen then if we're not going to take the Browns later on? Look, we can find some positives with the Cleveland Browns, maybe.
1: Now, there are, actually. We will.
2: Give us time.
1: Find some. There's positives everywhere. You got to, now sometimes you have to dig a little deeper than others, but it's fine.
0: All
2: right. Let's talk about something that's very near and dear to my heart right now.
1: Hating on the Lakers.
2: Yes, especially when it comes to redirecting accusations that are going the Clippers' way now towards the Lakers. And in fact, Julian pulled the sound from this. It dropped yesterday. Shaquille O'Neal on his podcast. I don't know which one it was. I can't keep track with all these NBA podcasts anymore. But here was Shaq, I don't know, letting the cat out of the bag, so to speak, about what happened back in the day when he signed with the Lakers.
5: Hotel. He said, I got some good news and some bad news. I said, what's the bad news? He said, I can't get you the 150 you asked for.
2: Jerry West.
5: And I can get you 120, no. And I got some movie deals signed up for you that'll come out to about 180. And I said, let me see the contract. So he showed me the contract, and I've never seen so many zeros in my life. My first contract was 40 million. And, but when I seen that 120 for seven with the option after three to renew, I was like, man. And as I'm signing, he puts his hand on my shoulder. He said, let me tell you something. I just got this kid. He said, in 2 or 3 years, you and him are going to win a lot of championships. But I'm like, yeah, okay. But I'm trying to sign. And he was talking about Kobe.
2: So Shaq just kind of let it slip there that there was some cap circumvention 101 going on when he signed that deal with the Lakers. That's as clear cut as it gets. You can't offer a guy a deal outside of what you're giving him as being a player of your team. He got his deal with the Lakers, and he was also given some movie contracts now, along with it.
1: Far be it for me to defend Shaq or anybody in this said situation, but I do think the words that you choose do matter and how you present them. And we talk about Charles Barkley misrepresenting things that he said or did not say 30 years ago. It does make me wonder. By the way, I'm not saying that that didn't happen the way that Shaq described it. Or could it have been, Jerry's like, look, man, we can't get you all the money that we want to get you. We got you at 120. I know a studio guy or two in the movie industry that might be able to help, you know, sign you up for a deal or two and help get you taken care of. Let me give a phone call to my guy over at MGM or give a phone call to my guy over at whatever. Now, at what point in time does it turn into a legal solicitation turn into like me nudging you towards somebody who can give you a business deal?
2: Just mentioning that while you're offering him a contract is technically cap circumvention. That's what the Clippers got nailed for with DJ in 2015 when they said, we can also get you this Lexus car dealership. It's the same thing. We could also get you this movie contract.
1: So the letter of the law is a team can't have an agreement or understanding with a sponsor, business partner, or third party to pay a player for basketball services disguised as non-basketball compensation. So I guess the problem is, again, that's how Shaq described it. I'm not 100% sure. And look, maybe it did actually go down that way. But there's a potential.
2: Well, I don't know why he would lie.
1: It's not about lying. It's just the way it's like, well, look, you know, he said like, well, I got this lined up for you. It's like, well, I don't know exactly the words that came out of Jerry's mouth. And again, it was 30 years ago, so it could be worded differently. Look, Jerry's not a dumb guy.
2: No, the point is like, this stuff has been going on forever.
1: And
2: it was so commonplace that Shaq could just let that spew out of his mouth without even thinking about what he just said.
1: Right.
2: Now it's Shaq, and he does that a lot anyways, but obviously we don't want to speak ill of the dead. Jerry West, he's one of my favorite players of all time. He's the greatest front office exec in the history of sports, and everybody was doing this type of stuff and has been doing this type of stuff for a long time. It's just whether or not you get caught.
1: Yeah, and it's like, what's the semantic of the Aspiration example? It's like, all right, all we did was send an email to Aspiration, and we CC'd Kawhi and said, you guys talk, you know, all right. I don't know exactly what the exact verbiage was between Jerry West and Shaquille O'Neal when it came to the whole movie situation. If it was just, yeah, here's a phone number for, you know, Paramount Studios. They might be able to help you. I don't know. That's the whole thing. I don't know exactly where where officially becomes circumvention versus it's like, I'm just hooking you up with somebody that I know.
2: I mean, I think the point is it invalidates their three-peat with the Lakers.
1: Of course it does. Yes, it does.
2: I think it's cut. I think it's pretty simple, Kevin.
1: You feel their three-peat's invalidated anyway, because if it's up to you, they wouldn't have beaten the Sacramento Kings because that was stolen from them, right?
2: Well, that's obvious.
1: You still ride that train.
7: Tim Donahue's on the phone for you.
2: Hey, many Lakers fans admit it now. They're like, yeah, we got a lot of calls in that series.
1: No, you mean it's like, what, Kobe can't elbow Mike Bibby in the face and get called for, you know, a foul? I mean, that's clearly Mike Bibby should not throw his face into Kobe Bryant's elbow and then he wouldn't be called for a foul.
2: What was the old Simpsons thing where Homer starts chewing as he's walking towards like a donut and then hits his head on the top of the cupboard? Like,
1: yes.
2: If I just so happen to get my face in front of a donut while I'm making this little noise with my mouth. Okay.
1: Yeah. To your point, this happens a lot. We talk about college football for years, the $100 under the table handshakes. Why is there an 18-year-old kid that's driving a Ferrari when he can't afford, you know, his own place? So this stuff has happened in sports forever. It's just a matter of, are there whistleblowers, which is what happened, by the way, with Pablo and these people from Aspiration, which is the only reason why this has even turned into a thing with the Clippers. Or
2: yes.
1: If you were, or were you just stupid enough, like Joe Smith and the Timberwolves, to actually put something and put pen to paper of your circumvention?
2: We'll see what happens with Pablo. Look, I don't like justifying bad behavior with pointing to other people's bad behavior.
1: Well, they got away with it. Timmy did it.
2: Yeah, it's like, even in this case, you know, I'm joking. It's tongue in cheek a little bit. I'm taking my digs at the Lakers and stuff. But if the Clippers did it and they're the ones that got caught, then they're the ones that should be punished. And I don't care how rampant it is throughout the league. Period.
1: Now, speaking of free agency and acquiring big time players, there's talk in this new CBA negotiation between the Major League Baseball Players Association and MLB about a revamp of their free agency period that might make it a little bit more exciting for the consumer. We'll talk about that coming up next, FNA on FSR.
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10: Pete Alonso, the hottest player in Major League Baseball. But really, I'm like, man, this is really going to be bad. It's people are going to lose jobs, and the Mets are going to have to change direction, because if he keeps playing well, doesn't matter what the Mets, doesn't matter what David Stearns does, doesn't matter what happens. It's going to be everybody's got to go, and we got to start over, because this is just hanging over the team. It's the big bat signal just in the clouds in Gotham constantly. Not like when Batman needs to be called, but just in the clouds where everybody looks up and goes, I'm having a good day. Oh, yeah, the Mets didn't sign Alonso. Son of a... That's what it's going to be, man.
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3: 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Ladies and gentlemen, this is The Odd Couple with Rob Parker and Kelvin Washington.
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21: 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Yeah. 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
2: You know what's funny about that Super Troopers clip we just played? They have a third movie coming out.
1: You know, I haven't seen the second one.
2: How many people even know there was a second one?
1: Well, it was like crowdsourced, right? It was like crowdfunded. Like there's a lot of work
2: started.
1: Yeah, it was a lot of work that went into like very, very fan oriented to get that sequel shot, cut, whatever you want to call it.
2: Let me tell you, if I pitched in, I would have been pretty upset because I eventually did watch it and it was not very good as you would expect.
1: Considering that it was, again, crowdfunded, fan-funded, whatever you want to call it, that doesn't surprise me. It's probably the reason why I haven't watched it.
2: One of these even later comedies that come out, like Dumb and Dumber 2, when it finally came out, it usually doesn't work. Caddyshack 2 didn't work. What the hell were they thinking? And now they got a third one, and it's based around a wedding?
1: I'm one of the few who has not seen Top Gun Maverick. Most people say they liked it.
2: I messed up with that one, too, Kevin. Okay. I blew it. Well, because now that it's out of theaters... I'm like, I don't have a good enough sound system to show a movie like that at home. I have to wait till they reissue it or they bring it back, because there's going to be another one. And I'm guessing they'll put Top Gun Maverick back in the studios or back in the theaters.
1: Realize you are so bougie. I can't possibly watch this
2: movie
1: in my terrible sound system.
2: I need this in 8.1 THX sound.
1: Oh, does Rent-A-Center still exist? I'm sure you can find a way to set that up for a weekend. You know, that still works.
2: Think I can afford Rent-A-Center these days?
1: And you can afford a movie ticket.
2: Well,
1: take advantage of you there for sure.
2: Speaking of Major League Baseball teams with these rentals they pick up at the trade deadline.
1: That's right.
2: Unless you're the Dodgers, and nobody's a rental in that case because they'll just back up the truck for you. And Tarik Skubal will end up there long term. And by the way, he did go back to Detroit. Did he end up getting the win in that game? Was he credited with a win?
1: I believe the game was tied when he left the game, so I don't believe he actually got the victory. And the hard thing, I don't know if he was getting booed or if they were saying "scoo," but I hope it was "scoo" because I mean that one of the most classless things you can do. And there were a lot of fans in Detroit who were cheering for him on Friday night. But if you were booing him as a Detroit Tigers fan, shame on you.
2: He didn't
1: ask- nothing.

0: to
1: wrong.
0: Be traded.
1: He asked for the exact opposite. He said, I want to stay here.
0: He was committed.
1: I want to help this franchise win a championship. It was the exact opposite of asking to be traded. He did not want to go.
0: Fans can be nonsensical. Yeah, I hope it was school or like Mushin Muhammad with the Panthers back in the day.
1: If somebody in D-Town is listening and maybe you're at the game or maybe you're listening and fill us in as to what was being said, I really, really hope they weren't booing him because that's just totally classless on their part.
0: Well, there could have been a few drunk fans in town.
1: Well,
0: that does happen. They're not thinking rationally at that moment. They just see a guy that used to be in their uniform now wearing the blue.
1: There's an element of, hey, you're you know, on the other side, you're in enemy territory now, that's fine. But when the guy is literally taking the field for the first time, you can give a golf clap. You don't have to boo him. That's just, I don't know, that doesn't sit well with me.
0: Give him that respect moment that Derek Jeter got from the little kid that one time.
1: But Scoobal's going to be one of the more highly coveted free agents coming up this winter. I have no idea what the winter's even going to look like when it comes to free agency for Major League Baseball at this point with a looming lockout. But as part of the negotiations, Major League Baseball says they want to do their version of a free agency frenzy. Sort of how the NBA and the NFL in recent years, you know, once the clock strikes midnight or 3 p.m. Eastern or whatever it is, you see all these flurry of moves coming in. And I feel like, Adam, that's great in theory, but because you have set price points and salary caps and only a certain amount of money that can be allocated, that's a big reason why you see these frenzied signings in the NFL and the NBA. I don't know if you're going to be able to replicate that in Major League Baseball unless you have a salary cap, which, of course, we know the owners are pining for.
0: I mean, is that going to be part of their argument? Guys, it's going to be a lot more fun if we have this, too, because we'll have the free agency frenzy. There'll be blood in the water. You'll love this. It's very entertaining.
1: Not going to be a selling point for the players at all. They don't care.
0: Yeah, they don't give a damn.
1: If anything, it benefits them for them to drag it on even more. Because then if your feet are held to the fire at that point in time, you're not getting the deal that you want. Now, you might end up settling for something, but you also don't want to lock yourself into a contract that you don't want either and feel the pressure.
0: This is a big selling point in the other leagues, or a day to remember when you have a day of free agency. I podcast all day. I stream all day when free agency opens up for the Clippers. Like, that is a big part of it to me. Like, some of the off-season stuff with the NFL is bigger than some of the bad games we eventually end up getting.
1: Very true. If they can find some way to be able to make it work with or without a salary cap, find a way to condense windows or whatever, to just have had a little bit more excitement, because nothing has happened at the winter meetings for the past 8 years, it seems like. It just seems very dead. And as opposed to these signings just trickling in, it would be nice if we had a flurry of moves over a 10 to 12 day period. I think that would make things a little bit more exciting.
0: These winter meetings are dead anyways, man.
2: This place is dead anyway, man.
0: Not here, though. Not here on FNA on Fox Sports Radio. It's back to our divisional preview series. That's next. AFC North right here, FNA on FSR. We are.
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8: If Todd Monken goes 7-10, I think Todd Monken might be the coach of the year in Cleveland.
9: I would say if he goes 6-11, he might. I mean, how about that?
8: Exactly.
9: He carried those guys wins. I mean,
10: it sounds like these coaches are in those awful HR meetings at these big companies where they do a performance review and they're like, well, you've met expectations, but I went 17-0. What do you mean? Well, we just want you to do a little bit better to exceed expectations. That nobody gets exceed expectations.
9: Put it on the
10: God,
9: bowl.
10: God, how many of those did I get?
9: If Todd Monken wins 7 games, will he win Coach of the Year? It's such a great day. Who won Coach of the Year last year? Was it McDonald? It was probably McDonald. Now, that team had low expectations headed into the season. They were not one of the favorites to win the Super Bowl. Who was it?
2: It was Mike Vrabel.
9: I mean, and that team went to the Super Bowl.
10: Low expectations.
9: Low expectations. Low expectations. Yes.
2: And the runner-up was Liam Cohn in the Jaguars. Low expectations.
9: Low expectations. Wow, he got the most out of Trevor Lawrence. It wasn't Trevor. It was Liam Cohen. I think Saleh is ripe for winning Coach of the Year this year. I do. Yes. Because no one views that team as being very good headed into the season. And if he exceeds that very low bar of, let's say, 6 or 7 wins and gets him to 9, he's going to win it. I'm with Taylor on this. I think Saleh is poised. Yes.
10: There should be an award for meeting expectations.
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10: 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You did exactly what we thought.
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7: 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Everything's up. Interception slightly up, passer rating down, efficiency down, way more ad-libbing. Now, is he ad-libbing because he's less coachable now that he's a rock star? Is he ad-libbing because, you know, he doesn't put the film work quite in like he used to? 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Now, why would that be? 2023, 2024, and 2025, the Chiefs drafted 21 players. Their big hit is Rashee Rice. And that's with a good GM.
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6: And here's what you need to know.
18: The Diamondbacks took the late ball game Friday night, 10-6 at San Francisco. Arizona now just a half game behind San Diego for the last NL wild card. The Padres were beaten 9-4 at Tampa Bay. By the way, a new ballpark for the Rays in Tampa was approved by county commissioners. The Yankees shut out Boston 1-0. Kansas City pitched a 3-0 shutout at Cleveland, ending the Guardians' 7-game winning streak. White Sox won 7-4 at Minnesota. The Dodgers and Tarek Skubal were 2-1 winners at Detroit. Skubal, the ex-Tiger, no decision, but 7 strikeouts in his 6 innings of work. Houston won again. Atlanta won its 5th straight. Milwaukee down Texas 6-1. And Philadelphia with a 2-out pinch grand slam top of the 9th won at the Angels 5-3. Among the 10 NFL exhibitions, New Orleans won at Dallas 27-24 on a late 53-yard field goal. I'm Steve DeSager.
19: Begin, shall we?
6: FNA.
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6: Adam Osley.
22: There's a conversation to be had.
6: 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They're kicking the weekend off. It's FNA.
21: Point well taken.
6: Sound good?
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1: That is right. Final hour of FNA on FSR. Thank you guys for joining us, as you do each and every week. At KFig1 is where you can find me on X. Adam is at Follow Adam A on X, and we are at FNA Show on X as well.
0: Thanks again to Petros Papadakis for coming on last hour. Taking up 25 minutes of our time. That's what we wanted. I mean, he did some heavy lifting there. And he'll let you know about it, I'm sure.
1: Yes, he will.
0: That was a topic of discussion maybe on Petros and Money earlier today.
11: Quit trying to bite a real show.
1: I didn't hear it, but I could imagine.
0: Okay. Well, there was a milking. I mean, we have to be honest.
1: I'm sure we either milked him or we rode him like a mule or...
0: Yeah.
1: What was the line from Liar, Liar? Ridden like Seattle Slew, you know?
0: I thought you were going with the thing you said in the elevator to the woman that got him punched in the face. Is that appropriate?
1: I'm going to leave that one alone.
0: No. Okay. Well, we milked him.
12: The milk's gotten bad.
0: It may have gotten bad now, but USC bad. We'll see. They're playing later today against San Jose State.
1: I think the spread in that game is only 38.5. So,
0: you think if they lost that game, Lincoln Riley would get fired?
12: You're out.
1: You know how Lane Kiffin got fired on the tarmac? Lane Kiffin, I think they would just tow his car away and say, you just walk home. You know, and don't walk back to your palatial estate. You know, which I believe is in Rancho PV or something.
0: Lincoln Riley?
1: Yeah, walk back to Mule Shoe, Texas.
0: Okay.
1: Go back to where you came from is probably what they're going to tell him.
0: Back if they from lose where to, you came.
1: If they lose to San Jose State. I don't think that's going to happen.
0: Coming up, we're going back to talking NBA. And one of the more underappreciated players of his generation, he's gone through some injury issues the past 5 years, still won a championship during that time, and is now on... What is it? Third, fourth team? He's moved around a little bit. He's on his third
1: Four
0: team.
1: Already? Third. Yeah, it is third.
0: Yes. Yeah, it feels like more. Because he's so damn underappreciated. That's the point. Mm-hmm. We'll get into him and see if his defense for his career is warranted or not. But right now, we got to get back to our series that has been highly anticipated. And we have paid it off each and every week as we lead up to kickoff of the 2026 NFL season. And tonight... We're going to preview the AFC North in our divisional series preview here, Kevin.
1: Yes, we'll start with the AFC North. We'll start with the bottom and go up to the top. I don't know if you have the Cleveland Browns in the cellar. I certainly do.
0: I mean, they're not just in the cellar of the AFC North. They are in the cellar of the league.
1: And that's fair.
0: They've been there for a long time. They're familiar with it.
1: The weird part is, it's not like they don't have talent. Like, especially on offense, like Quinshon Judkins almost rushed for 1,000 yards last year. Had he not missed a handful of games, he would have. Jerry Jeudy, still a good player, even though he had a down year last year, and consider who was throwing him the ball. So Harold Fannin is going to be a beast. He was a rookie tight end last year and actually had some really, really good games for them. Casey Concepcion was a young kind of a gadget player they drafted out of Texas A&M, was a great slot receiver at Texas A&M, and he's shown flashes of what he can do in the preseason. So it's not like they don't have talent. The problem is they don't have decent talent at the most prime position in the sport, the most important position, and that is quarterback.
0: And there's somebody actually on the YouTube side in the chat, this guy, the X-Man, Xavier Navarez, who's actually a Browns fan, saying, I'm a Shadur fan.
1: Okay.
0: But don't be surprised if Watson has success. That offense is looking a lot better. I'll tell you what, I will be surprised.
12: Surprise, motherfucker.
0: Yeah, I will be very surprised.
1: And it's more about Watson than it is about anybody else, because, again, the talent is there. Like, if Jacoby Brissett was their starting quarterback as opposed to being in Arizona and he was at Cleveland, I think Cleveland could potentially, just based on talent, find a way to be around 500 the majority of the season.
0: Did you hear that, Deshaun? If Jacoby Brissett was under center for Cleveland, they'd be in a better position.
1: That's how bad things have been these last few years. And even defensively, by the way, a really good young defense. Now, obviously, you don't have Myles Garrett anymore, but you trade him away for Jared Verse, who's obviously not Miles, but he's younger and still has great upside. Julian's fellow UCLA Bruin, Carson Schlesinger, was a defensive rookie of the year. Mason Graham, yes, he is. He's phenomenal. Mason Graham is in year two. People expect him to make a big leap. He played well last year, even though it didn't necessarily show up on the stat sheet. So it's just wild that you can talk about the roster that Andrew Berry has put together and all the talent they have on it, but it feels like they're just the same old downtrodden, hopeless Browns, and that's because they have 40%, I'm exaggerating, but a large chunk of their salary cap tied up in a guy who doesn't have a leg or a shoulder that can have function anymore.
0: If only they still had Joe Flacco. Or even like a Jake Delhomme guy that they had at one point. You know I love Delhomme.
1: What's Jake doing now?
0: Carolina Panthers TV, at least during preseason. I think he's on the radio call with them. you know, last year they had that incident where Steve Smith talked about his financial issues because he was getting a divorce, and everybody knew why he was getting a divorce, and, you know, he owned it. It was pretty funny.
1: Well, I mean, the guy, you know, records a video or, you know, the conversation, and what does Steve Smith say? Wait, who is this? Well, I'm sorry. It was the most quiet I've ever heard Steve Smith.
0: Yeah.
1: It was pretty amazing.
0: It's the only situation where he could be quiet.
1: Second to last here in the AFC North, Adam.
0: Well, I think we're going to be talking about the Pittsburgh Steelers, right?
1: You are correct.
0: All right. Yeah.
1: Now, the problem is a path does exist to where I can see them winning 11 or 12 games. The problem is I think they just need a lot of things to go right.
0: Too many.
1: Aaron Rodgers would need to be well protected behind a questionable offensive line. He does have a fire move that I think is a good tight end, DK Metcalf. Michael Pittman, one of the more underrated signings in the offseason, or trades, I should say. DK can beat him deep, and Pittman can be your underneath guy. So they have talent. Rico Dowdle, who had a great year for your Panthers last year, can infuse some energy into their offensive backfield with Warren. So it's another situation where they have some good offensive talent. I just don't know what I'm going to expect from the offensive line and from the quarterback position, which obviously that's kind of where the offense begins and ends.
0: I would like Aaron Rodgers to go out on top, and I don't mean actually winning a Super Bowl, but maybe just getting to the playoffs and winning a game this time and not looking like he's running for his life. I would like to see that. Just be competitive in his final season back with Mike McCarthy. I think that would be a nice storybook type of ending for him that's somewhat realistic. It's not that crazy.
1: No.
0: Hey, it could happen.
1: And defensively, they're good. However, aging. Now, far be it for me to call TJ Watt old at 31 years old, but has had some injury issues. So has Jalen Ramsey, who I think has not practiced much at all during the preseason and in camp because he's been on the PUP list. And Cam Hayward, I think, is 37 or 38 years old. So
0: still
1: he's
0: productive.
1: He's on the back nine of the back nine, yes, but still very productive, potentially a future Hall of Famer. But you have a lot of aging, important players on your defense. And then one thing that might seem odd, but it does work in their favor, you mentioned it, Mike McCarthy. Mike McCarthy has been a head coach for 18 seasons. 11 times in those 18 seasons, he's won 10 or more games. Mike McCarthy finds a way to win games in the regular season. The playoffs are a different beast. But his teams, more often than not, do perform well in the fall and the early winter.
0: Can we not?
1: Once we turn the calendar to January, you know, well, all right, all bets are off.
0: He's also had some pretty good quarterbacks that he's been able to coach.
3: It's my quarterback.
1: Yes, this is fair.
0: I'm just saying, he's been in some decent circumstances. He also is a professional.
1: That typically goes hand in hand, though, if we're to be fair.
0: I think he has a foundation, a system, a floor.
1: Yes.
0: But the ceiling is not very high.
1: 1,000%. I would agree. But if he comes close to hitting that floor, you're knocking on the door of double-digit victories. Which, by the way, is what they had last year. They won the division on the final game of the regular season on a missed field goal by the Ravens.
0: Yeah.
1: So he's almost like the offensive version of Mike Tomlin to a certain degree. If you want to think about it,
0: he feels very AFC Northish.
1: He does, doesn't he?
0: Like he belongs in this type of division. Actually,
1: he's a perfect fit.
0: It makes sense for him.
1: Yeah. So now there might be a point of contention as to who will come in second. In the NFC North.
0: Is
1: or the
0: there?
1: AFC North, I should say.
0: All right.
1: I don't know. Who do you have coming in second?
0: I think it's Baltimore.
1: Okay.
0: I think it's Baltimore, even though I expect Lamar to be good because everything when we talk to analysts about this and Greg Cosell, it's like, well, he stopped using his legs. It looked like he was afraid to run at times. We know how dynamic he is. He relies on that to a degree. I'm guessing some of that's going to be back. He didn't have surgery or anything like that in the offseason, right?
1: No.
0: He just needed some rest, some relaxation.
1: Well, he's also getting up there in age and taking hits and, you know, maybe protecting himself a little more, not as fast as he used to be.
0: I mean,
1: the decline is real.
0: The decline is real, but he hasn't had a catastrophic injury.
1: No.
0: He should be able to move better than he did at the start of this season than he did by the end of last year.
1: I'll agree with that. But I'm going to disagree with the standing in the division. I like the Baltimore Ravens to actually take the division, and I like the Cincinnati Bengals to come in second.
3: Am I wrong?
1: Now, we went semi-in-depth about the Bengals.

0: So it's not the last game of the season, but the Bengals do play the Ravens on New Year's Eve. That potentially could be an AFC North championship game, but I do think that these two teams are pretty damn close. And I'm going to give the edge to Baltimore because they have the experience, because they have Lamar. I know it's a brand new head coach. I know it's a first-time play caller, but you have Lamar. I've been expecting Henry to fall off of a cliff for the last four years, and it hasn't happened yet.
1: At least 4 years.
0: So it's going to happen eventually, but until it happens, I'm not going to predict it to happen. So,
1: well, the fumble issue definitely rose its ugly head last year. Maybe that's a sign of, I don't know, things to come, breaking down, not being able to hold on to the football. No, it usually is in their legs first. But I just have too much faith in Joe Burrow and him on this mission or whatever it is. He's inspired again to play football and feels like they have a chance to win the Super Bowl. And he wants to make sure everybody else is pointed in the right direction. I like his leadership. He might be the best quarterback in the NFL. We brought this up like last week. How many guys would you take over Joe Burrow?
0: Zero.
1: When you think about it,
0: he'd be the first guy I'd take easily. I wouldn't have to think twice about it.
1: Him. Because Mahomes has taken that step back, I think it is him. I don't care that Justin Herbert threw a 70-yard bomb in a preseason game.
2: What about health? I feel like that factors in. Burrow's missed seasons of his career.
0: Well, I do think we all said if all things were equal. So if all things were equal and we're taking health into account. Now, the difficult part about Mahomes is a lot of his quote-unquote issues are not self-inflicted. It's really Andy Reid and the general manager for not surrounding him with enough talent to be able to he's done as much as he possibly could. If you put him in Cincinnati and he was throwing to Higgins and he was throwing the weapons they have out there, I mean, he'd be putting up crazy Hall of Fame type numbers again.
1: I just like the idea of a guy that I don't have to rely on to move around much. What he does translates to the postseason and throwing in tight windows while he's staying in the pocket and standing tall. It's the least gimmicky quarterback.
0: Yeah, but I would argue that Patrick Mahomes can do the exact same thing. And he's the times that Patrick Mahomes runs for his life is because it's out of necessity. By the way, no different than Joe Burrow, who oftentimes has to run for his life and make superhero plays. I think both of those guys are probably 1 and 1A if all things are equal, even if taking injuries into account. I don't know if the gap is as wide between those two in particular.
1: No, it's not that wide, but I still feel like Mahomes relies on more off-schedule type of stuff than Joe Burrow does.
0: Yeah, I feel like he does because he feels he has to. So
1: maybe so.
0: It's more difficult. It's easier to kind of stand in the pocket and wait for your guy to get open if your guy is Jamar freaking Chase, as opposed to Xavier Worthy. With all due respect to Xavier Worthy,
1: Bengals have had some damn good receivers over the last 15 years.
0: They really have. They really have. But getting back just to Baltimore, I think Lamar does have a bit of a bounce back year. Jacoby Lane, I think, is going to be a difference maker once he actually is on the field healthy. I know he caught a pass in their last preseason game, but he's missed most of training camp. I do think he's a guy that can make an immediate impact. Zay Flowers obviously had a breakout season last year for them. And defensively, they're going to improve. Mostly, first of all, I think Jesse Minter as a defensive play caller, he's regarded as one of the best defensive minds in the sport. There was a guy named Adafe Owe, who was a solid player for the Baltimore Ravens for a couple of years, fell off early last season. They traded him to the Chargers. He went from doing nothing in Baltimore to start the season to becoming one of the best pass rushers in the AFC and overnight, basically. And that is mostly due to the tutelage of Jesse Minter. So Jesse Minter is highly thought of, highly regarded as a defensive mind. So he stays as a defensive play caller and will be the head coach in Baltimore. They're going to get Justin Madubuike back healthy. Trey Hendrickson is going to give them a boost on the defensive line. Yeah. Pass rush was an issue for them. If he can stay healthy this year, which he didn't last year, but if he can this year, that's going to add a boost for them. And you still have Humphrey and Hamilton, two of the best at their positions in the defensive backfield. I just think if they can find a way to stay healthy defensively and obviously keep Lamar Jackson upright, I see the Baltimore Ravens and the Cincinnati Bengals going neck and neck, going down to the wire for whoever wins the division, and I'm going to go with Baltimore. Because I know what they can give me defensively. Cincinnati, I need to see it first.
1: This is fair. I think a lot of people are still going to double down. Hey, last year things fell apart. It started with the game against Buffalo where they had the miraculous comeback early on against Baltimore. And it just wasn't their year. Things didn't break their way. Well, can it go the other way for them this time? Where they're winning those type of games. Where they're not having to come down to a kick at the end against Pittsburgh.
0: Which can make all the difference. I mean, if you win three of those games instead of

0: go 3-1 instead of 1-3, all of a sudden you're comfortably winning the division.
1: It could be a huge bounce back season for them. I also like Jesse Minter. I am prone, or I have a tendency or proclivity to like defensive minded coaches coming to a new team and helping turn things around quickly. I saw that with John Fox with the Panthers. I saw that with Rivera. Right. I think that's the easiest thing to fix and change right away and have success with turning things over on the defensive side, especially if you have that defensive-minded head coach.
0: 1,000%. So I have Baltimore winning. You have Cincinnati winning. I don't think either of us can be begrudged for those picks. We'll see what happens. What's going to happen? The Browns are going to win the division. That's what's going to happen.
1: All right, Kevin, don't be crazy here. Just because our guy, the X-Man, Xavier, is a Browns fan.
0: What are the odds that the Cleveland Browns win the AFC North? That's what I want to find out.
1: I thought I saw something like plus 2,000.
2: Never tell me the odds.
1: Bet $100, win $2,000, something like that.
0: Depending on the sportsbook, Adam, you are correct.
1: You're
0: between
1: just giving
0: plus
1: away
0: 2,000
1: money.
0: And plus 2,200. Look, yes, you are giving away money. You'd be better off give the money to charity. You know.
1: Well, you're donating to the casino if you put that up.
3: I guarantee it.
1: Coming up next, back to the National Basketball Association. Who's the mystery player that has not been getting enough respect from his peers lately, and a former teammate in particular? We'll tell you. He's Kevin Figures. I'm Adam Moslin. This is FNA on Fox Sports Radio.
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1: Coming up in our final segment, it is Julian's Jam.
0: Damn.
1: Shut up and jam, said Sir Charles once.
2: I'm a dumbass.
1: Julian's going to do that. He'll be leading that segment for us to finish off the show. But back to the NBA, and the player we've been discussing or beating around the bush with would be Klay Thompson, who has been talked about a lot lately.
0: Why my government name in your mouth?
1: Yeah. I'd kind of be annoyed if I was him, too.
0: To his former teammate, Kevin Durant, who called them out. This has been, what, 2-3 weeks ago now?
1: Yeah, not so indirect shot, but yeah. A shot, like with him trying to diminish that Golden State Warriors team so everyone will stop saying he used a cheat code to get to his 2 championships by joining a team that won 73 games.
0: By the way, we're not going to stop saying it, KD, because it's the truth.
1: Never going to stop.
0: And the reason why you keep doubling down and getting into these arguments and debates and all this stuff is because deep down in your heart, you know it's true, too.
1: He feels invalidated. He thought that was going to give him the closure to his career he was looking for, finally winning a championship.
0: Because, by the way, Adam, if he truly didn't care, he wouldn't say anything.
1: No.
0: Like, oh, I'm good. You know what? My goal is to win by hook or by crook. I got all my accolades. I got an MVP. And I got a ring. Regardless of whether or not you agree with what I did or not, it's my career. I got championships. I don't feel invalidated, so bleep you.
1: The reaction that he gives and the amount of attention that he gives to his detractors tells you they're hitting pretty close to the mark. That is not what Lil B actually says.
0: No, it's not.
1: But you reverse it and it sounds like love. So we have some sound from Draymond Green also talking about Klay Thompson here recently.
2: I don't like how everybody's trying to act like, oh man, it's Klay Thompson, like Klay to the Heat. Like, this is Klay of 2018. And the reason I don't like it is because I feel like everybody's trying to set Klay up for failure. And so I'm going to say it right here, right now. Let's stop acting like 2017 is Klay is going to Miami.
1: Okay. You know, for once, I actually have to agree with Draymond Green. Especially because it was so short and sweet.
0: Yeah, exactly, which is not his calling card typically. But I don't know, Adam. Like, I mean, you obviously follow a lot of NBA circles, and I like to think that I look at a lot and read things and listen to things. Have you gotten a sense from people whose opinion you actually respect that anyone's expecting Klay Thompson to be 2017 Klay Thompson with the Miami Heat? Like, I haven't gotten that sense from anybody.
1: Definitely not from people I actually respect. Casuals, I mean, here and there.
0: People are going to say whatever, which casuals, and we'll get to that in a second, because it's how Klay Thompson responded to a post that was put on Instagram.
1: We brought up Shaq earlier.
0: Yeah, no. you know, the idea, we all know that Klay has lost a step defensively, obviously.
1: 2 steps, 3 steps. Yeah,
0: I was trying to be kind.
1: Okay, sorry.
0: But still a great outside shooter.
1: Yes.
0: And he's never lost that and probably never will lose that. There was a tutorial that Jerry West was putting on for a group of middle school kids. This had to have been about 10, 12 years ago now. And he's just standing there from 18 feet away and just stroking it like it's nothing. And nothing but net. Nothing, every single time. He's like, and he's just very casual like this. Yeah, just consistently like this.
1: Well, you remember the Bob Cousy shot in Blue Chips?
0: Yeah.
1: Where it's just, they just keep the camera on him as Nick Nolte's crazy ass is shagging for him, getting the rebounds. As Bob Cousy is not missing at the free throw line, they improvise it, and Nick Nolte's like, he ever miss? Like, they just kept the one shot there because he wasn't missing. Yeah, it's the last thing to go. That's how this works.
0: So the crux of the casuals comment that Klay Thompson brought up was in response to an Instagram post that was put up by a basketball, I don't know if you want to call it a blog or a podcast spinoff or whatever, but basically they were comparing Klay Thompson to Ray Allen. Because people have these conversations about the greatest outside shooter of all time and who ranks, and, you know, Steph and Klay and Ray's up there and a few others. People put Bird in the conversation, obviously.
1: Reggie.
0: Yeah, Reggie Miller. Sure. The same usual names. And then it spun off into a conversation of, well, even if Klay might be a little bit better of a shooter than Ray, he was nowhere in the same stratosphere of a basketball player as Ray was. Ray was averaging 25 as a number one option. Klay Thompson could never dream of doing that. And I was like, okay. Just because he never did it doesn't mean that he couldn't have.
1: Right.
0: And considering who he played with, the team he played with, playing with Steph, playing with Draymond, that Golden State infrastructure, I think he was with Mark Jackson for a year or two before Steve Kerr stepped in. I don't remember the exact timeline on that, but it wasn't long. He never even had time to refine his game as an individual basketball player. He fit nicely into a role and just refined that role perfectly. If Klay Thompson were playing for a terrible team and he was slotted in to be the number one option, maybe he would have developed an off the dribble type game and could have played, done some ISO work. I don't know what he could or couldn't have done, but I know he was not asked to do that because his main skill set was to be the top of the line 3-and-D, the apex predator of the 3-and-D wing, which is what he was for a number of years. But the idea that he could not have been a 20-plus point a game scorer or a number one option. Now, whether or not he would have been a number one option for a contender, that's a different discussion.
3: Right.
0: But to say that he couldn't create his own shot and couldn't be a number one option averaging 20 a game on top of being a great outside shooter, I just think that that's unfounded and unfair to him.
1: I always wondered what it would look like with him with his own team, because one of the knocks on him is just he doesn't have the greatest handle, at least with what he showed us. And I was looking up his numbers and what the record was in games without Steph Curry. And I'm not sure if this is accurate. I haven't double sourced it, but it looks like he's like 50 games under 500 without Steph. And I'm not putting that all on him. He averaged 16.5 points in 268 career games without Steph Curry. So the numbers aren't huge, but again, with a guy that's that much of a marksman and the comparison to Reggie, yes, Reggie did do it off the bounce more than Klay did.
0: No doubt.
1: He was asked to. Could Klay have done it more if he didn't play as much within that system as well? Because even with when Steph is not there, they still are running that motion offense. There's right. A lot of cutting out there. It's just different than a guy that's going heavy ISO, like in a Ty Lue system.
0: Right.
1: I just would be interested, and I was during his prime, before all the injuries added up with the Achilles and the ACL, I would have loved to have seen Klay Thompson have his own team and get to spread his wings a little bit, because I don't know how good they would have been, but I think he would have done some special stuff. He would have.
0: There's just a part of his arsenal that he was never forced to have to train. It's like, I mean, you're playing on to your point to a certain system and you thrive in your role in that particular system, so why would they ask you to do more? Keep perfecting what you do well.
1: Yeah, the other side of that is like, there's a chance, because he didn't do it, that maybe he never would have got there. We always feel like, you know, you give guys enough time, they'll be able to adjust to any era, or the shooting will improve. Sometimes guys are who they are. Yeah. And, like, they can practice as much as you want. Like, there are free throw shooters like DeAndre Jordan. He could make all his free throws for the most part by himself. And then they get out there, it's like Charles Barkley going from the driving range to actually out there on the course.
0: Right.
1: And they get the yips. And there are certain guys like that that just never improve in certain areas or have a lower ceiling than you would have thought based upon, oh, but he's one of the hardest workers out there. You can be one of the hardest workers and you're still a low-level role player and the 10th man on a team, even though you're getting there earlier than everyone else. There is limits to this.
0: But then there's also the other side of it where you can be a guy like Jason Kidd who couldn't shoot a lick when he was younger, but because he got older and more limited in his ability as he got older, he turned himself into an above average. I wouldn't even say better than above average. He turned himself into a good 3-point shooter after being, I would even say, a terrible 3-point shooter for the first three quarters of his career.
1: He definitely had some good years at the end, obviously with Dallas when they won in 2011. There's certain guys that they can adapt easier than others.
0: Right.
1: I wonder what that would look like with Klay. I definitely would not doubt him because he's just such a damn good shooter and that special. And it's not like this was somebody that was just getting open because Steph was out there. I remember that Game 6 Klay against OKC in 2016.
0: That's part of his name. Game 6 Klay, that's his name.
1: Back against the wall where I think he hit 11 threes. He hit some of the toughest high degree of difficulty 3-point shots that I have ever seen in my life.
0: Adam, these are threes where he's like 3 feet behind the 3-point line with a defender draped in his face and he still hit it.
1: Yes.
0: It was ridiculous.
1: He was sidestepping guys. He made some of those threes like Kobe did against Portland when they won the Pacific Division Championship on the final day of the season, where he was working around Ruben Patterson there to send him into overtime.
0: Crazy shots. Somebody who's that talented, who can have such a quick and lethal release, can't pump fake somebody and develop a game where he can go around them and find a way to be able to finish. Again, he never did it because he was never asked to. Could he have done it? That's a mystery that we're never going to be able to know. But he made a huge impact. He is probably the second best shooter in the history of the sport. behind the best shooter in the history of the sport, which was his teammate, Steph Curry.
1: Well,
0: that has to count for something.
1: Oh, yeah. And when Klay scored 60 on off 11 dribbles, people use that against him a ton. But it's like, if it was that easy, more guys would be able to do that. Like, he is that dialed in. And he would take a one dribble reset or relocate sidestep after a pump fake and just get open that way. Being efficient with your dribbles like that, it shouldn't be so much of a knock against him, I think. And also, when you talk about his defense, if a guy can move that well defensively, I gotta think he's got more wiggle offensively than maybe we saw throughout a lot of his career when he was at the peak of his athleticism, which obviously didn't last that long because he was cut down in his prime. I think he tore his ACL when he was 28 in that NBA Finals against the Raptors.
0: And he was never really the same after that. That was kind of the line of demarcation from one part of his career to the next, unfortunately.
1: Yeah. And the fact that he was huge for them, I don't know if he was the second best player because it might have been Wiggins as a two-way player in 2022 behind Steph with that Golden State team. But he was still very productive and huge for them off the Achilles and the ACL, and he still was that effective out there. That says something about your skill level when your legs are taken away from you like that and you can still go out there and get buckets.
0: Yeah, look, I know we have these debates about who's better and greatest this of all time and greatest that of all time, and there's a way to be able to have these discussions without putting somebody down. The idea that Klay Thompson needs to be denigrated or put down in comparisons to Ray Allen. Both of those guys were great. They're both great outside shooters. Ray Allen was asked to do more at a certain point in his career than Klay was ever asked to do. I don't think that's a fair comparison to make on either of their parts.
1: I mean, Ray's handle was definitely infinitely better as a number one option with Seattle and the Milwaukee Bucks. But I do agree with Draymond saying he is late career Ray or Shane Battier or Mike Miller with the Heatles. I think that's an appropriate comp for the role he's going to be asked to play.
0: And by the way, there's great value in that, especially the role he's going to play in the team he's playing for, where they are in desperate need of someone like him that can help spread the floor. I still don't know who's going to get the ball to him, but
1: Giannis is their best creator. I mean,
0: that's still the issue. But you have him. You got Hardaway. You're putting some pieces together to be able to spread the four a little bit for Bam and Giannis. So you have some excitement there. I still have no idea who the hell their starting point guard is.
1: I'm excited for this Heat team, even though I don't think they're an upper echelon contender. I just want to see them go against the grain with two bigs like this, with Giannis and Bam, because they have Eric Spoelstra. Like, they're going to maximize whatever they can do with these guys. Okay. I know that, and I think it's going to be really fascinating to watch.
0: Julian's going to maximize what's left in this show. I mean, and well God done. Knows we need saving, right?
1: He's swooping in. Yes. Put the cape on, Julian. Let's go.
0: Yeah. Put
1: Superman
0: on your,
1: is in the building.
0: Your UCLA Bruin cape. And save the remainder of this show here on FNA on FSR. Don't go anywhere.
3: 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We're talking matchups. We're talking rivalries. 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
5: 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I feel
6: like a woman. Remember, it was a four-year, 80-something million-dollar deal with the Lakers. 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
7: He just set the record. 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
6: He's on his way. But, by the way, see, pull that up at some point here. Who is it? So I said that to say, now that's Jonathan Kuminga into it, who I think he's got some talent. He's raw. We see that he has ability. But as a whole, the Timberwolves have taken a step back. Here's why. They've taken a step back in a conference where I think defensively they had a blueprint for teams you would look at the upper echelon. 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
9: Dylan Gabriel, he went out and he played really well last night. You know, and I don't know what you take from it, the defenses and who he, like, but he's performed, and it is kind of odd that there's been no mention of him anywhere at all.
10: This, for whatever reason, like when they started the offseason, it was just like, oh, it's a two-horse race. It was like, oh, all right. I mean, I don't know how he got lost in the shuffle with all of this. He hasn't, it's not like he has really looked any different than the rest of the guys. Like, why wouldn't you try to get him in there as part of the quarterback competition at the beginning of the year? Because they haven't talked about it. And there's only been a two quarterback competition the entire time. I wouldn't be shocked if you didn't see all three quarterbacks play this season.
8: Two pros, LeVar Arrington, Brady Quinn, and a cup of Joe, Jonas Knox. 6 a.m. Eastern, 3 a.m. Pacific on Fox Sports Radio. And now, Steve Covino.
9: Oh, boy.
11: Uh-oh.
8: Rich Davis. Ah! This is Covino and Rich.
9: You got to ask yourself, Tua may find a job as a backup somewhere, because there's always a...
12: Where though, Rich?
9: No, I'm saying like in the future, like... 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
9: 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I do think, though, that Tua could argue that now with a lot of teams moving forward, you know, a lot of teams will pick up a QB3. Like, I think we're on the path of a lot of teams carrying a third quarterback.
12: Would he want to do that? I mean, you're talking about a $50+ million quarterback.
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19: What are we counting down to? About, what, 6-7 hours until kickoff of the very first game of the college football season, FBS college football. We'll see if this year will be as much of a disaster for North Carolina as it was last year. So, with Bill Belichick.
11: That's asking a lot, but it's possible.
19: It is.
11: I'm interested. Mark, before we get out of here.
22: Jams it in!
23: Oh, my God. Oh.
22: Get out of the way.
24: He's on fire.
22: It's Julian's Jam.
11: Boom-tack-a-locka. That's a good intro. As a guy who owns an NBA Jam cabinet, that really tugs at my heartstrings. I love that. What's up, Julian?
25: It's good to be back with you guys for a night. Even if it's brief, I'm sure it'll happen again eventually. But yeah, let's jump into it. So I actually had a different topic. And then when I pulled up the AFC North win totals, I saw the rest of the league.
11: Oh.
25: And it made me think about what teams are going to exceed expectations and what teams are going to disappoint. So I want to start with exceeding expectations. And I saw a number that I thought was absurd. And that was the Broncos are projected to be third in their division. And I just can't get behind that. And this isn't really me going out on a limb, because that's a very good team. They were in the AFC Championship. They almost won with Jarrett Stidham. Mm-hmm. But they're being slept on. They went to Davis Webb as their OC. They got younger. They added Jalen Waddle. And, you know, Cortland Sutton is an all right receiver, but he wasn't a one. So you give Bo Nix, your Oregon guy, Jalen Waddle. There's a bunch of rave reviews about Jonah Coleman and Pat Bryant. I can't get behind the third best odds to win the AFC West.
11: Kevin.
19: Not to mention the dominant defense that they have, which didn't get any worse this offseason. So
25: exactly.
19: Their win total, Julian, is what, 9.5?
25: That's a free over.
19: Yeah, and Adam and I talked about this when we did our AFC West preview. I think it was 2 weeks ago or so now, Adam. And it's like, I picked the Denver Broncos to win the division. They're not, I wouldn't say they're head and shoulders above Kansas City and San Diego, but I do think they're the best team in that division. They're only going to get better. Maybe there's question marks about Davis Webb being a first-year play caller, and it sounds like Sean Payton kind of gave him the reins, and I've heard through back channeling that he's not going to strip him of play calling duties at any point. It's something they promised him to keep him aboard. So maybe that's something worth monitoring. But Bo Nix, I don't think is going to get any worse. The run game is going to get better. You mentioned adding Waddle. I don't see how they win fewer than 10 games this year. I don't.
11: I just think the defense is too reliable. It travels. It's stacked. It should be just as good as it was last season. Like, that to me, you got a game manager at quarterback who can scale up his game still. We talked about how he was very good in clutch moments in the fourth quarter, and they won a lot of close games last season. And maybe they think there's going to be some regression there, but I don't think it's going to be below 10 wins. I don't think 9.5. If they have a chance to win the division, and maybe they're counting on teams beating themselves up there at the top between them, KC, and the Chargers, and they're so close in talent that it's going to drag down records overall, I could see that. But you got to remember, they're still getting two free wins against the Raiders.
26: The Raiders suck.
11: Let's not forget, Kevin.
19: That's fair. I will say, by the way, that the Kansas City Chiefs are 10.5. Their over-under win total is 10.5. The Chargers and Broncos are both at 9.5. So they comfortably believe, these odds makers, that the Chiefs are the class of the AFC West. And I'll be honest with you, I just don't see it. I don't even know what Patrick Mahomes is going to look like coming off of that leg injury. How are what his weapons going to look like? Are they going to commit to running the ball with Kenneth Walker? Like, there's a lot of question marks around the Kansas City Chiefs. I can't just anoint them back to the top of the AFC West this year.
11: I guess if anybody's earned the benefit of the doubt, it's him. But looking at how things went last season, I agree. I don't know what it's going to look like there. And I just, if you're in that tough of a division where you have to earn it all the time against two other really strong teams, yeah, I think while iron sharpens iron, also Kansas City is going to have to prove themselves. I'm not saying all over again, but it's the NFL.
19: Right.
11: Not for long. It's a week-to-week league. And now we're going year-to-year here and just assuming Patrick Mahomes is going to look the same off the ACL. I don't know about that.
19: You just can't do that. Different guys heal differently. Was there another one that stood out to you there, Julian?
25: Well, I want to pass that to you guys. I want you guys to each give me a team you think will exceed expectations, whether it's just by the over-under or general hype, whatever it may be. I want one from each of you guys.
11: All right. Well, I'll say this. The Miami Dolphins are at 4.5 wins. Why can't they get to 5?
19: I was going to say, you're taking the under.
11: Why can't they get to 5?
25: Malik Willis.
11: Fins up.
0: You
19: know, I do like Malik Willis. It's a small sample size, but he's played well, and they've staked a lot in him, so we'll see what happens there.
11: They got 2 games against the Jets. They'll get one of those.
19: Yeah.
11: Okay. Maybe the Patriots, they get one of those games.
25: That's a hot take.
19: What for me? I don't know if this is a hot take or not, and I know the quarterback position is going to play a lot into whether or not this happens, but Minnesota 8.5. I don't like taking the over on that. I think Minnesota, things break their way. They can win 9. They can win 10 games this year. Yeah, I think that Kyler Murray with Kevin O'Connell in that offense and the weapons that they have around him, this is kind of his last stand. If he's going to carve out an NFL career, this is going to be his year. This is his Sam Darnold with Minnesota moment.
11: Oh, I got one for you.
19: Okay.
25: Let's hear it.
11: The Saints are at 7.5.
19: Breeze Saints.
11: Under.
25: That's really.
11: No.
25: Under?
11: That is high.
19: Well, this is Adam and his NFC South hate.
11: What?
19: But I will say the Saints are one of the teams that a lot of people are falling in love with because of the way they ended last year, because of the way the quarterback looked last year. A lot of people are like, oh, the Saints are going to be the big come up, the breakthrough team. And oftentimes when a lot of hype is placed behind a team like this, it doesn't actually end up coming to fruition. I'm not confident enough one way or the other to say I should go over or under, so I leave the Saints alone.
25: Fair.
19: But I feel like Adam is just trying to take a dig at Brie.
11: Take the under. Take the under and run. Anybody who's not, you're on meth.
1: You want to cook crystal meth?
11: Yeah, maybe not that far.
25: Real quick. Now I want one team that's going to disappoint from each of us. I will speed run this. I'm going to say the Bears. Their defense terrifies me in the not good way. I feel like their defensive line is not looking good. Kobe Bryant got hurt. He's probably going to miss the entire season. Jalen Johnson and Kyler Gordon are always missing games. Their Pro Bowl center, Drew Dahlman, retired. I think they're going to be fine on offense, but that defense really worries me, and I think a lot of people are just shooing them in as a late playoff contender, and I just don't think they did enough to get better on defense. So, real quick, we have a minute, so one team each that's going to disappoint, the speed run version.
19: Washington Commanders, 7.5. I'm taking the under. I do not like that football team this year at all.
25: Ouch.
11: I'll take the San Francisco 49ers. They're at 10.5. I'll take the under on that. They're getting older. Yep. Brock Purdy's, entering his prime, but with all the injuries, with Chernobyl or whatever's next to them, with that nuclear power plant, I don't see McCaffrey playing nearly as much as he did this past season. I hope he does.
19: It's impossible.
11: I love watching him.
19: Every game last year after not playing more than 12 games 5 years in a row or whatever it was. I'm exaggerating, but not much.
25: Mike Evans has like 10 injuries already. It's a little spooky.
11: The hammy's blown.
19: Yeah.
11: Before game one.
19: They're a top-heavy roster that can't afford to have injuries. They had an easy schedule last year. Not so easy coming into this season.
11: Oh, it's the NFC West still. Come on now.
25: K-Fig, I hope you're wrong about my squad, but I'm not feeling too hot about them either. So it is what it is.
19: Well, Julian, hope springs eternal.
11: Well done. Coming up next, more Fox Sports Radio. 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
25: So I get Baker Mayfield's whole thing is about having a chip on his shoulder and being the guy that proves everybody wrong. 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
33: Among the NFL's 10 preseason games Friday night, Seattle tied at Kansas City 9-9. There's no overtime in preseason. Jason Myers of the Seahawks missed a 52-yard field goal attempt on the final play, and he missed an extra point in the third quarter. New Orleans won at Dallas 27-24 on a late 53-yard field goal by Daniel Carlson, and Atlanta won at Miami 17-12. Tua Tagovailoa of the Falcons, 7 of 8 passing, 95 yards, 1 fumble. Victor Hovland is tied for the lead at PGA's Tour Championship. The Colorado Avalanche gave defenseman Cale Makar an 8-year extension. WNBA, Indiana easily over Connecticut. Caitlin Clark scored 34 points. To baseball, the Yankees and Tampa Bay each won. Arizona won while the Padres lost 9-4 at Tampa Bay. White Sox won again. Milwaukee did as well. Atlanta won its 5th straight game. I'm Steve DeSager.
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7: Here's Anthony Gargano and William Penn Charter School Director of Athletics, Daniel DeBernardinas.
0: Well, good morning, good morning, good morning. Happy week zero.
4: Yes.
0: Football is here, baby. This is Project NIL, where we go into everything when it comes to NIL, from college to high school, some youth. We take care of everything here. Danny DeBernardinis is the athletic director for Penn Charter High School, and it is one of the oldest schools in the country. I'm Anthony Gargano. Fellas, as we hang out every week, happy week zero, Danny D.
1: Oh, man, we're back, cuz. We're back. We're running. High school, college, it's all back.
0: This is the best. This is the best. Oh, man.
1: Baseball's rocking. Coming down the stretch. Football, soccer, it's all back, man. It was a great week. All the teams were practicing and scrimmaging and getting games in. And, you just get the energy, man. The campuses feel so different. You know, it's like they get a little ghost towny in the summers, but we're back. We're running. And, it's been a good week.
0: Man, it's been a great week. All across the country, high school football. All right, the big games, everybody's hanging, everybody's going, everybody's getting it out. And then today, the colleges start. Aer Lingus game. We go to Ireland, Danny D. Belichick, All of a sudden, back. I think they're going to be terrible, North Carolina.
1: I got them getting routed today.
0: Yeah, I think they get smashed.
1: I don't see it. I don't.
0: No, I don't see it either. I think they get smashed. Pretty wild, isn't it? Like, you know, that talk about a fall from grace.
1: Oh, yeah, it's crazy. It's crazy.
0: Wow. Oof. Are you down the shore?
1: No, I'm in Philly, man. Not down the shore. I'll be down hopefully soon, but I'm not down this weekend.
0: It's like the perfect time to be here down there. Danny's got a house down the beach. And so it's like the perfect time of the year on the East Coast, and this kind of gets you the weather. It's starting to get dark early. It's funny, you know. I mean, we all like the light. The later the days, the long days are fun, but there is something special about because it means football, man. So when the days become shorter. And I always know it where the sun sets in the trees of our. Let's dive in this a little bit because, this is nuts. So the NCAA won the biggest appellate battle, right? The 10th Circuit's 2-1 decision stayed Judge Charlotte Sweeney's national injunction in the case. So thousands, it's so wild. So a lot of these athletes from 22 were given a fifth season, and then all of a sudden the NCAA memo arrived, and all of a sudden now there's been 60 lawsuits that have been filed, 24 this week alone. How wild is that? 99 basketball players, 45 football players.
1: Yeah, it's crazy, and we've touched on it. Each week, and it's every week there's this new revelation. Every day I get an alert that I'm reading about, that I'm trying to dive deeper in and trying to see how this is going to shake out. And again, we've said this many times, incredibly short-sighted by the NCAA to put it out in January. I mean, in July, where they announced it. They kind of announced it before the summer that this was coming. They really wanted this rule and they wanted to be strategic about it, because it wasn't going to go in effect till for next season. Now it's in January. It doesn't affect these major sports of football and basketball where people are going to try to come in because it would have been too late. Instead, they do it in the summer, and now they open this Pandora's box for all these lawsuits. And 2022's argument is, hey, the 21 class, the 2019 class, and even before, people were able to get 5 years of eligibility through COVID years or through different, you know, waivers and stuff. Now they say it's 5 and 5, so everyone gets 5 years. But they're saying, well, where's our fifth year? Everyone got it before the last couple years before us. Everyone's getting it after us. Why are we the one class that's not going to get it, right? So they have a, you know, an argument saying, hey, this is not fair. So initially they win a couple state lawsuits

0: out in Colorado and around the country. NCAA strategically waits till August. They fight it at a federal level, and they want a close 2-1 to say, hey, this has to be shaken out. We don't know everything yet, but we're not going to allow these kids to be eligible. We still have to have more information. So that stay really put a hold on things. And then the kids started filing lawsuits in the states. They started winning each state. So then it looks like they're starting to win some momentum for the 22 class. Then the conferences start coming out and saying, hey, wow, if you play a kid, we're going to punish the coach. We're going to fine the team, school. The coach will sit half the games. It becomes this big thing where the big conferences, and they all follow suit. Big Ten first, SEC, ACC, right? They're all following suit. If you play these kids, you're going to be sued. LSU's the big fist that says, hey, they abstained in the vote. It was a 15-0 vote with athletic directors with an abstention from LSU. They start filing state appeals against these
1: Don't mess with judges in Louisiana.
0: Yep. So now the states of Louisiana, they're saying you can't do that to the big conferences. So now it's a mess. There's 60 court dates, like you said. We have a lot of things to get into and to break down, how to do it. But there's over 322 people involved in it. 184 have some court right now of the 322. 184 have some type of court protection that they've won in the states. That means 138 are still in limbo and waiting for this all to shake out. Now, it's really pressing for the football teams, right? Because they're starting. This is zero, right? How is this shaking out? These guys have been around. How is this going to play out? And it's more so on the men's basketball side. The players that are eligible are 96 men's basketball players and 45 are the football players.
1: I mean, think about that for a second. 96 players.
0: Yeah. It shakes
1: numbers,
0: it up.
1: Right. Like, you know, it's funny because when they started making this rule from the conferences, I'm thinking that's crazy because all they have to do is file the lawsuit, which they wound up doing.
0: Yep.
1: Like, you know, I don't understand why they chose this to fight the battle.
0: Yeah, I don't get it. The timing didn't make sense. Again, with them knowing that the class of 20 and 21 got 5 years, the class of 23 will get 5 years. So, like, the one class that didn't is going to be in an uproar. And then you announce it, but then they have time to fight this legal battle. So it's a really, again, I was very short-sighted on NCAA's part of on when they wanted to announce it, if they wanted to be a little bit more strategic about it. But also, like, it doesn't make sense. Why wouldn't they just include this class when they were doing it, since the previous two classes had it, and everyone moving forward will have it?
1: Yeah, man. I mean, why even worry about this? Like, that's why the NCAA, that's why I root against it all the time.
0: Yeah.
1: Because why bother? Why even, like, if everybody's getting 5 years, then what do you care?
0: No, agreed, and it makes the sport better. And this is the problem. And now they're saying, well, you couldn't have gone made a camp. You know, how many kids make the camp roster and then don't make the team, right? You get down to 52 or NBA roster, right? They have these massive summer league rosters. So they go, oh, well, if you went there, you can't come back and play. Well, they only went there because they didn't think this was going to happen.
1: Exactly.
0: And then it opened up the door. So, like, it's like the NCAA is being pretty in my eyes, being a little hypocritical with it. And these conferences are saying, whoa, you just went to this pro team. Well, they wanted a pro team because they were told they weren't able to, and then you guys announced this 5 year for everybody else.
1: That's the thing that makes no sense. Like, oh, they're not amateurs. They're coming from pro camps. Okay, well, where else were they supposed to go? They're supposed to – so they take their shot and try to make a pro team – try to make an NFL team, they take their shot. I mean, half these kids weren't even going to make the NFL.
0: No, agreed. Yeah, there's really good college players that, you know, aren't, you know, that next level is crazy. I was actually

0: It's fascinating. This whole world is so, as a dad with two sons in the whole thing, I'm just completely fascinated by the whole thing. I love it. Because you're sitting there and, you know, as a parent, and you'll find out someday, Dan, as a parent, and you're kind of like this anyway because you have all these kids. Now you're recruiting these kids that are D1. Your eyes could probably tell whether or not the kid's D1 or not. You could probably look at a freshman and go, that kid's got it. Right?
1: I mean, you could say like he has, I feel like I have a good enough eye to say, hey, they're on the right path. Now they have to continue to, because it's tough early on, but they have something that can get them to that level. They have to continue to develop and hone that skill, but they either have the drive, right? Because that's a big part of it, or they have natural gifts that can really set them apart, right? So those things is something I try to look for and, see. And again, I've been around it for, 13, 14 years now where I've been able to see freshmen and, or kids in, seventh and eighth grade that have that potential to really make that leap and play at a high level.
0: Yeah, I take the really gifted kids that are blessed with ridiculous size, put that aside. But I'm sure you could see a kid and you could tell by what, junior year, exactly where they stand.
1: Oh, for sure. And it's a little different now, though, because the scholarships aren't as, it's not as flush, right? Because of, and we'll see what this 5 for 5 does, but because of all the overseas and all the money that was there, there wasn't as many spots. People staying longer, right? There wasn't as many spots, and rosters are changing, and colleges are putting limits on. So it is changing, but yes, usually by junior year, you have a really good indication of where they're going to fall or what level they are. But there's also kids like, and I tell this story all the time, Colin Gillespie going into his senior year. He didn't have it, played at Villanova, but didn't have a Division I offer going into his senior year. And now I thought he was a Division I player, but I thought people were unsure about him. And I remember talking to a couple low D2 local coaches at a camp in the summer before his senior year, and they thought they had a shot at him, right? And then he stuck with it. His work ethic was unmatched. He got a main offer right before the season started, I think in like November. And then he blew up his senior year and ended up at Villanova, ends up winning national championship, ends up, in the NBA signing, $60, $70 million contract. So there is those rare cases still, but yeah, I mean, it's again, the landscape's changing a little bit too, though, on the college side.
0: Yeah. I guess where do these kids, I mean, at some point, I guess that's why they reclass. Is that what the how do you combat that? Like, listen, as the parent, right? Like, I'm looking at my guys and I go, all right, well, especially my little one who's in eighth grade, and I'm like, all right, I think he's got a shot. It's kind of exciting. Like, he's got a chance. He's got a long way to go, but like, he's got a chance to play D1, football or baseball. And you go, all right, well, how do you best attack that? What is the best way, because colleges, because this thing's changing so much and they're looking for older kids, like, what's the best way to attack it?
1: Yeah, now I think the reclass is definitely, it was coming back pretty strong recently once they started putting money on it. Before, people always kind of looked at it as like potential and youth and like he has a lot of room to grow. But then that kind of changed when people were leaving to make that jump pretty quickly. Now it's more so, now that there's all this money in it, it's like, we want to be older. We want these coaches have jobs. They want to compete. So they're looking for more mature, farther along athletes. And now when NCAA doesn't start your clock till you're 19 or when you graduate high school, starting late, reclassification as you get older,

0: if you have a birthday after January, even, I think you're on the younger side now. So it's like, it's becoming more and more common, and it's going to continue to boom with this, you know, new rule that says your clock starts at 19 or when you graduate high school. So why would you graduate high school at 17 when you could be 19? That's when your competitor is going to be. So the reclassification and switching up, you know, maybe repeating, I think it helps for development. I think it helps for maturity. I think it ties in a lot of different ways to help you, you know, in your class. And especially on the athletic side in today's landscape, it just makes more sense in my eyes if you want a better shot at it, because it's there's not as many spots. It's more competitive, right? So you have to do what you can to get your advantage as well. So yeah, it's a new fad. I think it was common before, kind of lost its luster a little bit, but now it's back, and really now even more so with the rule change.
1: But now it's almost a prerequisite because of that.
0: Yeah, I mean, you rarely see kids at the top kids in the country that haven't done it, unless they're, you know, absolute specimens, like, you know, like the Chris Johnsons of the world. Like, he went to college at 17. He's Jeremiah a generational Smith. Talent, Jeremiah yeah. Smith, you know. So, like, it's rare, but it does happen still, but they're in rare air.
1: Yeah, well, I mean, those kids are, you know, I mean, that's the gifted kid, the prodigy. That's we're talking prodigies. But most kids, you know, they fall out of the prodigy thing and they go, all right, well, kid's going to be good. You know, he's not a layup, but he's going to be good. He's going to play somewhere. But what's the best pathway for that?
0: Yeah.
1: And that's where that whole thing comes in. We had our first scrimmage this week. And we still, our first game's not until, geez, we're after Labor Day. So we're still, what's Labor Day? It's we're like 3 Saturdays away from our first game.
0: Wow.
1: It's crazy. Okay. It's crazy. Yeah, I'm like, let's go. Now, high school starts soon, so that's good.
0: Yeah.
1: But, you know, we're still, like, the youth stuff still. It's still there. We're also getting into your U.S. Open time.
0: Yeah, man.
1: This is a great time of the year, dude.
0: Yeah.
1: This is the best. We'll come back. I got to give you the week zero slate for today. And then you got that memo. I want to hear all about it, okay? I want to hear about those stats.
0: I got some numbers for you, yep.
1: I want to hear that. This is Project NIL. Danny D, the AD. I'm Anthony G, your resident sports dad, as we hang out every week right here exclusively on Fox Sports Radio.
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0: Project NIL. Danny the Bernardinas. Danny D, the AD. I'm Anthony Gargano from the Fellas. So, couple things, buddy. You got a you got some numbers for us, and I think they're very pertinent because this is a big. We're beginning another school year. Kids are following back. A lot of kids go back this week. Some kids go back next week. For those who aren't already back, so this is the return of school. When do your classes begin?
1: We'll have kids in the building next week for orientation days and things like that. So this week we had all the athletes back. We had all the teachers back on campus. You know, welcome, a lot of meetings, a lot of trainings. But on the athletic side, you know, we got the teams. We made the rosters. We started media days. You know, it's important to get them pictures, man. Got to get the content out there. Really grow the social medias. I tell my fellow athletic directors, I think I was a little bit ahead of the curve with that. I started media days 5-6 years ago at the high school level, copying what I saw at college, obviously, but it really blew up our social medias, and it gives the kids some love and recognitions, and it doesn't really cost much, you know, to get photos done and, you know, just put your kids out there and elevate them and have them seen as much as we can, because that's part of the job. So, getting the media days scheduled, setting up some. You know, I do a video for each team, a hype video. I get a videographer to come in and kind of video the team.
0: Ah, that's awesome.
1: Yeah, so at one point, everyone gets a video throughout the season. And, you know, we try to just push them out there as much as we can. So working through some of that. We got some new uniforms for football. That should be, you know, they were delayed over customs, but they should be here Monday. So that's exciting.
0: Oh, really?
1: Yeah,
0: we got. What's the difference this year?
1: Oh, nice, man. I like simple, but I like a little flash to it at the same time. So, you know,
2: you're a flash guy. Come on.
1: We did the Nike. We went Nike. We're Penn Charter Quakers. We went with Quakers on one, and then we did like a really cool PC on the other one. Home and Aways. Did some striping on it. Turned out really nice. So yeah, I'm excited. And
0: I like it. I like the Quakers.
1: Yeah, Quakers.
0: Dang,
1: man.
0: Quakers are cool.
1: Yeah. I like it. Getting our name on there. So should be good. I'm excited.
0: That's awesome. Hey, before you get to the numbers, I got a question. Our buddy Southside Chuck, Kentucky's finest. Is Danny Dean's role, the AD at Penn Charter, currently involved in any high school NIL deals involving any of the student athletes? And like, how do you handle it at your position?
1: Yeah, so I'm just there for guidance, right? I'm not there to be an agent or, you know, I kind of just like to inform the families. I try to like them, if they ask for advice to who they should work with. I have some people in the industry that I feel are confident in their abilities. I can, you know, push them one way or the other and say, hey, here's a contact. I try not to, to be just a resource through this process and press my knowledge and my connections and my network to them to help them navigate it the best they can. We do have an NIL athlete. We have a girl who runs, who's an NIL athlete with New Balance. She's the top distance runner in the country. She's a sophomore. She's on the track to be an Olympian, I think. I just informed the parents last year when I got there. They were asking me questions, and I kind of just helped them think through the process and, talk about it. Recently, at my previous place, St. Joe's Prep, Jet Harrison just signed an NIL deal in high school with New Balance as well, with his brother, Marvin Harrison Jr. So they're in a commercial, and so it's starting to be, it's leaking in. I would say people wasn't as big in the high school space, but they're starting to trickle in. You can see they're slowly getting into that space more and more, and trying to lock up these athletes earlier.
0: Yeah, it makes sense that it would start now, that you would have the high school that you know, when you see a kid, why not get in early? You know,
1: yeah, if you believe your talent evaluators, it makes sense, right? Or, you know, if they bring value to your company, it's if you have the ability to do it, I think it makes sense. So to answer Chuck's question, I try to be a resource and just try to help in any way I can, and really just try to put them in the best possible situation.
0: Do you see more of that coming for high school kids?
1: Yes. Yes, yeah. Definitely. Definitely.
0: Yeah, it's wild, man. Just completely wild. It is just a new frontier in every which way. All right. So dive into the numbers, pal.
1: Yep. So I worked with some college AD, some conference commissioners to try to gather some data. Again, our college admissions department was just looking for some data, and I thought it'd be good to refresh. I haven't done this in a while, so I put some feelers out, gathered it up, and worked with some numbers. So in a 25 school year, it looked about like 8 million. There was 8 million high school athletes, 8 million throughout all sports, right? And at the NCAA level, they say 560,000 compete at the NCAA level. That's Division I, II, and III. All right? So if you want to break down these numbers by sport, so say you play high school football. To get to Division I, you have a 3% chance. Now, these numbers aren't to discourage anyone. It's just to inform, to say, like, hey, you have to really work if you do make it, what – Division II, Division III, it's nothing to sneeze at when you are a college-level athlete. It's the goal. It's to, if you love the sport and you have a passion and you want to go to school and you want to help it be a resource and help you grow and grow your network, I think it's so important. So in college football, 3% make it to Division I, 2% play Division II, and 3% play Division III to come out about 8.5% of high school football athletes play at the next level. It's kind of crazy, right? Through all levels.
0: Wow. Wow.
1: Boys basketball is one of the...
0: I can only imagine what basketball is.
1: 1%, 1.5%, 1.5% to get close to 4% play at the college level.
0: Oh, man. 1.5%.
1: Yeah. And that's Division III. Girls basketball, D1 is 1.5%. Division II is 2%. Division III is 2% to come out to around 5%. Baseball, you get about 3% Division I, 3% Division II, and about 4% Division III to get close to 9% of baseball players play at the next college level.
0: So, you know what's interesting is that it doesn't surprise me that baseball would be on the upper side of it, because I don't think, like, we talk about when I was a kid, because I'm a little older than you, that every kid played baseball, right? Yeah. Like, every kid could play baseball. I don't think it's that way anymore. Yeah. Like, I do think, like, that baseball, I've seen it at the youth level, that baseball has a huge drop-off point. Like, kids, like, they don't make it. A lot of kids aren't making it to travel ball.
1: Yeah.
0: And if you're a travel ball player, you're going to be and you're good. Like, you're a decent travel ball player, you're going to play high school. And so, and then you see the difference. There's not, it, I don't know what it is, dude, but like, I don't see there's a huge drop off point. Like where, only a segment of boys are playing baseball.
1: Yeah, and we'll see in the next stats, which is interesting as well. So then college. So I just touched on the major sports that we can go into. You know, boys soccer. It's 1.5% for Division I, 2% for Division II, 3% for Division III. Girls soccer is 2.5% for Division I, 3%, 3.5% for Division III. So it grows. Lacrosse, because the rosters are bigger, more play. So, like, lacrosse is 3.5% play Division I, 3.5% play Division II, 8% play Division III, right? Bigger, high academics, D3s have big rosters. So roster mean a lot as well, right? So then this is the stat that, you know, parents don't want to hear. They all think their kids are going to make it pro, and I don't want to discourage anyone's dream. I want everyone to push and work as hard as possible. But these are some real numbers. From to play in the NFL, to make a roster of college athletes, 1.4% of college football players play in the NFL. In the NBA, 0.9%, not even one.
0: Man.
1: WNBA, 0.8%. Now, MLB, because the professional level is bigger, There's, you know, there's the miners and stuff, 5% make it. Because, you know, you have the farm systems.
0: Yeah.
1: There's a bigger pool.
0: Anytime you have you're playing all those leagues, professional.
1: And the same thing for hockey, because there's professional leagues all over the world, right?
0: Right.
1: So hockey's at a 7.5%. If you played college hockey, you have a 7.5% of those athletes are now moving on to play some type of professional level. And then in the lacrosse and the women's ice hockey is close to about 7% as well. And then men's lacrosse is about 1% of college athletes go on and play in the PPL. So they're the professional leagues. So those
0: Give me the football numbers again.
1: Football is 1.5% of college make an NFL roster. So because there's no farm system.
0: Give me the high school to college round again.
1: The high school to college?
0: Yeah.
1: Of high school athletes, 3.5% make it Division I, 2.5% play Division II, and about 3% play Division III.
0: Yeah, yeah.
1: Of the high school to college, and then from college to pro, it's 1.5% of those numbers.
0: Whew, man, even that's smaller than...
1: So 8% of high school, 8.5% of high school athletes play at the next level for football. But that's, you know, it's one in every, you know, it's one in every
0: eight kids.
1: That's
0: not a lot.
1: Yeah.
0: And that's one of the, forget basketball, but that's not a ton of kids.
1: Yeah, 8.5% is not the number you would think. I thought when I did it initially, I thought it'd be closer to 12%.
0: Yes,
1: I've been very blessed to be at really good schools. So my numbers are skewed because if you're sending, you know, half your senior class to college every year, it was difficult. But if you look at the overall
0: landscape, St. Joe's Prep, Danny built St. Joe's Prep, which is one of became a huge football factory. Marvin Harrison,
1: Kyle McCord had a great night last night. Yes. Just give him some love.
0: Yes.
1: I saw it this morning. Looks like he's going to win the number two job out in Green Bay.
0: Yeah, I'm hoping. I'm rooting for him. How many kids at the height, how many kids went on to play D1? Or actually just went on to play college football?
1: The one senior class had 22 kids.
0: Wow.
1: The one senior class had 22 and 18 of them played college football when I was there. 13 Division One.
0: 13 D1?
1: Yeah, in one class. That was
0: wow,
1: that's
0: sick.
1: That was a peak.
0: That's all right, man.
1: But
0: 13 D1.
1: But right now, like through that program, they have I think 7 players or 8 players in the NFL, which is insane from the last 8 years. Last 8 years. You have DeAndre Swift. You have Olamide Zaccheaus. You have the Trotter brothers. You have Kyle McCord. You have Marvin Harrison. You have Samir Higgins. That's 7.
0: Wow.
1: John Runyon, 8.
0: Oh, yeah, that's right. Runyon.
1: 8 right now from, an 8-year period of high school.
0: That's impressive, man.
1: So that type of stuff debunks some of the stats. But if you're talking about nationally and just the type of just type of level of commitment. So when I get these numbers, it's just to inform and say, hey, like when you get these offers, people they put their nose up at offers sometimes, even if it's Division III. I'm like, you are in such rare air right now. Embrace the process. And especially in this world, you got to work your way up in this new college system. So like if you're willing to put the work in, use this as a tool to set you up for life, because to make it to that professional level is so small. You have to use these college years to develop your network, develop, you know, your characteristics and skills, and make you a better person for the long run. And this is a great resource and a great tool to get you there. So, like, embrace these numbers and work hard and really let's get to the next level and keep working towards your dreams, right? But it's just to try to motivate at the same time. Some people take it as like, oh, you're trying to, you don't want me to keep fighting. I'm like, no, I want you to. I just want to let you know like what it looks like. Right.
0: Right.
1: That any college scholarship or any college offer is a blessing, and you're in super rare air.
0: Yeah.
1: You're under 10% in every sport.
0: Yeah, it's pretty cool. All right. We gotta take a quick TO. Come right back. I gotta set you up with what today's schedule looks like.
1: Let's go.
0: And I maybe we'll get into it next week, but I want to tell a story about a buddy of mine who has a son who's playing out in Colorado, big time high school program. But there's a certain attribute with the kids now, and I'm curious if you see it. We're this is Project NIL. That's us every week. Danny D, Aunt G, right here, Fox Sports Radio.
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21: A lot of online chatter that Lane Kiffin needs to be punished. In fact, some going as far as to say that LSU coach Lane Kiffin, if proven that he was recruiting NFL players to come play in Baton Rouge and to sue the NCAA, should be banned from college football because of this. What say you? As a talk show host, I say two words. Hell no, is what I say. We don't want Lane Kiffin banned. Why would you ban Lane Kiffin? Banned for what? Being better at exploiting the system than everyone else? At what point does the commissioner, Greg Sankey, just step in there and say, listen, we're just going to have a golden rule, things Lane Kiffin is no longer allowed to do.
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0: Welcome back to Project NIL. Hey, Dan, I got a buddy of mine. His son plays at, something Ridge in Colorado is the high school. It's a big-time football program. In fact, he goes, I had the T-shirt on, and we were at some camp, some college camp. He's like, oh, your son plays at Blue Ridge or whatever Ridge it is. He's like, yeah. He goes, well, that's a great program, the whole thing. And he said the difference, he goes, you got to get to a – if your kid plays as a football player, you got to get to a high school with a real program. And I thought of you because you develop programs. Like with, you know, there's 8 coaches. There are 8 to 10 coaches. There's, you know, real film study. A real schedule. There's a practice is not just practice. It's really like another level. It's and colleges love when kids come out of these programs because they're already wired to work a certain way.
1: Yeah, for sure. I think there's things, culture, right? Accountability. I think it's at smaller schools they can get lost. And it's really important. The weight room is so important. Having good strength and conditioning coaches, right? So they're ready for the physicality, especially football. At Penn Charter, we're super blessed. We have 3 full-time strength and conditioning coaches with like a state-of-the-art weight room. And you can see for a smaller school that, you know, really, you know, we pride ourselves on the academic side and the small class sizes to be competitive at a national level or, you know, a high state level. Across the board at our sports is a real credit to our investment in, I think, our weight room and like our strength and conditioning team and our trainers as well. We have 3 of 3, so we're very blessed. And that was part of the lure that drew me to that because I understand the importance of an elite training staff and an elite strength and conditioning stuff. And then the culture and stuff you can build, right? You can work with your coaches to do that, but you need a strong foundation. And those other things are things that set you apart, right? Because you're going to have to work in a weight room. Now, you can do it with not state-of-the-art stuff, right? You can do it with any weight. But I do think you need the staffing to help you with it because
0: yeah.
1: You need to teach kids how to lift the right way. You need to have, you know, people watching them opposed to, you know, just some coach who, you know, likes the sport, right? I think it's very important to have those type of staffing if you want a serious program, right? You got to go find a strength coach if you don't have it within your school. And hire him as assistant coach and just kind of have him run the weight room. So there's ways to get creative with it.
0: Yeah. He said the kids are different too. He said the kids are, he goes, you know what the greatest thing about going to a football, a school with a program, is that all the kids are on board, right? Like, so you fall into these, you're going to fall into a circle where all the kids are doing the right thing.
1: Yeah, I always say when you get in good programs and good schools, you're always going to have kids that kind of want to, like, goof around, but when they're outnumbered so much, they kind of just come over to it, right? So, like, when you have a strong program and you have success and you have the, you know, coaches continually pushing the same message and everyone aligned, kids kind of fall into it. They're going to you know, gravitate towards it, opposed to like pushing against it. I think it sets you up for life. And when you come from a good program, like I said, like when St. Joe's Prep was at its peak and we were humming, we were sending that many kids to college. And a big part of it was like, they know they're going to be prepared, right? They might not. Yeah. Play as much, or they might not have as much film, but they know they're coming prepared and they're going to work. And that is huge, you know, when you can offer that to colleges or, you know, families when you're recruiting them.
0: Yeah, I mean, I just think that there's a certain type of kid, and they're so formative. And like, my buddy was like, my son just does the right thing. I goes, I'm proud of him, because I wouldn't do that stuff.
1: No, for sure. It's amazing.
0: Yeah. Yeah,
1: it's amazing.
0: It's really empowered. It empowers you. Anyway, another great hour. It just goes by too fast.
1: So fast.
0: This week, we're taping podcasts, so we'll keep you guys posted. Stay tuned to Fellas coming up next. We are Fox Sports.
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4: Pete Alonso, the hottest player in Major League Baseball. 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It's going to be everybody's got to go, and we got to start over, because this is just hanging over the team. It's the big bat signal just in the clouds in Gotham constantly. 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
12: The Diamondbacks took the late ball game Friday night, 10-6 at San Francisco. Arizona now just a half game behind San Diego for the last NL wild card. The Padres were beaten 9-4 at Tampa Bay. By the way, a new ballpark for the Rays in Tampa was approved by county commissioners. The Yankees shut out Boston 1-0. Kansas City pitched a 3-0 shutout at Cleveland, ending the Guardians' 7-game winning streak. White Sox won 7-4 at Minnesota. The Dodgers and Tarek Skubal were 2-1 winners at Detroit. Skubal, the ex-Tiger, no decision, but 7 strikeouts in his 6 innings of work. Houston won again. Atlanta won its 5th straight. Milwaukee down Texas 6-1. And Philadelphia with a 2-out pinch grand slam top of the 9th won at the Angels 5-3. Among the 10 NFL exhibitions, New Orleans won at Dallas 27-24 on a late 53-yard field goal. I'm Steve DeSager.
13: Let's go get it. 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
28: Oh, yes. Good morning, good morning, good morning. Happy week zero. College football upon us. Are you kidding me? It's finally here. Jeff Schwartz, Anthony Gargano, Belichick. We got a game today. Aer Lingus. Always love the Ireland game. Where's real football about to be played? We've made it. The end of August, the last Saturday in August is here. We've made it. Jeff, good morning. It's glorious.
29: Good morning. Buddy, we have more than one game today, though. We have one game at noon and 3:30, and there's a couple 3:30. Like, we got a full slate of college football. And by the way, other week zeros have been bad games. We have a top 25 team, really a top 15 team playing today in USC. We have a big ACC game between NC State and Virginia as well. There is lots of football today. And I'm even looking at tickets for Austin Stadium next week in Eugene right now. Like we have tickets everywhere. I have a question for you. So we have 10 in our party. Okay. And we have 5 tickets. They gave us very, very fortunately and thankfully, in the box. Okay. We have 5 in the box. So basically, I think I'm going to put my wife, our friend, Maria and the kids will all be like in the box, right? And then the others might be like in the stadium. Would you prefer, you think, a shaded seat or like, or just like in the sun? Like, I don't, I'm trying to figure it out. Should we go shaded for the, with the other five, or should we go in the sun?
0: Well, out there, I mean, it's not going to be oppressively
29: 71
0: hot.
29: Degrees. It looks the high for a Saturday.
0: Yeah, it'd be in the sun. You don't want to be. Yeah, I mean, it's different if you're on the East Coast and it's oppressively hot.
29: And
0: right?
29: The sun
0: like, you're in Charlotte and it's 90. You don't want to be in the sun. But out there, yeah, you want to be in the sun. It's a beautiful,
29: day.
0: Yeah.
29: We got Boise State. We're playing Boise State, and the tickets in the sun will be like a couple will be comp too. So I think that's the best way to go. That's the best way to go. And,
0: how many of you are going to be out there?
29: There's going to be 10. So what we do is,
0: that's awesome.
29: Know, my wife, me, my kids, and my dad flies up from Los Angeles. And then, our friends in Oregon who we take our spring break trips with, who's my college roommate. So it's Dave and Maria and their three kids. And,
0: we got half the,
29: they're very generous. He gave us some tickets in the box. It's mostly for my, you know, drinks tend to be free in the box, you know? my wife and Maria will have, and the kid, you know, the kids like the food in the box is great, right? So the kids,
0: love all that. The chicken fingers, they love all that stuff.
29: Here's the thing about it too. You know, this kind of works, right? Like you can sort of find your way to different sections of the stadium, pretty easily sometimes. So, we'll see this one. I'm excited though. Every year we do this.
0: You sound giddy, man. I love it.
29: I will not be here next week, because, as much as I love working with you, 3 a.m. on the West Coast in a hotel room with a bunch of kids.
0: I don't blame you.
29: And so we'll be in Eugene, Oregon next weekend. I mean, look, it's college football all abound, and it's the start of another glorious season of football, and you know the preseason is what it is. I was very upset last night at your Eagles because I had the under in that game, and there were 27 points scored in the second half, and it didn't have to be that way. Just tackle someone. Come on, Philly. Just tackle someone. It's okay. You don't have to let the rookie run for a 45-yard touchdown when they're trying to, you know, kill the clock. Come on, Philly. I thought you were working on tackling a defense in the preseason.
0: You want to talk about a team that showed nothing in the preseason. They showed you nothing.
29: I just disagree so much with that philosophy with a new offense, man. I hate it so much. I just think like you have got like the Rams. Okay, fine. You don't want to play Stafford and the whole offense. Great. You don't have to. You're the offense is returning. You're proving over the years.
0: Everybody knows it.
29: Happen.
0: Yeah.
29: But to have a brand new offense would prefer my quarterback to throw some interceptions in training camp over not. I mean, a few years back, wasn't like Jalen Hurts threw no interceptions over training. Like that's not good. You throw some, but some of the picks just look like they're timing. Like he just got, you know, get the ball out quicker and be more comfortable.
0: They're all timing. I mean, that's everything right now.
29: And like, so you don't think you could use one or two drives in the preseason and work that thing out instead of having to do it week one?
0: I agree with you, but you know, that's just been their way. The medical staff makes the decision, and they just don't believe in that risk. And I hear you from a football standpoint.
29: There's so few injuries in a preseason game for the starters. There's more in practice.
0: Much more in practice.
29: It's so odd how this is a thing where, despite there being no actual data on this, you know, that training staffs feel like the players just can't play in the preseason. Again, I mean, think about like who has been, I'm thinking about right now, like the injuries we've had who's gotten hurt which starters in the NFL have gotten hurt in a game? I mean, Jamal Adams, is he starting for the Vikings? Like, was that towards Achilles? That could have happened in practice though. Like who's missing? Cause they got hurt in a preseason game. Like nobody in the NFL. And just because Tony Romo got hurt 12 years ago, it's like, we can't do this anymore. I mean, it's just not a thing that happens. And people panic and freak out about it. And yet you have other teams like the Chiefs that, you know, they didn't play Mahomes. And I think Mahomes wished he would have played, which he said. They played Travis Kelce for a little bit. They played Kenneth Walker for a little bit. Chris Jones played in multiple games. So there's no right or wrong way to do it, but you can't convince me that you shouldn't play starters in the preseason because they might get hurt. I mean, they might get hurt at practice too. And there's just not a lot of evidence that it really happens all that often in games.
0: Yeah, I feel you. I understand where you're coming from. I mean, the problem is always going to be they're certain organizations just don't believe in it. Like, they believe that there is an inherent risk in playing those games. And I listen, because you're putting in a new offense, like, I agree with you. I think that needs to happen. Like, that needs to be. Just because of the work in a game environment. Like, you just need that stuff. So I'm with you, but they're, I mean, it's just like shouting into the wilderness.
29: So, the Chargers have a new offense, right? And they're missing offensive linemen, by the way. They're missing two, because their center already got hurt. And then they miss, Slater, their left tackle has not been playing, but he did not play in the last preseason game. So Chargers played their starters in game two for one drive, and I think it didn't go well. It wasn't anyone's fault. They just had like a turnover. And then they played them the other day, right? Again, new offense and, you know, big expectations this year. And they had a fumble on the first drive. The second drive they come out, Herbert throws a 65-yard touchdown. It went 45 yards in the air, like a beautiful pass, right?
0: Yeah.
29: Beautiful pass.
0: And when people go, why do you love Justin Herbert?
29: That's why.
0: That's exactly why. Yep.
29: That, but also too, on that play, the protection was, he's never thrown a pass in his NFL career with that much time, right? There was no one close to him. Do you know how good that offense must feel right now that they got that work in? Two drives, really. It was like seven plays. You score a big touchdown, man. That offense is so confident heading the regular season. One drive. Like, this is like proof of concept. Here we go. One drive. One touchdown pass. One, you know, no one got hurt. They threw a bomb. Everyone's high-fiving in the locker room. You're like, this works. Look at this great offense. Like, you know how much fun they're having in the meeting room talking about those plays and how good they feel heading the regular season. I'm not saying Philly can't feel good heading the regular season, but it's just an example, I think, of just confidence, man. Like, let's get a good drive going here, guys. And Philly just never did it this preseason.
0: No, the entire preseason, they were awful. I mean, quite frankly. Here's the problem is that they weren't good in the joint practices either. You know, their offense is, it's going to be interesting because.
29: I think I'm getting a big ant conversion to the Jeff Schwartz. I don't think Philly will be good this year train. I think we're getting another all aboard. Choo choo.
0: No.
29: All aboard.
0: No.
29: Their defense is special. But the offense
0: and their line's fine and they're going to be able to run the ball.
29: You pay that quarterback a lot of money though, don't you?
0: Give him a chance to get the offense going before we, I know it's going to take time. Like, I could have told you that.
29: Dude, your fans know that?
0: I told you that. They're fine. They get it. They're not. You can't look at a couple people on X.
29: So this is when I've been a part of a new offense in 2011 and 2013 and 2014. Those are new offense I've been part of. It was when, you know, when Ron Rivera came in and Chesinski was our OC, and then it was Andy Reid's first year in Philly, and then it was

0: when I was in Kansas City, this is with Andy Reid's first year, our offensive line coach, Andy Heck, who's still there now, he loves the run play power. He calls it God's play. He loves power.
1: Yeah, I love power too.
0: Okay.
1: It is God's play.
0: He loves it, right? Just in love with it. And so
1: that's the basis of football, right?
0: We got to week nine, was our bye week after week nine. I'd never been on a team that actually gave us this data, but we went to the meeting room and he's reading us our efficiency numbers for all our runs, right? And power was like 13% efficient. And outside zone, with Jamal Charles, was 65% efficient.
1: And so he just goes, abandoned, right? He went, we're out. Power's done.
0: We're done.
1: Well, that's what good football people do, is that they go, I don't have the team to run power, but we run outside zone really fast. And that's coaches. I'll tell you this. Coaches always get into trouble when they think they're the geniuses.
0: Correct.
1: And go, well, I want to run my system. But if you don't have the personnel, then, it's going to fail.
0: So my point on all this is to say that took 9 weeks, right, to get that information where they felt like, okay, it's time to change what we're doing. So it takes time. That's why people think this new offense, and there certainly are a lot of good examples of Ben Johnson taking over and becoming very good immediately in Chicago last year. Even though, look, Caleb Williams completed like 58% of passes. It wasn't great. And he wasn't very good in quarters 1 through 3 compared to quarter 4. But it eventually works itself out. My point being that it takes time, man. And you should always look, favor a new offense taking their time to figure it out over a new offense coming in and being really good. I know fans hate that, but there's also a lot of pressure in Philly for it to be good immediately because you canned, the last OC, right? So there's a lot of other things at play here, but the fact is it does take time, guys. And if you think any offense is going to come in or defense and be good immediately, that really isn't the case. There's good pieces to it and you can certainly have that. But to figure out what your identity needs to be, it takes a lot of weeks.
1: It does. I think intellectually, fans know this. We have a tendency to say, the fans. And really, it's just such a minute, less than a 0.5% of people that you may see on social media, freaking out or calling up sports talk and that sort of thing. Whereas, the Lions share people and Lions share fans, they get it. Like, they understand it.
0: Yeah.
1: Like, if you follow the game, like, if you really are a true fan and you understand, not just, a sycophant for the team, but you love the sport, you understand the sport, well, then you know these things.
0: Yeah.
1: You know that stuff like this takes time.
0: And I think there's 7% of NFL coaches on social media on a Wednesday. So, if there's, there's a small percent of NFL fans on social media.
1: Well, I do want to ask you about.
0: Yeah.
1: Like, cause if I'm an NFL coach, the last thing I'm worried this time of the year is what's being said on social media or TV or whatever. What do I care what somebody says, what a pundit says about my team, my quarterback, whatever? Like, what do I care? However, there is a coach who definitely cares and who actually came back at you. Tell the story.
0: So I was on First Things First this week. It was a lot of fun. And we're talking about the Broncos, all right? And I spoke for like 5 minutes and I think they posted the whole clip, but the editors do a good job of the social media team, posting, things that'll go viral. So I said that the question was, do you think Bo Nix is going to be better or worse this year? Right. And, I was like, I said, given those two options, I think he'll be worse. I think he is what he is at this point. I watched him play at Oregon and I watched, his career at Denver. I just think that's just like what Bo Nix is. And I cited a couple things, right? And one of them was, I said, He doesn't push the ball down the field enough. Now, what I meant to say was that he's not accurate enough pushing the ball down the field.

0: because he does, they do throw the ball down the field
1: a
0: lot there, but he's not accurate at it. And the stats all back me up. I know he's got 20 touchdowns throwing the ball over 20 yards, but that's not the full story, right? On throws over 20 yards, he ranks 25th in on target percentage, 21st in complete percentage, and 19th in QBR. In throws that he throws between 10 and 19 yards, he's 25th in completion percentage. And so, I, and then by the way, I went on to praise Sean Payton for designing an offense that really works for Denver and highlighting both strengths and weaknesses and like minimize his weaknesses. And like all this, like a full thing. I said that on the clip. And then so Sean Payton, the second tweet of the year, the calendar year, I think one of them was about Drew Brees making the Hall of Fame. The second one was about Jeff Schwartz. He answered, replied to the tweet from First Things First saying, what was it? Like, I can tell who puts in the work and who doesn't. And, look, I had a tweet ready to go, buddy. I was going to list all these stats about Bo Nix. I didn't do it. I think my bosses were happy I didn't do it because, you know, Sean Payton does have a connection to Fox. And that was odd too, because like that was kind of a weird thing. Like he's been on Fox before. He goes on Colin Cowherd. He's worked at Fox for a year. But, you know, of course, you know, that was a 5-minute clip and I said one thing incorrectly, you know, and the rest of it's like not debatable. It's like, it's
1: right.
0: true.
1: Right.
0: And just got killed. And Broncos fans, I probably blocked 200 Broncos fans on the internet. Like, who cares? and, you know, it lasted a day, but like, I got a lot of text messages, by the way, from people in the NFL, like, very supportive of me and, what I said. Nonetheless, first of all, it's odd for an NFL coach in the middle of training camp to answer that. Like,
1: yeah, you're in the middle of the preseason. You're worried about that, about Jeff Schwartz.
0: And it wasn't an attack on what I said. It was an attack on my character, right? Which is a problem because that's not at all what happened. Doesn't know me at all. And to just go right to like, oh, he must not really work at this.
1: I know.
0: That's kind of like that. That's when you know you sort of win an argument, right? When people go right to just calling out your character.
1: Right.
0: In something like that. So, good luck this year, coach. I definitely won't have anything to say later this year if it doesn't go well. So, I was looking this up the other day. So, you know, Denver had to score 33 points in the fourth quarter to win a game last year. They had to score, what against your Eagles? 17 in the fourth quarter against your Eagles to win that game last year. Yeah. Good luck this year. We're doing that again. hey man, it is what it is at this point. So, that was, it was odd for him to call me out like that, but you know, that's it's been on TV for you, man. You know, you get those responses. I mean, also people were like, good for you getting a response from an NFL head coach.
1: that's cool.
0: I guess, but. Life moves on.
1: Yeah.
0: It is a very odd thing for a coach to get on social media and.
1: Yes. I find it odd, that he would be worried about that. I don't know if it's to curry favor with Bo Nix, which is my guess. Like, you know, I got your backs, you know, yo.
0: Bo's worried about what I said on First Things First?
1: No, but they're using it to, you know, he's using it to show him he's got his back. I mean, I've seen, you know, guys do that.
0: Yeah, but how many people on national TV have said what I said about Bo Nix?
1: It just so happened that he saw it.
0: It was probably sent to him, I would imagine. Like, look at this clown at First Things First. Yeah, you work for Fox, don't you? How can he say that about Bo Nix?
1: Yeah, whatever. I'm sure somehow he sees it, and it's a great way for him to publicly defend his quarterback, and they just pick you. Like, that stuff just happens.
0: I also like to, like, Oregon fans are like, how dare you talk about Bo Nix that way? I'm like, what's that have to do with anything? I have to praise every Oregon guy ever because he went to Oregon? It's the NFL now. What do you what I feel like. So it was a fun week on TV, but and you know, the other best part about this too is like I explained this to my wife, and just the amount of cares given were zero. Like the real, in real life, no one cares, right? It's just like an internet thing. Like right. No one's gonna be like, hey, remember Sean Payton called you out? I'm not gonna see my softball team for practice today. And people be like, hey, remember Sean Payton called you out the other day? Like just unimportant in real life, but very funny on the internet.
1: Yeah. Yeah. Well, there's a whole fake world out there. So
0: yes.
1: that's where we kind of reside half the time. Week zero is upon us. Let's discuss the games. Let's talk about it. We got real football coming up. Can't wait. Can't wait. We're the fellas. Jeff Schwartz, Anthony Gargano, right here on Fox Sports Radio.
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0: Welcome back, fellas, Aunt Jeff. Well, we've reached a momentous day in the calendar. The great week zero. It's here. Real football coming up at noon today. North Carolina and TCU. Aer Lingus from Ireland. How great is this? We get football today. San Jose State, USC today.
1: Let's go,
0: NC State, Virginia today. We got it all day long in Jacksonville, North Carolina, North Dakota State, Sacramento State, Eastern Michigan, Hawaii, and Stanford, New Mexico State, and Florida State tonight. All the way down to Memphis and UNLV right here on Fox. How great is that? Like, that Fox game is going to do numbers. You know that. You and Memphis and UNLV tonight will do numbers.
1: Of course, it's college football. I mean, the Aer Lingus game was Fox too, right? I believe.
0: Yes.
1: Yeah, it's a good day for Fox here.
0: That's ESPN.
1: ESPN, okay.
0: Yeah.
1: All of it will do numbers. I'm very excited for this time of year. I'll tell you that. It's going to be awesome. And, it's a start of a brand new year, right? That there's so much optimism and so much like hype and so much excitement. It's awesome.
0: Yeah, it's the best, man. Like, you know, I'm looking at it. So, all right, let's dive into it. North Carolina TCU. Like, I think TCU rolls today.
1: It's too many points, buddy. Look, man.
0: You think they stay close?
1: I joked about this the other day, is that, you know, like half of these teams, you read their previews, okay? And it's like they return, you know, they have a new quarterback, two new running backs, three new wide receivers, and three new offensive linemen. You're like, oh, that's a fun preview. You know, like TCU has a lot like of new as well as Carolina does, right? And I think we forget that in this process too. I think TCU is rolling out a FCS transfer quarterback, which I don't love, in game one. I think, dude, you know what people love more than anything else in college football? FCS transfer quarterbacks. They love these guys, man. And I get for every Cam Ward though, there's like 10 guys that stink. But people love.
0: Yeah, but there are guys that can come out and they do because they're just used to slinging it.
1: My take about Carolina has been basically the same for a couple years now, which is that I think Bill Belichick can still coach football. It's the players have not been as good, right? And we saw last season that his team got better throughout the season.
0: Yeah.
1: And in that, you know, he was able to be more competitive. And so I think by the end of maybe this season, they're more competitive. Just right now, the team isn't very good, but TCU has to replace what they return, only 44% of their offense from last season. That's ranked 100th in the country. And again, I understand that the transfer portal plays a role in that. And they did bring in players who have played before, but it's new though, right? I mean, they're bringing in a transfer from Harvard, who has not played like big time ball like this yet. And it's week one. It's on national TV. I think there's going to be a little bit of weather, kind of like when the Open Championship is over there. A little rainy, a little windy. I just think it's 9.5 points, whatever it is, or 9 points. It's a lot, man, for a game like this. So I think the game is low scoring and I think it has the potential to be a lot closer than you think it is.
0: Yeah. All right. I just don't look. I like TCU's defense.
1: I mean, I've never been wrong before, so this could be a first. So we'll track it today. I've not made a wager on this game, but I would lean toward taking the points if I had to make a wager on this one.
0: I get it. I could see it being low scoring for sure. I don't know how North Carolina's going to move the ball.
1: Billy Edwards is not bad. If like he's not terrible, he's an upgrade of what they had last season. It's a matter of like, do you think that he's healthy and like ready to go? And look, Bobby Petrino's a new offense coordinator there, who's in years past has had good offenses. I'm not saying this; he's been a great OC since he's left Louisville, but it does give him a better chance than what they had last year with Freddie Kitchens.
0: Yes, I'll give you that. I'll give you that. But I just look at it and go, I don't know how you. I don't know how Carolina's going to move the ball. I don't.
1: Yeah, I mean it's going to be tough. But I'm not sure TCU's moving the ball that well either. So I think
0: see both. These kinds of games, like I like TCU's defense better. I think TCU's got a good defensive line. They're bringing those kids back. Like that's a good line.
1: Yeah, but that's what I think. Like low scoring game, you give me nine points. I think I haven't even looked this morning.
0: Again, you're right. I'm not looking at the number. I'm kind of just looking at.
1: Let me see here.
0: I'm talking about it generally.
1: You know, things move overnight when the limits get a little released here. But I do think that Carolina will have a tough season. I mean, it's 8.5, so it's come back down a little bit. We got Brain today.
0: Yes, we have.
1: There's a 7.5 out there too for TCU. So we'll see what Brain says about this game.
0: Yeah, I can't wait to put it on, man. I'm just looking forward to putting it on.
1: I got softball.
0: I want to watch Jaden Craig.
1: We got softball this morning, and then come home and watch ball all day.
0: Yeah, yeah. I got a function tonight. And it's a long drive. I got to be there at 4:00. It's killing me.
1: What, but, your son's got some baseball there or something? Football?
0: We
1: there?
0: Got my oldest is has a crew bank kind of thing, fundraiser or whatever.
1: Crew? Like
0: yeah, he also rows crew. The oldest.
1: That is a tough sport, man.
0: You
1: big old arms, big old shoulders to do crew.
0: Yeah, he is. He's a beast. So we got a fundraiser, you know, like this, and it's down by the beach, and you know, well, these things are crazy, man. I like these events.
1: I have a feeling it's not a cheap sport to play.
0: No, it's not. It's not. And it's funny. My wife does the. She's on crew duty. She does the crew. Because I'm the little one plays baseball, right? And so I'm the big guy, help coach, and so we do that. So that's why she gets on the crew duty. So she's like a big crew mom.
1: Okay.
0: And so she's like, oh, we have this function and blah blah blah. We don't start our football until we had a scrimmage this week, we got another one next week, and then our first game's the following week. So we kind of, yeah. And then we had a little fall baseball in the middle of it, too.
1: Wow. You were busy.
0: Yeah. Yeah. As much as I love this stuff, like when I get a Saturday, like that's a few hours that, like, to myself, I can just zone in on college football. It's the best.
1: Yeah. I'm done today with really activities until. Yeah, we got softball this morning. My son's got to go to some more bar mitzvah parties tonight, so that'll be fun to take him to, which he had a blast last weekend. His first time going like a solo party without parents.
0: Ah, that's good.
1: He's going back again tonight. So I'll be a little chauffeuring tonight, but it's okay. I can miss a little bit of the night action. What are you going to do?
0: Yeah. You're good. By the way, it's a late night. You get the late night. You want to hold your home by 10:00.
1: I'm not staying awake for a late night game.
0: You're not going to do the Fox game tonight? UNLV?
1: I've done morning radio all week.
0: Yeah.
1: I'm going to sleep.
0: All right. I got you.
1: I mean, look, if I don't have to cover the game explicitly in the morning, which I don't have to do, because we got countdown tomorrow, we'll probably stick to mostly NFL. And we're not going to break down the UNLV game. So I will most often take a little sleep, you know?
0: I got you.
1: Because once the season starts, you know, like next week, I'm not sleeping next weekend. Next week, we end the day with USC Cal. Or not USC Cal, Cal UCLA. And that game's going to be
0: incredible. Well, next week, like, I'm going to read you the schedule. Because you have a big week. Like today's the little appetizer. You know, it's like the bread on the table. But come this week, it's on. You know, so I'm going to read you that coming up. I'm going to read you the schedule. I say a picture of my Anthony.
1: Doing some crew?
0: Yeah.
1: Good for him, man. I love it. Let me see. He's got big old shoulders. Oh, yeah. There you go.
0: Yeah, he's pretty ripped.
1: Did you crew at high school or are you just a club crew?
0: No, it's in high school.
1: When I think about crew, I just think about
0: football and that.
1: Think about The Social Network, the movie, when they're just at Harvard crewing it up.
2: I don't know. I knew nothing about the whole thing. Nothing about the whole nothing.
1: Crew or the movie Social Network?
2: Crew. I mean, I didn't see the movie Social Network, but Crew. Knew nothing about it. So I did a race. It's awesome, right? The kids are like legit. It's an awesome sport. But as a viewer, as you know, when you, it's 3 seconds of the race. Like you stand around all day, and people are like they tail. Basically, it's about the parents. They have these elaborate tailgates.
1: Yeah,
2: like I mean, crazy elaborate tailgates. And that's not me. Like I don't like that. I like to just watch the sport.
1: Yeah,
2: and I get 3 seconds of it, it's over. And it's like, oh, drives me nuts.
1: That's like my buddy whose daughter runs cross country. He's like, yep, I see her for one second, and then she's gone, and then I just go to the finish line.
2: Right. And like, yeah. All I want to do is watch. I want to like dive in to the kid. You know, I wish I could be on the boat behind them, like just watching it.
1: Why can't you just get on a jet ski?
2: Nah, I'm not a water guy. I wish I was. That's not my thing. I'm a land sportsman. I'm land man.
1: That's a good way to put it. I think me and you are in the same boat there, buddy.
2: Yeah, exactly.
1: One time, my wife and I took our first trip together. We took a cruise to Mexico, and we went snorkeling. It was off like Baja California, and the waves were a little bit rough that day. It was a little bit rough, and they gave me, you know, they all give us life jackets, right? But the life jacket they gave us that day, it was more like the airplane blow up life jacket, like not the good one,
2: right.
1: And buddy, I had a rough one, and it wasn't great. And they're like, "There's that big old guy, can't swim." I could swim fine, but it was a rough day. My wife was an excellent swimmer; she swam all through childhood. Was like, "I'll come save you." I was like, "Absolutely, you will not." Yeah. And I had to like, it was a rough one. I'm like, I'm gonna just stay in the boat. I'm okay being a boat person, but I'm like you. I'm a land person. I'm okay.
2: I like
1: being
2: the beach.
1: On land.
2: I mean, I want to go in the war like you, but I'm not lucky though. Like, you know, just give me the beach, all right? Give me land sports too. Like, at least I know those.
1: Give me land sports. I love it so much. I'm a land sport guy. Like, yeah, I am too.
2: We're the fellas right here on Fox Sports Radio.
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31: 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And that's it.
24: 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FS1. One. To find FS1 on your television, go

0: fellas. So, you know, we're talking about today, but it really, this is just like a tiny little appetizer. This is like the appetizers on the tray during a cocktail party. It's basically the hot dog and the pigs in a blanket. Are you a pigs in a blanket fan?
1: They're fine. When I got married in 2014, my brother's only request for the party was he wanted pigs in a blanket as hors d'oeuvre. I promise you, I'm not making that up. That's what Mitch said. Mitch said, I want.
0: Oh, that's great. How many can he put down, you think?
1: So the difference between Mitch and I as far as how we eat, like I eat like smaller meals throughout the day. Mitch can put down like 8,000 calories in a meal.
0: Right.
1: Like, he can just go for it. I don't even know. We make pigs in a blanket for things at the house all the time. The kids like them. They're very easy to make. It's just crescent rolls and little smokies. Like they're so easy to make. A good crescent roll. Oh, it tastes so good.
0: Do you do you cook the little smokies?
1: What do you mean? No,
0: you
1: I just
0: grill them, or you just
1: no.
0: You
1: I just do? Put them. I just wrap them up and put them in the oven. They cook in the oven. Okay.
0: All right.
1: Yeah.
0: All right. Here you go. So Thursday. So we'll have games Thursday night, September 3rd. The only time you got Missouri's in action, but they got an Arkansas Pine Bluff. Utah against Idaho. Illinois UAB. Not a lot of good. Georgia Tech, Colorado is probably your best game.
1: Yeah, that game is very interesting because I'm sort of out on Colorado this year, but Georgia Tech replaces so much, man. Like it's very interesting to see what that looks like. Without you know the quarterback and that's been there for so many years, and they're replacing him with Mendoza's brother, who you know, I'm sort of what?
0: Yeah, no, that was our man.
1: I'm just sort of like curious about like why Mendoza's brother didn't stay at Indiana. Like if he was very good, wouldn't he have stayed at Indiana? And so he's not, and I'm kind of curious about that.
0: Yeah, I am too. I'm curious to see what he's going to look like. That was Mighty Mark because we're up against a break soon.
1: Oh.
0: All right. So then on Friday, we got more games on Friday. We got Oklahoma and your boy Mateer in action against UTEP, Michigan State, Toledo, Stanford, Miami. Dude, mighty Stanford. Southern Cal back at it against Fresno. And then that's your Friday schedule. USC plays Fresno, like I said. I'm not really mad. Miami Stanford. I'm in on that. You're in on Miami Stanford?
1: Yeah, heck yeah, that'd be great.
0: That's a good one. And then on Saturday, where it all begins, East Carolina, Alabama, Indiana, North Texas, Houston, Oregon State, Ohio, and Nebraska. Ohio State, Ball State, and then we go like down. Georgia's playing Tennessee State. You'll be watching Oregon play Boise, Texas, Texas State, Penn State, Marshall. Tennessee's in action, and then all the way down to like A&M's in action against Missouri State. There's not a lot of great ones, but the good teams are playing.
1: Yes. Week two is really the week. Like that's the big week.
0: Yeah, yeah. But still, I mean, you know, there's still some good stuff. For the fellas, hanging right here, Fox Sports Radio. We are Fox Sports.
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1: Among the NFL's 10 preseason games Friday night, Seattle tied at Kansas City 9-9. There's no overtime in preseason. Jason Myers of the Seahawks missed a 52-yard field goal attempt on the final play, and he missed an extra point in the third quarter. New Orleans won at Dallas 27-24 on a late 53-yard field goal by Daniel Carlson, and Atlanta won at Miami 17-12. Tua Tagovailoa of the Falcons, 7 of 8 passing, 95 yards, 1 fumble. Victor Hovland is tied for the lead at PGA's Tour Championship. The Colorado Avalanche gave defenseman Cale Makar an 8-year extension. WNBA, Indiana easily over Connecticut. Caitlin Clark scored 34 points. To baseball, the Yankees and Tampa Bay each won. Arizona won while the Padres lost 9-4 at Tampa Bay. White Sox won again. Milwaukee did as well. Atlanta won its 5th straight game. I'm Steve DeSager.
2: Let's go get it.
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7: Well, good morning. Happy Saturday. Happy week zero Saturday, August the 29th. 2 days left in September. All right, bunch of things we want to do. This hour, I wanted to devote to the NFL. Then we turn back to college football. And I want to go through each of the conferences, kind of look at our projections for each conferences, and kind of look at the big picture. But this hour, NFL, what we've learned this preseason. And I want to tackle as many teams and situations as possible. We will go division by division and what we've learned over the preseason and outlook. Cutdown day is Sunday. Yeah. It's changed a little bit, right?
8: You know,
7: the days of the Turk knocking on the door in the dorm are over.
8: Oh, yeah. A lot different now.
7: All right. Let's dive into it. Preseason, what we've learned, kind of where we're at with each. Let's start in the AFC and the AFC East. So what are we at with Buffalo? Because they're a fascinating team this year. They really are.
8: There's a lot of pressure on Joe Brady to be good immediately, right? Because when you get rid of a coach like Sean McDermott, who's been successful for so many years, I don't disagree with the need to maybe go in a different direction. Like, you better be good immediately. And, that is a big pressure point for them.
7: Yeah. I think, and it's going to be interesting because how good is their defense going to be? I mean, Sean oversaw that.
8: Yeah. I think there's a lot of question marks there.
7: Yeah. Yeah, I do too. I think there's I'm wondering about them. And you see all the hubbaloo with the new stadium?
8: Yeah, the sight lines aren't great. Yeah.
7: Yeah. Like, dude, you're building a new stadium. Like, there's certain things you got to get right.
8: I agree.
7: This day and age, when you want to go into the new palace, like, you can't get that wrong. That's bad.
8: I agree. It's not a great look to already have those issues.
7: No good. All right. Let's dive further. All right. Let's look at where were the Patriots. AJ Brown. Now, all of a sudden, the offense, now, as long as their line holds up, I mean, you got to expect that offense going to be pretty explosive.
8: Yeah, I'm surprised by the Boutte, the trade. I didn't really understand why they made that trade. And the one thing that's curious about the New England preseason is Vrabel said the other day that he didn't play starters this preseason because he doesn't like the team depth, which that worries me when coaches, like, why would, it's kind of an odd thing for a coach to say, right? Like, I don't know if I like our depth. I think New England's going to play well because Drake May's good, right? And they're going to play well because their defense is good and they're well coached. I don't know if they're going to have the same season they had last year, but certainly they're going, in my opinion, to just be what they sort of are now, right? They're going to be a perpetual in the hunt to win the AFC team every year.
7: I'm with you, man. I think the same thing. I feel the same way. I think they're going to be good. Defensively, you know, they're good. I mean, I people automatically, the loser of the Super Bowl, there's always that feeling that there's a dip the following year. I think I'm still not sold on Brady, man. I got to see it. I got to see what this looks like. I was a McDermott guy. I thought he was very stable. He provided a great landscape for them. Right now, I got to go New England, Buffalo. New England 1, Buffalo 2.
8: Yeah, that's not really a surprise, is it?
7: No, I'm just kind of looking at it. Now, then you got the Jets. I don't think the Jets are going to be, like, the Dolphins are bad because Miami just has no offensive line. People talk about Malik Willis. He's going to have no protection.
8: I believe Jeff Hafley, their coach, said they played last night or the night before. Like, yeah, wins this year. We're not worried about that. So, like, that's where the Dolphins are at right now. Like, yeah, I'm not sure that matters. So, that's when your new coach is like, yeah, I don't really see it this year. Here is right here. Jeff Hafley. Success won't be measured by in wins. Losses this year. It's about development.
7: Yeah.
8: They're gonna be bad. In every practice report, by the way.
7: When you hear the coach tell you that, yeah.
8: And by the way, a bunch of practice reports, this, you know, joint practices are like, this is not going well.
7: So. Yeah, no. It's just in a bad spot, man. They're just in a bad spot. You know, it's going to take a while. I mean, similarly, like, you know, if we go to the north, you know, you're looking at Cleveland and there's all the consternation over the two lousy quarterbacks. But, you know, I mean, if you're Cleveland, you're looking at next year's draft, you're salivating. You got draft capital. This is the perfect year just to kind of get through it because next year you can get your quarterback. Finally.
8: You can. And the Brown situation, dude, I mean, if you're a player in that locker room, I'm kind of curious what the players think about this because there's no difference really in quarterback play between Watson and Sanders other than I think my guess is Todd Monken feels more comfortable with Watson in the playbook than Deshaun, than Sanders in the playbook. That's my only guess as to why he's really playing, because there's no on-field reason for him to be playing. And that's my guess of this situation, because he's hated by the fan base, is Deshaun Watson. Now, to be fair, if their first home game, Deshaun Watson throws for, you know, 500 yards and they win, they're going to cheer for him. Well, let's not be naive about that. But fan base doesn't like him. There's not a lot of upside to Watson playing. I have to feel it's a playbook thing, right?
7: Yeah.
8: Right? Yeah. It has to be.
7: Yeah. Yeah, that's the only thing I can see, right?
8: Yeah.
7: I mean, come on. That's it. I mean,
8: it has to be it.
7: I mean, it has to be it. all right. Going further in that division and like the Ravens remind me of the Bills in that it's, you know, longtime coach Harbaugh out, just like McDermott. In comes a new coach. Look, same quarterback, Josh Allen and Lamar. You know, it was Lamar. Lamar is a fascinating story because of last year. And he didn't have a good year. And he didn't have a good year throwing the ball. And now you have, there's more pressure and it's like, all right. Yeah. And by the way, are you finally going to help him? Like, that's what we keep thinking about down the field.
8: A lot of pressure on this staff as well. You know, people will compare Jesse Minter to Mike McDonald. There's a Mike McDonald coach. There's a Mike McDaniels coach and a Josh McDaniel coach in the NFL. So it's Mike McDonald, the Seahawks head coach. There's going to be a lot of comparisons, right? Because they both are from Baltimore, right? They both grew up in that Baltimore system. They're both young defensive coaches, and McDonald won in year two in Seattle, and Minter's, you know, tasked with winning early on in Baltimore. I have the same question that I have with the Eagles, with the Commanders. You have a first time play caller, right?
7: Yeah.
8: You have Declan Doyle, like I think 29-year-old play caller. That's not nothing.
7: No.
8: And all of a sudden he's now in charge of the Ravens offense with all those weapons and trying to figure out exactly how to make this roster and get the most out of Lamar. The Ravens' success this year is only about the playoffs. And that's the way for a lot of these teams. I don't care what they do in the regular season. You have to get the most out. Lamar has been a favorite in four playoff games. He's covered zero of the four and lost three outright. So. Dude, it's about playoffs for me.
7: I know. It's how far are you going to go? What are you looking at? The whole thing after all these years, you know, this is what it is. All right. What about Cincinnati? Because Cincinnati is a fascinating team.
8: I mean, look, everyone thinks they're going to be like incredible this year because their defense is much improved. I don't disagree with that. So look, I mean, all they've done over the years is win a lot of football games and, when Joe Burrow's healthy, right? And when they have a decent defense. So, I think that with the improvements on defense and with the weapons on offense, they have a chance to be really good this year.
7: And then you got the Steelers. What's to expect, McCarthy? What have you seen this preseason? And by the way,
8: yeah,
7: my man played well. He came back and played well.
8: I think that

0: fact is, like, they have is that with the defense they have, the weapons they have on offense, the improved offensive line you would imagine, right? Man, if Stroud can just not screw it up, dude, 16-1 to win the Super Bowl.
1: I know. I don't know, dude. I liked CJ when he came. I thought he had a lot of promise. I really did. I'm surprised he hasn't developed.
0: The question coming out of college was like, there were traits shown that look like he could be that type of player. Then his rookie year, he did it. And then he just hasn't done it since. Look, last year there were stretches where it was much better.
1: You remember last year? I was so high on the Texans. I kept telling you, dude, they're my team. They got hot. They were getting hot at the right spot. And all I kept thinking was, this team's going to make a run. I know it. I felt it. They actually should have made the run. It was all set up for him.
0: I know.
1: All set up for him. What about Jacksonville? Like, where are you at on Jacksonville?
0: Can they get Trevor Lawrence to not have a play a game where you're like, what are you? Have you played football before, sir? It's your first time playing football. Right?
1: Yeah. Are you ultimately a believer though? Because I am. I do. You don't believe in Lawrence?
0: And like, believe in like winning Super Bowls or like winning divisions? No, like, I won the division last year.
1: Right. No, I think, but I'm just saying, I think Lawrence is like now legit in my eyes.
0: Yeah, I think that's fair. I think he's like up there as, you know, in maybe a top of tier three guy.
1: Top of tier three. You can't be a tier two guy.
0: Bottom tier two?
1: Because think about it. What does he do well? I think he's got a great arm, can make all the throws, can move, right? Like, there's so much that he does. Like, he's got, if I look at skill set, he easily has bottom ones or top two skill set.
0: Yes, he does. Just has to do it. Like, more consistent, obviously.
1: Right. And now you got, last year was the first year. So, listen, I'm a big Doug Peterson guy. I love Doug. I don't know that he was the best, like, that situation. One of the problems that Doug had as a head coach was, I never thought his assistants were strong. He never had great assistants. And if you're a great coach and you're going to build a real staff, your assistants really need to matter. And I just don't think he got developed properly.
0: That's probably fair. And he had Urban Meyer his first year too.
1: Yeah, who was a joke.
0: So that's all fair, I think, for Lawrence. I just. Something about him. I don't know. I mean, he's fine. I don't ever see him being like an elite type.
1: Well, what don't you like about him? Like I'm just talking about.
0: He's just too consistent.
1: Yeah. Well, that's the play. But like, to me, if you look at the skills and the skill sets and the profile, and you see inconsistency, well, that to me leads into coaching, because you see that he can do it,
0: or that's just what he is. He's just going to be inconsistent throughout his career, which happens, right?
1: Yeah, but usually if you have that kind of ability, it ultimately translates. Like, what is he lacking? You tell me what he lacks. Like, why? Will you tell me, I should say, the reason for the inconsistency?
0: Decision-making isn't great at times. Balls will sail on him for whatever reason. I mean, I guess that's mechanical. I mean, I'm not breaking down his throwing motion, but it does feel like balls will sail on him a little bit, right? Which obviously is a problem. And, I mean, that's just like, that's where it's at with him.
1: Yes. Yes.
0: Right? That's fair.
1: Yeah. Yeah. Yeah. Yeah.

0: I would agree with that. All right, let's go out west. Again, is there anything you see, like in Tennessee? Like, what's Cam going to be this year?
1: I couldn't be more discouraged by a team in the preseason than I am the Tennessee Titans.
0: Yeah. I know.
1: It's been objectively terrible. They've tried to play their starters in the preseason on offense and have tried to make this offense click in the preseason, and it has been terrible. Maybe just Cam Waters, isn't it?
0: I don't want to turn the page on. I mean, I don't want to make that sweeping determination about him. He's a guy I root for, man. When he was talking about, you know, waking up, I love the kid. No, you're right. Like, he hasn't looked good. I mean, I feel it.
1: Here's the thing.
0: I just like the kid. I root for him.
1: Here's the thing. So when I say that I think a player is like not going to be good or like whatever, I don't have it's not a personal, like people think it's a personal. I have no feeling whatsoever on Cam Ward. I hope he has the best career of all time. because I hear, and you've said this too, like, oh, he's a great kid. I'll root for him. I mean, sure. Great.
0: I'm sorry. Like, there's certain guys. I see how they purport themselves, and that, you know, like, I can't help myself. Like I see the flaws that you do. So I'm not going to. There's a caveat. Sometimes I do this when I really like somebody, and I just love, like, his head. He was all about football. He's got a real good head on his shoulders. I don't know. I mean, I love how he attacks it, and that's all. Like, when I know a kid's doing all the right things and really trying to attack it and put work in, I'm always going to root for that guy. That's what it is. And sometimes you're not supposed to. I'm just giving you, I root for the kid because I like what he's about, but that doesn't mean I don't see what you see.
1: I think the only person that I like root against for their personality is off the field is Deshaun Watson.
0: I get that.
1: Yeah.
0: Why, you don't think the private jet's a good look?
1: I think all of it is bad. I think that he's never taken responsibility for anything that happened off the field. And I understand that there might be some, you know, some reasons for that because of the lawsuits and whatnot. You probably can't just, you know, be like, hey, I guess what I did it or whatever, you know, like, or I feel remorse for what happened, but just like never. And then getting on the fans, it's just like, it just, no, I'm out. I'm look, man, you are innocent until proven guilty. That's actually in the criminal system. You're not innocent until proven guilty in a court of public opinion. That's just not the way it works. And people say that all the time. You got to wait. You don't really have to. I'm not a judge.
0: I'm not a jury. Yeah.
1: I don't have to wait at all. You got like 27 women accusing him of the same thing. They all made it up. They all got together and were like, I'm gonna make it up, everyone. We're all going to make it up together. Yeah, like, let's all do this together. No, they didn't make it up. So you don't have to wait for the, now, if a player is going through, you know, and they've been accused of something, and it's one person, and the court system is working their way through it, and the police are working their way through it. Okay, I'll give you some grace. I'll give you an opportunity to, you know, to let it play out, and I won't render judgment. But something happened here, man. Come on. And so I'm just, and he seems like not the best person. And on top of that, I'm out. I'm so, like, there are players like that I root against. I don't really root for anyone. I hope everyone makes a career and does great things in the NFL, and they get to be like me and sit in my office right now and talk ball when they're done playing. And we do get paid for this, by the way, but, like, you know, just, you know, enjoy their post career. But I don't really like root for anyone, if that makes sense.
0: Yeah. Yeah. No, I get it. I get it. All right, we're going to take a quick TO. We'll continue our foray as, preseason comes to an end, cut down tomorrow, and kind of what we learned in the preseason from each of the teams. We're on the AFC West coming up next. We're the fellas, Ant and Jeff, right here on Fox Sports Radio.
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0: back, the fellas. Happy week zero. I'll keep saying it. I don't know why I love week zero. I love the name of it.
1: Did you see the news that next year they're doing away with week zero? It's going to just be called week one.
0: I know. I hate it. I like week zero. There's something about week zero. It's just cool. Like, I don't know. Hey, I'm a big zero guy. Week zero. I don't know. Doesn't it sound better than? Doesn't it sound cool?
1: You like a Pepsi Coke Zero? You're into the
0: no, zeros? I don't do that. I drink the what you call it, like Pellegrino.
1: Yeah,
0: the sparkling water. I like the fizz, but I do the sparkling water. I'm not a big soda guy.
1: I'm a maybe one Diet Coke a day guy. Depends.
0: Are
1: on
0: you?
1: The day. Depends on the day. I don't think we even have any in the house right now, so I couldn't even have one if I wanted it. But like, if I remember, I'll get a 12 pack and, you know, last me a month or a couple weeks maybe. Yeah.
0: Yeah. I don't know. I'm not the biggest soda. I like the, you know.
1: I haven't had a full
0: beer.
1: Sugar soda since high school. I don't think.
0: Really?
1: Yeah. I just don't.
0: In college?
1: I mean, I take that back. I probably had a full test soda with something else in it in college.
0: Right. Okay.
1: Yeah, I mean, like, just like, I'll have a Coke. You know, I'm like, I don't think I've had a Coke in a restaurant since high school.
0: Wow. I will say this. Every blue moon, I'll get a chase for like a fountain Coke.
1: Dude, a fountain Diet Coke is, oh, like a McDonald's, like a crisp McDonald's Diet Coke. Oh, it hits, buddy.
0: Like a good fountain Coke is, like, I like the, like, if I'm going to do, but I don't do I'll do the regular Coke, the leaded. I remember, if I'm going to do it, because I don't do it a lot. I may have it once every couple months type of thing.
1: I get it. Go ahead. If you
0: so,
1: do it, like, go for
0: if
1: it.
0: I'm going to do it, I might as well just do it, right? And it's once in a blue moon you feel. It reminds you, like, so my grandfather used to own a bar in South Philadelphia.
1: Okay.
0: It was called the 12T Bar. And when I was little, I remember going to the bar like on a Sunday afternoon, and like all the old timers would be dark, right? It's summertime, but you walk into this dark corner bar, and there would be a Phillies game on, and like I would just want to watch the Phillies game, right? Like,
1: yeah.
0: And my grandfather would be like, "Look at my grandson. He could tell you." And I would name every lineup, you know, the batting order. That could tell you what team, players, the whole thing. And so he would, and then he would pour me this Coke in the, like, the tall, thin tumblers.
1: Yeah.
0: Right? And it was the greatest Coke I ever remember. I don't know what it was. It was just this great.
1: It's part of some nostalgia.
0: Yeah, I guess. Yeah, I guess. But it just felt like it was like this. It was just delicious. I can still remember the taste of it, you know. Anyway, all right, brother, let's keep it going, because we're kind of going what we learned from the preseason. You know what? You have to tell you, there was one team that I've enjoyed watching the most this preseason. I think they've been the most fun by far. I'm curious if we're on the same page. Who do you think it is? Who do you think I'm talking about?
1: Fun.
0: And I've been watching it. I've been watching them. I just enjoy them.
1: I mean, the Broncos have played really well. I don't know if fun is the right word to use.
0: Same division.
1: Chargers?
0: No.
1: Raiders?
0: Yes. I've enjoyed watching the Raiders.
1: So, I've been very clear that I think Mendoza should start. And my opinion has been the same forever, which is that it's you know, every decision like that is individual, right? It's catered to the player, and it's about whether or not the player is ready to play football in the NFL, right? Because I always hear the pushback is, well, just wait. It worked for Patrick Mahomes. Okay, well, Joe Burrow played week one. Andrew Luck played week one. Like, Trevor Lawrence, who you like, played week one. Like, Cam Newton played week one. Play a first pick overall, played week one, and been fine, right? It's all about if the quarterback is mentally ready to play the game. And then I would argue, too, that if he doesn't play week one and he's active, right, then he's one step away from playing. Why don't just play him anyways? Right? Like,
0: right.
1: If Mendoza's going to be the backup to Cousins because he's not ready to play football in the NFL yet, well, what if Cousins tears his Achilles on the first play, like Aaron Rodgers?
0: Yeah.
1: And then he's got to play anyways, so just play him now. Okay. All that being said, I thought Mendoza looked like he might not be ready the other night to play.
0: Really? I was going to ask you about what you thought of
1: it. Yeah, so you know, there's a lot of talk about the interception. It was a very ambitious throw, and I think it was probably ended up being in the wrong window. I think you would want it to be a little bit sooner, the throw. So I think there's just like Cousins, obviously, look, Cousins is going to look more ready because he's playing more football. You know, it's the same idea I had with like Kyler Murray being more ready than McCarthy. I'm like, well, yeah, Murray's played more football. He's going to look better.
0: Yeah.
1: Deshaun Watson is going to understand the offense better than Shedeur Sanders. They played more football. But I would still play him, but he looked far less ready, and the game was sort of sped up for him. And if you look at like the throws he attempted, he attempted more back shoulder fades, which he did in college. He attempted a lot of college throws, and the one throw over the middle was intercepted. The thing that sort of he had to do better in the NFL. So,
0: I mean, if you're going to throw him, now's the time to throw him. I mean, you're still getting used to the time, you know, like the speed, the timing, all that comes into play.
1: And I just don't really know, like, the point of playing Cousins. Is it 3 weeks, 4 weeks? Like, do you, when is it like, oh, that's enough of Cousins? I don't know. I'd still play Mendoza, I feel like, in a week one.
0: I'd play Mendoza. I'm with you. Like, I love Mendoza. I love his attitude. I love everything about the kid. So I would lean on playing him. But they've been fun. I've enjoyed watching them, over the preseason. Where are we at? Let's look at the three monsters, because the three monsters are going to tell you the tale of the AFC. So, where are you at with Kansas City and the youth on defense?
1: Well, so Delaney looked great last night.
0: Yeah.
1: R. Mason Thomas looked great last night. Peter Woods, I went and watched the film during some of our breaks. I've only been through like 15 plays. Peter Woods looked good one-on-one run against the one-on-one run. He's had a couple stuffs and he got a holding penalty against him. Not great rushing the passer yet. This is why games are important, because do you remember that the word out of training camp was like unstoppable guy? It's been pretty stoppable in games. I think the Chiefs defense is going to be good. This is what they do, man. Spags is the best at this, right? Of developing, especially secondary pieces. I think they're going to be good. So I'm not concerned about the defense. Offensively, look, Mahomes hasn't played and they only scored one touchdown the entire preseason, but you know, Mahomes didn't play, and Mahomes wanted to play. The thing that I've liked hearing so far from Andy Reid, from Patrick Mahomes, and what I've seen so far in the games is that they do seem committed to under center running the football, play action pass, which they have to do. They have to
0: yes.
1: do it better.
0: Yes.
1: So I'm just not counting out the Chiefs, man. I'm just not doing it. I'm not.
0: I think Andy will figure it. By the way, Andy lost a bunch of weight. He is feeling great. He's like really energized. I you know, last year was a tough form.
1: You know how I feel about Andy, buddy. I'm pro Andy Reid. Figure things out.
0: We both are Andy disciples.
1: I found it so funny that not funny. It's fandom, right? But like fans were like, gotta fire him after last season. Chiefs fans, some of them.
0: I don't know why you would think about that.
1: And I was like, he's a Hall of Fame coach, man. Like, you're not gonna give him one sort of maybe the offense wasn't great year. Like, what are we doing? Of course you give him more time. He'll figure it out. Mahomes will figure it out. They'll be fine. You know, they play a tough schedule, but that's, you know, I think that whole AFC West has a tough schedule this year.
0: Yeah, I you know, again, but I do want to hear you on the Broncos on the other side.
1: Okay.
0: All right, because I'm curious. And where are we at with the Chargers? Right? Like, you know, I mean, how good are they? We always talk about it. This is their year, so, you know, well, let's find out. We're the fellas, Jeff, hanging out right here on Fox Sports Radio.
2: 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Your season is almost here. Yeah! So get ready. We're talking conferences. We're talking matchups. We're talking rivalries. We're talking college football. Touchdown! 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

0: Welcome back to Fellas, week zero. Football today, SC. We're going to talk some college coming up next hour. Dude, did you see this story about the fake Niners guy? Well, what?
1: The fake Niners player?
0: Yes, and then in baseball, there's the kid that has the fake identity.
1: I didn't see that.
0: So he's a prospect, a highly prized Dominican prospect. He had this elaborate age fraud plot that included a fictitious death and a gravesite tombstone.
1: Wow.
0: Fake birth certificate to create a new identity, falsifying medical and school records, filing a fraudulent death certificate, even creating the gravesite scene.
1: Not great.
0: I mean, my God. The Guardians agreed in December to a $2.8 million deal with an infielder going by the name of David Severino. The Guardians thought he was 13 or 14 years old, and the deal would be finalized in 2029, by which point Severino would be 17, right, and eligible to sign it. But Severino's name and age were fake. His real name was Dari David Severino Damaso. He's actually 16, so it's his age is different. They had trainers that created the identity, so his trainer...
1: Wow.
0: At the time, created this kid. His younger brother, yeah, like they had the approval of the parents. A fake late filed birth registration was made under the name or his changing his birth date. Oh my God, it was crazy. 2 years after the birth registration had been made, a fraudulent death certificate was filed for Dari, like D-A-U-R-Y is his real name. So it said he had died of a respiratory illness on May 5th, 2012, 2 years after he was born. A fake tombstone was created and planted in a gravesite in La Romana, a municipality on the southeastern part of the Dominican Republic. How wild is that? Dude, a fake gravestone, tombstone.
1: So... the thing about stuff like this is eventually you get caught, right? Like even in the financial district, like Bernie Madoff for 30 years, like he was, you know, a fraudster, but eventually you get caught, right? Like you rarely do the fraud for your life. Like you eventually get found out. And I just couldn't do it, man. I couldn't fake something like that. I knew you're going to be found out.
0: Yeah, dude, I hear you. What do you got, Jules?
2: Did you guys see the fake 49ers wide receiver?
1: Yes.
2: Who got the federal charges for fraud? That was insane.
0: By the way, what player would be running patterns on the beach with a helmet on? And second of all, if you looked at it for 3 seconds, you go, this dude isn't a player.
1: This is a product of women wanting to be a professional athlete, right? Because anyone could have seen that, you know, like if you don't know any better, that looks like he's a professional athlete, right? Like,
0: yeah.
1: It's just that's what we got to do. We got to do some better vetting, you know, some better vetting.
0: Yeah, I mean, that was ridiculous. Yeah. Oh, my. And that dude, he somehow got the Google. He was
1: the algorithm.
0: The algorithm.
1: The AI, yeah.
0: And so it comes up as like he's a player.
1: Yeah.
0: It's outrageous, dude. It's completely outrageous.
1: Yeah.
0: I mean, you think about it, how nuts. This world is insane. He was defrauding women, which was awful about it.
1: It's funny, but a little bit of it is terrible. Cause he was getting these women to give him stuff and whatnot. Yeah.
0: He was saying like, you know, he could help them invest and that he's got ins because he's an NFL player. And then women would send him money, and then he would automatically block them. Now, now I don't know how you think, like, first of all, it's reprehensible to do that. And but why would you even think you'd get away with it?
1: I'd be bad at crimes. I just know it. I wouldn't be good at it. I wouldn't be good at criming.
2: Jeff, what's one that you could?
0: The best. I would be bad at crimes.
1: What?
2: What's one crime that you could commit that you're fully confident that you could?
1: I mean, I could probably easily assault someone.
0: Yeah, but that's not a crime. That's not like a, you know.
1: Well, I mean, it is a crime. It's a crime. Of like how complicated is the crime?
0: No, but I'm just talking about, we were talking about more of, you know, a criminal, what, like a heist or, you know, that kind of thing. I'm not talking about a physical, you know, that. You're talking about getting away with something.
1: I could probably commit financial crime. I mean, it's not like it's terrible. I mean, you know what I would love to do? I'd love to do the insider trading that we're doing in the higher ups of the government. I'd be in on that.
0: Well, they do it. You know, well, yeah. That's not, you know.
1: I'd be in on that.
0: No, I'm talking more like a heist. Could you do a heist?
1: What's like up? A big art heist? Sure I could do it.
0: We're the fellas right here, Fox Sports Radio.
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0: Here's what you need to know.
1: The Diamondbacks took the late ball game Friday night, 10-6 at San Francisco. Arizona now just a half game behind San Diego for the last NL wild card. The Padres were beaten 9-4 at Tampa Bay. By the way, a new ballpark for the Rays in Tampa was approved by county commissioners. The Yankees shut out Boston 1-0. Kansas City pitched a 3-0 shutout at Cleveland, ending the Guardians' 7-game winning streak. White Sox won 7-4 at Minnesota. The Dodgers and Tarek Skubal were 2-1 winners at Detroit. Skubal, the ex-Tiger, no decision, but 7 strikeouts in his 6 innings of work. Houston won again. Atlanta won its 5th straight. Milwaukee down Texas 6-1. And Philadelphia, with a 2-out pinch grand slam top of the 9th, won at the Angels 5-3. Among the 10 NFL exhibitions, New Orleans won at Dallas 27-24 on a late 53-yard field goal. I'm Steve DeSager.
2: Let's go get it. Let's go get it.
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8: Good morning, good morning. That's us. And we relish in the start of college football. It is here. We have USC in action, week zero today. Full slate of games. Well, more than just a couple. We start off in Dublin, Aer Lingus, with a little TCU, North Carolina, Belichick. It's college football. What do we love? And I want to do a little ode to college football for a second. It's Jeff Schwartz, Anthony Gargano, every week. Aunt Jeff, fellas, what do we love about college football? And I'll give you mine, and then you start.
9: What should we love about college football?
8: Yeah, what do we love about college football? Not the NFL, not the sport.
9: Yeah.
8: College football in general. Here's my Jeff. Culture. I love the way it is celebrated differently in these little pockets of the country. Whether it's in the SEC, in the Deep South, right? Or whether it's on the Rust Belt, right? In the truly Big Ten or out west. Like, dude, these little nooks, Texas, the little nooks and crannies, and how we celebrate it in each stadium is awesome. It's really a fascinating thing.
9: I think that on the field, things that we appreciate that I think people don't like to acknowledge about college football is just sort of random is the wrong word to say. But it's more like the game is not crisply played at times. And I think we enjoy how, you know, it's like 18, 22-year-olds playing. It's not going to be perfect. I think we enjoy the imperfectness of college football.
8: Yeah, I like that.
9: I think it's hard for people to put it into words, but like that's what it is, right? Like, we like just sort of like how imperfect the sport is a lot of the time. A lot of times teams don't win games. They lose games in college football. And the NFL doesn't feel quite the same way, right? It feels like teams are winning the game at the end. In college football, a lot of times it's like a team just lose it like at the end. I think we enjoy that part of the game.
8: Yeah, I agree. I think the imperfectness.
9: Like last night, Idaho was a slight favorite against Cal Poly. They came all the way back. They were down, I think, like 11 and a half. And then Cal, 4th and 8 with 14 seconds left, Cal Poly just goes to the end zone and scores a touchdown. That happens like every weekend in college football. It doesn't happen very often in the NFL like that.
8: No, in fact, the NFL, it feels like every game is a one possession game in the fourth quarter.
9: It is. That's why that's the way the NFL is built, right? The way the NFL is built is to have one score games in the fourth quarter. So it's just a lot different sport.
8: The other thing I like about college football
0: is that it feels meatier in that M-E-A-T-I-E-R. It feels like you get real football. Like, it's, you know, the clock is always moving in the NFL. I mean, sometimes if you get a first half where you're just running the football, you have two teams kind of establishing the run a little bit, boom, it's over in less than an hour.
9: Oh, yeah. Like, you look at the clock, you're like, oh, 3 minutes left in the first quarter. They're on their second drive.
0: I don't like that. I hate that.
9: I mean, yeah.
0: I want the clock to stop on an incompletion. You're out of bounds. Like, all that stuff. Like, college football keeps it going. It stops. It gives you more plays. It's more, I feel more full after a college game than even an NFL game, because I just think the clock's always moving. Everything's just, it's so much, hey, I gotta get the commercial, right? It's so much locked into a TV window.
9: I agree with that. But again, like, college and NFL are different games. I feel like people don't acknowledge that enough. Like, they're just not, it's not the same game. And you have to go into that understanding. And that's what we're talking about now, right? The difference between college football and the NFL. They're just not the same game. We far too often sort of try to play the game where we say, oh, it's not the same thing. And so part of the reason we like college football is there's just a lot more explosive plays, right? And that's what you're talking about, where there's just more action, it feels like, where you can have an NFL game that's 3-3 and they played 13 minutes the first quarter. And you're like, right. What happened to the game? It's already a quarter done almost, and we've done nothing in this game.
0: I know.
9: College football, it doesn't feel quite that way. It can be, but it doesn't feel quite that same way.
0: Well, it's funny because college football, you could get a first quarter, it's 14-10. You know what I mean? Like, you got teams, two possessions apiece.
9: Like, we're going to see USC today play San Jose State.
0: How many points are they going to score?
9: Over team total. They're going to score between 50 and 60 points. It wouldn't surprise me if they scored in the 60s.
0: Yeah.
9: And I know they're playing nobody good. I get it. But you're not going to see that in the NFL. Like, we're not going to see that in the NFL. And you get a wide variety of action, right, in college football. You're going to have a game in Dublin that probably is 20-17, right?
0: Right.
9: And then another game later in the day that's 63-14.
0: Yeah. I can see the 63-14.
9: Whatever, like, it's just going to be, and then you're going to get a game between NC State and Virginia that's 28-24. You just have this wide variety of games in college football. You don't get quite that same feeling in the NFL.
0: No. It goes back to what you were saying about the imperfect nature of college football and the way the game's played. And the NFL's polished, right? Like, it's slick. Now, it's funny. There's nothing better than an elite NFL game, like a Sunday night game.
9: Oh, yeah.
0: Lions and Rams, right? Like, say it's a Lions-Rams Sunday nighter. And, like, both teams are like, they're ready to go. That is a great, like, that's the ultimate. But I'll put a big time college game. Like, if you give me like Ohio State, Texas, that I'll put that over a middling NFL game. You know, Washington.
9: I'm with you on that, but it's just a different game. Like, I say this often, and I really do believe this, that the NFL and college football, yes, the ball shape is about the same and the gameplay looks the same, but it's not the same sport. They're just not the same sports, right? For example, they use different balls. Like, the ball is different in the NFL and in college football. Like, that's that's an important difference between those sports, right? The hash marks on the, so the field dimensions are different between the two sports. It's not the same thing. And it just, if we acknowledge that, it makes, I think, easier to make the, to make a comparison, or to really not make any comparison whatsoever.
4: Yeah, I'm down with that. I am. The college feel, there is a din. Now, again, you're talking about stadiums that hold 100,000 people, right? So, but there always seems to be a din, an energy with a big college game. Would you agree with that?
9: Yes.
4: Like, there's nothing like that, man. That din. It becomes a crescendo right before kickoff. Like, you go to these places, my God, like, you go to the heartland and watch Nebraska, watch Lincoln swell to become the largest city in the state, right? Like, it's crazy, man. You know, you go to Texas, you go to these places, it's just, they're just mythical. Oh, I love it. I love it.
9: Yes. That's the fun of college football. It's a pageantry.
4: Yeah. Yeah. I agree. All right. Let's look at college football and let's look at, how many teams are legitimate? Can you make an argument, can make a run? I don't know if they can get there and win, but they can actually make a real run. So let's examine it, right? Okay. So obviously we'll start with the locks. Oregon, I mean, are you upset that everybody's on the Ducks?
9: No. I like pressure is great. And by the way, the staff has talked about coming back to win a championship.
4: I love the fact they don't run from it.
9: So that's, Big Ten Media, Jamari Johnson was like, I came back to win a championship. I love that, dude. Love it.
4: Yeah.
9: That's what the goal of this season is. They're talking about openly, and that's fine. That to me is okay.
4: All right. How about, let's look at, well, Ohio State lock.
9: I feel like if we just get to the locks and then we can move on from there.
4: I know. I don't want to just not do. Like, I want to talk about the best teams. Like, I love talking about them. I, you know, even though they're locks, like, we know

0: history, and most people would just pick them win the championship, right? There'd be like no other team. It'd be a is their defensive line. They returned four NFL guys. They return a, you know, maybe the best quarterback in the country. They return, you know, this great wide receiving core. I think that you would put them up there like as number one or two in that, number one tight end in the country, good offensive line, that all American freshman corner. Like you return all these guys, they would be number one in the country, but because they've lost the last two postseasons the way they have, they're not considered that. So, but that's the case against Oregon. Ohio State, I think the case against Ohio State as a champion would be Arthur Smith is a new offensive coordinator, right? Longtime NFL coach. Maybe doesn't work out as well transitioning from college to the NFL. Excuse me, from the NFL to college.
1: Jeez, he's called about the toys he's got. Chris Henry Jr. Oh my God.
0: Their offensive line is back intact. Julian Sain, year two. He was great last year, but just a little bit better, right? You have Jeremiah Smith, obviously. You have Chris Henry Jr. as a 5-star freshman. But defensively, you do replace three guys drafted in the top 11.
1: Yeah.
0: So that would be the case. It's like Ohio State just doesn't quite have replacements.
2: They're a little leaky defensively. Yeah.
0: So that's the case against them, even though I think they're in there. So Indiana, right? In the Big Ten. My case against Indiana is quite simply this. Never count out Sig, of course. All respect to Coach Sig. But every time they needed a play last season, they got it. In every single game, every single moment, that is unlikely to happen again this season. Think about their year.
2: No, dude, that's a great point, man. It's a great point. And you're right. Every single time.
0: Yes. Now, you need to be able to have those moments to win championships. Every champion has a run where they just are able to have all the plays made, right? Right? Like that happens. Indiana made the plays, but think about at Iowa, right? Slant pass, touchdown, 2 minutes left. They go to Oregon, they throw a pick six in the fourth quarter, game's tied at 20. Go down, make all the plays again. Penn State, right? 2-minute drive.
1: Oh,
0: go down,
1: God,
0: score a touchdown. And then in sort of every playoff moment,
2: other than the blowout of Oregon, I mean, every game was like they needed a play. Like,
0: well, they blew out Alabama eventually too.
2: Yeah. Yeah.
0: But okay. The championship game,
1: I mean, my God.
0: Mendoza makes the run.
2: Yeah.
0: It's Every play, they made a play every single time they needed it, right? Which is, again, it's a credit to the coaching staff, to the players. It's not a knock. It's just not a knock. I don't need another coach coming after me this week. But they're not just gonna do it. It won't be that easy this year, man.
2: Well, again, the different quarterback. You know, I don't know what.
0: And Josh Hoover, the one knock on him is the turnovers, right? Like he just kind of had some turnover issues, and you know, you're replacing. You know, I think most of the offensive line comes back, but you're replacing your center. You're replacing, you know, two NFL running backs. You're replacing some NFL wide
1: receivers.
0: Even though they went and did, I think they got Nick Marsh, right? I believe that's correct.
2: Yeah, yeah.
0: Nick Marsh is great. You know, defensively, you lost some stars, even though you did get some back actually very recently with some of the new court rulings. But it's just not going to be as crisp this season, right? So that to me is the anti, like, why Indiana won't win it.
2: What about Georgia?
0: It feels like Georgia's sort of the most under-talked about, like, good team in the country. And I think it's just a Gunnar Stockton thing where I don't think people believe Gunnar Stockton is the guy to win a championship for them.
2: No.
0: And that's what it feels like. And two, like, they were so good for so many years on defense with all those NFL players. It's just hard to do that for 10 years in a row. You know, like, the players they have are really, really good, but they're just not the same players they had when they won championships. And I think they're very good football players, but that's why I think people look at them and think, like, you know, I don't really see it with Georgia this year, even though I haven't

0: winning the SEC, but competitively with Oregon, Ohio State, Indiana, Miami, we'll get to them in a few minutes. If they won a championship, would it surprise me? No, they're Georgia, man. They're so well coached and they have so much talent. But I think it's a quarterback thing. I think you look at their quarterback and you're just not all in on him as a championship quarterback.
1: All right, I agree. Texas, let's go quick because I do want to get to the ones that have a shot. So Texas, what's the biggest?
0: I think it's just like the sort of the same Oregon thing, right? Just like Sark hasn't gotten there before, right? Hasn't gotten over the hump. And I think it's a very good football team.
1: Notre Dame.
0: This is not going to be tested this season, really, outside of one game. I mean, it's going to be to play four or five playoff games in a row like that after playing Miami. That's really it this year. I know they go to BYU, but the team is, that's really it this year. I know they go to BYU, but the team is as talented as anyone in the country.
1: Right. How about this? Teams that you think have a shot. All right. Miami.
0: Miami is much better quarterback. Of course they're going to have a shot. They have to replace the defensive linemen and a couple offensive linemen, but that's what Mario's bread and butter is, the trenches, man.
1: Yeah, so he knows how to coach the trenches.
0: I would say that I'd lean toward, like, they're going to be fine, and they're going to win the ACC this year for the first time ever.
1: Yeah,
0: they won the
1: ACC. A&M.
0: I don't know if they're good enough with their talent-wise to make that happen yet.
1: Ole Miss,
0: fun team. They get their quarterback back, who was really, really good to end last season. I think I think Lane Kiffin leaving and Charlie Weiss Jr. is a problem. Like, it's like, I don't think they're as good without those coaches there.
1: Oklahoma, we talk about Mateer.
0: Yeah, so this take was actually played by my buddy who does radio for Oklahoma. I don't like that Mateer is yoked. I don't like that he squats 500 pounds. That to me means he's going to run the ball more this season, and I don't like that. That's more hits, more contact.
1: He's got to improve as a thrower. He's just not good enough as a thrower.
0: And I just don't like that he's like front squatting 500 pounds.
1: No, I know.
0: Is Mendoza, Moore, Carr, Sayin, anyone doing that?
1: Uh-uh. All right, quickly, LSU. Can they make a run? Their defense needs help. No. Texas Tech, quarterback.
0: They lost a lot. The reason why people like them to win the Big 12, and so do I, is because their schedule is a joke this year. They get no Utah, no BYU. But they lost a lot of NFL players on that defense, and their quarterback is worse.
1: Yep.
0: I don't think people talk about it enough.
1: All right, quickly. Bama.
0: I'm higher on them because I think Kalen DeBoer can coach. I think they're outside the top seven. They have my attention.
1: All right. Agreed. BYU. Are we sleeping a little bit on BYU? Again,
0: no,
1: I'm not, I mean, I don't I'm not talking so. About championship, but playoffs. Can you make a run?
0: I think
1: they're pretty good.
0: Yeah. They're not championship caliber.
1: SC's defense, can they rally enough defensively?
0: The USC Trojans?
1: Yeah.
0: They're not winning a championship.
1: Well, I'm not saying win a championship, but I'm saying
0: playoff team?
1: Or they can make the playoffs, yeah.
0: They got a really tough schedule, man.
1: They had a brutal schedule.
0: Yeah.
1: Brutal. All right, we're going to come back. The Brain will join us to celebrate week zero. We'll dive into some of the games that we like this today and then during the week. We'll got you covered as we hang out right here on Fox Sports Radio.
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0: Welcome back, the fellas and Jeff from the Fox Sports Radio studios on a week zero. Football's back. And joining us, as you will every Saturday, to go over the slate. And we actually have games to talk to. It's the Brain, our dear friend, the Brain. He's a pro's pro when it comes to all things sports investing. Good morning, Brain.
1: Good morning, my friend. How are you?
0: It's week zero, so I'm a chipper. I'm Chipper Jones, yeah, man.
1: Exactly. Looking forward to it, my friend.
0: It's back. My man's already, he's already fired in. How many plays do you have for today?
1: I'm talking about Jeff.
2: I only got three. And like one of them is just a tale of a buddy. So but here's the thing about this week, guys. And I was going to ask Brain about this too. These numbers have been out here forever. They're not the same of what I got, probably what Brain got. Just like an FYI, like I got NC State plus six earlier this week before the injury news for Virginia came out. It's not six anymore. I don't have to tell you. I tweet out.
0: We know that. Like you guys, you got to I know you guys are sharps and Brain is a pro, but like most people are waking
2: today.
0: Up on a Saturday, yes, going, all right, who do I like? So you got to take care of those people.
2: I got you.
1: Yeah, I did play Stanford yesterday minus three. Picked up maybe a little bit. But I actually did have my ratings that line closer to five ish. That was actually a decent game last year. Actually, Hawaii beat them. I do think Stanford is the better team, and I do think Stanford at home can win this one. That was something I just did bet yesterday. Good point, Jeff, with the injuries in the Virginia-NC State game as well.
2: So I still think NC State is going to win the game. So if you want to put
1: Bailey a lot. I think Bailey's good. I actually think you're very live there.
2: So my handicap for the game is essentially that there's a lot of new on both sides of the ball, but what we do know is the best part of this game is the NC State quarterback, and I'll bank on that, and I get 4 points with teams I think are pretty even. I'm good with that. The other one I played, I'm curious your thoughts on this. So I played Florida State minus 31. It's 31.5 now. I think you might get a 31 at some point before kickoff. They play New Mexico State today. The reason why I think Florida State's going to roll is they sort of have to. They don't have a choice. They play SMU next in Alabama. They have to win this game 55-10 to feel good about where they are heading in those two games. There's so much pressure on Mike Norvell that this feels like a game where even when they're up big in the third quarter, let's say, they'll continue to try to score and score and score. They got to end this game. You can't win this game 31-17, right? You got to win this game by 40 points. So that's a playable number. So do you agree with me there?
1: Well, it's interesting. I did have a small bet on the over because I do think Florida State is going to absolutely, I think they're going to score in the 40s. I really do. I think it does make sense. Actually, it's interesting. Norvell is going to be the play caller this year, which, you know, that's what he was known for before. So hopefully that's something that's actually going to help this team. I absolutely think what you're saying, Jeff, makes a lot of sense. This is a game where you would hope / need to win. And you're right, as a feel-good kind of game with the schedule coming up, I do think it makes a lot of sense that this is a game that they want to win and win in style. Again, I actually went the over route instead, but obviously taking Florida State playing, you know, 31 or Florida State over in the game, very correlated, very similar kind of bets.
0: What do you think about Florida State? Wisner comes over from Texas. What do you think about him?
1: I mean, again, I think Florida State, they're okay. Look, it's interesting. This is a big year for them because they just haven't done what we thought they were potentially going to do. They can get back to that elite level. I don't think it's going to be one of those kind of years for Florida State at all where they're going to be an elite team. But, again, I do think they'll be solid, but I don't have them as like one of my better teams this year. I do not.
0: All right. Go back to USC. So, yeah. I mean, you got to believe that they score fifth in the 50s themselves.
1: Yeah, I mean, listen, they it's interesting. USC is scoring about 60 points a game against, like, the group, like, these kind of opponents, like the group six opponents. They're averaging 60 a game, right? Mayava should have, obviously, a good year. This should be a very good offense. It really, really should. San Jose State is
2: bad.
1: Not good. The problem is, like, again, like, I think San Jose State's going to struggle to score here. I don't like San Jose State. This is not a team I'm bullish on at all. To me, personally, it's USC or pass. I think USC themselves could get to the over, right?
2: Yes.
1: Like, I think he's averaging 60, so that would be my lean.
2: So, this has been my favorite wager for weeks. I was waiting for this number to pop up, and it happened late last week. And then they wouldn't, and then the one book that had the team total over, like, wouldn't let me put a full unit on it till like Tuesday. So I had to wait. It was very frustrating. But 48.5 is what I took. I'm with you. It's 50 today. I take 50 for the team total for USC. To add to your numbers here. So they played seven group of six opponents under Lincoln Riley in weeks one or two. They scored 44 in at least all seven of those ones.
1: Wow.
2: And they've scored at least 50 in five of those as well. And the reason why is because, first off, it's hard to defend. But when they put the backups in, they also just run their offense. And I would imagine USC's backups are better than San Jose State's defense, who returns, I think, like 22% of the defense from last season, which wasn't very good anyways. So I think USC names their score. Lincoln Riley loves beating up on these guys. He loves it. And so I didn't play the full game over for that reason, but I know a lot of people love it. But also, it's gone up 5 points. So I stayed away from the full game over. But if you like the full game over, I wouldn't hate it either.
1: But by the way, San Jose State the last 2 years has been top five in pass attempts in college both years. So again, in terms of the over, this is a team that has been passing quite a bit since they got a new coach. It was actually the old coach of Navy.
0: Oh, right. Yep. I think Hawaii scores today too. You like Stanford. I mean, what do you think about the over there? Cause I like Hawaii's offense.
1: Yeah. I mean, I hear you. I do. The total sitting around 48.5 ish. For me, I just like the Stanford side more. I felt like I remember watching that game last year. I felt that Stanford should have won the game, but they didn't.
2: They should have.
1: Hawaii doesn't have that many people returning, Anthony, from last year at all. I think they only returned, like, I want to say six starters. They're pretty low in, like, the, you know, who's coming back angle. For me, again, I think Stanford wins the game by a touchdown. That's how I did it. I don't necessarily trust quite as much the Hawaii offense. We'll see how it plays out. Again, I like Stanford more than the total.
2: So we have a game at noon in Ireland. I think the number's getting a little big. 8.5 for North Carolina. Yeah. I'd much rather be on Carolina here than TCU.
1: I would lean. See, if anything here, I look at the under. I look. I don't have interest in the side, but I don't think Edwards, the quarterback from North Carolina, I just didn't like him at all, personally at Wisconsin. And look, I'm not going to tell you I know Jaden Craig well. I mean, but he's a Harvard guy. That's a big change going to TCU. So I don't know. I mean, like, to me, I think the total maybe seems a tick high just because, again, I don't necessarily trust either team to score quite as many points as maybe the odds makers are thinking. Just my opinion.
0: How about tonight in the big Fox game tonight at 10 o'clock, Memphis UNLV? Any thoughts on that game?
1: You know, look, I liked UNLV at the Open. I liked UNLV at the Open, but the line has shot up. It was opened at 3, Anthony, and now it's up to 4. Still would lean UNLV, but UNLV, again, another team that is not returning that much from what they had last year. They got it's interesting. Their quarterback Anthony Arnold. You know, I don't know if you remember him.
0: Yeah.
1: Oklahoma or whatever. You know, I mean, listen, Memphis is another team returning basically no one. This game is a little bit harder to handicap because there's so many new players in this game. Like, it's one of the least returning starter games I can
0: remember. That's most of college football, man. Like, it's the portal.
1: It's a different landscape. You know? A different landscape. Well, see, again, I wasn't the biggest Arnold fan, to be honest with you.
0: No.
1: So, I don't know. We'll see how he does. But my lean here is like still with the UNLV.
0: Yeah. I didn't like Arnold either.
1: Yeah, I watched a lot of him, and I didn't. Well, again, that's
0: he was ugly.
1: You know, he's transferring to a lower tier school.
0: Yeah.
2: Any look ahead to week one here as the numbers will start to move next couple of days here? Anything you have your eye on maybe early in the week, Thursday, Friday?
1: Haven't done my deep dive into that. I will probably be doing that, Jeff, later tonight. And really do a deeper dive. Matt, I've been focusing so much on the NFL preseason.
0: Yeah.
1: I got some week zero stuff in. So much NFL stuff and running around the casino doing a zillion things. Haven't done my deep dive on that yet, but I'm sure I'll be doing that pretty soon.
0: How'd you do the preseason? Good? Treat you well last night?
1: I won yesterday. Yeah, last night I won. Last night I won. It wasn't I won in the preseason, but not the way I have in the past, being honest. It was
0: a
1: small
0: win.
1: Usually I'm closer, like the bigger ones. But again, I'm looking forward to the big boys starting. Like, and the real game starting now that we're done with the preseason.
0: All right. We're going to come back. We'll look a little baseball and then kind of look ahead at the NFL. And kind of what we learned from the preseason and how you're going to apply that to when this season begins. We are the fellas. He's the brain. And then we, of course, Jeff Schwartz. I'm Anthony Gargano right here, Fox Sports Radio.
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0: Welcome back. Well, fellas, Aunt Jeff, every Saturday. And it's getting real from now on. A lot of fun. The Brain is hanging out with us. I want to thank our great production team, Mighty Mark and Julian, who do a great job every week. We love our production team, who do such a great job. All right, guys. First go baseball. Then I want to kind of get into a larger, like, football discussion or NFL discussion after the pre. Now we've kind of gotten through the preseason. Anything you like today?
2: Brain? Me? I had no baseball, buddy.
1: Yeah, I did a couple things, Anthony. I did a couple things today in baseball. First, I did take under 4.5 runs, 5-inning line, Nationals, Marlins. Alcantara and Cavalli have been two of the best pitchers in baseball. It was priced at only $1.50, but I think it's worth it. I did take in the 5-inning line, plus $1.15. I did take Cade Anderson again.
0: You can't get enough of the young bro.
2: You love him.
1: He got me there last time. I won 2-1 in the 5-minute line. I'm going to take him again, plus $1.15 over Soriano of the Blue Jays. I think Cade Anderson will pitch well. I'll take my chances as an underdog.
0: The only problem is he doesn't strike out. Like, the Blue Jays don't strike out that much.
1: I understand that, but I don't love the Blue Jays lineup in general. I see Cade Lowes. Again, I think it's – look, I think I lean under as well, but I think Toronto will not score more than one run in five innings. And I took in a game I think is more 50-50. I took plus $1.43 in the five-inning line. Rangers, Quantrill, who's actually shockingly just been great. Last 30 innings, only allowed three runs. These veteran guys sometimes have these random good years over Drohan. Again, plus $1.40-something, I'll take my chances. I think it's closer to a 50-50 half. I'll take my chances getting that kind of price.
0: There you go. Here's your baseball. I like it. All right, dude. What have we learned, and I'll throw this at both of you guys, from a betting angle with teams? Like, from the preseason.
1: I got something.
0: All right. What have you seen?
1: I'm going to tell you something that, to me, Anthony, it's interesting. I know you like him personally, and I get it. But I feel like last year, I don't think I've ever seen a number one pick get more of a pass, just saying, all right, they had a bad whatever, he'll be good, than Cam Ward last year, who was really bad. And watching him in the preseason, I've been mortified. There's no other word I'd use.
0: I know. Jeff said the same thing earlier. I see what you guys see. I get it. Yeah.
1: And I'm trying to give them the benefit of the doubt. I can't. And that's the team to me. I just bet under 7.5 alternate line, laying $1.90 on that team. I'm daring them to go 8 and 9. That's the team to me that I've downgraded because I don't know if I think there's some automatically going to be better team because quote unquote, oh, Brian freaking Daboll's there. Okay, great. I can't do it. That's
2: the
1: team that I'm kind of downgrading.
2: So I'm not sure I downgrade this team anymore, but the Dolphins, I mean, Jeff Halfley came out and was like, yeah, I don't really care about wins and losses this season. They're like 2-15 territory, I feel like. Like they're going to be really, really bad. I will probably look at betting their win total under, maybe even an alt number to get some better payout there. They're going to be really, really bad.
1: Yeah.
0: Yeah, they're awful. They can't protect. I mean, that's got – what's their win total, Brain?
2: My guess is 4.5. Is 3.5? Oh, jeez, yeah. That's
1: 4.5 juiced heavily to the under, Jeff. I did get 4.5. I even got some 5.5 laying like $1.80, believe it or not. But it's now 4.5 juiced around $1.80 or so to the under, and it's juiced 3.5 to the over. But, yeah, I'm not totally getting under 3.5, but that team's not going to be good.
0: What? Now the Eagles didn't play offensively; they didn't play their starters. But again, we kind of understand it.
1: They have a big bet on them week one against Washington.
0: That they come out. I don't like Washington, so I think they come out and win against Washington.
1: Yeah. Again, I thought that line is really short. If you think of Eagles over unders. 3 games higher, and I was able to lay 3.5 points. It just doesn't make any sense.
0: And they can't protect. Washington's line's banged up. The Eagles, the front, well, I think we're going to eat all day long. Yeah.
1: Yeah, again, I don't trust the Eagles' offense. Anthony, I know I've discussed that with you off air, on air, in between airs.
0: That's going to do it for us. Everybody, thanks for hanging. We love you. See you next week.
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0: this week's edition of the After Call Radio with Outdoors Dan, brought to you by our friends at Three Rivers Boat and RV Storage. Hope everyone's having a great Saturday morning all across the good old USA. Boy, I like that show tune. That's got a ripper on it, man. I actually got a chance to go out to and do some video on yesterday. I had the honor of Minerva Creek Big Game Hoisting Systems asked me to do their national commercial for them on Pursuit and Kiracote TV and some other stuff. So we went out there and shot that, and I put my compass card on and my face-off e-bike and went out to there, and I took my drone and I did some drone footage of me running around the farm with my e-bike, and that was a lot of fun. That was pretty cool. So I got to throw that, I put a little two-minute deal on Facebook yesterday, and I got the theme song for the show on there, and everybody seems to like it, so that's a good thing. Good morning, Daryl Adams in Oklahoma, Roger in New York. Good morning, Raj. Jeremy Lee, good morning over at Racks and Tracks. Good morning, Dan and Andrew. Dove season is a great way to tune up a hunter and a dog for pheasant season. Yeah, dove season starts here pretty quick. Next week, the first, one of the most economical hunts that you can do for taking out a youth or, you know, just getting out there and, you know, we'll talk a little more about dove season here in a second, but squirrel and dove season are probably going to be your two cheapest hunts. Maybe rabbit. I don't know. Squirrel probably, because then you don't have to have a dog for a squirrel, but, you know, boy, my first dog was a beagle and his name was Dookie, and gosh, he would run rabbits. My dad and my uncle, we'd go rabbit hunting, and he would run that rabbit right. He'd run it in a circle, run it right to you. I'll never forget that as a kid, boy. That was one of my, man, they're just all good dogs, aren't they? I cried like a baby. He got killed. He got hit by a car, and I cried for, I don't know, 2 weeks probably. He was a good puppy. All right, we got a lot to do today. We're gonna be giving away a couple Onyx gift cards. We're trying to anyway. We'll do a little Outdoors Dan trivia. I've got to announce the secret listener winner. They are gonna get a Reveal Tacticam camera. So whoever won that, congratulations. I've got Mark from Vortex Optics on the line. We're gonna talk with them about some of the new stuff Vortex has got cranking out. And the 9 o'clock hour, we've got Paula from the Iowa Jeep Show event, which is coming up here pretty quick. And I got a whole bunch of other stuff to tell you about in between there, plus a Fred's Live Bait Fishing Report, Trika 2. And, yeah, then we'll be out of here in 2 hours. It's going to go quick. So let's say Aaron, good morning. Jeff in New York, good morning. Bobby Nichols in New York. Fishing Dave, good morning. Adam Henry, good morning, Adam. Man, a lot of New York guys on here this morning. Elmer Fudd says rabbit season. Well, he does. I'm just saying. I miss my dog. Let's head over to the phones and then go see what Mark at Vortex is doing. Andrew, you want to punch him in for me? Mark, good morning. How you doing?
1: Dan, good morning. I'm doing great. I tell you what, the fall is basically here in the air in the great state of Wisconsin, but outside of Wisconsin, man, I'm getting pictures of antelope from buddies, caribou from buddies. It's here, man. We're ready to go, and we've been busy at Vortex coming out with some great products this year to help folks with their fall.
0: Yeah, I'm a little jealous of everybody out there speed goat hunting, and everybody, you know, a lot of folks are heading out elk hunting and that. I'm a little jealous of that, and we got early deer season. Somebody already got a deer. I don't know if that was down in Mississippi or Alabama, but one of them seasons already cranked open. They got a deer I saw. Yeah, it'll be here. I'm just excited that next week is the burr months, Mark. When we get into the burr months, I'm a happy camper.
1: Yeah, I hear you. Yeah, I mean, it's, like you said, it's hard to believe, you know, elk seasons are about to kick off and you know, some deer seasons have. And I know, you know, a lot of those, you know, Midwest deer states, man, you know, September's when that is going to break loose. And, man, I know so many guys, they have really, really good luck that on that opener, you know, that first part of their season.
0: Well, Missouri opens up on the 15th, and if you got a bachelor group still together, you might even get a velvet buck or that, you know, that early. You know, they there's a chance. But, you know, Montana, you can get out there early September and get you a muley. I got a velvet muley. That's one of my favorite mounts I've got in my office. And it's just excited. It's been a long time to get here, but it's finally here. And you know what, Mark, we're going to wake up and it'll be over with pretty quick.
1: I mean, that's the truth. It always seems so far in the future. Then all of a sudden it gets here. You're like, how did that happen?
0: Yeah, it's crazy. Richard down in New Orleans. Good morning. Richard says Vortex is awesome. Greg Trainer, how you doing? The Accessible Hunter podcast. Check that out on Mondays on the Outdoor Call Radio. Greg says he loves Vortex. Great optics. Bobby Wright, good morning in Pennsylvania. Pete the Donut in Iowa, good morning. Steven, good morning. Anthony and I are watching. We're waiting for some grass to dry so we can start working outside. Tell Anthony I said hi. Let's see, who else did I miss here? Chris Lewandowski in Pennsylvania. Good morning, Chris. And Steven's talking to Chris. There you go. I love Vortex. I've been with you guys for a long time, and one of the things that I love about you guys is your optics are great. I can just say that as a blanket statement and be done with it. But what I love about you guys more than anything is you take care of the veteran community like nobody else. And everybody out there that gets Vortex, I don't know if a lot of people know this, Mark, but your optic is your warranty. As long as you got the optic, you got your warranty covered.
1: Yeah, I mean, we pride ourselves on building, you know, high quality durable products where we hope a person never has to use the warranty, right?
0: Right.
1: But it is there, and I mean, it's as simple as it gets. There's no paperwork to fill out. It is truly a lifetime transferable, no fault warranty for the life of the product, no matter, you know, how something could have happened. And we see some pretty wild stuff, Dan. If a person can send the optic or sometimes pieces of the optic back in, we're going to take care of them.
0: Well, I remember when I had my razors, what was that, 4 or 5 years ago? And I called you guys and I said, guys, I just got back from Colorado. I was out 8,000-9,000 feet primitive camping, and I was just sitting there minding my business, having a cup of coffee, and the tree started shaking, and I heard a growl, and the next thing I know, Bigfoot stepped out. He grabbed my razors, he took them, and he split them in half. I don't know what to do. And you guys said, just send them in. We'll take care of it. You can't help squash stuff. I've never had that good a service, Mark, in my life.
1: Well, and I mean, honestly, Dan, and it's not because we've been working together for a long time. I mean, that's going to be any customer if they have an issue. I mean, we pride ourselves on our customer service. It's at our core. We are interested in customers for life, you know, that's one of the ways that we're able to help them out and get them back in the woods or on the range as soon as possible. I mean, yeah. You know as well as I do, when something is likely to happen, it's during that time of the year when you need it most. And so, you know, if a person does have an issue, I mean, we're looking at definitely, I'd say, you know, less, I'm going to be conservative here and I'm going to say less than a 2-week turnaround, but oftentimes it's a couple days before it's heading back out the door to them.
0: Yeah. And folks, Bigfoot didn't rip my binoculars. I was making a, I was kidding.
1: What? Hey, how much time you got, buddy? Are you a believer, Dan?
0: No. We did a show. I don't know. When I started the Outdoor Call Radio Network, I did a show for 2 years called Unknown Files, which all was nothing but ghosts and UFOs and Bigfoot and stuff.

0: And you know, I'm 62, Mark, and I've always loved the lore of Bigfoot, you know. And I Andrew can attest to this. I get a probably half a dozen emails a year, people saying, "Dan, we got something running around the farm. It's terrorizing our chickens or our horses. Can you come down and see what it is? We think it's Bigfoot." And you know, people are seeing something. I don't know if it's real or not. One of the guys that I interviewed was Dr. Jeff Muldrum, and he was an actual college professor in Idaho, anthropology, and he something else. He unfortunately passed away last year, but Jeff was a great guy. And he said, "Dan, I'm just going to tell you what. I mean, I've got castings from back in the 50s and 60s, and they've got these middle tarsal breaks in them and all this other stuff." He goes, "People didn't know how to fake that stuff, or they didn't have the technology to fake that stuff back then." And that kind of opened my mind a little bit, Mark, but I don't know. I would love it for it to be real. Now, the government conspiracy side of me says, I think that the government knows they're real, but they're never going to acknowledge that they're real, because if they did, they would get protected species status and all the lumber and timber and everything would be discontinued, because they would have protected species and billions of dollars would be lost. So
1: an interesting theory.
0: Yeah, the conspiracy theory part of me, you know, looks at it like that. But I'd have to see. I spent around 1,800 hours a year in the woods, and I have never seen anything that I couldn't explain. So that's the rational side of me.
1: Yeah, you know, I don't know what to believe or not to believe. I would say it is curious, though, how many regions of the U.S. or even the world have a similar story.
0: Yeah.
1: You know what I mean? Their version of it. So, I don't know. You know, it's kind of fun to, I guess, have a little mystery in your life, right?
0: Yeah. We'll never know unless they come up with a body, and I would rather not see one get shot to prove it, but, you know, if they are real, but I don't know. Hey, I look at it this way. I know there's 200-inch bucks running around, you know, and I don't see them a lot, but I have seen them, so.
1: I think I might be more likely to see Bigfoot.
0: I've seen a 200-inch deer on the stand at least three times in my 35 years of hunting, so I have seen them. So, but, I don't know. Let's go. Austin, how you doing, buddy, in Pennsylvania? Boy, we got a good PA crowd today on the live streams. Pete says, "I sent my scope in on Monday. It was back to me in 7 days. Great service. Customer for life." There you go, Pete. Richard said, "They take really good care of the disabled community as well." Chris Lovardowski says, "I love all my Vortex stuff." Mary Collins says, "Good morning." Mary, good morning. Mary saw me up by Ames yesterday. I was up there filming. So, Mark, I first thing I want to ask you about, and then you can tell me what's really blowing off out the doors. That weather station that you guys came out looked really, really cool.
1: So, yeah, I mean, like I said, when we first started talking, man, we've got a ton of great new stuff this year. It's been a bit of a whirlwind, but all good things. So, yeah, the Ace Ballistic Weather Meter.
0: Yeah.
1: It's a handheld weather meter, so it's going to give you all your atmospherics. It's got a wind meter. And all these things really come into play when you're trying to, you know, execute that long-range shot or increase your effective range in a hunting scenario. You know, you might get your ballistic data for where you're at, right? And you say, "Oh, yep, I'm good to go. I've got all my numbers." You know, you might have used, you know, our GeoBallistics ballistic solver app, which is our Vortex's in-house app. And you get your data, and you're like, "Yep, I'm good to go." Well, then you go to, maybe you go on that Montana elk hunt, or maybe you go on a high country mule deer hunt. Maybe the weather went from, 80 degrees when you're sighting in to 20 degrees when you're on the mountain. All these things affect the trajectory and the path of your bullet, and it can change what your ballistic solution needs to be to have that pinpoint accuracy at distance. So, yeah, the Ace Ballistic Weather Meter, it's going to read all those things for where you're at on the earth at that moment and give you that ballistic solution that you need. And it's also part of our relay network of products, right?
0: Yeah.
1: So it dovetails right into the next thing I'm going to talk about,

0: like our top tier Razer UHD and our Razer HDs, which is, I mean, that's definitely saying something. In the name, you hear 10K. They have a 10,000 yard reflective ranging distance, but they also have our onboard an onboard ballistic solver.
1: Wow,
0: geo ballistic solver onboard atmospheric sensors. Right, so you're going to get that real time ballistic solution from the binocular. But like I said, they actually pair, if you have it, with that ACE ballistic weather meter. So then you can, you know, let's say you say, you could say, well, actually, I don't want my weather information to come from the binoculars. I want them to come from the ACE ballistic weather meter. It's got my wind as well.
1: Right.
0: And so however you want to cut it, you're going to get that ballistic solution. It's going to appear in the display of the binocular. The display is customizable. Right?
1: Yep.
0: It's auto leveling. So depending on your interpupillary distance, you know, if you've used a laser range finding binocular in the past, you might be like, well, because of the way how far or close my eyes are together, like the reticle, you know, appears to not be level, right? It's an auto leveling reticle. It's a very detailed reticle, but you can dial it up or dial it back. So look, I know you do a lot of bow hunting, right, Dan? You might say like, well, I went on a rifle hunt and so I wanted more data. More information in my field of view. I wanted my ballistic solution, but now I'm going bow hunting. I don't really need that stuff. Boom. You can customize it and say, yeah, I just want the range right now. So they really are just an incredible, incredible piece of kit. Like I say, I mean, really, when you want a binocular that can do it all, that is the binocular that can do it all.
1: Yeah, I haven't seen that yet, but that's, I'll have to check that out. I had the very first ranging binocular you guys came out with, I think was the Fury, wasn't it?
0: Probably was the Talon, actually. Yeah.
1: The Talon. Okay. So the first one you guys had, I bought.
0: Oh, no, you're right. Never mind. Sorry, Dan. I'm thinking Talon right now. Yeah, it was the Fury.
1: Okay. Goodness. Well, hey, I'm old, man. That's okay. So I got the Fury, and those worked really, really well. The only criticism I had with them is they were a little heavy. That was the only criticism I had of them. Now, you guys came out with another ranging optic a year and a half ago, and I went out and I saw it. It looked more like a streamlined binocular. It looked like a Razer or what's the one down from a Razer? Viper.
0: Oh, Viper. It'd be like a Viper. Yeah.
1: Yeah, it looked like a Viper. So I went over to Bass Pro and I bought one on the spot. And I that's what I'm running with right now, Mark. And I absolutely love that thing. It's a lot lighter than the Furies were. And the optics was really, really good. And I love it because I don't have to worry about taking a rangefinder and an optic out there. It's all in one. So that's what I've been running with for the last year and a half.
0: Yeah, I mean, it's a great way to go if you're trying to, you know, simplify your system.
1: Yeah.
0: And minimize kit and, like you said, kind of get that all-in-one solution. So, I wonder if that might have been possibly the one you're talking about is the Ranger 3000.
1: Yeah, it was like a year and a half ago, and it was right before turkey season, too. They had them on sale, so I got a great deal on them, so it worked out pretty good. Nate, good morning, Nate. Sean Jinx up in Cedar Rapids, good morning, buddy. Good to see the Jinx and Scent crew on here. Stefan. Really need to invest in a spotting scope. Well, you're talking, listening to the right guy there, Stephen. S-T-E-P-H. Andrew, is that Stephen or Stephen?
2: More often than not, I say Stephen, but okay. It could be Stephen.
1: Well, he's a teacher. He should know. Hey, Mark, I got to hit a break. We're a little behind. Hang on real quick, and when we come back, we'll pick it up, okay?
0: Sounds good.
1: All right. We'll be right back with Mr. Mark Boardman from Vortex Optics. Don't go anywhere. We're on 106.3 KXNO.
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13: 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My guest is Mark from Vortex Optics, and we're talking optics. Optics. Mark, I ordered the Vortex Ranger HD 3000. And I got that, it doesn't tell me. I got the 10x42s, and I got it on sale for $599.
14: Oh, nice. Yeah, perfect. Perfect. Yeah. I mean, yeah, it's crazy to think about, like, what, and I know $599, that's a chunk of change, but when you think about that, you've got essentially two optics in one, and a very solid optic as well. I mean, you really can get a lot for your money these days.
13: Yeah, I was wrong about that, buddy. I got those August 8th of 2025.
14: Oh, gotcha.
13: Yeah.
14: Gotcha.
13: Yeah, I went to my Bass Pro account and looked up the order history.
14: Yeah, I mean, technology at work, right?
13: Yeah, I think I had a gift card. Somebody gave me a gift card for Father's Day or something, and I went over there. I've been very impressed with those, man. They work really, really well. I'm going to spill the beans on this, everybody, on the live stream, and everybody listen. Next week on the Secret Listener Contest, I will be giving away, thanks to Sawyer, I got the okay from Sawyer, I will be giving away a pair of Vortex binoculars next week. So make sure starting Monday, you send me a screenshot of a show that's playing Monday through Friday. Just email it to me, outdoorsdan@mac.com. If you got the app, if you don't have the app, just go to your app store and download it. It's free to download, free to listen. And then if you look on the app, it says message station. Just hit that and it says email, text, and something else. Just hit email and my email will pop up. It's super easy. But yeah, next Saturday, we'll be giving away a pair of Vortex optics and make somebody happy, Mark.
14: Awesome. I love it.
13: Yeah, that's good. So besides the Talon and the weather station, what else we got cranking out there you're all pumped up about?
14: Well, yeah, so those Talons, you know, like I said, that's the holy grail of range finding binoculars, but they are, you know, I mean, it's a chunk of change, no doubt. So the 10x42 is going to retail for $2,300. The Talon HD 10K 12x50 is going to retail for $2,500. So I've got some binos that are super solid binos, but they're at the opposite end of the spectrum, Dan. So we've had our Triumph HD 10x42 for a while.
13: Yeah.
14: But this year we added a 10x28, so a nice compact binocular, pocket binocular, you know, great for bow hunting or if you just don't want to carry a full-size binocular. And then the 12x50, a little bit of a big dog in the series for if you want to throw it on a tripod and you're doing some long-range stuff. But that 10x28 is going to retail for $89.99. The 10x42 is $99.99. And then the Triumph HD 12x50 is $119.99. And we may have talked about this before, and I may have said the story, but it was my true reaction when I heard, Dan, they're like, we want to come out with a binocular, and this was when we were doing the 10x42, that retails for $99.99.
13: Yeah.
14: I said to myself, I'm like, I'm not sure that's a good idea, guys. Like, is that, you know, is that good for the brand to have a $99 binocular? How good can we make it for that kind of money? By gall, I tell you what, the product development team did an absolutely incredible job. They are a super solid bino. I think for a lot of folks out there, it'll serve their needs. It'll do everything they need to do without breaking the bank. It could be that, you know, it could be your primary binocular. It could be your truck binocular. It could be the binocular that you have at the cabin. It could be somebody's first binocular. But it's one of those things where at the price point, I would encourage anybody to, if they're hesitant because of the price in a way, take a look through it and see for yourself because they just did a really, really, really good job with those.
13: Now, how do those compare with like the diamonds?
14: So, I mean, they're going to be essentially probably, you know, two tiers below that, I guess by the numbers, or by the category, if you will. But like I said, I'd tell anybody to look through them and decide for themselves if it's going to work for them and suit their needs.
13: Well, I think that's good that you're doing that because everybody's at different budgets. I mean, I just semi-retired. I'm still going to be doing, this is my last year doing the TV show. And I always say, if you want to hear God laugh, tell him your plans. But I'm hoping to do the radio shows for another 10 years. That'll put me at 37 years on the radio if I get another 10 years, 37.
14: Wow.
13: Yeah. Anyway, I'm going to do it as long as I can articulate my thought and talk. Those diamonds were they weren't much more than that. And the optical quality on those for the price were really, really good.
14: I mean, they really are. I mean, bang for the buck, it really is tough to beat that Diamondback series of binoculars.
13: Yeah.
14: And it's, you know, you got a deep lineup of configurations there. And you said it, Dan. I mean, we've got optics at all different tiers, price points, because everybody does have a different budget. And so we strive to meet people where they're at, but our goal is to give them the best binocular that or optic that they can get for their dollar. And then, you know, like we talked about earlier, back them up with that that legendary Vortex customer service.
13: Yeah, I actually got a pair of binos that I take hunting with me. And then I've got a pair of binos that I keep in the truck. And then I've got a pair of binos that I keep by my chair. Because out of my back where the living room is, we've got a huge window there. And my backyard backs up to woods. And I got deer running through my yard all the time. So, I mean, I've got binos everywhere. But I mean, if you got a $90 pair or a $100 pair of binos, that's a perfect truck optic. You don't, you know, that's going to get banged around, thrown around the truck, and that you're not going to, you know, if compared to $700 pair of optics, you're not going to be as worried about them. You know what I'm saying?
14: For sure. And I know I've been there where I'm just like, you're driving down the road and maybe you took your binos out of your truck or something like that. And you're just like, ugh, I really want to look at that.
13: Yeah. Well, and you got, you know, you're always in the fields or whatever, hitting a bump and the binos fall on the ground or on the floor. Or listen, everybody needs a different price point. I applaud you all for doing that. That's, and I'm sure they're going to carry the same beautiful Vortex warranty on them.
14: Yeah, they do. I mean, it doesn't matter, you know, what it is or where it falls in the lineup. If it has electronics in it, doesn't have electronics, it all carries that Vortex VIP warranty.
13: Yeah, you guys do a wonderful job. Hey, I got about 2 minutes left. Anything else that got you all excited?
14: So, you know, I'm going to hit you with a new category for us, Dan, and it's thermal. So we have our Veil 400 thermal monocular. If you've seen one of our rangefinders, honestly, form factor, it's about the same as a rangefinder. So, you know, depending on your state's regulations or how you configure your kit, you know, you can put it on your, you know, have it on your chest harness. But simple to use, I'd say that's one thing. I mean, they gave it to me with zero instructions, Dan. In 5 minutes, I had this thing sorted out. It's got several different settings, so you can have it white hot, black hot. Multicolor, kind of what I call, you know, predator mode, if you've ever seen the movie Predator. But man, it's easy to use. It's incredibly effective. The resolution is great. You can take video on it. You can take pictures on it, download those to your computer. So it's a really, really awesome, I'd say a very, high quality thermal monocular, retails for $14.99. So that's a really, you know, a sweet spot for a thermal with this much tech, with this much, you know, of this quality.
13: What's the range on that, yeah, Mark?
14: So I want to say it'll detect out to 1,100 yards.
13: Okay. Yeah. If you get a chance, get one of them heading my way, will you? I want to use that on the show because I tell you, a perfect application for that would be, before you go in and you're hunting in the mornings, you get in there and it's dark on a food plot, or if you got crop fields there, that would be a great way to use that to scan to make sure there's nothing in there you're going to bump moving into your stand or in the dark in the morning.
14: Yeah, like I said, you know, check your state's regulations. You know, everything can be a little bit different. But, yeah, I mean, guys are using them for scouting. They're using them for predator hunting, for hog hunting. And so it's so compact and it's so user friendly. I've used some other thermals in the past that I got lost in the menus and essentially, anyway, if a person is looking for a handheld thermal monocular, I would encourage them to check this one out.
13: Yeah. All right. Well, I would definitely love to see that, and I'll use that on the TV show this fall when we're filming. So
14: awesome.
13: That would be awesome. And those will be available anywhere that's got Vortex, right?
14: Yeah, essentially. Yep, for sure.
13: And those out now, or are they coming out?
14: No, they're out. Yeah, they're out in the wild.
13: Okay. After this year, I've got a couple things going on with some firearm companies. I'm going to start doing a little more predator hunting next year. And real quickly, what do you have? What do you guys? What would you recommend for an entry level thermal scope for predator hunting?
14: You know, I mean, There's a lot of solid ones on the market right now. That's not something that we have now.
13: I thought you guys were coming out with one. That.
14: I mean, I'd say I'm sure it's in the, you know, at least on the radar of something to do, but I'm not aware of anything in the immediate future.
13: Okay. I caught wind of something a couple weeks ago, and I thought that was coming out this fall, so never mind. Never mind. I will applaud you for this. Thank you for coming out with more green optics for people that are partially colorblind like myself that can't see a red dot to save their life. Those green optics, I've got one on my concealed carry gun, and I've got one on my 410, that little 410 scope that you got with the green optic. I got that on there. That's money, Mark. Those things rock.
14: Yeah, I mean, man, and that's a, boy, Red Dots, that's a category that we've focused really, really hard on the last couple of years. We've come out with some phenomenal options for pistols, for your shotgun, for your AR-15. Like you said, we've got versions now with the green dot, which a lot of folks like you have that preference. They see it better. You know, it performs better in certain applications for different folks. And one standout, you know, in that red dot category is our Crossfire 2 red dot. I think bang for the buck, you will not find a red dot that performs at that level with the tech. It's our Crossfire 2 solar, so it's got a solar panel.
13: Yeah.
14: So depending on the situation, it will run off the battery or the solar power. They're independent power sources. I mean, you can get it with a green dot or a red dot. You can get them in tan or black.
13: Get the black, folks. It looks awesome on your shotgun. That's what I got on that little 410. And that's everybody at Turkey Camp, when I took that up there, fell in love with it. It's just a great optic.
14: Yeah, it's got, auto on, so it'll, it's got motion detection. I mean, yeah, check it out. If you need a red dot, that's definitely one to look at.
13: Yeah. Steven says, woohoo. Jeff said, sweet. Adam Henry said, let's go. Any plans for a full thermal scope? We already talked about that, Chris. They're looking at it. Sam, good morning. Austin says, the green dot is a game changer for turkey hunting. Austin, that's the one I had up at turkey camp in Pennsylvania 2 years ago. That thing was a game changer for me. It really was. Mark, I can't thank you enough for making me a better hunter. You guys always do that, and you help me pick out stuff that I would miss, a flare of an antler or swish of a tail. Your optics are always crisp, and it doesn't matter if condensation's heavy or whatever. They always perform well in the field, and I want to thank you for that.
14: No, Dan, appreciate you, man. Appreciate the time on the show. It's always fun. It always goes by so fast. And man, good luck to you and everybody else out there this fall.
13: Yeah, I need all the luck I can get.
14: Let's find those 200 inchers, right?
13: Yeah, I probably won't ever see another 200 incher. You never know, but I've been lucky enough to see the ones I did, but never got the closest. I'll tell this real quick. Closest one, I was hunting my buddy Larry Anderson's farm before he passed away. I was hunting down, and I was 35, 40 yards off the fence. And I heard something grunt behind me, and I stood up, and I was filming by myself, and I saw a doe come out of this little break, and they came off of public ground, and they crossed the river and came on to the other side on private ground. And then next thing I know, I saw this antler just come up over the bank, and it was, oh my gosh, I started literally shaking. It was that big. And I took the camera over. I grabbed my grunt call because it's on the other side of the fence. I cannot shoot. I won't shoot over a fence. I refuse to do it. The doe walks right in line with me, right? But it's across the fence by 25 yards, so it would have been a 55 yard shot. But I would never take that because it wasn't on our property that I had permission to hunt. Anyway, the buck comes chasing right behind her, and I'm bleating as I'm, man. Man, I'm hoping I can get that doe to come over and see if there's a fawn or something, and that buck's going to follow her. But she went straight to the woods, and then that buck was on her. And anyway, I was panning the camera, and I mean, I was literally, you could see the camera shaking. I was so shook up. And the buck disappeared. I went back to look at the footage, and I was shaking so hard, Mark, I double tapped the record button, and I didn't even get the footage.
14: Oh, no. I tell you what, though, I'm sure you've got it cataloged in the old brain like it was yesterday, because seeing a deer like that's a pretty special experience.
13: Oh, that deer was solid 200 plus. I mean, I it had me literally, my knees were shaking, man. Yeah, and see, that's what makes hunting so cool. It's always not about tagging; it's about what happens to you during the hunt.
14: Oh, 100%.
13: Yeah, it's good. Hey, buddy, tell Sawyer thank you, and thank you for being a great partner on all the shows. And if you need anything, let me know, and we'll try to get you back on before the holidays.
14: Nope, sounds good, Dan. Appreciate everything. Take care, and hopefully we'll talk to you soon.
13: All right, thank you, Mark. Have a great weekend.
14: Yep, you too.
13: There he goes, everybody. Mark from Vortex. Good find, folks, right there. Thank you, Mark. Thank you, Mark. Robert Nichols, Vortex Optics are the best. That's all I'll use. They're good stuff, that's for sure. Hope I didn't miss anybody. Sam, did I miss you? Good morning, Sam. Adam Henry, good morning. Yeah, we got a full boat. Jeffy Wirtz and all my fantasy full. Jeff, Dirty Dogs is watching, Andrew. He wants to make a trade.
15: Good for him.
13: Yeah, he don't trade.
15: No, he doesn't.
13: No, he doesn't trade. All right, I'm late for a break. We'll be right back on 106.3 KXNO.
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13: 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And I hope everyone's having a great Saturday all across the good old USA. And I say USA because we got folks all over the country listening to us every week. We're very blessed that way. I got a really nice text from my buddy Gary Peck up at Bear River Guide Service yesterday. They've got a veteran that drew a Minnesota bear tag. He's a Marine vet that has Parkinson's, and they're having a trouble. They need to have somebody come and help him get his bear, somebody to come and actually sit with him while he's hunting. The hunting dates are September 1st through the 4th. It's an evening hunt, so it's I've said this before, though, I think. If I ever do another TV show, since I'm getting a little bit up and older, it's going to be called The Afternoon Hunter, because you can sleep in every day. And go relax in the afternoon. There you go. The Afternoon Hunter with Outdoors Dan. That'll be the name of the TV show. This will be evening hunt, so it's super easy. And this is where I go bear hunting. I've shot 8 or 9 bears with Gary over the years. You're going to see some big bears. A lot of bears running around up there. Gary, and they do a wonderful evening meal there at the bear camp. But the dates are September 1st through the 4th. It's Bear River Guide Service. I just posted it on Facebook. If you want to go sit, if you've never been bear hunting and you'd like to experience it and help a vet out, get their bear, that would be awesome if you could do that. And you can check that out at Bear River Guide Service. Just get a hold of Gary Peck, and Gary will give you the details. And you'll have a lot of fun, and it's always a good camp. They run a great bear camp up there, and it's beautiful country up in Deer River. And Gary's Fred's Live Bait and Tackle's dad, and they're one of our good partners on the show. Fred's Live Bait and Little Winnie Trading Post up there on Lake Winnie, where I go walleye fishing all the time. Just super nice people, and if you can help them out, please do that. I also got another message from Brett the Hoist Rhodes from Minerva Creek Big Game Hoisting Systems. Says, please say good luck to Blake at Minerva Creek on his Rocky Mountain Bighorn sheep hunt in Colorado. He's hunting today. He put in a month of hiking at 10,000 feet with a 35-pound pack to get ready to go. Yeah, Blake's a go-getter, man. Yeah, go-getter. Good morning, Travis. Good to see you there. Dan, how long can you keep real bottled deer lure in the refrigerator? As long as you got it refrigerated or froze, you should be all right for a while. I would use it within the season because you want it to be as fresh as possible, Chris. But as long as you got it froze, you should be all right. Jeremy Lee, I found bottles in the fridge from 2 years ago, and it worked fine. If in the freezer, it would last a long time. Yeah, you just don't want to let it get warm so the bacteria gets in there and spoils it. So, but now, the misfortune is the way to go, Leverdowski. Because that's the synthetic. And I just deployed Tuesday? I went out and deployed another scrape six, and I have already had six different bucks on that scrape. Every mock scrape I've put out this year, I've used that synthetic Jinxum Misfortune, the Mystic poly orbital gland dabs, and limb liquor. And I think I put some doomed interdigital gland dabs in the scrape as well. That's my little recipe for success. And it's working. It's working. So, Andrew, are we making a trade today?
15: I doubt today. Well, I really do. I doubt.
13: Preseason's over, man. Let's make a trade. Come on.
15: You know, you are trigger happy for trades. You're cuckoo for Cocoa Puffs.
13: It's been 9 days since we drafted. I have not made a trade yet.
15: I know, and I know it's eating you up. I know it's eating you up.
13: It is eating me up. That's half the fun of playing fantasy football is doing the trades.
15: Yeah, well, for you, yes.
13: Yeah.
15: Yeah.
13: Yeah.
15: I don't know if it's the same glowing thought shared by everybody.
13: How much fun is it just to draft and then run the people you got? Is that fun? I don't think that's fun.
15: Well, that's kind of the purpose of why you draft in the first place.
13: Let's make a deal, man.
15: This ain't no game show, Dan.
13: It's always a game show when it comes to fantasy football.
15: Nah.
13: I talked to Howard yesterday. He goes, you need therapy.
15: You do need therapy. We are not your counselors.
13: I switched from a synthetic. That's all I use now, Bobby Nichols says. Wife wants it out, laughing out loud. Hey, Chris, that's why I got a little separate fridge downstairs, buddy. It keeps the wife happy. Little hint, hint there. Jeff, good morning, Jeff. Good to see you. Rick, the mailman, Elliot. Good morning. I miss Rick. He was my mailman for several years. Best mailman I ever had.
15: Yeah.
13: Urban season's going to start around the 20th. And go till January 25th. Gearhead is over at the Illinois Beer and Deer Fest. If you want to go over to Bloomington, Illinois, and go check that show out, Gearhead's over there all set up. Skippy, you can go see Skippy and shoot some gearheads. I do not know if my muzzleloader package is in from Archery Field and Sports yet. I had Mark order a 50 cal CVA. We're going to start doing that. Oh, where are we at? Do I need a break right now?
15: Yes.
13: Okay, let me take this next break so I'm all caught up. Don't go anywhere, though, because I've got two big announcements you are not going to want to miss, and I will do it as soon as we get back, right here on 106.3 KXNO.
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13: 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All right, here's the big announcements. Got a couple of them. First off, did you know Cookies has updated their flavor enhancers? They got several new flavors. I had no clue about this until it broke. Speed kept me in the dark on this. My little buddy did not tell me. Usually I know about stuff. Not this time. And I just got some in. It's got brand new look packaging on it. You got hot honey, brown sugar. There's like 6 or 7 of them. But I'm going to be giving away some here on the show here in a week or so. So just hang loose. But if you love Cookies flavor enhancers, and who doesn't, you got to go check it out. Jenny was all excited. She's going to use it on the air fryer. So that's good. All right, here's what we're going to do. I talked to Jeremy over at Racks and Tracks Taxidermy in Knoxville, who is the Iowa connection for Rupert's Roost and Peace deer calls and grunt calls, or turkey calls and grunt calls. So we got a special going on. If you get a Rupert's Rut and Peace grunt call from Jeremy, you get a $100 gift card to OnX. That's a one-year subscription. And I'm going to show you, that's the Elite right here. He's got 6 of these, okay? He's already got 2 calls sold. So here's what I'm going to do. I need to sell 20 calls, at least 20 calls, okay? If we get to 20 calls, I'm going to also let everybody throw their hat and name in a hat. I'm going to give away an Ozonics unit. That's $600 Ozonics unit that's going to change your hunting forever. So give Jeremy a call. Order a deer call and let's get that going. But we got to sell at least 20 calls for to give that away. All right. All right. I'll be right back. Short break. 106.3 KXNO.
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0: 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Good fine folks over there. I've been there several years and never had a problem. Let's see. I told you about the muzzleloader deal, I will tell you after we get through talking to Paula, and then we got the fishing reports and everything else. So don't go anywhere. We still got a ton of stuff to tell you. I'm going to head over to the phones and go talk to little Paula Brown over at the Iowa Jeep Club. How you doing there, Paula? Paula?
1: I'm here.
0: Okay, what's going on with Paula's phone? I can't hear her. Are you in a bad cell, Paula? Hello, Paula.
2: I think that might be it.
0: Okay. Call her back, Andrew. we'll have to get old Paula back on the line and establish communications. There you go. All right. So we got that CVA 50 caliber muzzleloader package we're giving away. This is just not a gun. It's a full package. And we're going to tell you how you can win that starting next week. So if you love muzzleloader like we love muzzleloader, we're going to hook you up this year and do that. And so don't go anywhere. Tune in for next week. We'll tell you how to. I think I might have said something, but I got to ask Andrew about that because I can't remember what I said. I know we're doing something. There's going to be you can. Oh, I know what it was. You can qualify by listening on the Outdoor Call Radio Network. I'll have a phrase that pays. You can qualify by calling in on the show when I hit the old Rupert's Rut and Grunt deer call. Or you can also go out to Racks and Tracks and either get a Weeby knife or a Rupert's Rut and Peace Grunt call and qualify. There's several ways, and you can do extra things and stuff like that, but we'll start doing that next week. I think Paula's back. Let me see if we can get her on here real quick. Paula, can you hear me now? Okay, we're still having troubles. Paula, you got another landline or you got something we can call you at, kiddo?
1: No, I don't know why you can't hear me.
0: Well, I can hear you now. Don't move.
2: Don't move.
1: I haven't moved anywhere.
0: Yeah, I couldn't hear you before. You were cutting out big time.
1: Oh, that's weird. I'm sorry.
0: No, don't be sorry. You got the big Jeep show coming up.
1: We do. Coming up in a couple weeks already.
0: Yeah, I mean, that's the summer flew by, I tell you. We've been talking about that since the Deer Classic, since you gave me the dates and everything. I know people are excited. And what's the new things out there this year? What do you got coming up people are going to get really excited about?
1: We have some new obstacles that we've built, and I can't really tell you about them yet, but there's new obstacles that's been added to the course. We have some games that are going on. We have some additional military vehicles that are going to be there, a couple tanks that are coming in. We have the Flying Memorial, the YL-37 helicopter is going to be coming in on Saturday.
0: Uh-huh.
1: That's a Vietnam helicopter that was actually in the Vietnam War that's been restored. And so it's going to be coming in for a display. We still have the vendors, drive-in movies on Saturday or Friday, Saturday night.
0: What's showing at the movies?
1: We have not picked those yet, I don't believe. Or I haven't been privy to that information on what the movies are.
0: Well, don't let Larry pick them. It'll be Smokey and the Bandit. Not that there's anything wrong with that.
1: Right.
0: Yeah. I could see Larry in the back of the Jeep, eastbound and down, loaded up and trucking.
1: That would be funny.
0: Yeah,
1: he's listening as well, so I'm sure he's sitting at home laughing right now.
0: So
1: but we try to do a kids movie, and then put the kids to bed, and then we have a regular movie. So just to kind of give people an idea. So that's going to be a lot of fun.
0: Yeah, that sounds like fun. You going to have the balance beam again?
1: Yep, we're going to have the balancer, and we're going to have the RTI ramp.
0: What do you mean you can't tell me about the obstacles yet?
1: Because I haven't seen them, so I don't really know. Well, I'll see them tomorrow.
0: Well, why are they keeping you in the dark and all this stuff?
1: The landowner is building them for us, so I don't think anyone has seen them yet. So he was going to add a few things to the course for us. So we're all kind of in the dark right at the moment.
0: Yeah,
1: but he said they're going to be really good. So and we're looking forward to seeing them.
0: That's exciting, and it's nice that you got the landowner doing it for you.
1: Oh yeah, he's a jeeper too. Yeah.
0: I saw that you guys did that. What was that buck? Was it a bear pass or buck pass?
1: Oh, out in Colorado.
0: Yeah, out in Colorado.
1: Yeah. Yeah. Yeah, so there's a group that goes out there, and I think it's called Bear Pass, and we didn't go this year, so I can't remember exactly what the trails are called, but it's pretty awesome to go up through the mountains, and they have all kinds of different levels of difficulty going through.
0: Yeah.
1: But they're a blast. We've been out there before, and I would recommend anybody going out there and taking their Jeep and going off-roading.
0: Yeah, but just make sure your Jeep is outfitted for that.
1: Right.
0: Yeah, don't go out on your brand new Wrangler thinking you're going to be able to do that. You're going to have to do some updates.
1: Well, there's some that they could do, but yeah, there's some areas that are pretty tricky.
0: Yeah, from
1: you have a few buddies with you.
0: yeah. From what I saw in that video, Paula, there was no way I would take a stock Jeep out there. I mean, you guys, no thank you. Those ledges were like 3 feet wide. Come on.
1: Right. Yep. Yeah. And then it's straight down on the other side.
0: Yeah, that's crazy. Yeah.
1: Yeah.
0: Yeah. How many years is this for the event?
1: 17.
0: 17 years. Has it really been 17 years?
1: It started, our first one was in 2010.
0: Wow. I still remember when Riley was little, and we did the show out there, and then Dave Nitzel from Sportsman's Warehouse, when Dave was a GM, he came out there and he made, Riley thought that was so cool that he was making those Dutch oven biscuits, and they were good. I scarfed several of them myself, I have to be honest with you. But I still remember that as like it was yesterday. That was awesome.
1: Yeah, it was good.
0: Yeah.
1: That was when we were in Nevada, and that was our first year, and we've grown so much since then and added so much more.
0: Yeah, you guys have really doubled in size and stuff, and you still got the activities, the kids, the painting the truck or the car.
1: Yeah, we're gonna do the hand painting where the kids can go up and actually paint on the Jeeps, and we have RC cars are going to be there too, so if you have an RC car or RC Jeep, you can bring those and do the course, and there's demonstrations that the RC club's going to be doing. We're going to also be having 9/11 dedications on both Friday, Saturday, and Sunday.
0: Okay.
1: So we'll be having, I can believe, taps are going to be played. We're going to do the national anthem at noon each day, and we're still, weather permitting, trying to wait and see if we can get a flyover to come over as well. So. Yeah.
0: Well, just call the governor. I'm sure she would send out a B-10 bomber or B-52
1: right.
0: or whatever.
1: Yeah.
0: Yeah. You guys have a lot of pull.
1: Right. We'll get on that.
0: Yeah. You know, one of the things that you guys do that I don't think you get enough credit for, if you are anybody out there listening, if you do have a Jeep and you're a Jeep enthusiast, if you haven't joined or looked at the Iowa Jeep Club, they get together at meetings and they help people work on their vehicles. If they want to do updates or, I mean, you guys are really good about that. And I know when I had mine again, I there's no way I could have done it by myself. But you guys really help out big time with that. That's pretty cool.
1: Yeah, we call those talking tunes.
0: There you go.
1: Yeah, so you got to tune up your vehicle or upfit your vehicle. But we just get together and people just chit-chat. And usually we try and do a meal or something or goodies, snacks. And then everyone just works on everybody's vehicles to help them out. So it's good camaraderie that we have amongst everybody.
0: Yeah, and Garwin, Iowa is located where?
1: Of Marshalltown.
0: Okay.
1: Off of Highway 30.
0: Okay, so just down the road, not that far.
1: Yeah, just not that far at all.
0: Yeah, I was just on 30 yesterday. I was by St. Anthony's.
1: Oh, okay.
0: Yeah.
1: Yeah, so it'd be farther past there, but
0: yeah,
1: you're going the right direction.
0: I was going in the right direction, yeah.
1: You've been.
0: I was out there with my my face off e-bike doing some drone shots.
1: Oh.
0: Yeah, you moved on me. You're buffing again.
1: Oh, I haven't moved.
0: Okay.
1: I didn't think I did. All right. There we go. Is it better?
0: Yeah, I'm going to tell you. I switched over to Consumer Cellular, and I'm not advertising for Consumer Cellular. I don't get a dime for saying this, but my cell service has never been better, and I'm only paying $35 a month.
2: And, Dan, you have a short attention span, so it really helps you there, too.
0: Well, I'm just telling you, I got so tired of the – I won't say who it is because that's not fair for me to do that on the show, but I was paying like $110 a month, and the service was just horrible. And I said, you know what? I was on my way down to Mom's, and I couldn't – I had two people call me, and they couldn't hear me. So I pulled off the side of the road, shut my phone off, turned it back on, got tower service, and I called them, and I said, you're fired. Cancel my account. And I don't know if you got to be 55 or older to get that 35, but that's the best money I've ever spent.
1: Yeah, that's not so bad.
0: No,
1: we're in rain, so that could be not helping the situation either. So.
0: Well, it's raining, but I mean, hey, and you, when you call for customer service, you get to talk to people in Oklahoma.
1: Hmm.
0: Isn't that awesome?
1: That's good.
0: I know. I love it. And again, they're not an advertiser. I'm sharing this with you, my friends. So if it helps you, you do what you want with it. But I'm just telling you, I've been there 2 years and I haven't had an issue. So are you having food trucks come out, or what's the grub going to look like?
1: Yep. So we have food trucks. So we have a barbecue and then just standard burgers and stuff for another food truck. During the movies, we do have a Amish group that's coming in, and they're going to provide food and stuff, popcorn and snacks and things like that for the movie thing.
0: I'm hearing.
1: Can you still hear me?
0: I can hear. Yeah, I can hear you. I heard movies.
1: Okay, just a second. I said we're doing movies, and so we have during the movies the Amish. We have an Amish family that's going to come in and actually do fundraising and serve like movie food.
0: Okay.
1: Popcorn and things like that.
0: Well, Amish popcorn and stuff, that's got to be off the charts.
1: Yeah, and they bring baked goods. Oh. Awesome.
0: Yeah, I'll take five cinnamon rolls and a milk.
1: Right, exactly.
0: Yeah.
1: Exactly.
0: I'm down. So. 30, I'm almost down 23 pounds. I better stay away from that. Boy, that sounds good though, Paula. That sounds good.
1: Yeah.
0: Yeah.
1: So our show is September 11th through the 13th.
0: Yep, Garwin, Iowa.
1: We're open. Yep. So we're opening at noon on Friday.
0: Yep.
1: Then we go all day Saturday and Sunday. So
0: free parking.
1: Free parking, but you do have spectators to get in.
0: Say that again, hon.
1: You do have to pay as a spectator. You do have to pay to get in.
0: No, to the event. You see the event, but it's free parking.
1: Yeah, it's free parking. It's just

0: 5 also on Sunday. And so once it's a one fee for the entire, you don't pay for each day. It's just one flat fee to get in.
1: Okay. All right. That'll work. Give everybody my best. We'll keep telling everybody about it today and next week. And then if you guys need anything, just let me know. Okay.
0: Will do. Thank you so much for having us.
1: You guys stay safe and thank you for what you do, Paula.
0: You're welcome. Thank you. Take care.
1: There she goes, Paula Brown. She's a sweet, sweet lady. Good folks out there at the Iowa Jeep Club. All right. I'm going to hit a break. I'll be right back. We got info to give out. I got tons of stuff to tell you about in 45 minutes. Can I do it? I think I can. We'll be right back.
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0: was on the live stream during the break. I love watching my little buckies come into them jinxum scent scrapes, man. I got that, and I got raccoons. I had raccoons trying to get my hex stick last night, the little burgers. I need to get that thermal going, get those raccoons out of there.
1: Just need a scarecrow.
0: And I had a hen turkey with three or four poults yesterday. Ooh. That made my day. I love seeing the poults.
1: I bet, yeah.
0: You know how much I love my turkey hunting.
1: Oh, yeah.
0: Yeah.
1: It's your bread and butter.
0: Bread and butter. All right, so we got the muzzleloader deal starting next week. Or did we say, we said the 15th, right?
1: Correcto mundo.
0: Okay, so September 15th, we got a lot of stuff. We got the deer mount. We got the muzzleloader. So September 15th is when you can start listening to win, okay? Let's see. We got urban seasons are going to start September 20th in Iowa and go till January 25th. I had somebody ask me about Gearhead bows. Did they offer military or police discounts? Yes, they do. 10% off. Just get a hold of Skip, and he'll work that out with you. Youth and disabled season is going to be in Iowa. It's going to be September 19th through October 4th. Archery starts October 1st, runs through December 4th for the first set, then picks up again December 21st and goes through January 10th. Man, I love my new tower blind that I got from Buckaroo Deer Blinds down in Creston. Adam did a great job getting that in there. I've got that scrape set off 30 yards from my blind. I can't wait till a big old chocolate rack 10 or 12 pointer comes in there. It's just steaming. Steaming.
1: Steaming.
0: Steaming. Boy, that's going to be awesome. I can't wait for that.
1: But it can't be the love story.
0: Huh?
1: Remember, we can't have the two love bucks or love birds. You can't take them down.
0: No, I'm going to put some ecstasy scent in there starting around the 18th or 20th of October. And he's going to come in there scent checking that bedding area. And he's going to smell that. And he's going to be in love. And he's going to come in. And he's going to hear the schwack is what he's going to get.
1: Man.
0: And then I'm going to have burger in the deer venison burger in the freezer.
1: Ready for me.
0: Ready at Mike's Meats. I'm not doing nothing for you. I'm not giving you a Christmas bonus, and I'm not giving you any venison because you don't trade.
1: I do trade.
0: Well, let's trade.
2: Holy hole in a donut.
0: Well, you're definitely not giving me that. Dove season starts September 1st. That'd be next Tuesday if my math is right, because I think the 31st is Monday. So you want to get out there. Honestly, one of the best hunts out there, economically one of the least expensive. It's a great way to teach woodsmanship to youth hunters, and good quality protein right there. Iowa averages around 13 to 14,000 dove hunters who harvest around 150,000 doves a year. They are the most abundant game bird in North America, a population estimate of more than 337 million. Doves are most hunted in the fields around mowed sunflowers, burn winter wheat, alfalfa or small grains, and around farm ponds. Water, habitat, concealment. That's what you need to worry about. Yes, those little Mojo dove decoys work pretty well, but just get out there and have fun, and I'm not going to go through the whole thing there. Secret listener of the week. A lot of people were waiting on this one. It was a big one. I'm giving away a Reveal Tacticam 3.0 Pro trail camera, the winner of the week. This guy has been listening for over 2 years, because when I emailed him this morning and I said, hey, where are you from? He's not on social media, so I don't have a way to. But anyway, he goes, I've been listening for 2 years, Dan, and I'm super excited. Love the shows. It is Carl Schroeder of Des Moines, Iowa. Carl Schroeder of Des Moines. So how about that? 2 years. That's his first one. Congrats, Carl. That's a good one to win. That's a good one to win. So, hey, next week, starting Monday, whoever wins next week is going to get a set of Vortex binoculars. That's going to be a big one, too. Yep, big one. So congrats, Carl. I'm happy when somebody that, you know, we've got a bunch of people that have won two or three times.
1: Yeah.
0: We do. But it's nice when somebody that hasn't won, because I always usually say if you listen for 6 months, you're going to win.
1: Yeah,
0: he's
1: undoubtedly.
0: He's been there for 2 years. So it's a luck of the draw, man.
1: Yeah, it is.
0: I mean, I can't guarantee, and I can't cheat and make you win, because that wouldn't be fair to everybody else.
1: No, I would not.
0: So
1: got to pursue Carl, the straight and narrow.
0: Carl, thank you for staying with us, Carl.
1: Thanks, Carl.
0: We appreciate you. I'll get that camera to you. Dun, dun, dun, dun, dun. That's the power of love. Sorry, I had to. What'd he say? Oh, I'll tell you who is real happy now. Michael Hite loves seeing Pulse too. well, what's wrong with that? We all like to see Pulse, man. I like that. Eric says, I need optics. Tell me when I left the house I need optics that tell me when I left. Oh, you know what? I get it. He wants a pair of optics that alerts him if they left him at the house. Eric, I think we all could use those. That's why I keep a set in the truck and in my pack. That way, if I do forget something, I've always got access to one. Michael says, shut your mouth, Rupe. you two are like Don and Sean. I don't know who that is.
1: I'll take it.
0: Terry. There's Terry Alferman. That's some of my friends down in Missouri.
2: Well, you got me. By all accounts, it doesn't make sense.
0: With Terry and Mike. They're good people. Rupee says, if you only knew. Austin.
1: If you only knew.
0: I'm not allowed to hunt around Pulse anymore. I don't know what happened there, and I'm going to leave it at that. Michael, it's all right. Whatever. Just keep moving forward, buddy. If they're teasing you, that means they love you. Oh, boy.
1: Sure.
0: They're giving Mike some trouble.
1: Oh, poor Mike.
0: All right, Mike. Live bait and tackle, tricle. It's the Fred's live bait and tackle.
2: Well, you got me. By all accounts, it doesn't make sense.
0: And trika fishing report. Lake Wapello, the gills are fair, catfish are fair, largemouth bass are fair. They're catching bass on spinnerbaits and plastics around the cedar trees. Catfish bite's good, walleye bite is good on Rathman, crappies are fair, wipers are fair. Big Creek looks like crappie and the wipers are both fair. Jigs and shad imitating plastics are doing the best there. Des Moines River, Sailorville to Red Rock, channel catfish bite is good there. Stratford to Sailorville Lake, they're saying the catfish bite is there. Dip baits and cut baits near the wood and debris and deep outbanks are producing good bites there. Hickory Grove, gills are fair. Red Rock and Miriam, channel catfish bite is good. Red Rock, white crappie bite is good. Drifting or slow trolling, 1/16 to 1/8 ounce jigs, tip a 2-inch or less paddle tail or twister tails. Those little bandit crankbaits are working really well too, folks, if you want to troll those. Those bandits are money for crappie. Greenfield, crappie bite's good. Catfish are fair. Bass are fair. Lake Anita, water temperature is 81 degrees. Ugh. Black crappie bites fair, gills are fair, bass are fair. You know what I love ice fishing? Ice fishing, the water is so cold. The fillets are super firm. The fish tastes better in the winter, too. I think it's because the clarity of the water more than anything. That water column gets a little more clear, not a lot of debris and stuff in the water. And the fillets are so much firmer. I just like ice fish. Metal Lake, crappie bite slow, gills are fair, largemouth are fair. Prairie Rose, crappie bite's good. They're catching fish around 9.5 to 10 inches. Billgills are fair, bass are good. Green Valley, gills are slow, catfish bite's slow. Little River Watershed, gills are slow, catfish are slow. 3 Mile, wiper bite is slow. 12 Mile, the gills are fair. There's your Fred's Live Bait and Tackle and Trika Fishing report for the week. If you're going up north around Leech, Cass, Red, Lake Winnie, Ball Club, any of those lakes up there, stop by Fred's Live Bait and Tackle in Deer River. Go see Sean and Ange, and they'll take great care of you. All the guides go there to get their bait. That tells you everything you need to know right there. You will never go wrong. And the Little Winnie Trading Post up by Winnie and by the Gosh Dam Restaurant, that's owned by Sean and Ange. They got great bait there, too. I usually stop and say hi at Fred's on the way up, and then I stay up by Winnie, and then I always go to Little Winnie, or Gary goes and grabs the bait before we go fishing. So, but either one of those will do great for you. But go see Sean at Fred's on the main drag in Deer River, because he'll be able to tell you what the fish are doing and where the bite is. That's worth its weight in gold. Gold, Andrew. Gold.
1: Did you say it as if you're scoring a goal?
0: Today?
1: Huh?
0: Did you say no smelter today?
1: No smelter today. No.
0: Why not?
1: My guess is it's raining.
0: It's raining. Okay. Well, we'll do a Smoke and Joe auto report out of this world, brought to you by the fine folks at Jedi Academy Motors, otherwise known as Carl Chevrolet off Our Labor. And you know the little Padawan that we all know and love that gives you a free bug shield, Smoke and Joe Smelter. Let's head over to our local correspondent, Yoda, up at Carl Chevrolet. Hey, Yoda, what's going on at Carl's today?
3: 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Use the force. Use the force. Calm you down, we will. Bug shield will give you. Well, that's it for me. Peace.
1: What an ending. You stuck it. Oh, that was hilarious. Did I hear a little New Delhi accent in there as well?
0: I have no idea who that is. Who? Go
1: for it.
3: Cars we have. Trade-ins we take.
0: Yeah, who knew? Who knew I would make a living doing Yoda imitations for Carl Chevrolet?
1: There you go. You have a second calling.
0: I do?
1: Yeah, you do. You have a second calling. Go out and do it.
0: Hey, Ned Miller. Ned, the beekeeper Miller. Ned, I was rooting for you this week on that camera, buddy. We got optics next week. Ned makes great. Well, he doesn't make it. The bees make it. But he's a beekeeper. Boy, he's got good honey. That stuff's good. Yeah, if my teachers in high school knew that I would be on the radio for almost 30 years and doing Yoda stuff, they'd be proud of me.
1: I'm sure they would.
0: All right, let me take a break and get caught up. Let's give away. We'll come back. Well, if you haven't won anything in the last 30 days, you know what? 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I'm going to give it away when we come back, 284-5966. If you haven't won since February, give me a holler. We'll be right back.
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0: 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Hope everyone's having a good Saturday. We got storms coming into Des Moines. I can see lightning going off, flashing, crazy. I do see rain now, so we do have rain. Man, if you want to see some, you know how much I love Grizzly coolers, and you know how much I love my tumblers. Now, this was made for me by Racks and Tracks Taxidermy. Jeremy and them made that, got me a little Grizzly. Now, Todd Rupert at Rupert's Rut in Peace and Roost in Peace got some tumblers made from Grizzly, and they're amazing. I will say, look, I love Todd Rupert. I've told you that 100 times. He's one of my buddies, and I love everybody out there in PA. It's one of the best things that ever happened to me when I got hired to go out there and do seminars, and we got to be buddies, and I've been out there turkey hunting several times. Just, I love everybody out there. The food's amazing, and it's just a great place to go. But Todd Rupert's logos are one of my favorite logos in the industry. They really, really are. And on those Grizzly tumblers, they're amazing looking. So, yes, it was a secret meeting about the pulp. They're having a little squabble on the Facebook Live. Morning, Richard Cron. Hope you're doing well, buddy. But anyway, if you want to get one of those tumblers, go on Rupert's, get a hold of Todd at Rupert's Roost and Peace Turkey Calls, or just look up Rupert's Roost and Peace Turkey Calls Facebook page, and you'll see the pictures of them. They're beautiful. So go check them out. anyway. What was I going to talk about when we came back?
1: Giving away stuff?
0: Oh, yeah. If you haven't won anything since February, 284-5966. I'm going to make this super easy for you. Super easy. And I don't know why I'm doing that, because I'm just giving it to you. I'm giving you $100.
1: Say what?
0: Yeah, well, not. It's a $100 gift card to Onyx. And I use Onyx every time I go to the field. Onyx is a tool. You don't even need a GPS anymore. You just use your Onyx. It's on your phone. It's a great app. You get it anywhere. But it tells you the landowner information, where you're hunting at. It tells you the topography. You can drop waypoints, where you park, where you leave your camera. You find a new rub that you didn't know was there, a scrape. You got little icons. They even got a Bigfoot icon. If you see Bigfoot out there, you can drop a Bigfoot pen and show everybody, this is where I saw Bigfoot. Onyx is something everybody should carry if you're in the outdoors. I don't care what kind of hunting you're doing. You should have it with you. And we're just going to give it to you. 284-5966. 284-5966. Call Andrew, and we will make sure you have that today. Okay?
2: Brilliant! Brilliant!
0: All right. 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I've showed you my last elk that I got. I'll show everybody on the live stream. I had them take the ivory and make me a cross. You see that? You see that? I wear that every day, and I'll be passing that along to my kids when the good Lord takes me home. So they can do some amazing stuff. Andrew, the phones are ringing. They can do some amazing stuff at Herman's. Just tell them thanks for helping promote the outdoors when you go in there. And Frank and Donnie and everybody, Remy, will take great, great care of you, I promise. Good folks over there. All right, patiently waiting for some callers. Just make sure you haven't won since February. Oh, look at that. It's like Christmas when you guys call. The studio turns green because all the green phone lines light up. See? You know what? I think I got two of these. I might give away two of them. So, just want to spread the wealth a little bit. You know, we got great listeners, and I want to make sure everybody gets a chance to win something. Kool-Aid's got some stuff going on. Go check out KoolaidArchery.com. They got some preseason deals going on. Go see what the boys, Bo and everybody's doing down there. Let me go say hi to Derek real quick. Hey, Andrew. Andrew, can you hear me? We'll give away two if you can get some callers. I'm going to say hi to Derek. Hi, Derek. How you doing?
3: Good. Yourself?
0: I'm good. What are you doing today?
3: I'm actually out right now going and scouting for some ducks.
0: All right, some ducks?
3: Doves.
0: Doves.
3: For Tuesday.
0: Where are you going?
3: Don't know yet. I'm in Clark County right now. Going to go check out a few plots down there and then probably head over to Warren and maybe Marion County this morning.
0: Are you on small grains, sunflowers? You on a pond, power lines? What are you doing?
3: The DNR ones that they post out there, mm-hmm. Those are the ones I'm going to. Whatever food plots they got, and then when I look them up on the maps that they have, you know, if they got water around them. If they don't got water around them, I usually don't hit them.
0: Yeah, but, water's. I would definitely, as warm as it's going to be, I would definitely be around water. So, but
3: mm-hmm. Hey,
0: since you're out there scouting for the big dove opener on September 1st, you're a winner. Ding, ding, ding.
3: I would appreciate that.
0: How about that?
3: Appreciate that.
0: Perfect. Okay. All right. So, Andrew, make sure you get their email or their cell. Okay. We'll get a hold of you after the show, Derek. Okay.
3: All right. I appreciate it, Dan. Have a good day.
0: Hey, thank you for listening. We appreciate you.
3: Thank you.
0: You're welcome, Derek. Thank you. All right. Let me go say hi to Ed. Ed, good morning, Ed. How you doing, Ed?
22: Hey, good morning. How's it going?
0: Man, Ed's fired up. where are you calling from, Ed?
22: Indianola.
0: What's going on down in Indianola?
22: Not too much. It's going to start to rain pretty soon.
0: It's raining up here, buddy. I'm telling you. It's raining at the studio.
22: Yeah.
0: So what are you doing this fine day?
22: Just doing some thrifting, actually, and garage selling.
0: Hey, good for you. You making any money?
22: Oh, well, we're We're trying. Hey, the fishing's really picking up.
0: Yeah, we're getting into the fall fishing. That's some of my favorite times to go fishing, actually. The fish start eating. They want to get fat before the winter, right?
22: Oh, yeah. We were out Green Valley on Tuesday. We brought home 30 good crappie.
0: Well, there's nothing wrong with that. What'd you catch them on? No, jigging a minnow, man. Or what was your fishing?
22: Jigging a worm, just like trawling along and pulling them, and they were just jumping on.
0: Yeah, well, good for you, Ed. That's exciting. All right, you want to go for this onyx?
22: Sure.
0: Okay, you know what onyx is?
22: Yeah, it's a navigation for when you're hunting, and basically.
0: You're going to love it, buddy, okay? What is the nickname for a white or black crappie? What is the nickname for a white or black crappie?
22: Slab?
0: Well, that's for a big one. This is for any kind of crappie. It's. I'll give you a hint.
22: Paper mouth?
0: See, I didn't even have to give it to you. There you go. Ding, ding, ding. There you go. The old paper mouth.
22: There you go.
0: Yeah. Yep. All right, buddy. We will get a hold of you after the show. Thanks for listening.
22: All right. Thank you very much.
0: And good luck with your garage sale.
22: You got it. Thank you.
0: Thanks, Ed. There goes Ed. All right. Two winners, Andrew. Bada bing, bada boom.
1: You're out of bear.
0: I'm out of bear. I am out of bear.
1: Yeah.
0: Hey, we'll be right back on 106.3 KXNO.
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0: Stretch, Iowa. We're in Iowa.
1: Did you forget we were there?
0: No, I'm in Iowa.
1: It helps you remember if you say it long enough.
0: Iowa. 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Welcome back. 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They didn't like that one.
1: I wonder why.
0: I don't know. I mean...
1: It's a genius move.
0: I thought it was appropriate. You know, you're lifting the deer, the elk, the bear, the buffalo, the bison, whatever.
1: Yeah. I mean, we're all G-rated thoughts here, guys.
0: I know. And it's catchy.
1: It is.
0: Yeah.
1: Let's do it. Put never a jingle to it.
0: MinervaCreek.com. You'll never hunt alone. Now, that's a winner right there.
1: Boom.
0: Yeah. They didn't like that one either.
1: Boom. My mic can't drop right now, but if it could, it'd be a mic drop
0: See,
1: moment.
0: That's why I was a carpenter, because I nailed it. Yeah. I heard that yesterday, too.
12: Anyway. Well, you got me. By all accounts, it doesn't make sense.
0: Yeah. Shut up. All right. Hey, anyway, we got the big shoulder mount contest starting September 15th, the muzzleloader contest starting September 15th. We got the hunt for Slim Knox County Whitetails, the Whitetail Hunt. We're going to give that away at the Deer Classic. That'll start September 15th. I mean, that's a lot to keep track of, but we'll do our best. We'll do our best. We got the big Merriam Hunt for 2028. If you want to come out there and shoot a Merriam with me at Montana, and we're going to be right close to Devil's Towers. Line one's ringing. We're going to be close to Devil's Tower. If you want to go out and see some of the prettiest country you ever saw and just get a tremendous purebred strain Merriam turkey, you can get a hold of us and go hunt on that. It's going to be May 8th through the 11th, 2028. The cost is $22.50 per person. That's your guiding, your food, your lodging, everything except your tag and transportation out there. 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Mike's Meats will have some free deer processing to give away here soon. If you need to get a hold of Brett, 641-218-8349. They just got a brand new Minerva Creek system put in yesterday, and everybody's fired up about that. Man, I think I got everything else covered. I told you about everything I needed, I think, to tell you about. So we're good. I'm going to say one thing before we go, and that's if you need to get your teeth clean for all those grab and grins coming up for deer season, go over and see my buddy Obi-Wan Kenobi Yagi over at Advanced Family Dentistry. 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That's where I go. They do a great job. My favorite dentist I've ever had. That's kind of weird saying that, but he is. I love him. Always give me a hug when I leave. And I don't know if he'll give you a hug, but they're going to make you feel awesome. And when they leave, they say, may the floss be with you. And I don't have to hear that Obi-Wan knucklehead anymore saying, the Force will be with him.
1: Oh, he'll make a comeback.
0: No, he ain't coming back.
1: He's going to make a cameo.
0: I deleted it.
1: There's no way.
0: Thank you, Susker. Have fun down here. Have fun down at Lake of the Oz. Have fun down there.
1: Oh, that's, yeah.
0: I think we got everything done, didn't we?
1: We're caught up.
0: I talked to Scotty Casper. He's on the mend. We got the big wrestling show coming up next. Make sure you stay for the big Mike show. Mike will be in, and they'll take you home here on KXNO. And if you need anything, just go to OutdoorsDan.com, and everything's there, my contact info, and you can get a hold of us. And, yeah. Well, we got 2 minutes?
1: Yeah. I don't. Have we ever been to a point where we've had 2 minutes and we're...
0: Well, that just gives us enough time to work out a trade.
1: Oh, heavens no. Stop it.
0: Well, you know what? You just remember that, because there will come a time this season when you need help, and I'm going to say, hey, you wouldn't do it when I wanted to do it.
1: Well, there's no need for help now. They haven't played.
0: Priest, it's over. They're all in bubble wrap now. They're not going to get hurt.
1: I am going to see how things play out.
0: Yeah. Okay, well.
1: I remember Baker Mayfield.
0: I didn't trade you Baker Mayfield.
1: Yes, you did.
0: I never traded
1: you. Yes, you did.
0: I would have never drafted Baker Mayfield.
1: You sent Baker Mayfield over, and he was injured the rest of the year.
0: But how many trades have I given you that were awesome? A lot.
1: Yeah, not all are created equal.
0: Thanks, Jerry.
1: Not all are created equal.
0: Yeah. Yeah. There's a couple of times we've done trades and they got hurt, but I've had the same thing. All right, well, anyway, if you need to get a hold of us, outdoorsdan.com is the way to do it. And you know, let me close the show by saying this. You know, we're all in this mess together, and it's a time where we all need to look after our neighbors, make sure everybody's doing okay. You know, be extra nice. It doesn't take any extra effort to be nice to somebody. Say hi. Wave at them. You know, just give them a little encouragement. Or if you see that they need help, give them a hand. We're all in it together, and the world would be a better place if we would all start looking back at our neighbors. I wish we could go back to the 50s when everybody was a lot nicer. I'm telling you. I'm going to leave you with that. We'll see you next time, God willing. Keep it here on 106.3 KXNO. Bye!
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1: Live from the Mercedes-Benz studios of KXNO, this is Panera Bread's USA Takedown. Join us for the next 2 hours for the best in wrestling talk with the stars, the coaches, and the movers and shakers that make up this great sport. Now here's Scott Casper, Michael Harvey, and Jeff Murphy.
2: Well, hello again, everybody, and welcome once again to Panera Bread's USA Takedown live from the Mercedes-Benz studios in downtown Des Moines, Iowa. Rainy Des Moines, Iowa. Noah, did you stay dry today?
3: Yeah, surprisingly. When I was leaving, I was like, it's not raining, and then it was downpouring, and I did, actually.
2: Cool. With Noah, that's the voice of Noah behind the glass today, filling in for our executive producer, Nathan. Glad to have you along, Noah. Thanks for being in today and covering with us.
3: Yeah, of course.
2: My kid had work this morning, and we were supposed to bike, and the rain started coming down, so he sent me a message and said, Dad, can I Uber? And I'm like, yeah. It's coming down. So, good morning, everybody. This is Panera Bread's USA Takedown. We have a great show for you today. This is Mike Harvey, Scott Casper. We'll be back in very, very soon. We look forward to having his mighty tones back on the airways with us again. So today we are going to talk with the head coach, the newly appointed head coach of the Air Force Academy, the Air Force Falcons, Joe Johnston. We're going to hear from Nick Costco, the play-by-play voice for Rutgers, and he wears many other hats. And we're going to talk to a couple of legends in the second hour, Iowa Hall of Famers Lindley Kistler and Art Garcia, with a little bit of help from our West Coast correspondent Joey Krebs. And we're also going to talk RAF, packed card last week, some really good matches, some fun results, and U-20s 10 for 10 when it comes to medals, and I happen to be right, 4 gold. So we will update all that and more on the big show today on Panera Bread's USA Takedown, brought to you by lots of people like Panera Bread, like Tony Wink's Factory Firework Outlets, Walter Roofing's Mullets, and more. We'll hit those sponsors and everything else over the next couple hours, but without any further ado, let's get to our leadoff hitter today, the head coach of the Air Force Falcons, Joe Johnston. Good morning, Coach. What's going on, sir?
4: Good morning. This is it's actually a beautiful day here in Colorado Springs. You know, sunny 300 days of the year here. So pumped to be on, and excited to talk about the program.
2: Coach, let's go back. Just get in the Wayback Machine for a few minutes. Just as kind of a refresher to people that don't know you. Most people in Iowa do. But tell me where you grew up and at what age you started wrestling.
4: Yeah, I started wrestling when I was 9 years old. I grew up in Kansas City on the Kansas side. And it was a pretty cool situation that probably doesn't even exist anymore. We had a wrestling club named East Kansas Wrestling Club. And had a fantastic coach named Kevin Clem, who went on to coach in college at Stanford, actually. But he ran an amazing rec-level club that just attracted all the best talent on the Kansas side. And it was just a pretty unbelievable situation. Had him all the way up through the end of my high school career as a club coach. And we just put, I think that club put maybe like 30 to 40 guys into D1 wrestling. It was amazing. So
2: just for fun, and obviously we can't name all of them. We only got a 20-minute segment here. But just for fun, yeah. A couple of the names that people may be familiar with that came out of that club.
4: Well, I mean, we had a senior-level athlete training in that club named Eric Aiken, who still coaches in the Kansas City area. And he was kind of the example for us all. He's an Iowa State 4-time All-American legend. We also had another guy that went to Iowa State that was a national champ for them named Zach Roberson. Those are two guys that really stand out.
2: Okay.
4: Another guy that really stands out is Edinburgh, a national finalist, Sean Bunch.
2: Not Sean Bunch. Sean Bunch was a bad man.
4: Sean, yeah, he's the fastest man alive. And he and I are both getting inducted into the Kansas Coaches Hall of Fame this fall together. So I'm really pumped to get back together with Sean. And he's an amazing young man. So
2: now you came and wrestled in the state of Iowa at the University of Iowa, 157 pounder, I think, for the majority of your college career.
4: I was 157 all 4 years for the Hawks, and I probably was the worst guy in our recruiting class if I was making the judgment, but I was a very good fit for there, very hard nosed, high working, hard paced guy, and it just was a really good place for me to learn college wrestling. So
2: and what years were you at Iowa, Joe?
4: Yeah, I was at Iowa from 2001 to 2006.
2: Okay, so you had some hammers in that room.
4: Oh, yeah.
2: Okay, so when did you start having thoughts about getting into coaching?
4: Oh, I kind of knew, I'd say I knew for sure halfway through my college career that I wanted to continue wrestling after college, and I wanted to coach. I think it was already a thing where, I think this is a natural progression for a lot of college athletes. Is sometimes what it looks like to be a great teammate is you start to become a good coach, and you help your teammates out, and you have some authority, and you have some, just some say in what's going on, in the room a little bit, and you're being relied on in that way. So I think it's a pretty natural progression for a lot of a higher level college, wrestlers to start to like help the people around them if they're being a good teammate anyway.
2: All right, so you're in Iowa City. Were there other places that you considered going to school, or once the Hawks were interested, you were like, "No, that's it"?
4: It wasn't that cut and dry, but I think I did get an overwhelming sense, when I was on my visit and kind of towards the end of the recruiting process that, if I couldn't be successful there as a fit for me, I wasn't going to get it done, right? And I have high goals. I wanted to be a national champ. I set my sights really high. I thought it was realistic, and I think that's kind of the sense I got, is like, hey, if I can't do it here, I'm not going to do it. So
2: All right, so you finished up in Iowa in 2006, and where does your journey take you from there?
4: Sure. So I coached right away. There was an amazing coach that we had in the Hawkeye Wrestling Club named Mike Durow. Mike sadly passed away a couple of years ago from cancer, and he'll be terribly missed for years and years to come. But he was my club coach when I was at Iowa in the Hawkeye Club, and then he got the head coaching job at Cornell College, and Cornell's right up the road from Iowa City. So I was able to stay and train with the Hawkeye Wrestling Club for a couple of years while I got my feet wet coaching with Mike, and I'm totally eternally grateful to him for allowing me that opportunity to kind of do both. And then from there, we were really successful while I was there. We were, top 10 in the country and had multiple All-Americans both years I was there. So, really successful time for Cornell College. And then I took myself down to Missouri and started coaching with Brian Smith. And that just allowed me to kind of have all my ducks in one place. So that was a great situation too.
2: So Brian Smith, a longtime friend of the show, we've had him on many a times. Tell me something you learned from Brian Smith, or tell me something about your time there that is something you carried with you, like into, that has helped shape you as a coach that you're going to carry into your own program.
4: Yeah. Well, I think, obviously Brian Smith is maybe the premier culture builder in our sport. Tiger style is like, everybody knows about that, right? And so I think that's number one, is like, culture is very, very important, and it takes care of a lot of the rest of the stuff so that you don't have to put out a lot of fires and have a lot of headaches. And it's, it's important. So I think coaching where I coach now at Air Force, it might be the most important thing, is that I maintain and promote our culture in the best way and talk to our guys like that. So I think that's number one. Number two, I think, is like, I learned at Missouri, because Iowa, there's a certain way of doing things, right? Iowa, you wrestle this way, right? And I think that they've, they're slowly have learned, that they have to coach each guy how they need to be coached. But that's a big thing that I learned at Mizzou, is like, hey, not everybody's going to wrestle the same way. You know, not everybody's going to have the same skill sets. Not everybody's going to be able to be coached the same way. And so I think I learned at Missouri to figure out how to coach each guy the best way that they need to be coached.
2: So over the last couple of years, obviously, we talked to Wyatt a couple of times when he was there before he transferred to, you know, Oklahoma State to finish out his career. But every time we talk to the head coach there, he is always super complimentary of you as an assistant coach and talked about how, you know, you are key to practices and making that engine run, so to speak, right? So tell me about this transition to head coach. Did you have an idea that it was coming, or, you know, how did that kind of process happen?
4: Well, I talked with Coach Barber, you know, when I came out to Air Force, that this would be, you know, a possibility for me to be able to move into the head coaching role at some point. And I think he and I, we trust each other immensely. And so it was never a situation where I was like trying to knock on the door and say, hey, when's this going to happen? And it was never for him like, hey, I'm trying to, you know, stop doing this. But he was just looking for the right opportunity to move into, you know, something with a bigger purpose. And I think he's found it here at Air Force. You know, he's an associate athletic director now, and he has his hands in a lot of things that are going to continue to make the Air Force Academy athletics great. So I think he's satisfied with that transition. And I know he misses coaching terribly already, but I think for him and I, this was something that was kind of on the horizon for a while, and it just had to be the right opportunity for him and the right timing for me. And I think it's worked out in the best possible way. So I don't think I was expecting it like this year to come necessarily, but I'm grateful that I did get the opportunity, and it was clear that I was the right choice for the job. So we've been doing a really good job building this program, and I think you know, I've been able to have a lot of say in what goes on in the room already, and so I think you know, that's my strength, is I'm a great teacher, you know, and so when I get in there and we're in the room, you know, I'm able to really convey the right ideas and the right things to our guys, and now I just get to do that on a larger scale, so I'm really grateful to have the opportunity.
2: So I feel like it's an interesting dichotomy, if you will, for coaching at one of the service academies, right? And so I say that because, A, you're probably dealing with athletes that are even more disciplined than the average athlete, because these guys have such a rigid schedule and they got lots of things. So there's not really much time for, you know, screwing around, basically, right? Like, everything's right. A lot more planned, and so you have to be a lot more disciplined. So to me, like, there's a different level of respect for service academy athletes, in my opinion. So I'd like to hear your comments on that, but then also, I guess the flip side of it is, it's probably a little bit more challenging sometimes to recruit to a service academy, right? Because of how rigid or how strict or disciplined you have to be.
4: Right. So what I would say is there's a lot of structure, right? It's not that restrictive. Like, guys have time every day. That's their time. And their day is built out where they don't have to make a whole lot of choices. Honestly, everything's easy for them to get to. Their time is kind of structured for them to be successful. And so I think, you know, you see two types of people that are successful here. You see people, like you said, that get really, really organized, and they make things exactly kind of how they want. They kind of manifest the reality that they want, right? And then there's the guy that just shows up. That shows up at everything. They show up at the right time, in the right place, with the right uniform, doing the right thing. They show up and they just do their best wherever they're at. And then they don't worry about the results as much. They don't worry about, hey, it has to be exactly this way, right? And I think we have a little bit more of that kind of mentality and that kind of vibe on our team, where it's just like, hey, show up, try, like, do your absolute best at everything you're doing, wherever you're at, to show up and do great, right? And I think maybe that's the difference, is we can't have guys that have their priorities out of whack. You know, we have to have guys that are really trying to be great at school and be great at wrestling and be a great future leader, right? So I think that's maybe the difference, is like at some other schools you can kind of just prioritize only wrestling. And I'm just telling you, we prioritize wrestling. We want to win, but it's within

0: too, right?
1: They are. So there's actually 5 service academies in Division I, and there's 3 D3 service academies. So there's 8 total service academies that all have wrestling, which is an amazing thing. And side note, I would love to get the All Armed Forces tournament back going again. That was something that I thought was a really cool premier event that was really showcasing service academy wrestling. But yeah, we're wrestling the Citadel. We're also wrestling Army this year. We're having a duel with Army for the first time in, I think, about 10 years. So I'm really excited for that duel meet. Going there to West Point. So that'll be in late November. We have a new dual meet scheduled for the conference, which I'm excited about too, which is the Pac-12. We moved to the Pac-12 with 3 other schools. So we have about 8 dual meets that are in conference dual meets in the Pac-12. You know, Oregon State, Little Rock, Cal Poly, North and South Dakota State, Cal Bakersfield, and Northern Illinois is in the conference now. So it's going to be a good, solid dual meet schedule, and I'm really excited for that.
0: We've talked
1: about home dual meets. Yeah, go ahead.
0: No, you're good. We talked with Tion Ware last week about that move, too. The North Dakota, awesome. South Dakota State, and Northern Colorado coming with you guys. So 4 schools least right now from the Pac-12, from the Big 12, moving over to the Pac-12. And I'm sorry, I didn't mean to talk over you. Your home duels, go ahead on that.
1: Yeah, home duels. You know, we're really excited for our home dual meet schedule. I think we have 6 home dual meets this year. We have North Dakota State, Cal Poly. We have... let's see who else is coming to us. We have a Wyoming potentially coming as a non-conference dual meet. So I'm excited about our home dual meets. It's going to be really, really solid schedule. So I think a good mix of teams that are going to challenge us and ones that we should win. So
0: about your roster this year. So obviously you don't know who's going to be at each weight yet. I think you probably have some ideas on some, but would you say that this is mostly a veteran-laden team, or is there a lot of youth on this squad?
1: So I think we're young, but we have a lot of returners is how I would describe it. You know, I don't think, you know, we have a couple seniors in our lineup, but it's mostly going to be sophomores and juniors that are going to, you know, potentially returning in our starting lineup. I think a lot of juniors. So obviously we have returning All-American Carter Noggle at 141. Excited to see him continue to progress and do even better this year.
0: What a tournament he had, you know, in a deep weight class too.
1: Yeah, it was amazing. You know, it was amazing. And I think there's probably some people that were surprised by that. I honestly wasn't surprised by that. I knew that he had the potential to do that. And it was just amazing to see him use his skill set to wrestle, how he's able to wrestle. I don't think he did anything that, like, oh my gosh, how's he doing this? You know, I think it was, wow, he's just doing the things that he does really well. And so I wasn't surprised by the result, and I think he's going to do it again this year. So I'm excited about that. We also have sophomore returning national qualifier Carson Tompkins at 197. Excited for him, you know, to continue to progress too. He won a match at the national tournament last year. Love to see him getting that blood round or even be an All-American this year. I think he's definitely got the potential to do that. And we have a heavyweight, Rylan Kuhn, who was a freshman last year. Also, Carson and him both made the U-20 World Team Trials, so they're just continuing to show improvement. And so I'm really excited about our younger team to just see the continued growth because, like I said, I don't think it is a bunch of seniors or a bunch of veterans that we have in our lineup. It's younger guys that have a really high ceiling to continue to grow. And I'm excited for our couple weights that we did lose to see who those become. We lost a guy at 149, and we lost our 125-pounder Tucker Owens. So I think we have a lot of potential to do better at those weights, even though we lost a senior. So just 2 weights.
0: Well, Coach, I appreciate you spending some time with us this morning and helping open the show. Nothing like the starting the show with a coach from one of the service academies. And real quick, the 5 Division I service academies, Army, Navy, Air Force, the Citadel, and what's the 5th one in Division I?
1: It's Virginia Military
0: Institute. VMI. That's what I was thinking, but I didn't want to sound dumb,
1: right.
0: So I would just set it up for you and let you knock it out of the park. So,
1: awesome.
0: Thanks, Coach, for coming on and spending some time with us. Listen, throughout the year... this year, when you guys do some cool things or, you know, have some events, or if you want us to also help kind of push what you guys are doing, let's definitely stay in touch and have you back on throughout the season and after the season to talk about it, okay?
1: That sounds fantastic. I'm excited for the year. Thanks.
0: All right, Coach, thanks so much for coming on. We'll send you to the showers. Thank you for doing that.

0: the head coach of the Air Force Academy, former Hawkeye Joe Johnson, kind enough to spend a little bit of time with us on this Saturday morning. 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
0: They can't see me. Good track right there. Welcome back to Panera Bread's USA Takedown, live from the Mercedes-Benz studios. 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Thank you to Dr. Jacobs and all those guys for everything they do. The play-by-play voice for the Rutgers Scarlet Knights, and he wears other hats too. He's going to tell us all about this today. I'm excited to spend a 20-minute segment with Nick Costco. Good morning, Nick. How are you, sir?
9: I'm good, gentlemen. Appreciate you guys having me on.
0: Yeah, just one of us today, man. Scott will be back in studio really soon. If you want to say good morning to him, though, I know he's listening. We're going to have him back in studio probably next week. But thanks for coming on, Nick. How are you on this Saturday?
9: Yeah, no, I'm good. Yeah, and just you know, it's college football season, which means wrestling season is right around the corner. Obviously, you know, wish Scott the best as well. Looking forward to talking to him again down the line as well. But I'm sure we'll dive into a lot today when it comes to, you know, what college wrestling, Real American Freestyle, the international scene, all the good stuff. And I feel like we had a really good summer, and all of a sudden, you know, we're about what 2 months away from the season starting. It's kind of crazy.
0: 2 months out, and you know, I was thinking early on, you know, we're not going to have as much of a good kickoff to the season this year because, you know, last year the National Duels was in November and it's not until December this year. But then I'm looking down the schedule and I'm like, wait a minute, we got Nebraska and Oklahoma State in November. I'm like, man, we're going to still have some good matches coming up to kick off this season, I think. It's going to be a little bit more of a bang than I was anticipating to start the year.
9: Yeah, I'd say so. And, you know, from my perspective, you know, Rutgers is going to wrestle Lehigh for the first time in a handful of years. So that's a nice little East Coast matchup, Jersey versus PA. We love to see that. And, you know, these are the matches that people want to see. You talk about Nebraska, Oklahoma State. You know, obviously, I think everyone wants to see, you know, Penn State, Oklahoma State, right? And that's a whole other topic. But you look at these duels, and I'm a huge duel meet guy. You know, if you look at these matchups, you know, these are, you know, 1 versus 2, 1 versus 3, or 2 versus 4, whatever the case may be. But this is exciting stuff. This is how you generate buzz for a sport that's predicated on individual success and individual, you know, I would say glory for the most part, as we talk about those 3 days in March, the NCAA tournament. But dual meets are here. They're here to stay. They're the foundation of the sport as well. And you mentioned the national duels. I know they're in December this year. I don't necessarily agree with that move, but hey, I'm still looking forward to it. I will still watch it, you know, kind of consume it all and break it all down. So I think what the dual meet is trying to do recently with the increased TV ratings during the regular season, just trying to capitalize on that. And obviously, you know, with the success of other Olympic sports, you know, we talk about, women's gymnastics or softball or lacrosse, you know, these other Olympic style sports where, you know, there's a reason why there's more buzz being generated. So I think wrestling can ultimately do the same, and they're doing it right, I think, right now the past couple of years through the dual meet.
0: So, Nick, last year, and I know they're not quite the power that they were, say, 20 years ago, but last year, your Rutgers Scarlet Knights won a Friday night home match against Minnesota, a big-time win for that Rutgers program. Have you ever heard Jersey Mike's arena any louder than it was, or was it any more electric than it was that night that the Scarlet Knights knocked off the Golden Gophers last year?
9: that was pretty loud in my headset, I can tell you what. It still doesn't beat, and I'm always going to say it doesn't beat 2019 when Anthony Ashnall blew the roof off when Rutgers wrestled in-state foe Princeton. It was a tight duel. It came down to criteria. Actually, no, I beg your pardon. It did come down to criteria. Rutgers actually won the duel by a point. Ashnall defeated at the time. It was number one, Matt
0: Kolodzic. Yep.
9: Yeah. And he, you know, that was a 1 versus 2 matchup. Those guys were undefeated at the time of the regular season. And that's a rival of Ashnall's throughout the entire college career. They wrestled 5 times in total, with Ashnall winning 3 of them, including in the NCAA semifinals later that season. So you look at what that match meant. He majored him. I mean, and that was the whole difference in that duel. And when he, I think it was his first takedown or a second takedown in that match. You know, this is back, you know, I hate to use back in my day, but of course that's when there was still a 2-point takedown, not a 3-point takedown. So he really had to earn that major decision. Threw him on his back one time, and that's the last I ever heard the arena. But last year's Minnesota duel certainly, I would say, is a very close second, especially the clinching pin with Remy Cotton in overtime at 197. You know, Cotton's a guy who transferred in after a redshirt year and one varsity season over at Michigan State, and he filled in that lineup seamlessly. He's one of the team leaders going into this coming season. Blood round. He ended up being a blood round guy back in March. Had a very, very good season. I'm looking forward to seeing what he can do. But I'm glad it was a guy like him who had his big Jersey Mike's arena moment where, you know, he flatlined that kid. And all of a sudden, you just see the entire arena erupt, and it's one of those Big Five opponents. Head coach Scott Goodell has mentioned for years now, since they joined the Big Ten over a decade ago, that, you know, we have to beat those big boys. We have to beat the Blue Bloods, and, you know, they cross another one off the list. They've already beaten Nebraska in the past. They've beaten the likes of a top 10 Illinois team, and now they beat Minnesota. So I guess next up now is the likes of Michigan, Ohio State, you know, and then of course the Penn State and Iowa's of the world.
0: So let's kind of go through for a minute. I mean, we might not know every weight, right? But just, you guys are going to have Anthony Knox, a guy that is probably a national championship contender, leading off that lineup at 125, probably. What do you think the rest of the lineup is going to look like as far as the guys you know and or like the spots that are kind of in contention, some names that you expect to sort of be in that mix?
9: Yeah, for sure. You look at it. I mean, obviously, you start with Knox. You know, this is a guy who was originally going to go to Cornell, took that gray shirt and deferred his eligibility. And, you know, now with the new ruling, I believe he should still have the 5 years to wrestle. But, yeah, he is obviously really good. I think he officially ended top three for Team USA on the senior level. So, you know, obviously, he ran into the buzzsaw that was Spencer Lee. And I don't think he got a chance to wrestle Luke Lilldahl, if memory serves correct. So, Knox, to me, is a guy who's going to be in that national title conversation, certainly in the All-American conversation this year right off the bat. Career 125-pounder, Jersey, I'm sure, is really happy that he ended up choosing to stay home and represent Rutgers. So he'll be leading it off. Cornell transfer, ironically. Brett Unger is expected to go 133. He's a grad transfer guy. Another Jersey guy, multiple-time NCAA qualifier. Looking forward to seeing what he does at 133. I know that spot was occupied by Dylan Shulver for the last four-plus years, you know, All-American, Big Ten champion. So big shoes to fill, but a nice little 1-2 punch for the Scarlet Knights down low. And then you kind of get into a interesting, a good dilemma, because, you know, you have a handful of talent now at those light to middle weights now from 41 or 41 and 49. You have a guy like Tahir Parkins, who took his lumps as a freshman last year, but was a highly touted recruit out of PA. I think he went to Notre Dame, Green Pond. It might have been a different school now. I'm thinking about it. It's escaping me at the moment. But again, PA kid, they had high hopes for him, so we'll see how he develops in the year two. UPenn transfer Kelly Dunnigan is a grad transfer. He's expected to be in the mix there at 141. I really like their freshman as well, CJ Huerta out from California. He'll be in the mix as well. And again, with no redshirts, guys, you know, you look at these guys aren't really going to be. No,
0: it's a free for all for the lineup spot, right? Yeah. We're not conserving years anymore.
9: That's right. Yeah, you're going to see these guys at tournaments. You know, there's no way to conserve dates, and you know, if whoever the best guy is, they'll throw them out there. If they feel like they have a matchup, they'll throw them out there. So I think those guys are going to be in the mix at 141. I'm interested to see what Alex Nini does. He's been banged up the last couple of years. Good freestyle wrestler for the U20 level over for Team Italy. You know, he's another Jersey guy. 41, 49-pounder. He'll probably be more in the mix, I'd say, at 49. He's spent already, I think, 2 years now in the program, so hopefully he's healthy and good to go. I'm sure he'll battle that with a true freshman in Brand Hare, who's of Bo Bassett fame, you know, being the being PA's all-time wins leader. He fell to Bassett in the state finals this year, because he, you know, obviously those two wanted that challenge and wanted to have that clash, but he was a top-10 pound-for-pound recruit this coming in this past recruiting class. He'll be right there in the mix as well. So that'll be a nice battle right there. His older brother, Connor, should be back at 57. You know, he was a fringe guy a couple of years ago when he was arguably stumped from the NCAA tournament. So then you look at what's going to happen there. Did he take another step forward after a redshirt year? I think he does. And then go up top, just to go through it quickly, Andrew Barbosa's back. He'll be at 65. Ryan Ford expected to go up to 174. Barbosa was a qualifier last year, knocked off Joey Blaze in the Big Ten Tour, and Ford had a lot of great moments at 65 and 74 last year when he filled in as a true freshman, as a redshirt freshman. And then, interesting enough, I already mentioned Remy Cotton. They were 97. His spot solidified. Daniel Herrera transferring in from Iowa State at heavyweight.
0: Oh, Peanut.
9: A good guy to have. That's right, Peanut. And then, you know, they had that California connection with the Barbosas, so I'm excited to see him. And then, you know, again, 84 is going to be very interesting. Shane Cartagena-Walsh has been a round of 16 guy 2 years in a row, very solid, you know, top 10, top 12 guy in the country. And then you have the exciting redshirt freshman, you know, again, year two guy, I should say now, Jordan Chapman, who's expected to go up to 84. He was a very raw guy coming in, but he was a state runner-up a couple of years ago in New Jersey out of Cranford. Very, very flashy and exciting guy, extreme raw power. That's going to be a fantastic lineup battle. I'm sure they're both going to be used 84, then ultimately we'll see what the postseason decision is. But, you know, I could talk about this stuff all day, but, you know, those are the guys that I have my eye on, obviously. It's a little bit easier to figure out what's going to go on up top. Down low is where it's going to get really interesting, though.
0: So, Nick, tell people where they can find you. I know you have an X account, and I know you do play-by-play stuff for Rutgers, but tell people where they can find you, and what other hats do you wear besides play-by-play for Rutgers? Because I know that you know you got that good voice, and you use it in a lot of places in the sports world.
9: Nah, I appreciate it. Yeah, you can find me at Nick Kosko 59, N-I-C-K-K-O-S-K-O 59, on Twitter/X. Same thing on Instagram. You know, at my full-time gig, I'm a national news desk writer for On3, covering college football, basketball, you name it, all the craziness of college athletics these days. That's the breadwinner job, so to speak, compared to my seasonal gigs. But, you know, of course, with broadcasting Rutgers wrestling for over 10 years, I also will go into year two for Drexel this coming season, and I do high school sports on Cave Atlantic Live down here in southern New Jersey, you know, doing football, basketball, wrestling, you know, so check us out on CaveAtlanticLive.com, or excuse me, Cave Atlantic Live on YouTube, I should say. And of course, you know, you mentioned the many hats. I'll certainly happen to find some time for the New Jersey wrestling postseason, especially a Boardwalk Hall for the state championships. So the fun never stops around here in New Jersey.
0: You know, Nick, speaking of like the stuff for the NCAA, I feel like they would have saved themselves, and we're going to get into this a little bit more today, but I feel like they would have saved themselves a lot of headaches and a lot of litigation if they just would have grandfathered everybody in from that 22 class, much like they kind of gave everybody that extra COVID year, right? Like, I feel like people that were seniors that have only been in college 4 years, it only affects 1 year of athletes, and they probably would have made life a lot easier on everybody if they had just grandfathered everybody in.
9: Yeah, and I was just telling this to somebody yesterday, you know, that would have been the simple thing for the NCAA to do, but of course we know the NCAA doesn't necessarily do everything the simple way. You know, I don't necessarily agree with these guys getting a fifth year basically backlogged because they signed on the dotted line when they became a college athlete. Their rules indicated that they would have 5 years to complete four varsity seasons. And in the case of these athletes in the class of 2022 that are part of the lawsuit and other things, you know, and obviously they're trying to come back for this fifth year, they did all four of their years in four consecutive years, and that's it. You're done. So I think, you know, the retroactively trying to fix it, I don't agree with. Now if you're telling me that the NCAA was logical and just grandfathered them in, then I would have accepted it because it's like, okay, you know, that makes more sense. But the fact that they didn't do that, and then all of a sudden they have to have the lawyers and courts and judges granting TROs for these guys to come back, and it's obviously a real big problem right now in football with, you know, all the other Power Four conferences saying, well, no, you were on an NFL roster this summer, you can't come back to college. Those rules are now in place, you know, via our conference litigation. And all of a sudden, you still have judges saying, well, we're going to grant you a temporary restraining order, and there's going to be more courts, you know, more court dates, more lawsuits, and you know, the conferences are going to comply right now. So these guys are probably going to end up playing, but we're going to keep going back and forth on this for the next, I would say, week or two. And, you know, this could be a season-long thing until somebody actually does play. So I don't necessarily agree with it, but like you said, if they had done a grandfathered-in method back in May or June, whenever the 5-for-5 rule was instituted, then that's one thing. But the fact that it's going on now, you know, I think at this point, you did your 4 years. At a certain point when rules change, whether, you know, you're working for a company or wherever the case may be, rules will inevitably change. And sometimes you just get the short end of the stick and you have to deal with it and adapt to the new rules and, you know, just live with it at that point.
0: Well, and I think what kind of makes me laugh about the whole thing is, and I'm not surprised by this, but everybody wants to make, like, Lane Kiffin at LSU the villain and all this, and people wanted to vilify him anyway because of, you know, the split from Ole Miss and everything at the end of last season. But, you know, there's a guy who signed on onto a practice squad who's been living in Austin, Texas for years practicing with them, but nobody wants to say anything because that's the Mannings and everything else. So, you know, I will say this. The one thing that I heard Lane Kiffin say in a press conference last week is, you know, if you don't get them on your team, you may have to play against them. So I think that, you know, there definitely needs to be a clear-cut thing, and everybody needs to be playing by the same rules, right?
9: Yeah, I mean, again, I think Kiffin is just a guy who's just following the rules as they come, and as you've seen, I'm sure, in college wrestling and obviously college athletics as a whole, you know, these rules are constantly changing. It seems like, what, every single week there's going to be something new, or every couple of weeks there's something different coming out, or a new ruling or TRO where you have the exception here, but you don't have an exception in this other place, so on and so forth. So, you know, I think Kiffin, you know, whether you agree with what he's doing or not, you know, people can just say, well, he can play these guys, but he doesn't have to. He can choose not to. Well, he's not going to do that. These guys were hired to, you know, coach these football teams and ultimately win games, especially in the case of, you look at LSU, excuse me, I almost lost my train of thought there, but, you know, LSU hired him to win football games, to win national championships. He obviously proved he could do it at Ole Miss. And now LSU, they want to get back to, hey, we won three national championships this century under three different head coaches. Why can't this guy be the fourth? He's been so great in this second half of his head coaching career. We hired him to win games pretty much at all costs. And obviously, you know, they want to make LSU have to be the bad guy because they brought another guy in. They brought Will Wade back to their basketball program. And obviously, you talk about Kim Mulkey as well. These guys are, you know, these guys and women.
0: Lightning rods.
9: They're lightning rods. Like you said, you know, they crave the media attention, but then the media feeds into it as well. It's a back and forth affair there. But all three of those coaches are doing whatever they can recruiting wise within the confines of the rules to make sure they have the best rosters, whether they have to spend the most money or, you know, circumvent certain recruiting tactics or rules based on judges' rulings, or there's a loophole here, a loophole there. All these coaches do it, but, you know, as you mentioned, they're all lightning rods, so they're going to get the brunt end of it. So, you know, I don't necessarily like what's going on, but hey, until it's written in stone that you cannot do this or you're going to get penalized for it, which the SEC is trying to penalize you for it.
0: Oh man,
9: the Big Ten,
0: they're not playing. They're talking about suspending the coach half the season and say taking half your football budget. I'm like, whoa.
9: Yeah, it is bonkers when you actually look at the punishments or the potential punishments. But if a judge in Louisiana is going to say, well, we're going to, you know, still circumvent your own implemented rules and these kids are going to be allowed to play, then, well, I guess they're going to be allowed to play. So we'll see how it all plays out. I mean, I'm interested to see the reception these guys get if they go back into a college locker room after playing in the NFL for a couple of months. But, hey, well again, this is, I would say, you would hope, a blip on the radar. Because it only does involve the class of 2022 and that specific group of guys.
0: Well, Nick, the segment passed really quickly. I don't want to take more of your time. I know you got a lot of other things going on today. And as busy as you are, let's find some time to keep in touch throughout the season when cool things are happening with Rutgers and things that you're doing. We'll have to bring you back on to talk about things going on. So thanks for answering the phone when I reached out, and we look forward to having you on again soon.
9: Yeah, absolutely. Looking forward to talking again. You know, obviously wrestling season's right around the corner. Love to chat it up about Rutgers and obviously everything else happening in college wrestling. Looking forward to it.
0: All right, thanks, Nick. That's Nick Costco. You can find him on X. You can find him on Instagram. Wearing a lot of hats, working for On3, doing college sports news, as you can hear, very informed. Also catch him doing Jersey high school sports and doing wrestling for Rutgers and Drexel and much more. So Nick Costco, kind enough to join us for a few minutes on the show. I appreciate him being here with us today. We are going to come back, and on the other side of the break, we're going to talk about the historic run for the U20 team on the men's side at the World Championships. Talk more about that. We're going to break down RAF a little bit more. All that plus more on the other side. This is Panera Bread, USA Takedown on KXNO.
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0: Welcome back to Panera Bread's USA Takedown, live from downtown Des Moines. Thanks to Kennedy Blades for the promo. She balled out last weekend on the RAF card, Real American Freestyle, a huge card, their anniversary show in Cleveland last week. We'll talk more about that coming up. And they're going to have a card in Moscow next week. So, listen, there's a lot of good wrestling in Russia. And so they're going to go over there and taking some Americans, some really good Americans, to go compete. And it'd be a good time. So, that one will not be on Fox Nation, but it is going to stream somewhere. So hopefully by next Saturday, I'll be able to give you guys more information on time and all that kind of stuff and where you can get that. My guess is probably their YouTube channel or something is what I'm hearing, but I don't have any specific details yet, so we'll see. But there's tons of Olympic and world champs on that card. So RAF Moscow next week is going to be fantastic. So we were talking about these conference rulings, and there's a lot to get to there. But before we do any of that, let's go back to the U20 freestyle team. I want to try to put into context how impressive the performance of Team USA was. So they put all 10 guys on the medal stand. Now, I understand the tournament's not as big as, say, NCAA's, but if you think about it, there's still elite-level competition, some of the world's best, and to put the guys on the medal stand, unlike the NCAA tournament where you got to be top 8, you got to be top 4 because they give 2 bronze medals. So it's harder to do. But we had, you know, on the NCAA landscape, you've only had it 2 or 3 times where all 10 guys were all Americans. It hasn't happened very often. So now we get 10 guys on the medal stand. We had 4 golds, we had 3 silvers, and we had 3 bronze. So I'm just going to kind of go through it real quick. Isaiah Cortez, kid from Cornell that we talked about on the show at 57 kilograms, took silver. Was kind of outclassed in the finals, but had a really good tournament. Aaron Seidel, we've talked about him a good bit. Talked about him with Bo Bassett. What a deep weight class he's part of with Marcus Blaze and Jax Forrest. But Seidel takes gold and was very dominant, extremely impressive with his performance this past weekend at U23 Worlds. So congratulations to Mr. Seidel on winning gold there. And then another friend of the show, Bo Bassett. We talked about him being in the semis. Well, he wins gold. So that's the second of our four gold medalists. Landon Robideau at 154 pounds, basically 70 kilos, takes silver. A really good match, actually. He loses 3-2, but a very close match. So he took silver there. Jaden James had a very, at 74 kilos, had a very wide open match. I think it turned out something like 14-13 or something wild. There was a lot of points scored in that match. Jaden James was right there on the verge of winning. So he took a silver medal as well. So Cortez, Robidoux, and Drayshawn Ross. Let's see. Robidoux got bronze. My apologies. Cortez and Ross and Jaden James were our silver medalists. Robidoux came back, took bronze. And then we had at 79 kilos is, hold on, I just got it. Oh, Ryan Burton, another Virginia Tech kid, takes bronze as well. I saw something from the Virginia Tech people that said that if the Hokies were a country by themselves, they would have finished seventh in the world. So, very impressive performance by the Virginia Tech contingency. They really only had three. They had Seidel, they had Bassett, and they had Ryan Burton. Aiden Sinclair, a guy we've talked about multiple times in the show, Askren Wrestling Academy kid, wins gold at 86, had to come back in the semis and pull one out, but he takes gold at 92 is where we had, oh, nasty Jimmy Masney, Iowa State connection. He takes a bronze medal. Michael Boyle is our fourth gold medal winner. He's going to be part of that Ohio State program. I don't know that he starts this year, but maybe he's the heir apparent and heavyweight for Nick Feldman. We'll see what happens there. But he takes gold. And then Drayshawn Ross against a really good guy from Iran, who's probably the heir apparent for that country at heavyweight. He took silver. And Drayshawn, who we've talked about multiple times, Fort Dodge's own guy, we talked about him a lot on this show. Drayshawn attacked and was mostly on the attack the majority of that match and just got some counterattacks and got caught up a couple times. But, you know, you wrestle that match again, maybe it comes out different. So Drayshawn takes silver. So once again, gold's for Seidel, gold for Bassett, gold for Boyle, and gold for Sinclair. Silvers for Ross, silver for James, and silver for Cortez. And then bronze for Masney, bronze for Landon Robideau, and bronze for Ryan Burton. So 10 for 10, 205 points. Maybe the most impressive performance that we've seen by Team USA on that U20 stage. We did not quite have the performance that we wanted at U17s, but the future is really bright in for Team USA. So win there, and then we get one gold medal on the women's side. We talked about that. We get bronze from Taina Hernandez, and we get bronze from Morgan Turner. So U20 on the women's side showed out. I think they finished fifth, and then we did get a medal in Greco. So an impressive U20 haul for the United States. Once again, led by men's freestyle, 10 medals in 10 weight classes and 205 points total. Very impressive. By Team USA. Shout out to Jaden Cox. Hopefully we can have him on the show pretty soon. His influence as a development coach for Team USA is really starting to show through. Impressive showing there. So now some of those guys getting back, getting ready for that regular season's kind of starting to amp up for college. But we do have two other big international tournaments coming up in late September. We have U23 Worlds, and that's going to be in Vegas, baby, this year. So U23 Worlds there. The World Championships will be in late October. Everybody on that team is set, with the exception of the 65-kilo spot. We've talked about it on this show. On September 25th, we're going to have a match between Real Woods, our best of two out of three, between Real Woods, medal winner last year at 65 kilos, and Bo Bassett, who is going to be doing U23s. He's already done U20s, and he is still in contention for that senior world team spot at 65 kilos. So we'll be hearing more from Bo Bassett in the future, but looking forward to seeing, you know, who wins that spot and how we do at Worlds in late October. And that will take us right into the start of the regular season. So more on that and more in hour number two. But I wanted to make sure that we mentioned all the medal winners on the men's side. We kept recapping their performance for you last week. So I want to give you kind of a final heads up on that and where those guys came out. So this is hour number one. We've heard from the head coach of the Air Force Academy, Joe Johnson. We also heard from Nick Costco. In hour number two, we're going to talk with Lindley Kistler. We're going to talk with Art Garcia, our West Coast correspondent, Joey Krebs, some Iowa legends coming back for the Hall of Fame induction for Matt McDonough. We're going to talk more about them, kind of hit the Wayback Machine a little bit, learn about their stories, and more. On the other side, USA Panera Breads, USA Takedown is brought to you by Defense Soap, by Barbarian Apparel, by Carterberg PBS Landscaping, Walter Roofing, Clogbusters, Littman Law, Hedberg and Sons, PLS Investments, Mullins, Mercedes-Benz of Des Moines, and more. We'll be back for hour number two. This is Panera Breads USA Takedown from 106.3 KXNO.
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0: 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And you can also listen live by just putting in KXNO in your search bar. Our West Coast correspondent Joey Krebs pointed out to me that the U23 championships are taking place in Las Vegas October 12th through the 18th. So thank you, Joey, for that. Didn't have those dates in front of me, so appreciate that. So that's when U20s will take place. And then late October, almost into November, will be the Senior Worlds. And I think that's in Kazakhstan. This year. So they moved it because of political unrest. Do we have Joey on the phone or just Art right now?
16: Yeah, you got me.
0: Our West Coast correspondent, valued contributor to this show, Mr. Joey Krebs. Good morning, sir. How are you?
16: Hey, hey. Wrestling saves lives.
0: Wrestling does save lives. Joey, we have a couple of different guests. We're going to do them in separate segments today, but I'm going to have you introduce our first guest, Mr. Garcia. Tell us a little bit about him and tell us who we're talking to, and then we'll bring Art into the conversation.
16: Well, this is a very exciting opportunity to share the narratives of really important members of our community. And this is a retrospective story. And the reason it's important, because it turns many of these past athletes' experiences into shared lessons. It builds personal identities, it strengthens relationships, and it drives our wrestling community towards a greater importance. And I would love to introduce Art Garcia, a.k.a. Art Hardin, who remembers the teammates, battles, and brotherhoods that defined the great Iowa Hawkeye era. He's returned to Iowa City as an alumni to celebrate Mac McDonough's, and he has a story to tell. And boy, does he have a story to tell. Art?
17: Hi, Joey. Thanks for the introduction.
0: Good morning, Art. How are you, sir?
17: Great, great. Thanks for having me on.
0: It's a pleasure to have you on, and I definitely want to hear your McDonough story, but one thing that Joey said to me, and I think this is important for people to hear, Art. You were not a guy that started on a regular basis, or still a very valuable member to this team, and have a ton of connections. Talk about just how wrestling shaped you, and kind of just basically how you can still be a key member of a team, even if you're not one of the you know, starting 10, I guess.
17: Good question. So it all starts out, you start wrestling at a young age, and it teaches you competition, hard work, etc. I was fortunate in that I trained with Barry Davis, who's an amazing human being and an awesome wrestler, and you see greatness coming up. But also, along the way, you learn valuable life lessons in that hard work pays, and also when you're on the mat, it's you against, well, your competition. And in life, there are times when it is that way, and sometimes the competition is yourself in terms of being successful and breaking bad habits, or not forming bad habits, doing the good habits. But one of the I guess cornerstones of my life is being able to wrestle at Iowa, and yeah, I didn't break the lineup. I couldn't beat Barry, but I was there wrestling every day. I saw myself getting better and better and better. And you're with a group of guys that are they're dedicated, but just a variety of personalities, a variety of techniques, styles, and they all won and they all improved, and we did it together. And Barry is one of those guys that will reach out to you and thank you for being there with him and working hard with him. And it just wasn't me. You know, we had 10 starters, but there were 40 guys on the team pushing them, and they had to be ready to go if it ever came up. So, and on top of that, spending time with the legendary Dan Gable, who was unlike any coach I have seen.
0: One second, Art. Joey, I don't know what you got going on over there, but that's some definite noise that's distracting. Okay, Art, go ahead.
17: Dealing with Gable, you know, as a kid growing up, I remember watching him 72 Olympics, and I think he's probably like 10 years older than I am, but watching him grow up, and then he comes to Eastern Iowa, which is where I grew up, and having such a big impact on the community. I mean, he was an Iowa State guy, came to Iowa, and then Iowa started winning. And that was pretty much all we did under Gable, but the influence you had on him. So we all think of these big, big wrestlers that look like bodybuilders, like Arnold coming out. Gable is the exact opposite in that he is lean and mean. I would compare him to a Navy SEAL. You know, I do Brazilian Jiu-Jitsu out here, and one of my famous favorite training partners was a SEAL. And the guy was like 160 pounds, 5'10", lean and mean. But this guy knew more than the professors did. And but he did it just to work out. And Gable was like that. I would see him take on these big heavyweights, Lou Bannock, Pete Bush, who was our 90-pounder, and just wear them down and tear them up. And the guy, on a heavy day, wasn't more than 160 pounds. And I think he's like probably 5'9". It was just a whole different style. And the guy could run like a marathon. He was in just such great shape. And the other thing about Gable was he fit your style with winning. Like, we didn't all have the same high crotch or the same headlock or, you know, the Iowa style. Gable took a guy. If he was an upper body guy, he could pull that out of the guy. And, or maybe he was a single leg guy or, that type of wrestler. He adjusted his coaching style to bring that out. Everybody was moving forward, going after it, pushing for the pin all the time. But he brought it out in that wrestler, his strength, and improved upon it. Certainly, fixed the weaknesses along the way. But it was like the night before a meet, Gable would go down each match, and he would pull out the opponent, and he'd be like, yeah, this guy's a foot sweep guy. You got to watch out for this. Now, you know, and here's the counter to that. Every match, I mean, this guy was, for lack of a better word, kind of a genius in the whole sport. Very smart guy, very, very quiet. But when he spoke, a lot of wisdom there, and everybody listened. And paid attention. So
0: Art, I want to ask you about Matt McDonough, and I got a couple other things to ask you about. But Joey told me that you so first of all, Barry Davis, been in studio with us several times. Great friend of the show. What a great guy. Always a lot of fun to talk to him and spend some time with him. But Joey said that you have a story of when Barry Davis almost left the program. And maybe a story that involved finding him and something to do with some candy or something.
17: yeah, it's true. True story. So I remember in high school, we had weigh-ins, and I spent the night at Barry's house because it was like a blizzard, right? And after we weighed in, all he had was a gallon of chocolate milk, chocolate donuts. I mean, the guy had a sweet tooth, so it kind of fits into the story. But we had practice the night before. The team was flying off, I believe it was in Chicago, for Big Tens, and Gable was going down the lineup, et cetera. What time the weigh-ins were, what time they were catching the plane. And, you know, you're on the team. You're included. You listened. You were expected to be there at practice. I had just had knee surgery previous month. I was still on crutches, but I was there at practice. You know, you sat there on your crutches and listened and watched, and you were expected. You were on the team. So I get a phone call early in the morning, and the phone just keeps ringing, and I had one of those really long extension cords so the phone could reach around my dorm. I grab the cord. I start pulling it towards me. Grab a handle and hello. And Gable has a very distinct speaking voice. Hello. I'm like, well, coach? You know, because yeah, Dan Gable. I said, yeah, coach. I get it. What's up? And he's like, have you seen Barry? Where's Barry? I look at the clock. I'm like, 6. Yeah. I'm like, shouldn't he be on the bus to the airport? Right? He goes, no. He left a note. I'm leaving the team. I'm quitting. I can't make weight. Don't come looking for me. You won't find me. And I'm like, oh, my God, not Barry. Because, I mean, Barry, his focus was wrestling his whole life. Even in high school, I remember we were doing orientation to go into high school, and they had you write down your life's goal. And the principal stands up and goes, we got a guy here who wants to be an Olympic champion, Barry Davis. And, I mean, God, he's like going into high school. So it was his goal. And for him, to crack like that, it just shocked me. But it just goes to show how tough cutting weight is, and I'm glad there are rules out there that prevent kids from getting sick and driving too hard, etc.
0: So Barry says you won't find me, and so no. So what happens?
17: I'm still looking, and Gable tells me I'm sending Steve Wilbur to come get you, right? And I'm like, well, because he's like, you know where Barry goes? I'm like, well, there's this one place we got a friend, you know, we go hang out with, maybe, you know. And his roommate, Steve Wilbur, who was our heavyweight, he was behind Dubanek that year, but he broke the lineup later, picks me up, and all of a sudden this big blue van pulls up, and it's Gable driving, and it's Jeff Kerber's van, who's a 134-pounder, who's on his way to Big Tens. And I'm like, wait, this is the head coach. Shouldn't he be with the rest of the team? You know, we got, I think Matt Eglin would have been the backup, who I think he placed second at Nationals or placed very high and could have stepped in. But nah, Gable was going after Barry. He wasn't leaving any stone unturned. And Wilbur's like, yeah, Gable says, you know, where you guys, you know, a friend. I'm like, yeah, Wilbur's. You know, you didn't have GPS at the time, and I didn't drive over there. So we're heading in that direction. I'm like, it's near the high school. You know, head this direction, and then I'm like, oh man, I can't remember. Pull into Hy-Vee here. I'll look up the name in the phone book. So we're pulling in. Gable pulls up to the front of the store, like slams on the brakes, and we're like, what the hell? You look in the window, and there's Barry at the counter. Okay. Gable jumps out of the van and goes running in, and I hobble in with my crutches, and I get in there in time, and Barry says, I didn't eat nothing. And Gable, like, his voice cracks. He's, like, so emotional. He's like, would you talk to me? Would you just talk to me? And I'm like, wow, this guy is steel, you know? He is just incredibly strong and incredibly tough. But, man, he was touched. He was hurt. He was hurt that Barry left without reaching out to him. And I was like, ooh, you know, I'm like, wow. So Barry leaves the stuff on the counter. They go out to the van. We're walking out. And Gable does this, like, dive from the driver's seat because I think Barry was heading towards the door. And the whole van was kind of wobbling, you know. and then it settled down. And, Gable rolls down the window. And he's like, okay. I got him. We're going to go work out. I'm going to get a plane. We're going to fly up there. We're going to make weight. And off they go. Okay. So they start working out. Gable works out with them. Gable won't let him out of his sight. Okay, they get to the hotel. I guess Barry's telling me they ran the stairs. They did all that. Barry made weight with some despair. He wins Big Tens, and then he goes and wins Nationals. And I believe he wins it the next year. Then he takes a year off to go to the Olympics, takes a silver there, and then comes back and wins it again his senior year. And he tells me that he moved up to 126, and then he wanted to go to 134, but Gable didn't want him at 134. But Barry could have won Nationals at three different weights. It would have been I think that would have been the first time that had ever happened. But, I just wanted to

0: fight for that. And with that, we'll have a meetup with a bunch of old alumni, Letterman, come there. And it's a good time to meet up, and I'll get to talk to Matt. And Lindley's coming back. I had started this, when Tiffler was inducted into the Hall of Fame a number of years ago, like 11 years ago. So I went back with Joey. Joey took photos. We stayed with Harlan and another one of the brothers, Harlan Kistler. And then we did everything, and I've been going back every year, except for last year I went on vacation, but I go back with an Iowa football player that played for Kirk Ferentz. Kirk's first year as a offensive line coach, he actually coached John Carroll. John lives in San Diego, so we go back and do the wrestling thing. The first year we were back together, saw Tom Brands at the induction, and he's like, "All right, you got tickets, you know?" And I'm like, "Yeah, John's a football player." He goes, "Yeah, but do you have press box tickets?" And I'm like, "No, I don't. No, we don't." He goes, "Well, you do now. Just swing by and get the tickets at the wrestling office." I'm like, "Well, thank you." So we go there, and Bobby Stooks was there, and he was up in the press booth. He was going to do some commentating. He had just retired from being the football coach in Oklahoma and winning multiple titles. And we all know Bobby. We knew, and Michael, his brother, used to hang out with the wrestling team. So we go in there, and there's like five football players already there, and they're like, "John Art, what are you guys doing here?" He goes, "Oh, we're going to the booth. Why are you guys sitting out here?" "Because we're in the press box upstairs, and you can't have alcohol up there. So we're just having some IPAs down here." And he's like, "So where are you at?" And we're like, "Oh, we're in the wrestling press box." And they're like, "Really? Who's there?" "Well, Gable." And they're like, "Oh man, we got to go talk to Gable." And everyone starts like, yeah, tell him the quick Gable story. So we head in there, and Gable's standing there, and they just kind of form around him, and they spend the next 20 minutes. "Hey, coach, remember when I bumped into you here? Hey, coach, remember that time?" Gable lit up, and they're all laughing and telling stories. So, that's a kind of impression Gable left on not just the wrestlers, but the football team as well. And, we had a blast. And then actually the football players hung out there a long time. I don't know if it was the beer, if it was Gable, if it was Brands, or the view, but it was a great experience for sure. So we'll be hanging with the football team. Hap Peterson, who was a state champion wrestler in Bettendorf, but he also he just played football in Iowa. Him and some buddies bought a school bus, and they've got it decked out for specifically for tailgating. So we'll swing by there as well and hang out with the football team before we head in. I'm taking the whole family with me because I want them to experience Iowa City on game day. On top of that, I want to get them to the induction, meet Brands, meet Gable, meet some of the other people. Well, actually, my one son is, some of them have met Gable. Lindley had Gable out for a tournament that he sponsored up in north of L.A., and Joey was there as well taking photos, and Gable came, signed autographs, could not have been nicer, talked to everybody, and I brought my little son along. My older son was in the Marines at the time, so he couldn't make it, but so we've got some history with Gable yet again, and so we'll be doing that for sure, so... I don't know if you wanted me to bring up meeting Lindley Kistler and Harlan and Marty, and Joey had asked me about them coming to Iowa. Would you like to hear a little bit about that?
1: Yeah. So here's what I'm gonna do. We're gonna take a short break, and I'm gonna have you stay with me, and then on the other side of the break, have you talk about meeting the Kistlers and them coming to Iowa, and then we'll have you introduce Lindley as you step off the air.
0: Okay.
1: And then we'll talk to Lindsay. We'll talk to Lindley for

0: the balance of the next break. So now I'm going to ask you to keep Art online with us, with Joey, and then we'll have Art introduce Lindley on the other side.
1: Okay.
0: So stay tuned. 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

0: Just letting the music play for a second. Noah on the ones and twos behind the glass. Thank you again, Noah, for your work this week. We appreciate you. This is Panera Bread USA Takedown. We're talking with our West Coast correspondent, Joey Krebs. And Joey and I are just kind of getting out of the way, letting Art captivate us with some great stories. So, Art, we definitely appreciate your time and contributions to the show today. So, going to have you tell us, because the Kistler family, there's several brothers, and they were vital to the success of the Iowa program. So kind of have you talk about meeting the Kistlers and them coming to Iowa and kind of whatever you want to tell us on that story, and then we'll have you introduce Lindley to everybody on your way out today.
1: Okay. Absolutely, man. So I'm a freshman. Marty Kistler gets recruited, number one recruit in the nation. He has a full scholarship, which is unheard of at Iowa. I mean, we've got national champions that have books and maybe room and board, or somebody has tuition, etc. So there was a lot of, let's say, jealousy with Marty rolling in. And him being from California, it was a slight to the guys from Iowa, because we thought it was the center of the wrestling universe. And then here I find out later that there are all kinds of tournaments that happen on the West where some of the guys from our team had actually gone and Harlan had beat them. And one of the guys was a four-time state champion in high school, and, you know, he was in the lineup at Iowa. So it was a whole world going on that we were ignorant to. We did not know. But Marty came, he injured his knee. He had made the lineup, and his dad, a doctor, told him, stay off it, don't let them cut on you, it will heal. And that wasn't the Iowa way. We wrestled injured, you know, you had to show heart. I mean, Jay Robinson had like 20 knee surgeries by the time we got there. You know, the guy, a great technician, but his body didn't cooperate. But he was there practicing all of the time. And Gable, he always wrestled. So anyhow, Marty sat out, and he wasn't happy there. Harlan came out at Christmas time. He was a starter at ASU. He was already an All-American and brought his workout gear, because Gable let anybody wrestle. We had the South Korean Olympic team drop by and work out with us for a couple of days. Dave Schultz and his brother Mark would come at Christmas time. I think they came that year, in fact. Whenever Wisconsin would come, Lee Kemp was in our weight room locker room at the time. It was an old field house, working out like it was his basement. Like he knew the whole layout. I mean, he would go up and wrestle Gable. You know, it was just like a treat, you know, to see those two go at it. So anyhow, where Harlan was at Mecca, it was the ultimate thing. He talked Marty into staying. Because he went and spoke to Gable that he wanted to come wrestle, and Gable's like, yeah, okay, you're going to lose a year. You're going to lose a year eligibility, because they didn't have the portal back then. Harlan leaves Arizona State and can't wrestle till the following, year, right? And he goes on and wins Big Tens, wins Midlands, took a third at Nationals, and it was just a crazy time. But I became really close friends with Harlan as well as Marty. Harlan's heading back to California after the last semester, and he says, Art, find a place for me, you, and Marty. I'm like, okay, fine. So I go out, I get us an apartment, and it's a duplex. It's a killer layout, right? And then the U-Haul shows up, and Harlan goes, hey, I got a surprise in the back of the truck. So we go over there, me and a couple friends driving motorcycles over there, pop open the back of the truck, and there's Lindley sleeping on the couch. And he stands up, starts stretching, and I'm like, man, this guy's like 6 foot. He's a big guy, right? And I'm like, so what's going on? You know, we introduce ourselves, and it turns out, he got let go at ASU on a medical scholarship. He was on a full scholarship there, but he had shoulder surgery, elbow surgery, knee surgery, and I believe they were all on the same side. We used to call him Frankenstein, but Bobby Douglas let him go and gave him a medical. So he was Lindley, who was like a, in high school. I don't even know what the weights were in California back then, but I think he was like 124, 125, goes to ASU, grows like 6 inches. So he comes to Iowa, and everyone's like, oh, man, another Kistler, you know, and tears everybody up with his style. He wrestles like he's a 34-pounder. You know, these guys are used to pushing each other around, setting up arm drags, maybe a high crotch or a duck under, only shooting singles and doing the Barzigar series, all of this. And it's fun as hell to watch. And on top of that, it improved the level of technique on the rest of the heavier guys. They had to come at them with a different technique. So, but I don't know if you guys ever saw the movie Slapstick with the Hansen brothers, those hockey players that were just crazy and zany. That was the Kistlers. They showed up. They had like toy RC cars that they would race in the basement. In fact, the first day we get moved in, we get set up, we go to the local swimming pool to cool off. And I think Lindley does a cannonball. Or does a dive, and the lifeguard blows the whistle, like, stop, or I'll throw you out. So Lindley goes back up, and he does a cannonball right in front of the lifeguard, just douses him. The lifeguard stands up, starts blowing the whistle, out, you're out of here. Harlan jumps up, shoves the lifeguard into the water. Big splash there. We all start heading towards the locker room, get our stuff, and take off. I just never seen this kind of zany behavior at all in my life. And yeah, that was the whole year with those guys. It was great. And still friends to this day. I mean, Harlan is a law firm up in Riverside, quite successful. He helped my mom out with a real estate deal, pro bono, you know, just wrote a letter, straightened it all out. And that's the kind of guy he is. Lindley coaches at Moore Park College. I mean, gives back to the community. And by the way, Harlan has coached for 30 years at the high school level. So, yeah, just a great family. So
2: he was also inducted to the Hall of Fame recently as well, because he, another individual of distinction, one of the great Kistler families here in Southern California, was actually involved in saving the Dave Schultz Champion of Champions Trophy. It was Harlan Kistler who is the sole patron, the sole supporter, the sole producer of this great trophy that's handed out to great wrestlers across the nation from California to go on to great careers. And two of those wrestlers are Olympic champions, so, Jake Varner and Amit Ellore.
0: So let's recap really quickly, because the Kistlers have a special place in Iowa lore. And some of the newer wrestling fans may not be quite as familiar. So we know we have Marty and we have Lindley and we have Harlan. So let's talk about all the Kistler brothers and like how they did, you know, the mark that they left on the Iowa program as far as, because I know we had a couple of national champions out of the group. And so let's talk about kind of how, you know, the accomplishments of the Kistlers at Iowa.
1: So Marty's a three-time national champion, three-time Big Ten champion. And his senior year, he was the outstanding wrestler of the tournament. And while he was being inducted, the retired athletic, he wasn't the director, but he was certainly part of the athletic program, asked him about it. You know, you pin your way all the way to the finals and, you know, tell us about the last match. And Marty says, well, you know, in a sport like wrestling, where you can beat somebody up, just pound them, winning 3-1. I beat him 16-2. So what do you think? You know, and that was Marty. That was Marty Stott. He was just a machine. He was built for it. Lindley took second place his junior year, won Big Tens, and then the next year he had an elbow that wouldn't hardly work, and he still beat Royce Alger out to hold his spot, and he went there and took a fifth. So he's multiple All-American. And then you have Harlan, who All-American at, well, hell, he wrestled at UCLA with Dave and Mark Schultz. And then they cut the team and split off. Harlan went to ASU with his brother Jackson, and Harlan was All-American, and Jackson as well. Harlan took a third for Iowa. So, and then someone had told me, was it Brands? Someone had told me that the Kistlers, Kistler family, scored the most points in the Big Ten of any other family at the University of Iowa. And they put up a lot of points at the national level, too. So these three guys were a huge impact at Iowa, and certainly those.
2: And that's really interesting, because everywhere they went, the Kistlers, when they all were in high school, at North Dam High School, they were their own particular country. They were their own team. They were, wherever they went, they dominated and scored points. And these were paternal brothers that were just amazing and accomplishing great things. Whether it was Marty, Harlan, Jackson, Lindley, these guys were, they were all accomplished athletes.
0: So Art, tell us where you grew up.
1: So I grew up in Swisher, Iowa. It's halfway between Cedar Rapids and Iowa City. And if you go across the interstate, on the other side is Shoeyville. And that's where the, well, you call them Zaleski. You know, locally we call them Zaleski brothers. Lenny, Jimmy, Larry. And I used to bail hay with these guys. We go to different farms because, you know, a lot of farmers didn't have kids old enough to bail, or maybe they had moved out. So we'd follow the farmer that had the baler. So we'd bail hay in the summer times together. And then also, their dad was a plumber locally, and my dad was in construction. And so I'd work summers helping my dad out. And their dad, Leonard Sr., was a hell of a pool player. I guess he was a great basketball player, believe it or not. And a jokester. He loved to tell jokes all day long, and he was fun to be around. And and then finally, the best athlete in the Zosky family was Cassie, their older sister, the oldest one of the family. She was a track star at Prairie. She was a softball star at Prairie. She was a basketball star at Prairie, and I believe she went to college and played softball. But it was she was like multi-sport, and you know, you don't hear about that because, you know, it's women's sports. And guess what? She didn't wrestle, so you know, there you have it.
0: She might have wrestled if she was coming up nowadays, right? Oh, with where everything is now, and how much women's wrestling has exploded onto the scene. I bet she would have wrestled if she had come up in today's day and time.
1: She would have crushed it. She would have crushed it. I guarantee she wrestled her brothers. You know, she was just that that athletic and tough. I mean, feminine, you know, but that has nothing to do with the heart of these women. And I truly enjoy watching women's wrestling. It is exciting to me. I love the different styles. And in talking with Gable like 10 years ago, his big push was to save men's wrestling. And then he's like, Art, you know, women's wrestling is saving men's wrestling. You know, it's fulfilling the Title IX and putting people in the seats. I think it's wonderful. And I talked about Brazilian jiu-jitsu. You roll with women. They don't, there's no distinction, you know, men only, women only. They're there doing it. I think it's great that we include them now.
0: So Art, I want to ask you a couple of other things. And first of all, we were unable to get in touch with Lindley, so I appreciate you taking the time. Yeah, it's very easy to fill segments with you. You're a talker and a captivating storyteller, so we appreciate you spending the time with us today. So I want to ask, have you had a chance to watch any of the Real American Freestyle stuff at all?
1: Not really, no. No, please fill me in.
0: Okay, so Real American Freestyle, they just had their anniversary show. They've been around for a year. Unlike a lot of other professional wrestling leagues that have really tried to do this, these guys had the backing from the start. So Fox Nation streams it. I think they're going to be adding other streaming partners soon. But it was a sort of a brainchild of Hulk Hogan before he died and Eric Bischoff, who was, you know, on the TV in the wrestling days back in the day. But they put together a professional wrestling league. They're signing athletes from all around the world, Japan, Russia, Olympic, you know, high level Olympic level athletes. And so they've had cards. This was their second show in Cleveland because that's where their kickoff show was last year at this time. They've been to Miami. They've been to Arizona. They've been to Chicago area. So they're doing shows, you know, all over the country with some of the best of the best. We had Spencer Lee on a couple of cards. The Ben DeVino and Masa Ono was the opening match last week. So they're doing a lot of cool things. And Eric Bischoff has told us a couple of different times that they're ahead of the curve or where they were expecting to be at this time. So for the first time, we may have a professional freestyle wrestling league that has some legs to it and has the ability to stay around for a while.
1: Awesome. Awesome. I was in Vegas earlier this year with Lindley, watching the U.S. Open. And I gotta tell you, freestyle is so much more exciting than folk style. I mean, I appreciate folk style. I understand it, but yeah, freestyle, I believe, will put people in the seats, in the stands to watch because it is so exciting.
0: Well, Art, I definitely appreciate you coming on, and I think the one thing that I would like you to speak to and just kind of to highlight one more time, because you know everybody has dreams and goals of being national champs and everybody wants to be on that big stage. But even if you're not a starter, you can still be a critical part of a team and helping other guys get ready and still form some lifelong relationships, and it's definitely worth it, right? And so to hear you as a sort of testament to that, I think is very powerful. And so I appreciate you taking the time.
1: Wow, thank you. Absolutely. I got one more quick thing to put in. You know, we talked about the portal today. You can jump around. It's a whole different ball game. But when I was there, you gave up a year eligibility, just like Harlan did, and that's a leap of faith. Well, we had the guy that Harlan beat out the senior year was Bob Coughlin, a 150-pounder. Him, Matt Fury, who couldn't beat out Eddie Bannick, and then finally Mike Cassie, who was a wrestler at Prairie, was a state champion and couldn't break the lineup. He couldn't beat Marty. They all went to Edinburgh, where the head coach was a former Hawkeye, Mike Deanna. And Mike placed second like two or three times at Nationals and never broke through. Otherwise, you know, he'd be a Hall of Famer. But great guy. Anyhow, they go there. I believe they probably had like a year of eligibility. And they all were Division II national champions. So that just kind of a testament on, you know, the depth we had at Iowa, but also some of those second stringers, how good they were. So,
0: well, and I think what a lot of people, unless you've been in rooms or part of programs, what a lot of people don't realize is you see those 10 starters, but it is the work of the other guys in the room and them helping get those guys ready that help them perform at optimal levels. So thank you, Art, for coming on, man. This has been a great 2 segments, 40 plus minutes with you, and we hope to have you on again sometime, man. Thanks for spending some time with us.
1: Hey, I'm your man, and I appreciate you.
0: We'll have you back on again. Thanks, Art, and I'll reach out to you. We'll catch up soon, okay?
1: Okay. Thank you.
0: Thanks to Art Garcia. Joey, I'm going to have you hang around with me for the last segment, but we're a little bit late to break, so we're gonna cut out and come back. That was a couple of dynamic segments with Art Garcia, reliving some of the history and some of what is the sort of Hawkeye lore and how it sort of connects with California. But we will wrap up, talk a little bit more about RAF and talk a little bit more about what's going on in current wrestling today with our West Coast correspondent Joey Krebs on the other side. This is Panera Bread's USA Takedown on KXNO.
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0: Back to Panera Bread's USA Takedown live on KXNO, Des Moines Sports Leader. This is Mike Harvey. Scott Casper on assignment. We'll be back next week is the hope. So, yeah, save the ship. So look forward to having Scott back in studio very soon. I appreciate him listening and reaching out and all of his mentorship and feedback along the way. I want to tell you about our friends at Littman Law. They handle a wide variety of workman comp claims, including body injuries and such. You can call them at 515-276-3411. Littman Law will even up the scales of justice for you. And I also want to tell you about our friends at Mullets. They have a Mullets in Waukee, the Mullets in Ankeny, and the Mullets downtown is now open in the evenings again. So whether you're looking for breakfast, man, some of the best breakfast you can buy, or you want their Reuben, or they got great hamburgers that start with the best meat money can buy, and you can custom make it and add all kinds of toppings to it. Whatever you're looking for, Mullets will take great care of you, and you will leave happy and full. So, Mullets downtown, check them out. Locations also in Ankeny and in Waukee. And more coming with Mullets. And so, some really cool announcements and other information we're going to hear from John very soon. Next week, I think he's going to be on the show with us. So looking forward to that. Appreciate his sponsorship and everything that he's done for us over the years. A treasured and very valued partner that we greatly appreciate. West Coast correspondent Joey Krebs back with us. After the break, Joey, were you able to catch any of the Real American Freestyle card that took place last weekend?
1: I was always honored to cue into that great new movement that's taking place, that those guys are giving the wrestling community an opportunity to integrate these great, exciting skills that finally is being properly marketed. I've seen so much of the generation of opportunities fail, especially with the real wrestling many years ago and some people. But I also had the opportunity to meet with, you know, Nathan Tomasello, who actually was a two-time RAF world champion.
0: And Nathan Tomasello was just announced is going to be on another card coming up pretty soon. I'm trying to remember who his opponent.
1: I think it's going to be his Cleveland card because he's close. That's where he's from.
0: Yeah, I just saw the other day who his opponent's going to be, and I'm having trouble pulling it out of my head right now. So I'll probably think of it before this segment is out. But last week on the show, we saw Gable Steveson beat Tony Cassiope in kind of an underwhelming match, but he took care of business. The opening match, we talked about this being the starter on the card. We saw Masa Ono defeat Ben DeVino. Kind of pushouts, no major takedowns, but I don't really see how many people are going to be able to score on Ono if he wrestles NCAA this year. Kind of a cool thing, Max Meccanelli. We've had him on the show, national champ from Minnesota, got a win over Bo Nickel 3-2. So excited to see Max Meccanelli pull that out. We saw Jordan Burroughs wrestle, make his RAF debut and grab a win. Henry Cejudo lost to this guy on a previous card, but he pulled out in the main event. He hit a move and got a 34-second pin. So we haven't seen
1: it. And Nathan's going to go up against Real American Freestyle, Roman Bravo Young.
0: That's who it was. RBY. Yeah. Making his...
1: Yep, RBY. RBY guy.
0: Making his debut. You know, he spent some time at Oklahoma State, Penn State alum, now building his own club out in Arizona. He's a guy that we plan to hear from at some point pretty soon.
1: And that match is slated for RAF 14 on October 3rd in Las Vegas.
0: In Las Vegas, yeah. That's what I thought.
1: Amazing. Be a tough match.
0: Okay. Oh, I stand corrected. We're 2 p.m. again at Mullets. I don't think they're doing the nighttime show. I just got a message about that. So, and the downtown location. So, Max Meccanelli wins. Let's see. Kennedy Blades took care of business. Reese Laramenti, who also wrestled with her at Iowa, took that match on pretty much last minute notice to fill in for an opponent. So, you know, Kennedy showed respect and appreciation to Reese for taking that bout. So we got to see Kennedy Blades wrestle and win on that RAF card. So lots of really high level athletes on that Real American Freestyle card in Cleveland. It's still on Fox Nation. You can get it. You can also find a lot of these cards and events in some of their matches on their website and even on YouTube. You can find episodes of that. So that is definitely something to look up. They do a great job. And they're really doing some cool things. As I said, Eric Bischoff has told us multiple times that they are further ahead of the game than they were expecting to be at this time. So shout out to everything going on with RAF there. And then, Joey, you mentioned we got U23s in October out in Vegas.
1: Las Vegas, yep.
0: And so that the U23 team is a little bit of a hodgepodge. We don't quite put as much of an emphasis on that as we do U20s. We did talk about in the last hour the historic performance from the U20 team with all 10 guys on the stand. I'm going to ask you, Joey, your opinion. Is it more impressive to for a college team to have 10 guys on the medal stand as far as all finished top 8? Or is it more impressive that the U20 team was able to put all 10 guys on the medal stand? Which is a more impressive accomplishment?
1: Well, I would say because of the potential of our culture being about speculation, the fact that showing promise and hope, I would definitely pick the fact that there's 10 competitors on the stand and they're going to college, which gives us the opportunity to really look forward to seeing them compete in college and moving on towards international competition. That is very, very optimistic, the fact that we've got such a great team being directed by its coach, Jaden Cox,
0: doing a great job there. Joey, thanks for helping get these segments.
2: No problem.
0: Thanks for getting these segments organized with us today. Really appreciate you taking some time. Anything else as far as you got about a minute? Anything else that you want to hit before you get out of here?
1: In California on the West Coast, we have David Ochoa, who was just named by Moyers. National Wrestling College, NWCA, and actually just named David Ochoa as the National Girls Coach of the Year, which is phenomenal. I don't know if you guys had an opportunity. He was the former coach of Tatiana, who was just released in HBO's documentary on Tatiana, and that's a really great story. So he had to be named as the girls wrestling coach with his career, what he did at Northview, and he'll be a guest of ours in the future.
0: Okay, cool. Thank you, Joey, our West Coast correspondent, bringing in as always. We appreciate you and everything you do for us. And I know Scott Casper and I are greatly appreciative of all your contributions. So thank you. We'll send you to the shower so I can get everything wrapped up around here. But we definitely appreciate you. Take care, Joey. I'll talk to you soon.
1: Thank you, brother.
0: So in hour number one, we heard from Air Force coach Joe Johnston. We heard from Nick Costco, the play-by-play voice of Rutgers and now Drexel Wrestling. And you can also find him doing a lot of stuff on the New Jersey high school sports scene. So Nick Costco there. We also took time to call the names of all the guys on the U20 team that won medals. So that was in hour number one. Hour number two, spent with Art Garcia talking about the Kisslers and talking about coming back to Iowa for Matt McDonough's Hall of Fame presentation. So appreciate everything those guys do. Appreciate Noah. Thank you for everything you've done today. Filling in quite admirably for our executive producer, Nathan Fisher. So thanks for doing that. 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
11: 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I feel like a
12: woman. You need to know. In college football, TCU and North Carolina are tied at 10, 4 minutes into the second quarter at Dublin, Ireland. In the NFL, ESPN reports the Buffalo Bills are releasing veteran receiver Mecole Hardman. NFL Media reports the Bills are also releasing veteran punter Mitch Wishnowsky. In Major League Baseball, Los Angeles Dodgers manager Dave Roberts told reporters today that Shohei Ohtani is not 100% from a pitching standpoint due to left knee and right biceps issues, and it's uncertain whether he will pitch the first inning of tomorrow's game at Detroit. Ohtani has not pitched in a game since the 3rd of July. The Dodgers visit the Tigers moments from now, while the Yankees will be hosting the Red Sox in Game 1 of a doubleheader. And in golf, Ryan Gerard and Victor Hovland share the lead in round 3 of the Tour Championship at 10 under par overall. I'm Isaac Lowenkron.
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20: All right. Welcome into hour two of Up on Game. Hope you enjoyed hour one. If you're just now tuning in, welcome into the show. Hope you're enjoying this weekend zero of college football sports while you're enjoying listening to us. All right. Who are us? That's TJ Houshmandzadeh. That's Plaxico Burress. I'm LeVar Arrington. And what we're tackling now, did you get that? Pun intended. Tackling. Drewski dropped a sketch called Athletes Get Concussions and Lose Their Minds. A fictional running back takes a hit that looks like, well, it looked like Tua. Then a police chase, banging his head on the locker. It looked like Scataboo. It looked like, you know, and then the name, what's his name? Something Rice, you know, it's like something Price or what was his name, Chris? What is it? Ray Price. Now, don't call me a genius. Don't say I'm brilliant and put me in Captain Obvious. Doesn't that sound like Ray Rice? Like, I'm just saying. Anyway, he did the skit. And listen, here's my thing. He did a skit on Charlie Kirk. All right. Like, it was his wife. It was, you could say what you want. That was him doing his wife. And that man was assassinated. The question becomes, we had guys that come out and have raised the flag on, you know, TJ Ward came out and said, there's a double standard. You know, people get cancer. They die of dementia, different things like that. But when it's CTE, it just seems to be something that people make jokes about. Like, it's a punchline. It's not taken very seriously. I say this. I agree with him. I do think that CTE is used very loosely. Like, oh, a football player doing radio, doing, you know, media, doing content. The first thing you say, if they say something you don't agree with or something you don't like, oh, he's got CTE. That's the CTE talking. Like, it has been a punchline. It has been used. TJ Ward made light of it. So did the former basketball player, Michael Redd. He made comments about it as well. The question I want to pose to you guys, is Ward right? Is Redd right? Is there a double standard? And is anything off limits for comedy? I mean, comedy seems to normalize even the wildest, most outlandish stuff. What's y'all's take on it?
1: Ah, man, I get where the former athletes, football players are saying, man, why are you making fun of CT, specifically TJ Ward? You don't make fun of cancer and all these other terminal diseases. And I'll say this. Drewski, a comedian. That's what comedians do. It's really nothing off limit.
20: And he's really good. He's really good at it.
1: Comedian. And it's really, you know, I was kind of off a lot of social media last week because I was so busy. And when I look at the responses this morning, I sit here and say, y'all know this. I have a temper. Is it from CTE? There's times where you just feel a little more angrier than others. Is it from CTE? We don't know.
20: Yeah.
1: But then why are we doing this show? It's because of football.
20: Yeah.
1: Why do we live the life we live? It's because of football.
20: Yeah.
1: And so would I go back and change it? No, because football has given me everything that I have. And this is what we sign up for. And I pray that none of these dudes, myself and y'all included, all that we don't get this CTE. But if we do, would I go back and say, I wish I would have never played? No, because my kids live a way better life than I ever imagined that I could live. And I'm living a life that 35 years ago, nobody would ever have thought I would be living. And it's because of football. And so if CTE is collateral damage for that, it's going to suck, and I hope it isn't, but it is what it is because I'm doing it again. If you had put me right, I know all this information, and you say, oh, would you do it again? Absolutely.
21: I mean, obviously, the two, you know, different sides to this, you know, some of the football players, former players are calling it despicable, and, you know, how could he do something like that, especially after hosting the ESPYs and all of those things. And then you have, you know, guys like Stephon Diggs laughing and saying, yo, somebody stop this man. But, you know, I get it. you know, comedians will basically do anything to get laughs. And, you know, things like this and jokes and skits of this nature is how they get propelled into being, you know, who they are. And so I really didn't take any offense to it, but I do know some players that I've played with that do suffer from CTE. And, you know, when you're 24, 25 years old, like you know these men because you've been around them, you play with them, you've been in the locker room with them, and to see them in the current state of CTE, sitting next to of players, you know, laughing and joking, and now, you know, currently they can't even speak. So, I didn't find it offensive, but I know some people, a lot of people did. And I know it really offended, you know, some of these players that have been, diagnosed with CTE. It is very serious. And he's just, you know, I thought that, you know, he really just did it, you know, to get laughs. And, you know, I'm not really understanding, you know, so like some of these players and not just football are really suffering from this disease because that's what it is. And it is very serious, but, you know, from a comedian standpoint, man, they'll do anything, almost anything, you know, to go viral and to, you know, get to their top of their profession, top of their profession, even if it does hurt people. And that's the unfortunate part about, you know, this whole skit.
20: I mean, you could say that about anything, like you said, anything and everything that comedians talk about sometimes are very much down the lane of real things that are happening and real things that are relevant to people. What he did, the only uniqueness in what he did is the creativity of how good he was at doing it. I mean, it just is what it is because he wasn't the parts of the skit that he was doing. He wasn't, you know, he wasn't lying. He wasn't wrong.
21: Events that have taken place.
20: Yes.
21: That we've seen take place.
20: Yes. Yeah. And you're sitting there and you're like, you're asking yourself the question, should I be offended by it? Should I be upset by it? I know, as we mentioned, our brothers have been impacted by it. We may have been impacted by it. And it's a very real issue. I found myself personally looking at it from the standpoint of as long as it doesn't diminish the realities of what CTE is and what it represents, as long as things like that, it doesn't become a trend of diminishing. And we're going to talk during the show about why this concussions conversation has bubbled back up as well. And we'll get to that. But I ultimately start thinking to myself, we can't devalue. We can't take the sting out of what CTE represents. And that would be my only conclusion. And the reason being is that it's going to take the understanding of people outside of the players themselves. It's not this is unique to us as players, so only we're going to talk about it. We need this to be a very, very communal driven conversation because a lot of these guys that are fighting CTE, they need people's understanding. Sometimes in some moments, a person that exercises some real understanding, some discernment, you know, some care, you'll see that these are some guys that from our league are suffering from the impacts of the game, and CTE is playing a part in why something may have happened the way that it happened, and have a little bit of grace and knowing that and feeling that. And I feel like your biggest fear is that something that was a skit that was meant to be funny and make light of something that's hard in life could actually lend to a narrative of devaluing what CTE represents. Because ultimately, if you really break it down at the core root of it, if you can diminish and devalue what CTE represents, which is directly connected to the impact from football, then that means that you're dangerously running down the lane of devaluing and not looking at and diminishing what the person represents. And that would be something that I think would be tragic. I think it would be lost in translation if I didn't say that we need us former players, we've always needed the fans. You could say you don't care about the fans. We've always needed you as the fans. We'll need you the most in those moments as fans. And so I would just hope that that's kind of how it's perceived is, okay, it was a joke. It was funny. Drewski doesn't hold back. He done did the reverend coming out of the ceiling with his red bottoms on, talking about he done walked in the blood of Jesus. Like, Drewski has no chill, and I bang with him. Like, I like his content. I love his content, actually. I think he's super creative, and he challenges people to think about things and to have conversation. And ultimately, if that's why he did what he did and that's why he does what he does, then sometimes you got to take the message out of what took place versus what you thought that, you know, what you thought his intent was. And that's kind of where I fall on it. You're listening to Up On Game. It's TJ Hushmanzada. It's Plexico Burress. Yeah, I'm LeVar Arrington. On the other side of the break, Bill Belichick, he's in the game right now in Dublin. But it always seems to be something that comes up about the NFL with him. We're going to talk about that. Do you buy? He's still planning on going to the NFL or not? We're going to talk about it. On the other side of this break, it's Up On Game. It's Fox Sports Radio. And football is back. And something big, it's coming. On September 2nd, DraftKings game day arrives. 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
16: 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I'm LeVar Arrington. 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Fellas, Bill Belichick, his Tar Heels are playing right now in Dublin. They're in a competitive game against TCU. TCU laying 8.5. And, well, the rumor mill will not leave this man alone. Same answer every time. It's about North Carolina. But let's talk about it, all right? And by the way, still ahead, we're going to talk concussion settlement grid as well. 1-4. All right. We're going to have the conversation on that and the lightning locker as well. But fellas, is the greatest coach of all time really done with Sundays, or

0: is he one bad or good AC season away and a desperate owner picking up the phone and calling him? Where you see this going?
1: Yeah, I believe he's done. Nobody going to hire Bill Belichick to be their head coach of the league. If that was the case, I believe it would have happened in the last couple of years. It's over. I believe in today's game, just being mean to players, that's not going to work, bro. Like being a drill sergeant, that's not going to work. Today's players in this 7-on-7 circuit, they come up and this transfer culture, high school, college, NIL, man, they not going for none of that. You not. And I never played for Bill. I'm just going off of people that have played for him. Some love him, some hate him. And I'm assuming the ones that love him are the best players. And so it's at North Carolina, you got to – when you're in college football, you got to really, really develop kids and get them better. And they transfer too often, so you don't have that possibility to keep a kid 2-3 years in getting better. He not playing, he going to leave. And so he probably win, 5-6 games max at North Carolina each year. But National Football League, I believe it's over.
2: Yeah, I agree with TJ. I mean, I bet when Bill Belichick was first named the head coach of UNC, everybody was saying that this was the best possible hire that this program could get. And this went actually in reverse. And to piggyback off of what TJ just spoke about of development of kids, I mean, when you're a pro football coach, you really don't have to develop players as much, because that's the main reason why they are a part of the NFL, because they are so talented, from an athlete standpoint. And you have to, on the college level, you have to actually spend time with these kids to get to know who they are from a personality standpoint, and understand what they do well and they don't. And I just don't see him as being as detailed as he needs to be with, some of these younger kids and trying to get the best out of them. I believe that's the reason, one of the main reasons why he's not, having a success at UNC, 4-8 last year. And the ACC is not getting any easier. But I can understand, Bill Belichick, from a personal standpoint, he's probably saying to himself, man, I can usually fix everything, but he can't fix this program just because of his nature as being the head coach. And it's really showing, because you would think that a Bill Belichick, who won 6 Super Bowls, would go into the college program and all the recruits would come running to him. That's not the case at all. So, UNC program is back in the dumps, and they have to find a way to revive it, because Bill Belichick is just not the answer.
0: I'm going to just expand on that last part of what you said, because that's like in my mind, the perfect world and the perfect scenario that played out for Bill Belichick is I'm taking my resume to the college football level, because y'all disrespected me. I came in the room, y'all said I was too intimidating over here. Y'all just didn't want me. Y'all got me out here looking kind of like foolish a little bit. I'm going to go show y'all at the college level. He goes to the college level, and Plex, what you said is spot on. And TJ, it plays into what you said as well. You got to love and care about these kids. Like that was when we was at Long Beach Poly, we knew that. Like you come out of CAT as a drill sergeant and not as somebody who really cares about them, they going to buck up on you. And you might actually find yourself really in a physical situation with one of these dudes. And I'm not so sure we can defend ourselves against all these dudes, by the way. They're pretty big. You got to care about the guy. And when they feel that care, they respond. Now, I'll say this. The one thing, the one element that may outweigh the idea of that is that no matter what the situation may be, we're going to win, and I'm going to have an opportunity to be the best ever, the greatest ever. And you got to believe connecting that to Bill Belichick, as you mentioned, Plex, would be the reason why you would still go to North Carolina. The leverage was Bill Belichick's resume and Bill Belichick's ability to create, to have created Tom Brady and create all of these winning teams. When he lost last season and lost the way that he did, and you didn't get in the magnitude of recruits you thought you would, it was close, but you didn't get it to the point of where you had the best of the best coming to your program, and you lost the way that you did. I feel like what Bill Belichick in his mind created and what he thought and the conclusion he had came to, I'm going to go down to UNC, I'm going to win because it's the NIL era, I'm going to bring these guys in, I'm going to build it just like I did in New England, and everybody was thinking the same exact thing as him, and it did not work. Where do you go from there? To me, I feel like he burnt his golden ticket to be able to get recruits. So he won't be able to get recruits like that anymore. And then on top of that, if you don't turn this thing around and show the dominance of who Bill Belichick is, which I don't think that's obtainable, fellas, then he's not going to require or force a conversation from anyone from the National Football League level. Y'all got the last word on it before we get to ILO.
1: I mean, it was when they hired Bill Belichick in North Carolina, I said, it's not going to work. Like, the players of today, they're not going. You know how many times we, just us coming up, we got cussed out by our coaches, and you're going to deal with it, or you going to quit playing. You get cursed out today, you're going to another team.
0: Yep.
1: And that is the biggest difference of when we played and today.
0: Hey, TJ, depending on how much money you make, you're going to the AD or you're going to somebody at the school and saying, hey, like.
2: Not there.
1: Because you feel that way. Other players agent. Also feel that way.
0: Hold up. Your agent, your representation is going to that head coach and to the AD and saying that this ain't going to work. This isn't going to work. Think about that. In college. You better change up the way that you're going about it.
1: It's a wrap for Bill. I mean, greatest defensive coach, I believe, in the history of the National Football League.
2: Wait a minute.
1: You don't think so?
2: I don't think so.
1: Who's a better defensive coach than Bill Belichick?
2: Not the greatest.
1: Defensive coach, who's better?
0: Dick LeBeau.
2: I would pick Dick LeBeau.
1: And
2: I would put Steve Spagnuolo up there.
1: I will say this. Dick LeBeau, yeah, Dick LeBeau. But none of them better than Bill Belichick. They don't have the accolades.
0: As a head coach, yeah, that's fair.
1: No, I
0: that's 100% fair. But
2: he won six chips. He won six.
0: That's fair.
1: It's not even that. It's in the biggest of games. His defense
0: comes up
1: carried him for the most part. Not all the time. For the most part, they carried him.
2: Well, let's not do this right now.
1: They carried him. I'm just telling you. Now, you see, I didn't say head coach. I said defensive coach.
0: I heard you say that, but you got to go with head coach because he's got the accolades. You got to go with head coach.
1: I believe,
0: TJ, you cannot be choosy here.
1: But listen to this.
2: Let's not do this right now.
1: Spagnuolo has some. When Spagnuolo was in charge, he could do nothing like what Bill Belichick has done when he was in charge. Spags was a head coach.
2: So what's the difference between a defensive coach and a head coach, TJ? What's the difference?
1: The head coach
2: because you call him Bill Belichick a defensive coach.
1: But then
0: he's head coach.
1: I also look at coaches like Andy Reid, and although he doesn't run the defense, I feel like he may end up being a better overall head coach than Bill Belichick. I believe Sean McVay is on his way as well. If Shanahan, then they don't have to get to six Super Bowls. I'm just going off of what I've seen. Sean Payton is kind of close. And so that's just me. Because Spags had his opportunity.
0: I think Bill Belichick is the greatest head football coach in the history of the National Football League.
1: I don't buy it.
0: Not one second.
2: So how can he be the best defensive coach of all time and not the best head coach?
1: I'm gonna tell you why.
2: So are you saying with him being the head coach of the football team, he was calling the defense as the head coach?
0: He's only minimized to being the defensive coach as the head coach.
1: Yes. Wow. And I'm gonna tell you why I don't consider him the best head.
2: He the best defensive coach then?
1: Hey, LaVar, you have a phone.
2: Was he the best defensive coach when 12 left?
1: Yeah, he was still the best defensive coach. It's just his offense was trash. So that's why you got. So
2: man, somebody get this boy.
1: Yeah, no.
0: Come on, man.
1: Y'all.
0: What was his record? What was his record the year before Tom Brady got there?
1: That's my whole. What was his record without Tom Brady?
0: What was his record the year before?
1: Google it. Google it right now. Google record with Brady. Google without
0: Patriots record,
1: and then come back to me. Google and with Brady without Brady.
0: 99. Nah. We're not going to do post. We're going to do pre. We're going to do pre. And I'll tell you why.
1: Now you want to pick and choose what you do.
0: The reason why you do pre.
1: You
0: want to
1: pick and choose. No, it's not the reason. No,
0: here's
1: no.
0: The
1: you're
0: reason
1: picking
0: why
1: and choosing.
0: You do pre.
1: You're trying to move the goalpost to make your argument look right.
0: Not.
1: That's all you're doing.
0: You can't say when he didn't have Tom Brady, who was a sixth round draft pick.
1: Here we go.
0: And a Plex.
1: Here
0: in
1: we
0: our
1: go.
0: Draft.
1: We all know that.
0: And a Plex. In our draft. You know. Yep. He was a sixth round draft pick.
1: He was undrafted.
0: If he was the GOAT of GOATs in the draft, he would have been undoubtedly number one overall chosen in that draft.
1: Nah, you know, the draft, they don't be knowing what they're doing. How many guys get drafted high and be bust? Damn near half of them. They don't know what they're doing.
0: I understand that there are a lot of misses, but there sure are a lot of hits, too.
1: A whole lot.
0: There sure are a whole lot of hits, too, and they generally earned that coming out of college. I'm just saying, you can't go in the sixth round and say that he's coming in and he is going to be the greatest quarterback to ever live and play for this franchise and play this game.
1: Since you want to move the goalposts, I did it for you. Okay. Listen to this.
0: Okay.
1: You ready?
0: Yes.
1: With Tom Brady as his starter.
0: Yep.
1: Bill Belichick and the New England Patriots were 219-64. Mm-hmm. 219-64, 30-11 in the playoffs.
2: Okay. TJ, let me without ask you
1: Brady.
2: This question.
1: Let me finish. Without Brady, 47-57. Your Honor, I rest my case.
2: Okay. So I'm gonna say this. So would you say that Bill Belichick is the greatest defensive coach of all time without Tom Brady?
1: Yeah.
2: Come on, TJ.
1: Just didn't have enough offense.
2: You just said he's 45-47. You just said he's 45-47.
1: 47-57. Yeah.
2: Without Tom Brady.
1: So
2: is he the best defensive head coach without Tom?
1: Yeah, he is. Yeah, he just didn't have no offense.
2: You don't believe that.
1: He had no offense.
2: You don't believe that.
1: He had no offense. He had no offense.
0: Hey, this is what I was saying.
1: And when Brady was a quarterback, I was like everybody else. Yeah, Bill, the greatest coach of all time. And this dude, Tom Brady, left the Patriots, went to the Bucks, and won a Super Bowl. That right there solidified me. It solidified it for me.
0: I'm going to say this. I played against Tom Brady in college. Tom Brady that we experienced in college was not the Tom Brady that we experienced in the pros.
1: Everybody was a better player in the NFL than college.
0: That's not true. Let me finish. We get to the league, and by the time I had played against Tom Brady again, and I was on the same field with Tom Brady, that was not the same Tom Brady from Michigan.
1: Of course it wasn't.
0: Hey, bro. But I don't think you like comprehending like the magnitude of what I'm saying.
2: He doesn't understand.
0: Well, I'm trying to tell you.
2: He was playing in the Pac-12.
0: What?
1: Beating understand. Teams that y'all couldn't
0: hey.
1: Beat.
0: Oh, get out of
1: like Notre Dame.
2: I never lost to a Notre Dame, and I never lost to an Ohio State. So I don't know you. Who knows you talking about?
0: I never lost to Notre Dame because I never played them, but we did lose Ohio State. Anyway, the point I'm making is, I don't know who it was that developed or worked with Tom. It could have been Bill Belichick. It could have been the other people. It could have been O'Brien. It could have been anyone. It could have been all of them put together. But the bottom line is, what he became based off of the environment that he was in New England, was why he became the quarterback that he became.
1: Okay.
0: And mind you, the amount of success that he was having earlier, you look at the leadership base that was on that team, and a lot of them were on the defensive side of the ball.
1: So you're basically saying the environment of the Patriots and the culture made Brady. That's what you're saying?
0: Yes. Yes.
1: Okay. Defensively. So I love that you said that. So good. If it made Brady, why can't you make another me?
2: Man, listen.
0: Okay.
2: Defensively, the Patriots had some horses on defense.
0: They did.
2: Don't get it misconstrued about how good this defense was.
1: So I'm talking about from a talent standpoint. I'm not saying they had talented players, but this is what I'm saying.
2: They had like four Hall of Famers on the defense during that time. Listen,
1: and Bill played a big part of that. He played a
2: four
1: big part
2: Hall
1: of
2: Famers?
1: Developing them. He played a big part in teaching them the game of football and understanding what is – I'm just telling you because –
0: That had to be created by him.
1: I don't believe you can blame a coach for all the negative and then not give him credit for the positive. Right. You got to give him credit for
0: that. That's why he's the greatest of all time. What you just said is the reason why he's the greatest of all time.
1: Not the head coach, because when Brady left, he was straight ass.
0: He had to bring him there. Straight up and down. He had to bring him there.
1: Then bring somebody else there. Then bring somebody else there.
0: Yeah, but that's like saying any great coach.
1: Make another
0: you
1: don't.
0: How many great coaches have you seen have more than one great quarterback? How many? I give you Andy Reid, but with Andy Reid, he never won anything with McNabb.
1: Okay, hold up.
0: McNabb was great, but he never won anything with him.
1: I don't know if we'll classify this as great. Just go look up Jared Goff as a rookie and look up Jared Goff when McVay got him.
0: Jared Goff is still a good quarterback in Detroit. He's as good as he was in out
1: look
0: here.
1: Look at him before McVay and look at him since. That's all I'm saying.
2: What does that mean?
1: That McVay is a hell of a coach because he said, look, find a quarterback that was trash and now it's good.
0: Man,
1: Jared
0: Tom
1: Goff
0: Brady
1: was trash
0: great.
1: With Jeff Fisher.
0: Tom Brady was great because of the environment he was in. That environment was created by
1: why
0: Bill
1: no other
0: Belichick,
1: quarterback was
0: the
1: great.
0: Greatest
1: why didn't no other quarterback
0: of
1: become
0: all
1: great?
0: Time.
2: Without
0: it's just
2: no Tom
0: sad.
2: Brady,
0: it's just sad no that Bill now Belichick. He's got to deal with losing as a college head coach, and he's going to have to deal with the repercussions of what comes with the ending.
1: Losing
0: and
1: as has, a college coach?
0: And it has people doing
1: hey,
0: what you're
1: he,
0: doing
1: if he
0: right
1: was
0: now,
1: winning
0: TJ
1: as an NFL coach, he'd still be in the NFL. If he was winning as an NFL coach, he'd still be there.
0: You're right. But he won when he won, and he won more than any other coach outside
1: because
0: of
1: number 12
0: Don
1: was
0: Shula.
1: Saying Seth Hutt.
0: Let's go to TJ Hutchman's out for a trending. Let's go to Isaac Lowenkron for a trending. He's got me frustrated right now. Help me back in.
3: I will. Let's go to your good friend Bill Belichick because his present team, the North Carolina Tar Heels, has just taken a 12-10 halftime lead against TCU at Dublin, Ireland. We actually have an NFL preseason game going on right now. The Indianapolis Colts and Detroit Lions tied at 6 with 1:44 left to play in the first quarter. Anthony Richardson of the Colts, 5 of 7 for 58 yards, including a 24-yarder to new Colt receiver Keenan Allen. Sauce Gardner also has an interception for Indianapolis. Off the field, ESPN reported today the Buffalo Bills are releasing veteran receiver Mecole Hardman. NFL Media reported the Bills also releasing veteran punter Mitch Wishnowsky. In Major League Baseball, the Boston Red Sox a 1-0 lead over the Yankees after two in game one of a doubleheader on a home run by Boston's Willier Abreu in the top of the first inning, his 23rd home run of the season. In Detroit, the Dodgers and Tigers are scoreless after two. Golf round three of the Tour Championship. Ryan Gerard and Victor Hovland share the lead at 10 under par overall. Finally, guys, as promised, let us once again hear from that guy who was arrested and charged with fraud. For posing as a San Francisco 49er wide receiver in order to allegedly bilk his romantic conquests out of millions of dollars worth of investments. In this latest video, this gentleman, who I have nicknamed the Wide Deceiver, explains to a woman he was pursuing why he decided to sign with the 49ers.
4: The Raiders called me. The 49ers called me, the Seahawks called me, the Buffalo Bills called me, the Ravens called me, a bunch of teams. I went and worked out for all of them, but San Francisco was the best team out of all of those teams. and they offer me the most money. So I'm like, San Francisco, they in hunts of winning the Super Bowl every season. So I'm like, I don't want to play football for 2 years just to play. Like, if I'm a player, I want to play to win.
3: Winning, clearly that gentleman's number one priority. Back to you guys.
2: That dude is psycho, yo.
0: Oh, my gosh. Thanks, Ilo. All right, we're going to get a break. On the other side, we're going to do some lightning locker. Y'all enjoy that. I put a little twist to it. It's evolving. You'll see it on the other side of this break. It's Up On Game. This is Fox Sports Radio. 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

0: back into the show. This is Up on Game. It's TJ Hutchmanzada. It's Plexico Burris. Hope you guys really enjoyed the show, man. I found this one to be crazy, crazy entertaining. You check out the podcast. It'll go right up after we're done and once we're finished with the show. We're going to hit this lightning locker round, all right? And here, we're going to do 10 quick questions. And it's got to be at least 10 words or less, or you'll hear this after you go past it. I'm going to ask y'all the questions, and then listen, we're going to get it quick, we're going to get it good, and it's going to be really, really fun. All right, so here we go. All right, first question for y'all. You can only eat one stadium food for the rest of your life. It's the hot dog, nachos, chicken tenders, pizza slice, soft pretzel, garlic fries, cheese steak, or jumbo turkey leg. Who got it first?
1: I'm going with the nachos. There's so many things, different things that I can do with the toppings that I'm a nacho guy.
0: TJ, what you got?
2: Man, I should have gone first. I'm going with nachos. I don't eat hot dogs and
1: This is wild.
0: All right, question two. Which NFL coach would you least want cooking your Thanksgiving dinner?
1: Least coach?
0: Yeah, the coach that you wouldn't want to go over and eat their dinner.
1: Wow. Wow. Okay. I would probably say Matt LaFleur.
0: TJ?
2: That's a tough one. Whoever the most out of shape, nastiest looking one.
0: That would probably be the one that you're supposed to go to, right?
1: Absolutely. Nah, definitely going with Mike McCarthy.
0: They probably cooking it up.
2: You sweating and everything? Nah.
0: Yes.
1: You mean to tell me, TJ, that you don't think Andy Reid can cook?
0: I can guarantee you he can throw down on a grill. Hey, man, guaranteed sweat, Andy Reid can cook on a grill.
1: No doubt about it. No doubt about it.
0: Question three. What's the worst thing you ever ate in a college dining hall?
1: Wow. The worst thing I ever ate in a college dining hall.
2: I never ate in a college dining hall.
0: Oh, gosh. All right.
1: Why would you eat something nasty? I don't know.
0: It was all good for you?
1: Oh, you know what? The powdered eggs.
0: Eggs?
1: Yeah, like the powdered eggs. You never had powdered eggs? We used to have like the powdered eggs.
0: Ew.
1: Yes.
0: I don't know what it is, but it sounds horrible.
1: It is absolutely horrible. They're fake eggs.
0: All right. Question four. Which teammate did you never trust to order for the table?
1: I would say Casey Hampton, because he would just order all the food that he liked. He didn't think about nobody else but himself.
0: He's selfish.
2: It depends on who paying for it. If it's an O-line or D-lineman, your wallet about to be real light.
0: Number five, Gatorade flavor that should be banned from the sideline.
1: The orange. Orange and yellow.
2: One of them two.
0: Yellow got to go. All right,
2: orange
0: seven.
2: And yellow.
0: Pineapple on pizza, fine.
2: No.
1: That's not pizza.
0: Okay, it's not pizza.
1: That's not pizza. I'm sorry. Pineapple on pizza is not pizza.
0: If you had one choice of a mascot that you take into a street fight, which one you taking with you?
1: I'm taking Sparty with me, baby. The most famous mascot of all time. I'm taking Sparty with me. Let's rumble, baby.
0: TJ? Hey,
2: that's easy. I'm taking Bevo. He real.
0: Bevo?
1: A beaver? Come on, man.
2: Bevo.
0: He taking that long. Okay.
1: Bevo. Bevo. I thought you said beaver.
2: A real one. A real animal that big. I'm taking him.
0: All right. Last one. If your career was a menu, what would be the best item named? Quick.
2: What was the question? Mm.
0: What would the best dish on the menu be for you for your career?
1: Oh, curry chicken.
0: All right.
2: Ooh, some enchiladas.
0: There you go. And that's your lightning lock around. TJ Enchilada in Plexico. Hey, Jonas Knox is up next. This is Fox Sports Radio. You've been put up on game. We'll talk to you next week. Peace. We are Fox
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16: John Polk was my nemesis. I knew in order to live a rich and fulfilling life, one where I was equal under the law and could be happy and fulfilled, I needed to defeat the message that John Polk was peddling.
17: 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For years, I was the poster boy of the conversion therapy movement. 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I wore the label of ex-gay with pride. That was all until, well, we'll get to that part.
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0: Here's what you need to know.
1: In college football, North Carolina has a 12-10 halftime lead over TCU at Dublin, Ireland. NFL preseason action right now. The Detroit Lions have just taken a 13-6 lead at Indianapolis with 6:49 left in the first half. Colts quarterback Anthony Richardson, 7 of 10 for 80 yards. Indianapolis's Sauce Gardner has an interception. Off the field, ESPN reported that the Buffalo Bills are releasing veteran receiver Mecole Hardman. NFL Media reported the Bills also releasing veteran punter Mitch Wishnowsky. Baseball, the Boston Red Sox, a 1-0 lead over the Yankees after three in game one of a doubleheader on a home run by Willier Abreu in the top of the first inning, his 23rd of the season. Tigers lead the Dodgers 1-0 in the bottom of the third. Golf round three of the Tour Championship, Ryan Gerard and Victor Hovland share the lead at 10 under par overall. I'm Isaac Lohenkron.
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0: You know, we're going to find out a lot about who the real college football fans are in this house. 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We'll get into that coming up here just a couple of moments from now. Jonas Knox, Fox Sports Radio. 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The live portion of this program will take you all the way up until 4 p.m. Eastern time, 1 o'clock Pacific. But if you are listening on the podcast right now, we appreciate you doing so. And we're going to find out a lot about who the real college football fans are, all right? Because if you followed this show throughout its journey, I mean, we've been on weekend overnights. We've been in middays on Saturdays. We've done Sunday. Like, there's been all sorts of concoctions to this show that have happened throughout the past decade or whatever it's been, decade plus. And one of the things that we really wrapped our arms around was Hawaii football, okay? And people thought, man, that's kind of a weird thing to wrap your arms around. The stadium's falling apart, true. The teams never really won anything of significance, true. The one time they had an opportunity to showcase themselves on a big stage, it was in the Sugar Bowl against Georgia, and they got knifed, true. All of that is true. They were bludgeoned in that game. It wasn't even close. But the reason we fell in love with Hawaii football on the overnights is because that was the only live game we could watch. And we've sort of carried that same approach, and I've been pounding the drum and letting everybody know, listen, stop being so judgmental. Nobody likes a judgmental douche. They just don't. You want to end up single? Open up a dating profile. And in your bio, put judgmental douche and see how many connections you make. Probably not happening. Because on this show, we celebrate week zero, okay? We're not going to scoff at it and dismiss it like some people might. Well, there's only one team that's ranked. What do preseason rankings mean anyways? What is that? Oh, so USC's got a little number next to their name, so you should care about them and let that be the only one? By the way, taking on San Jose, little Luke Weaver, former Hawaii quarterback, trying to get it done at the Coliseum where it's going to be about 100 degrees, people sweating their balls off. The point is, college football's back. The week zero moniker is disrespectful. This is the extension to week one. This is the appetizer. And I got news for you. In some restaurants, the appetizer menu is better than the main menu. So for anybody out there looking at these games saying, okay, yeah, I mean, it's cool that it's here, but I got other stuff I got to do and I need to get it all done this weekend because next weekend it really starts. Screw you. Don't be a judgmental douche. This is college football and it's here. And speaking of which, year two of the Bill Belichick experiment at North Carolina is currently underway at Aviva Stadium in Dublin, Ireland. Now, I want to, full disclosure, let everybody know here, I am rooting for Bill Belichick, okay? I'm rooting for this to work because it has been a parade of get your licks in on Bill Belichick. We were bullied and beat up for 20 years, and now we've got to get our revenge. A lot of people out there who just couldn't stand the fact that they were the doormat to New England's dynasty, so now they got to get their licks in. Tom Brady's experienced a little bit of this, but nothing like Bill Belichick has, because Brady left, went to the Bucs, and won a Super Bowl. Belichick left, went to North Carolina, and they opened up the season last year at home on Labor Day night. A who's who of North Carolina alum showed up. Michael Jordan showed up. You can't get Michael Jordan to do anything other than hang out at NASCAR events and win Daytona 500s. You can't get him to do anything. You couldn't even get him to do anything on NBC. Michael Jordan showed up, and by halftime, everybody was leaving. North Carolina got destroyed on national television, and that was the first glimpse we got at the Bill Belichick experiment at North Carolina. And so we're in year two, and Belichick gets asked earlier this week about, hey, what are your thoughts on a potential return to the NFL? And he's like, well, you know, I'm not even thinking about that. Listen, he doesn't know. He's just focused on North Carolina. And here's what's crazy about Belichick. It's now no longer his decision. It's not his choice. Him going back to the NFL is now up to everybody else. Just think about that. This is the greatest coach in the history of the league. The greatest coach in the history of the NFL. A literal 100% first ballot Hall of Famer. A no doubt about it. Still coaching and will not come back to the NFL unless somebody gives him an opportunity. This is a guy who should get to choose his next destination. It's a guy who, if we're being honest, the Falcons probably should have hired. They probably should have made the move and hired Bill Belichick. That's probably what they should have done. But instead, the organization stepped in, the front office stepped in, they were insecure about Belichick's control over everything, because why would you want that guy in control of everything? All he's done is become the greatest coach in the history of the league over the last couple of decades. But why would you want that? And things went really well with Raheem Morris in Atlanta. I don't know if anybody saw that. It's been really well. It's gone well. But it's now to the point to where Belichick has become the butt of the joke so often since he left that he no longer gets to dictate when his next NFL return is, if ever at all. And if you were a betting man right now and you were to ask, hey, do you think Belichick ever coaches in the NFL again? The bet would probably be no. Because it's gone so poorly at North Carolina, on and off the field, the Michael Lombardi fiasco, whatever the hell's going on with that. You got Bruce Feldman saying Michael Lombardi has shown up to every place he's worked at with a ski mask on because he's just stealing. Nobody knows really what he does. Like, I mean, his words, not mine. You got the stuff with his girlfriend because apparently that was everybody's business. But it's interesting. Certain people in the media wanted to talk about that ad nauseam, but they stayed real quiet when it came to the Rossini stuff. I don't know what that was. It's kind of weird. Kind of weird how that works. But, you know, fair and balanced reporting out there. You know, nobody's got a bias out there. So all of that has put Belichick in a spot, the greatest coach in the history of the NFL, to where he no longer controls his own destiny. He's got to come up with some sort of a season at North Carolina to try and repair his reputation to get that shot in the NFL. Sean Payton said, look, I thought about letting Belichick become the interim coach for a little while, break the wins record, and then I would come back. Like, there are people in the NFL that want him back, yet the people making decisions don't. And so he goes into year two, and everyone's asking him, like, hey, what do you think about the NFL? The reason he's not thinking about the NFL is because I think he realizes that ship has sailed. And if we're being honest, he would have had a better shot getting back into the NFL had he never taken the North Carolina job, which is crazy. He could have just done media. He did it for a short time. He was great. He was on podcasts. He was on shows, he was great. Still sending Andy Furman letters. Him and Furbag were still pen pals. And then he decided, I want to take a job. I'm going to take the North Carolina job. And once we saw what happened week one, everyone realized, okay, maybe not. Maybe this isn't working. So look, I'm rooting for Bill Belichick. I love the guy. I think he's tremendous. I don't care that he's dating some 24-year-old or 25-year-old rocket. I don't care. I don't care that they dressed up like the Vandy Camp's box and were doing photo shoots on a beach somewhere. I don't care. I don't care that Pablo Torre went to the place where Belichick did the walk of shame with no shirt. I don't care about his escapades in Nantucket, and I don't care about his struggles last year as North Carolina head coach. That guy deserves an opportunity to be in the NFL, but what's crazy is it's probably not going to happen. And it's no longer him that gets to determine that. And by the way, North Carolina is currently leading TCU at Aviva Stadium in Dublin, Ireland. Jonas Knox here, Fox Sports Radio. You can get me on X at the Jonas Knox, at the Jonas Knox on X. You can find us on Instagram at Jonas Knox Show. That's where we will post the link to the podcast. Who knows, maybe an insulting tweet or so, but you can follow the show podcast. You can follow the show Instagram account, rather, at Jonas Knox Show on IG, at Jonas Knox Show. We will have the usuals coming up later on. We do have another edition of Do You Care later this hour. We're also going to have a special edition of The Scraps coming up in hour two of the program. All of it is yours here again as we take you all the way up until 4 p.m. Eastern time, 1 o'clock Pacific. All right, it's coming up next. Right when you thought the NFL had seen its last scandal, you know, last scandal of the offseason. Nothing to worry about here. This bit of information came out. I'll tell you what it is next.
1: All right, what is that song, Jonas?
0: Corn?
1: Corn. Corn is incorrect.
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1: He's trash.
0: Coming up. A little over 10 minutes from now, I'm going to tell you about something that is worth your time. All right, something that's worth your time in the world of football and your money, if we're being honest. We'll get into that for you again coming up here a little over 10 minutes from now. By the way, quick update for you. We got college football action underway in Dublin, Ireland, where right now North Carolina has got a 15-10 lead over TCU. About halfway through the third quarter there. So Bill Belichick trying to start off this season on the right note. Get a nice little win. Shut up some of you haters out there. People rooting for his demise. People trying to get back at the bully because God forbid he was out there beating your ass for 20 years in the NFL. So North Carolina currently with a 5-point lead over TCU. Again, 6 minutes and change left to go in the third quarter. The great Isaac Lowenkron will have you updated on all the details there. And I would say this, I have noticed not the crazy scenes, the crazy sights and sounds in Dublin, Ireland. As somebody who was there a couple of years ago when Notre Dame was there taking on Navy, Notre Dame in Dublin, Ireland to start the year definitely makes a lot of sense. I'm just not quite sure about, you know, Florida State, Georgia Tech, TCU, North Carolina. I just, you know, just best guess, I think Kansas State is either next year or it was last year. Like, just, it feels like Notre Dame made a ton of sense there. There was a lot more of a crazy atmosphere. Just boots on the ground being there, it was awesome. You just don't see that same vibe there with North Carolina and TCU. But Belichick trying to get it done, and we'll keep you posted on that throughout the course of the show. By the way, you can check out the Fox Sports Radio YouTube channel. 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You'll see our best videos.

0: 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Don't stop there. Hit the thumbs up icon and comment away. Let us know whose takes you like, even the ones you don't like. 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So Matt LaFleur's got a little bit of a problem on his hands, and it's not Ben Johnson. Matt LaFleur was asked, hey, listen, you know, based on the misdemeanor charges to Josh Jacobs, what are your expectations on his status with the team? And Matt LaFleur said, well, look, I fully expect Josh Jacobs is going to be on the roster. You know, we got to let all this stuff play out, but I fully expect him to be here. And I don't know if you're familiar with this whole situation. There was something that went down earlier in the offseason where a woman claimed that, you know, Josh Jacobs threw her down on the ground, took her phone, roughed her up. You know, he was arrested for it. And, you know, like this whole thing has been playing out and playing out and playing out. And then the district attorney out there in Wisconsin, David Lacey, said that there is surveillance footage that corroborates the victim's claims. Now, that footage has not been released yet, but it's out there. So I'm going to ask you, based on what we've seen with situations like this, do you think that footage gets released? Do you think that sees the light of day? I'm going to go with yes. I'll go with yes. Which is why, if you're the NFL, you don't want to go down this road and make the mistake you did years and years ago with the Ray Rice video. Because one of the rumors, one of the reports that was out there is that the NFL knew about the Ray Rice video. And so they suspended him the two games. The problem is they didn't expect for that video to see the light of day. And when it did, it was a really bad look because it was a really bad video. And so it made the NFL look weak. It made Roger Goodell look shady. And it made a lot of people lack trust, basically not have trust in that fact that the NFL was going to do things on the up and up. And furthermore, that the NFL was going to punish players in the proper manner based on offenses, which is why they ended up throwing the book at guys for, you know, less offensive, you know, issues. They ended up like all of the, and it's like, wait, you're suspending this guy for two games for what he did on video, but I'm getting a 6-game suspension. It was awful. It was an awful look for the NFL. And I can remember a buddy of mine who worked at TMZ who sent me a text the night before the video got released. And he said, hey, man, I'm just giving you a heads up because I was producing on the morning show, Fox Sports Daybreak with Andy Furman and Mike North. And the producer sent me a text the night before and said, hey, just so you know, there's a video that's getting released tomorrow morning. And it's really bad. And it's NFL related. And I asked him, what does it involve? He's like, I can't tell you. I really can't tell you. But just know tomorrow, probably while your show is on, this video is going to come out. That video was the Ray Rice video. Once that came out, everybody in the NFL, Roger Goodell being the sole main focus of it all, looked awful. So if there is video of Josh Jacobs, which again, the DA out there says it corroborates her claims, there's a garage camera that shows her trying to leave the garage, him throw her down on the ground, which she hurts her head, him taking her phone. If all of that is on video, and the NFL knows it's on video, it's only a matter of time before that stuff becomes public. So Matt LaFleur saying, hey, look, man, you know, I expect him to be on the roster. I wouldn't. Or Let me rephrase that. Maybe he's on the roster. I just wouldn't expect Josh Jacobs to play a full season. Because if this does see the light of day, how does the NFL not throw whatever they can suspension-wise at Josh Jacobs based on all the criticism they got for their handling of the Ray Rice video years ago? And there's people that are comparing the two videos. Like, hey, man, it's similar in nature. Based on some of the reports out there, like, look, the stuff on video, it's not like she made up a bunch of stories that we have no proof of. There is proof. It's on video, and at some point, somebody's going to get a hold of that. We've seen it in other situations and other issues, whether it's TMZ, whether it's whoever. Like the Vrabel Russini stuff. Nobody thought any of that stuff was going to get out. And all of a sudden, it was the first picture that came out and the second picture that came out. And it was like, oh, well, I've got something from this time. I've got something from this year. I remember seeing them here. And next thing you know, it was every other day where there was a new picture that was released. So this is the latest one. Right when you thought, hey, season's right around the corner. We got no drama. Listen, there's no more scandal that's going to go on. This one's taken off. And I got a gut feeling based on what we've known and what we've seen about video releases and evidence that's been released. Somebody somewhere is going to get a hold of this thing. It's going to make it to the public eye. And Roger Goodell and the NFL is going to have to act swiftly. And they're going to have to lay the hammer on Josh Jacobs based on how they mishandled the Ray Rice stuff. At the Jonas Knox on X, at Jonas Knox Show on Instagram. And again, you can hang out with us as always on the iHeartRadio app. All right, it's coming up next here. I'm going to tell you about something that's worth your time. And more importantly, it's worth your money in the world of football. That'll be yours right here on FSR. But for all the latest, we turn it over to the man himself. The one, the only, the magnificent Sir Isaac of Saturday.
1: One of the few, I mean, one of the many things that I respect about you, Jonas, is that you can multitask. You can do more than one thing at once. So do me a favor. Can you pull up Twitter/X?
0: Yeah.
1: Do a search for the word flyover, because I'm going to get your thoughts on what you see coming up in just moments. Can you do that? I know you can.
0: I'm doing it right now.
1: Thank you. So while Jonas researches in college football, indeed, North Carolina has a 15-10 lead over TCU, 3:25 left, third quarter, Dublin, Ireland. We have one NFL preseason game going on right now. The Detroit Lions, a 19-13 halftime lead over the Indianapolis Colts. Anthony Richardson today completed 7 of 10 passes for 80 yards, including a 24-yarder to new Colt Keenan Allen. In Major League Baseball, the Boston Red Sox, a 2-0 lead over the Yankees at the top of the fifth inning in game one of a doubleheader. The Detroit Tigers up 1-0 over the Los Angeles Dodgers in the bottom half of the fifth inning. Now, in golf, in round three of the Tour Championship, Ryan Gerard and Victor Hovland share the lead at 10 under par overall. They'll tee off round three about 25 minutes from now. Now, Jonas, you know, one of the big topics in sports media the last couple of days has been that idiot who's facing federal fraud charges for pretending to be a receiver for the San Francisco 49ers in order to bilk romantic conquests out of investment money. You heard of that, right?
0: I think he's getting the shaft, to be honest with you.
1: Well, I'll stick a pin in that for the moment. Well, we can report that apparently he might not be the only person out there who's doing something like that.
0: Oh yeah,
1: social media sleuths today have done some research, and this person, who we will not name for the moment, a completely different person, allegedly has pretended to be a member of the Dallas Cowboys as well as the Tampa Bay Buccaneers team that won Super Bowl 55. He allegedly used this fake persona to make money as an influencer, and there are actually pictures of him autographing a football for a Toys for Tots charity giveaway. When social media sleuths confronted him, this individual abruptly deleted his social media accounts. Now, finally, we've got a rugby update, because before today's rugby showdown between South Africa and New Zealand, which is like the best rivalry in the world in rugby, it's like the Red Sox-Yankees of rugby, before they played today at DHL Stadium in Cape Town, South Africa, two Airlink E195 passenger jets conducting the pregame flyover came startlingly close to the top of the stadium. Some estimate they were within 50 feet of the top of the stadium or even lower. Now, Jonas, this is not exactly my bailiwick, so I actually went on one of those subreddits, those aviation subreddits where pilots talk about, hydraulic, where they get really into the weeds, and I'm like, am I just freaking out about this, or were they actually too low? Well, here were some of the postings about this. That was a few feet from a massive casualty event. Another, this is what happens when you don't arrest the descent before reaching the target. No way they planned it to be that low. The first plane looks to be 50 feet above the roof. Another, honestly, that is absolutely bleeping unacceptable and an investigation needs to occur. Another, FFS, that was almost a tail strike on a freaking stadium roof. Unquote. Again, that from a professional aviator subreddit, but I really don't put a lot of stock into that. I want to know what Jonas Knox thinks. Back to you.
0: Pretty sweet video, though. I mean, look, yeah, risky, no doubt about it. Wouldn't recommend it again, but I mean, it's literally within at least, 100 feet? we're talking, 50 to 100 feet?
1: Yep. Now, look, you and I have been at a lot of stadiums and a lot of flyovers. Have you ever seen one that close?
0: No. You know, we made note of the fact they did a little bit of a flyover in Ireland for the Notre Dame Navy game, and you could see, but it wasn't your traditional flyover, because I was in Chicago a couple of weeks ago, and it was for the Air and Water Show.
1: Uh-huh.
0: And they'll get close and they're buzzing over the stadium and they're doing over Wrigley Field and all that. They're by Navy Pier. It's awesome. But you're never that close to where you're really, really worried about it. It's just a cool scene. In Ireland, they did one to where you could see the guy hanging out of the window. It was like a helicopter flyover. So it was at a slower speed, but still within a safe distance where you weren't worried about it. You could just see, and I think they might have been waving the American flag, and there was a lot of stuff going on there. Never this close. Ever.
1: Do you mind if I tell a quick story? Because I just remembered a story that I have not remembered for maybe a decade. I'll try and go quick, but what's ironic is it combines our two top stories that we just talked about, fraudulent impersonations to meet women and flyovers. Okay. One of my first assignments as a young reporter was covering the Angels-Giants World Series many years ago. The day before Game 1, down on the field during the workouts and the interviews and blah, blah, blah, I happened to be kind of next to the pilots who were going to do the flyover for Game 1 the night after that, right? Okay? I'm on the field just standing next to them, all, out of stock military guys, blonde hair. All of them had crew cuts. And for some reason, it stuck in my mind that they were crew cuts. The next night, Game 1, they do the flyover. Fifth inning, our auxiliary media press box seats were in this club area down the right field line. And I notice this guy in a flight suit with dark hair and kind of medium length hair. And I sidle up to him and I'm kind of listening off in the distance. He's surrounded by some, ladies. And I discern that this guy is telling them that he was one of the pilots who did the flyover in Game 1. And I'm like, wait a minute. The four guys. True story, I swear to God.
0: Now, did you bother going up there and ruining the guy's game, or did you just let it be?
1: You know what? If I could do it all over again, one of the great, I should have. I don't know if I would have ruined it, but just kind of messed with him, if I could put it that way.
0: I remember. This is nothing to brag about. I was actually talking about this recently, but I would just make up stuff on the fly. And I wasn't trying to be serious. I would just go with it and try and see if I could keep the act up as long as I could. But I remember
1: you've done great. You've got a national radio show.
0: Can you believe that? Yeah, they actually bought it. But I remember telling, UCSB, so University of California, Santa Barbara.
1: Go Gauchos.
0: Yeah. So there's a place by UCSB called Isla Vista, and it's where all the college kids live. It's
1: well, that's actually where the university is. Yeah.
0: Yeah. Right. And it's wild.
1: Yeah. Yes, it is.
0: Wild. It is a wild party town.
1: Even I know that. Yes.
0: So I can remember I was just out of high school and I was working at Toys R Us. I was a stock guy working at Toys R Us, and I had hurt my elbow playing football in high school. So I had to wear like this, like neoprene sleeve on my left elbow. And I remember going to Isla Vista and, you know, we had been, you know, drinking, but not heavily at that point. And I remember going to Isla Vista and I was talking to some girl and she asked what happened to my elbow. And I told her that I was redshirting my freshman year at Duke to recover from elbow surgery. And she bought it. It wasn't even that good of a story.
1: And
0: she
1: kids, bought it. And kids, that's how I met your mother.
0: I couldn't believe it. I was like, wait a second. There's got to be some clear signs that I don't play for Duke. Is the piercings, the facial? There's got to be some signs. This guy's not a basketball player.
1: Maybe you were the eccentric backup point guard.
0: Well, look, I mean, there was one Cherokee Parks at the time, and I wasn't him. But like, I just remember, and then I can recall talking, you know, years later to a girl at a bar, and she asked, you know, what I did. And I looked up at one of the TVs and I saw the Australian Open was on because it was late at night and they had it on at the bar. And I said, oh, I'm a professional tennis player. I just completely made it up. She bought that too. So there's some people who are just willing to give you the benefit of the doubt. They're just willing to do it. And at some point, I don't know if we blame the person telling the story or the people believing the story. I'm just saying.
1: Could there, however, on the flip side during this time, could some of the ladies that you courted at this time, could they have not been telling the truth to you about their occupations, etc.?
0: But I'm okay with that.
1: Oh, okay.
0: No complaints. Then. Yeah, no, zero complaints and zero regrets when it comes to all that stuff. But yeah, as far as the flyover goes, ill-advised.
1: Yeah. Oh, yeah.
0: That is an awful, awful idea that was executed. Thank you, Isaac. It is Jonas Knox here on Fox Sports Radio. Get me on X at the Jonas Knox, and you can follow along on Instagram at Jonas Knox Show. We are going to have another edition of Do You Care? That'll be yours coming up here in, we'll call it about less than 10 minutes from now. I do want to say this. There's a lot of people out there that bitch and moan about what it costs to go to games, right? Because look, I get it, man. I get it. It like the prices you got to pay to go to a game is ridiculous. Because if you go there with a family, if you go there with some friends, like whatever it is, like it's just, you know, not ideal. I just want to say this for anybody that's looking for the best bang for your buck option and the best ticket to go to sporting event wise. Next year, when the preseason and the NFL rolls around, just get out there. Just go. Just do it. Because the way the NFL is presented nowadays, you really do need to watch at home or watch in a bar to really be able to take it all in. Because if you play fantasy, if you want to know what's going on in the league, there are so many games going on at one time. You need multiple TVs. If you go to one game, you miss out on all that. Like, I get it if you're a fan of the team. I get all that. Like, I totally understand it. But some of the prices you pay for one game to not be able to see all of the others that are going on at the same time, look, a Monday night game, a Thursday night game, like standalone games, I get it. It's crazy. And you're probably paying for all the NFL packages on YouTube TV, or if you got direct TV, like what, like all the Sunday ticket packages, like all of that. So I'm just letting you know, next year when the preseason rolls around, I would highly consider if you wanted to see an NFL game in person, go to a preseason game. All right. You're going to save a ton of hundreds and hundreds of dollars getting to a preseason game. You don't got to worry about missing all the other games that are going on at the same time, because who gives a rip about those anyways? And when the regular season rolls around, you get to pick and choose which one you want to watch. You save a few bucks. You don't worry about the bathroom lines, the cost you got to pay for some nachos that they're trying to sell you on is these premier nachos that are $38, and it's some canned cheese they got from a Smart and Final somewhere. Enough's enough. Bang for your buck. The best ticket and wisest option in sports is NFL preseason. I'm telling you. At the Jonas Knox on X, at Jonas Knox Show on Instagram. Up next, it's another edition of Do You Care right here on FSR.
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24: 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This wasn't just a new game. Epic and ambitious, the company promised $150,000 in prizes to four finalists, with the Sword of Ultimate Sorcery going to the grand prize winner.
25: Just got this, you know, $3.35 an hour minimum wage job, and next thing you know, I got this freaking $25,000 prize.
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0: Jonas Knox, Fox Sports Radio. Coming up, top of next hour, we will call it a little over 10 minutes from now. You know, maybe this wasn't the greatest idea in the world. You know, maybe this just wasn't the greatest idea for one team in the National Football League. I'll explain coming up here again a little over 10 minutes from now. By the way, you can listen to us on the iHeartRadio app. You can also follow along on X at the Jonas Knox. That's at the Jonas Knox on X, and on Instagram at Jonas Knox Show on IG. That's at Jonas Knox Show. But right now, it is time for this.
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1: Now,
0: let's get kinky.
1: Here's some of the big stories from the last week. But Jonas, the real question is, do you care?
3: I don't care.
0: And for that, we turn it over to our executive producer, Bree Muro, to find out what the hell's going on. Bree?
4: Alrighty, Jonas. The NFL decided to eliminate the Pro Bowl, but still will celebrate players with the honor of being Pro Bowl selected. Do you care?
0: Yeah. It bothered me when the Pro Bowl left Hawaii. I think it felt less special. They tried to throw it in Orlando, and you could just tell players were pretty underwhelmed by the whole thing. And I get the idea behind it. Look, Aloha Stadium was run down, travel expenses, et cetera, et cetera. This is a league that makes enough money to where you can afford to figure out how you can reward players who make the Pro Bowl and send them to Hawaii and not stress about it after the fact. Like, the idea that that's what they... I think they diminished it from the jump, and since then, it's gotten worse and worse. I was in San Francisco for Super Bowl week last year. Nobody gave a rip about the Pro Bowl. They had it in a convention center. It looked like a bunch of kids at a quinceañera playing in a bounce house. It was awful. It was a disgrace to what the Pro Bowl used to be, and so this is what the end result is, and it's a shame. Next!
4: 35-year-old Dejan Love created profiles on dating apps posing as a wealthy 49ers player to defraud numerous women out of $1.35 million. Jonas, do you care?
0: Yeah, I do care.
5: I love it.
0: Look, what are these women doing, man? Like, there's more to a man, okay, than what he does for a living, all right? Stop chasing NFL players, all right? There are plenty of candidates out there in the world of sports radio, all right? Chris Perfett, all right? An honest man, never created a fake profile to try and meet women and to fund them. Well, just go with it, Chris. We're trying to get you some here. And I'm just saying, there's options out there. You don't have to always run to celebrity or athlete to try and let them know, hey, I'm a great catch, and then you're out a bunch of money. Next!
4: Depressing day for my gender, not gonna lie. A Louisiana state judge signed a temporary restraining order that prohibits the SEC from enforcing the rule it adopted earlier this week, banning teams from using players who previously signed contracts to play in the NFL, NBA, or WNBA. Jonas, do you care?
0: No.
6: Who gives a...
0: I'm tired of it. I'm tired of college football being played in the courts. I'm sick of it. It's nonstop. Every time you think you've got some sort of conclusion or answer to this whole eligibility issue, this pops up again. I'm just fed up with it, man. And like, we're finally at a point to where the season is underway. Week zero is here. You got Bill Belichick on full display in Ireland, and yet we've got to play this stuff out in the courts more. Like, because Lane Kiffin is a man on a mission to try and let everybody know that he's all about business and he'll find any loophole he can through the... It's like, dude, we just want to watch college football. I don't want to talk about the courts anymore. It's confusing, and I'm fed up with it. Next!
4: Alrighty, in the world of UFC, Song Yadong knocked out former title challenger Umar Nurmagomedov in the men's bantamweight main event of the UFC Fight Night. Jonas, do you care?
0: Well, yes, I do care.
7: I love it. I love it.
0: Now... Chris, do we have Ryan Bershinger pronouncing?
8: Khabib Nurmagomedov says Conor McGregor.
0: Can you do it one more time?
8: Khabib Nurmagomedov says Conor McGregor.
0: So here's the best part about this story. So Umar Nurmagomedov was a heavy favorite in this fight and gets knocked out. His brother jumps into the cage. His brother, who, by the way, the UFC is trying to sign. His brother jumps into the cage, and when Song Yadong runs around celebrating, it looks like his brother nearly throws a back elbow at Song Yadong. If you watch the video over again, so people are going on saying, Wait, did this guy just jump into the cage and almost throw an elbow at the guy who knocked out his brother? So it was a wild scene, but a massive upset for the UFC. Next!
4: ESPN is getting rid of the bottom line score ticker during college football broadcasts. Jonas, do you care?
0: Yeah. I care because...
2: Oh, yeah, I love
0: when
2: it,
0: I saw the news initially come out, I thought to myself, you can't do that, man. We've had this in our lives for so long. And then I realized, yeah, maybe it is kind of outdated. You know, like maybe we don't really need the bottom line anymore for these games. People have their phone. Times are changing. And the glory days are long gone. We are sports.
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0: In college football, North Carolina has a 15-10 lead over TCU with 8 minutes remaining in the fourth quarter at Dublin, Ireland. NFL preseason right now, the Detroit Lions up 19-13 over the Indianapolis Colts midway through the third quarter. ESPN reported that the Buffalo Bills are releasing receiver Mecole Hardman. NFL Media reported the Bills also releasing punter Mitch Wishnowsky and that the Carolina Panthers are signing linebacker Bobby Okereke. In Major League Baseball, the Cubs' Pete Crow Armstrong has hit 2 home runs today already, now as 35, as his Cubs are up 6-2 over the Cincinnati Reds at the top of the third inning at Wrigley Field. The Boston Red Sox, a 2-0 lead over the Yankees in the bottom of the sixth inning in the first game of a doubleheader. In Detroit, the Tigers and Dodgers tied 1-1 in the top of the seventh. I'm Isaac Lohenkron.
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0: You know, you got to give the guy credit. At least he's trying. And maybe not the greatest idea in the world. Upon further review in the NFL. We'll get into that for you coming up here in just a couple of moments from now. Jonas Knox, Fox Sports Radio. 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If you are listening on the podcast, we appreciate you doing so. Now, live, we're going to take you all the way up until the end of this hour, 4 p.m. Eastern Time, 1 o'clock Pacific. But we must update you on the game of note currently in the world of football, because we've got actual football being played. We're not talking NFL preseason. We're talking college football. And the game of note sees North Carolina with a 15-10 lead over TCU, about 7 minutes and change left to go there at Aer Lingus. It's the Aer Lingus College Football Classic at Aviva Stadium, blah, blah, blah, whatever you want to call it. But nonetheless, North Carolina, Bill Belichick trying to get it done. Week one of the North Carolina season, volume two of Belichick as their head coach and TCU. So they've got a 5-point lead, 7 and change left to go there. We'll keep you posted on that throughout the course of the show. I said it earlier, I'm rooting for Belichick. I hope it works out. I think the book is written on him in the NFL at this stage. I don't see him getting another opportunity to coach, which is crazy, but I'm at least hoping he has some success at North Carolina so some of the vultures can get off the feeding frenzy they've been on for a couple of years since he left the NFL. All right, so, again, we will keep you posted on this between North Carolina and TCU, what's been a good game. Low-scoring affair, typical Belichick game, but in Ireland, again, a third down currently coming up for North Carolina, up 15-10, 6 and change left to go there from Dublin. Now, speaking of head coaches, you know, you do got to give somebody some credit here. Because I know it's not maybe the ideal way to go about things. All right. I know maybe it's not exactly how you would want it done, but there is something to what Lane Kiffin is doing at LSU. All right. Now, is it recommended that coaches, you know, try and get players to break their contracts? All right. At the NFL level, for their own benefit, to join them back at college and to try and get these guys who are on NFL rosters? No, that's not the way you want to do things. But at least you got to give Lane Kiffin some credit for this. I think he probably recognizes, maybe much like Belichick recognizes, he maybe won't get another opportunity in the NFL, that maybe there's not a higher level he can get to from a coaching standpoint. So you almost wonder if Lane Kiffin looks at this whole thing and says, listen, man, if this is my last ride, all right, if this is it, like if we're wrapping up here after my time at LSU, I'm going out the way I want to go out. I'm going to do things the way I want to do them. And if that means I got to cut some corners, if that means I got to, do some things, maybe not on the up and up, then that's what I got to do. And there is something that I do admire about that. Now, is it a little scummy? All right, is there a layer of scumbaggery attached to that whole thing? Yes, there is. Absolutely. 100%. But if you're an LSU fan, Brian Kelly was playing golf. All right? Brian Kelly's out there playing golf. Lane Kiffin's out there trying to get people to break the law, to join him in his pursuit of a national championship. It may only be LSU fans, and I'm not even sure if it's all LSU fans who sign off on Lane Kiffin's behavior when it comes to all this, but I just want to say, when it's all said and done, at least you will know he did everything he possibly could to try and bring you a national championship. Everything he could. Brian Kelly had his detractors. You know, he made a bunch of money on it. But listen, LSU was trying to get some of that money back. There were, again, rumblings that maybe when other coaches were out there on the recruiting trail trying to, pursue, top athletes and players to join the program, that maybe Brian Kelly might have been playing around a golf or two or three or four. There's just rumors about that. And so the LSU fan base turned on him and they weren't thrilled. We paid you this. We were promised this, You delivered that. At least you know, for as long as he's there in Baton Rouge, Lane Kiffin, he's going to color outside the lines to try and get you a natty. All right? He will go above and beyond and even beyond that to try and get you a championship. So, not the best way to go about business. You're burning every single bridge that was ever built that you possibly could walk on. But at least for that fan base, he's doing all he can. At the Jonas Knox on X, at Jonas Knox Show on Instagram. All right, speaking of fan bases, the Miami Dolphins fan base, which, by the way, for those of you that are unaware, they actually do have one. I know it doesn't seem like it, but they do. The Miami Dolphin fan base saw their former quarterback, Tua Tagovailoa, in a preseason game last night. Tua Tagovailoa.
1: Never heard of him.
0: Well, he showed back up in Miami last night, and he played for the Atlanta Falcons. And, of course, the Miami Dolphins, their fan base, they remember the end of the Tua era in Miami. They booed him. So post-game, Tua was asked whether or not he heard the boos from the crowd, and here were his thoughts.
2: Well, of course I did. But, you know, needless to say, like, being able to come back here, like, I've had 6 years here, and those were probably some of the best 6 years of my life, being able to, play for Miami, being able to be in front of the crowd. I mean, had a Pro Bowl here, like, had a good amount of accolades. So regardless of the reaction, like, I love the city. Like, we have a home out here. Like, we still have our house and whatnot. But, I mean, it is what it is. You know, I can't change any of what they did and whatnot. But, you know, it was really cool to see a lot of the guys after the game and then, you know, talk to some of the guys during the game. So it was a cool homecoming, if you will.
0: So I would expect that the Falcons probably make a decision on their starting quarterback for week one at some point this weekend, I would assume. Maybe Stefanski's already done it today. I have not seen that. Maybe it's happened today. But I would expect that they would make a decision on their starting quarterback here pretty quickly, probably this weekend. Because I don't know if they're aware of this, but the season starts, right around the corner. And they still have not named their starting quarterback for week one. Do you think it's kind of a bad look that Tua Tagovailoa was injured for a short time, but has had pretty much the bulk of the reps at quarterback for the Falcons? Michael Penix Jr. literally hasn't played at all. He just got cleared coming off his knee surgery. And yet we're this close to the season, and Kevin Stefanski still hasn't named a starter for week one. I know that there was an idea behind how this whole thing was going to go. There was an idea behind what this was all going to look like. There was an idea behind, hey, man, like, you know, we'll bring Michael Penix Jr. back from injury. We'll go and we'll get two on the cheap because the Dolphins are paying the bulk of that contract. And then we'll have these guys compete and may the best man win the job. The problem is nobody's won the job yet. And only one guy's really been able to participate. Probably not a great sign. You know, probably not a great look that that's the current situation of the team. And I actually thought going into this year that the Atlanta Falcons were going to do this to me again because they do it to me every year. There's something about the Falcons that I buy into all the time. And I don't know why. Anybody who's listened to this show, if you listen to Knox Locks, I don't know what my all-time record is picking the Falcons. But I can assure you, I'm getting screwed. Like, I don't give a rip that Arthur Blank has got cheap hot dogs, a Diet Coke for 50 cents, and, a bag of Funyuns for $1.25 at that stadium. I don't care what he's saving fans on money. He's cost me a fortune because I continue to believe in the Falcons, and every year I get screwed. And I didn't even wait for training camp to start. I bought in immediately. Oh, yeah, this is going to work. Tua, come on, man. He's played high-level football before. He mentioned it. I've played really good football in Miami before. Kevin Stefanski? That guy did a hell of a job in Cleveland. There's a reason he was hired as quickly as he was following his departure from Cleveland. I thought for sure. And here we are on the doorstep of the season. There was a quarterback competition. One guy healthy, the other guy nowhere close, and we still don't have an answer. I said this earlier in the week on the show. If you're the Falcons at this point, make a trade for Dylan Gabriel. I swear to God. If you've got this fetish for left-handed quarterbacks, let's go all the way with the fetish. Every single left-handed quarterback in the league, get your ass to Atlanta. Because they don't have an answer yet. Stefanski said afterwards, yeah, I mean, I thought Tua did some good things, and I thought he operated well, but there's some things we need to clean up, and we will. Coach, season's like, you know, pretty quickly going to be here, and we don't know who's going to be under center yet. And Tua had every opportunity to put a nail in the coffin here and to stake claim to this job, and the fact that he hasn't done it yet, I think probably not an ideal look based on what the expectations were going into the season. At the Jonas Knox on X, at Jonas Knox Show on Instagram. And again, you can hang out with us as always on the iHeartRadio app. All right, so coming up next here, we are going to have more on Bill Belichick Volume 2 at North Carolina from Dublin, Ireland. Also, how weird do you want to get as an NFL franchise? All right, because if you want to get weird, there's one thing one franchise can do to really fix their issues. That's yours right here on FSR.
1: All right. First off, Jonas Knox can suck it.
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Jonas Knox, Fox Sports Radio. Coming up, we'll call it a little over 10 minutes from now. Since when did we stop rewarding effort? You know, somebody going really above and beyond. We talked about Lane Kiffin, but this is really above and beyond to try and accomplish things in the world of sports. We'll get into that for you again a little over 10 minutes from now. By the way, a lot of positive feedback here on the show. People really, really excited about what we've done thus far. Kyle writes in, "Hey, Bleep, why don't you and your fellow Bleep York, cruise around West Hollywood for yoked beefcakes that can bleep and bleep you and have bleep all over you like the bleeps you are." Hey, listen, you know, when you get compared to Jed York, that ought to tell you how smooth things are going on this show. Jason writes in, "Judas Knox, the bleep looking to bleep it out to your hairy rug, Bella bitch, you obsessed stalking bleep." By the way, North Carolina with a 15-10 lead over TCU in Ireland. Under 2 minutes left to go in that game. Another guy writes in, "Hey, Monica Lewinsky Jr., why don't you shut the F up? Stick to what you're good at. Dreaming about dressing up as a mermaid for Bill Belichick and getting paid $140 by Jed York to bleep his bleep off your bleep. I'd rather hear Tony Romo say anything than hear your little bitch ass." At the Jonas Knox on X, at Jonas Knox Show on Instagram, as we again take you all the way up until the end of this hour, 4 p.m. Eastern Time, 1 o'clock Pacific. North Carolina, 15-10 lead, minute 55 left to go. In the fourth quarter there in Dublin, TCU's out of timeouts. Can Bill Belichick get it done and quiet all you haters who have been rooting against him for a couple of years ever since he left the NFL? By the way, other game of note, USC, the

0: Yeah, only ranked team partaking in week zero, for whatever that's worth. Currently up 7-0 over San Jose State. First quarter there at the Coliseum. All right. So Isaac Lohenkron will keep you up to date on all of those scores. We should have the conclusion of the North Carolina TCU game when we get to Isaac coming up here less than 10 minutes from now. I did want to say this, that look, I know that people do bad things, but we've seen it in sports where you're willing to overlook some of those bad things if it means it benefits you on the other end of everything. And I say all that to say this. The Baltimore Ravens have a little bit of a problem. Tyler Loop is currently their kicker, and he missed a couple of kicks in last night's preseason game. And, he also missed the last kick of the year last year, which resulted in them not making the playoffs and John Harbaugh getting fired and all that. So the seat was kind of warm going into the preseason. The seat continues to get a little bit warm going into the season following last night's performance. Following the performance, Jesse Minter, the head coach of Baltimore, spoke about his confidence in Tyler Loop as they approach the season.
1: Yeah, I mean, I think you want to see makes in games, and so it's something we'll continue to look at. We'll continue to look at, what the best situation is there. He has had a good camp overall, but again, it comes down to making the kicks in the pressure situations in the game. So that's something I think that we'll always be looking at to make sure that we're doing what's best for the team.
2: Does looking at that include maybe bringing in competition at some point?
1: I think there's a million scenarios there to try to make sure that we have the best situation headed into Indy.
0: So the question I got for Jesse Minter is, how weird do you want to get? All right. How weird do you want to get? Because, you know, you did have somebody who was in Baltimore for a long time. And it wasn't, listen, he wasn't there when Jesse was there as head coach. But you did have, you know, somebody who was there for a long time who was really, really good. And he had a little bit of a rough outing his final year. But, I mean, we're talking one of, like, the all-time great kickers, clutch kickers. The problem is he had a little bit of a Deshaun Watson issue. You know, love the massage parlors. All right? And so Justin Tucker's out there. He's available. I think he tried out with teams this offseason. I think he tried out with the Colts. I think he tried out with the Saints. He's available. He's there. So the question for Jesse Minter when it comes to the kicker position is, how weird do you want to get? And before anybody says, oh, come on, don't be ridiculous, what do you mean? Look around. Look in your division. Look who's the starting quarterback for the Browns. All is forgiven, right? Look at the team that was just in the Super Bowl last year. Robert Kraft. All is forgiven, right? Let's not pretend like Justin Tucker wasn't a really, really good kicker. Let's not pretend like that's not an important thing to have. So, the question for Jesse Minter and the Baltimore Ravens is, how weird do you want to get? Because that guy won a lot of games for you. He knows how to kick there. And maybe without the looming issue of them finding out about all the creepy stuff he did years and years prior, maybe without all the looming issues of that, who knows? Maybe he's even better than he was before. Because Tyler Loop missing that kick last year, the fact that it was still a problem going into this offseason so much so that you're getting to games and he's missing kicks, that feels like something that it's going to take one miss. And I don't care how long the kicks were lasting. Oh, it was a 51, 58, whatever they were. I don't care. It takes one miss this regular season before that fan base turns on him. And you ask yourself, a Baltimore Ravens fan right now, hey, man, would you rather have Justin Tucker back based on everything you knew about him? They'd probably tell you yes. So the question to Jesse Minter, how weird do you want to get? Because Cleveland got weird and they got a starting quarterback. And the Patriots got weird and they got an owner. So it's not like you're on an island alone when it comes to all this. 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So catch us in all of our Fox Sports Radio shows live 24/7 in the new and improved iHeartRadio app. Search Fox Sports Radio in the app to stream us live all day, every day. And be sure to select Fox Sports Radio as one of your presets in the iHeart app, so we'll always pop up at the top of your screen. All right, it's coming up next here. When did we stop rewarding effort in the world of sports? I'll explain right here on FSR. But for all the latest, including the final score from the first college football game of the season, the one and only Sir Isaac of Saturday.
3: Your guy has done it. What more is there to say?
0: Yeah!
3: Yeah.
0: Way to go, Bill!
3: Your hero.
0: Vandy camps for everybody.
3: Oh, jeez.
0: Yeah! Hey, man, you know how many times I've been called Bella Bitch on this show?
3: Actually, I do. It's got to be in the hundreds by now.
0: Yeah, of course it is. We did it, man.
3: And it's just dozens of times me doing it behind your back. Oh.
4: I'm going to pump those numbers up. Those are rookie numbers.
3: Yes, it's official. North Carolina 15, TCU 10, 000s on the clock in Dublin, Ireland. And it occurred in typical Belich... I can literally, literally hear you quivering with joy in my earphones. Literally. I'm hearing this.
0: Because I know what you're about to say.
3: And it ended in typical Belichick fashion. Fourth down and one, North Carolina at the TCU 45-yard line, 38 seconds left in the fourth quarter. And much like in that infamous Sunday night football game at Indianapolis against Peyton Manning and the Colts back in 2009... Bill Belichick decided to go for it, and North Carolina, believe it or don't, got TCU to jump off sides, clinching the game for North Carolina.
0: Awesome.
3: It was a decision that was forwarded to Bill Belichick by Fox Sports Radio's Jonas Knox. Isn't that right?
0: I mean, listen, I'm happy for the guy. Can't I be happy for him? Why do you got to be so negative all the time, Isaac? Yeah, I don't understand.
3: to quote that public service announcement from back in the day, I learned it from watching you. Do you know what I'm talking about?
0: Look, people have been piling on Belichick for a couple of years now. I'm happy for the guy. Now, does this mean that they're going to go on a run and win the ACC? No. But for at least right now today, Belichick, Volume 2 at North Carolina, off to a good start.
3: By the way, and I hate to be... typical bitter sports talk radio person, but there might be a certain amount of sports media karma here. Are you aware of what happened recently between TCU and the Fort Worth Star-Telegram?
0: Oh, yeah. So, if I have this, well, I mean, do you want to sum it up? Just so I
3: know. No, it's your show.
0: Okay,
3: it's your show.
0: So, from my understanding, there was an altercation, a sucker punch that was thrown between teammates at TCU. The Fort Worth Star-Telegram reported on it, and thus they were banned by TCU.
3: Mm-hmm.
0: Okay, why?
3: Fort Worth Star-Telegram just doing its job, and they were banned. And boy, talk about. Your karma is worse than Bill Belichick's karma, but that might have been what happened today with North Carolina defeating TCU. And as you mentioned, we have another college football game going on right now. Number 14, USC, has a 7-0 lead over San Jose State. 3 minutes left to play in the first quarter. NFL preseason, the Detroit Lions have a 19-16 lead at Indianapolis with 7:55 and counting remaining in the fourth quarter. A short time ago, by the way, Colts place kicker Spencer Schrader nailed a 60-yard field goal. In Major League Baseball, the Boston Red Sox, a 2-0 lead over the Yankees in the first game of a doubleheader. Red Sox starter Jake Bennett today, no runs, 3 hits allowed in 6 innings with 7 strikeouts. In Detroit, the Dodgers and Tigers are tied at 1 in the bottom of the 8th inning, and the Cubs' Pete Crow Armstrong has hit 2 home runs as they have a 6-4 lead over the Cincinnati Reds at Wrigley Field. They're only in the bottom half of the 4th inning. Meanwhile, Cincinnati super rookie Sal Stewart has a home run. That was his 30th home run of the season. Golf round 3 of the Tour Championship, Victor Hovland has just taken sole possession of the lead over Chris Goddard and Ryan Gerard at 11 under par overall early in their thirds rounds. I'll just move
0: that
3: on.
0: Works
3: delete that from the podcast. Finally, Jonas, in tennis, we've got a little background accompaniment for this story. Now, The U.S. Open begins tomorrow in Flushing, New York. However, Jonas, multiple players who are on site for their pre-tournament training sessions have complained that said pre-tournament training sessions have been marred by the overwhelming smell of marijuana emanating from a nearby park next door. All here right. with his reaction, tennis, the other kind of grass, not at Wimbledon analyst Jonas Knox with the latest. Jonas?
0: Now, where is this at, did you say? Because I'm not up on tennis, so where is this at one more time?
3: But are you up on game?
0: Yes, of course I am.
3: Anyway, it's...
0: By the way, the undercard to this show should be noted.
3: Yes, exactly. So it's in Flushing, New York, the Billie Jean King National Tennis Center, which is right across. It is just south from Citi Field, and there is a very large park. It's called Corona Park in Flushing Meadows right next door.
0: Yeah. I've been to New York, that part of New York, in August. It is miserable. So just the idea of the humidity and the smell of weed, because I think weed smells awful. Like, it smells like a skunk. I don't care what anybody says.
3: I've always personally felt the same way. I've never understood why.
0: I've never smelled, I don't know, like, you seem like a giant pothead, and I'm not trying to judge you or trying to label you as anything incorrectly, Isaac. If you're a stoner, that's fine. What is that, Mike Lingard? But I would just say, look, no judging here. If you're into it, that's fine. I've never smoked weed. I've never smoked a cigarette. Oh, I've never smoked a cigar. I've never done any of those. I would just say this. Weed smoke smells terrible. Cigar smoke smells terrible. But unsmoked cigarettes and unsmoked cigars smell good.
3: That's literally a hot take.
0: Fair. You like that?
3: You know, it's impressive that you have even taken the time to put so much thought into that. By the way, I probably shouldn't say this. Speaking of embarrassing Isaac Lohenkron news, which happens all the time. So I was embarrassed sophomore year of college. Me and buddies from the student radio station were walking outside of the Los Angeles Coliseum after a game. And I remarked to them, ew, what's that smell? Ew. And they said, Isaac, that's pot. And I'm like, oh, that's... And basically, I was embarrassed and word spread that I, as a sophomore in college, had no idea what pot smelled like. So
0: yeah, well, look, but I mean, that's... But, you know, it's like not having a tattoo.
3: Don't you have tattoos?
0: Yeah, I'm not proud of them. They're awful. My son asks me all the time, what is that? I don't know, buddy. Just a mistake.
3: You know that I have a tattoo, right?
0: Do you really?
3: Yeah. It's on the small of my back. It's a Vin Scully tattoo.
0: Seriously?
3: No! What? You are so gullible. I might as well have said that I was a San Francisco 49ers wide receiver. All people, Jonas.
0: Look, I know you like Vin Scully a lot. I just, that would have been like, you know, that's something there. That's really showing your loyalty. I would say, look, you know, being naive to what pot smoke is, maybe some people will look at you and go, oh my God, get with it. But I actually kind of respect that, Isaac.
3: Well, thank you. I appreciate that. And I know your many loyal fans on social media will feel the same way.
0: Yeah. Well, look, I mean, there's plenty of them, and they're firing on all cylinders today. By the way, let's go live to our I Have a Thought on Pot because I am a weed junkie insider. Chris Perfett for the latest. Chris?
5: First off, smells great. No, really.
3: No, it does.
5: Okay. I mostly do edibles these days. I don't. I was going to say, you guys were talking about unsmoked cigars and the smell of them. You know what is the best smell on earth? And I probably learned this from my grandfather. Unsmoked Swisher Sweets.
0: I don't even know.
5: Those are like the small cigarillos you get at the gas station. And if you don't know what a cigarillo is, it's a smaller cigar.
3: Oh, okay.
5: It is like my grandfather used to smoke them. I mean, not smoke them. He would just want to chomp on them because big Italian guy wanted to look like the boss.
0: Look, I've told you guys how I feel about smelling tennis balls when you open them up, open the can like it's.
5: Oh, those, that's
3: wait a
5: great
3: minute,
5: smell.
3: That was true. You weren't joking.
0: No, I wasn't.
5: No, that's
0: joking
5: a fantastic
0: that.
5: Smell.
0: Here's the other thing that smells good: gasoline.
5: Yeah,
0: gasoline. I can see how you smells like, good.
5: Wait, so gasoline smells good, but pot doesn't. Yeah,
3: how does gasoline smell good?
0: I don't know. There's just something about it. It smells good. Maybe it's that guy on Over the Top who drank gasoline in that movie. Then I was like, you know what? I won't drink it, but it does smell good. And then here's the other one that smells good. WD-40. WD-40 smells good.
5: I don't think I can join you on that one.
3: Boy, Jonas.
6: What are you huffing over there?
0: Yeah,
6: my gosh.
0: I know. You spend
5: gasoline,
0: your time,
5: probably.
3: Are those your...
0: Spend enough time around your dad when he's like cutting a lawn or like fixing something, and you just smell those things constantly. You smell the gas of the lawnmower. You smell the WD-40. It just, you know.
3: Are those your ideas of performance-enhancing substances?
0: No, man. I just go coffee, you know.
3: Same here, baby.
0: Yeah. That's all I'm rocking. All right. Thank you to Isaac Lohenkron. Phenomenal performance here. By the way, we are going to have a special edition of the Scraps coming up here in, what do we want to call it? Less than 10 minutes from now. I did want to say this. There's been a lot of people that have been pretty critical of somebody in the world of sports. So for those of you a little behind the scenes here, we get a breaking news email, like a news feed that goes out from the anchors here during the course of the day. And I saw this. That was put out yesterday. And, you know, I'm not trying to call out whoever sent this initial one out. Like, that's the, because I wouldn't do that. That's the last thing I would do, personally. So I'm not going to say who, which anchor detailed this story this way. And I'm definitely not going to tell you that his name rhymes with Isaac Lohenkron. I'm not going to say that. I won't do that. I refuse to do that. I'm not going to call out anybody who works here. I just want to say this. When I see this report come through from somebody whose name, again, because I don't want to name who it is. When I see this and it says, Major League Baseball suspended a prospect from Dominican Republic that was signed by the Cleveland Guardians in December for $2.8 million because the player's handler falsified his age to make him 2 years younger through a ruse that included a fake death certificate and a fake tombstone. I see that and I go, that's judgmental in nature. I also see that and I go, when did we stop rewarding effort?
3: Then you're
0: this guy's going above and beyond, Isaac, and you got to criticize him in a work email?
3: I was just reporting the facts. As usual around here, your ire and wrath are misplaced. You should be directing that at Major League Baseball, not me.
0: Okay. There is more to this story. The 16-year-old Dominican prospect, whose name is David Severino Damaso, but he went by David Severino. Apparently he agreed to a $2.8 million pre-deal in December 2025. The Guardians did, believing he was 13 or 14 years old and would be eligible to sign in 2029. Investigators found that the player's former trainer, with the approval of the parents, created a false identity using a younger brother's name and birth registration. 2 years after the new birth registration, a fraudulent death certificate was filed claiming the real identity had died of a respiratory illness in 2012, complete with a fabricated tombstone planted in a La Ramona gravesite. So not only did they fake someone's death, they paid for a tombstone at a gravesite. Just based on effort alone, what are we doing here, Isaac? What are we criticizing here?
3: I don't disagree with you either. I don't disagree. I mean, you know, it's like that frozen pizza. What's on your tombstone? I appreciate the ingenuity and creativity. So perhaps instead of harassing me about it, you should be, bothering Commissioner Rob. He's the guy that suspended this guy.
0: I mean, that's really wanting it. Like, how bad do you want it?
3: I mean, think of how many people out there have got to feel the same way that you do and be like, hey, I want to hire you to cultivate my fake persona. Maybe if this 49ers, the fake 49ers receiver would have hired this guy to manage the scam, he wouldn't be behind bars right now.
0: Hey, I'm with you, man. Like, this is something. That's how, some people take part in the Little League World Series. Other people buy tombstones, you know, and fake death certificates. There's something to this. So hopefully everything gets worked out. It is Jonas Knox here on Fox Sports Radio at the Jonas Knox on X, at Jonas Knox Show on Instagram. Up next, it's a special edition of The Scraps, and it's yours right here on FSR.
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0: Jonas Knox, Fox Sports Radio. By the way, coming up top of next hour, a little over 10 minutes from now, Carmen Vitale and Tracy Sandler will take over the airwaves. Make sure you keep it here on FSR. They'll have you covered again top of next hour, a little over 10 minutes from now. By the way, if you've missed any of today's show, you're going to want to catch the podcast. 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You'll find today's full show posted right after we get off the air. I will also tweet out a link to this as well, too, at the Jonas Knox on X. At the Jonas Knox on X, and you can find it on the IG stories portion of the Instagram account at Jonas Knox Show. That's at Jonas Knox Show on Instagram. Right now, though, it is time for this.
1: Jonas,
2: you moron.
1: How could you not get to these stories?
2: You moron.
1: These are the scraps.
0: And for the first time in the history of this show, I'm hosting the scraps. Okay, I'm doing it. And the reason I'm doing it is because this is the final segment and the final show for our executive producer, Bree Muro, who is moving on to bigger and better things. Bree, how are you feeling as you bid farewell to Fox Sports Radio after a legendary run? How are we feeling?
3: I was okay, but now I'm getting emotional.
0: Listen, you're moving on to bigger and better things. There's nothing to get emotional about here. Mm-hmm. I mean, you've had a hell of a run here at FSR. How long have you been at Fox Sports Radio for?
3: It should have been 3 years and like 3 weeks. So two and a half years, almost three.
0: Okay. Well, I want to say this from me to you. For those that don't know, there is a lot when you work in sports talk radio or in any industry or any business, you like people, if you're here long enough, like sometimes you can tend to get jaded or sometimes you can tend to get a little bit negative and whatnot. And the one thing that Bree has done for everybody here is there's been this constant, consistent level of positivity and hope, or at least effort to try and bring positive energy. And a real love for the business, a real passion for the business. And I can remember hearing from Bree years and years and years ago when she first started here and then went away for a little while. And I remember telling Mike Lingard, like, hey, you got to hire her back. If there's ever an opening, you got to hire her back. And the reason I would always say that is because there was a true love and appreciation for what we do and a true love and appreciation for Fox Sports Radio as a whole, whether it was over at Burbank at AM 570 LA Sports, for all the work you did with Adam and Kevin on the FNA show, which, by the way, I still don't know if they know that you gave me a free t-shirt. Did you tell them that you gave me a free t-shirt for
3: yes.
0: their show?
3: Yes, okay, they did.
0: So if they're wondering why they lost a little bit of money throughout the course of their show's history, it's because Bree was out there handing freebies to people that were fanboys on Fox Sports Radio. But Bree has always been so kind to this show and to me, and has always said such nice things about this show and about so many people and so many shows here at Fox Sports Radio, and has been such a tremendous help. And I want you to know, as somebody who's gotten to know you through this entire time, one of the great joys that I've gotten is get to see your growth at Fox Sports Radio, where it started as maybe interning and helping out here or there, whether it was trying to send a positive note or a text or whatever to anybody, myself included, to try and give encouragement, to come for advice, to then translate and graduate up to an editor, to then go to producer, and then to get to see the voice you've become doing updates nationally here. And from me to you, I want to say, Bree, thank you. You are going to be missed. Everything you've done for the network behind the scenes, not even just on the air, but off the air, I really, truly appreciate it. And I hope that you know that. And I hope you know that there's a lot of people that have come through these doors, but you've got a special legacy that you leave behind, and we're all going to miss you.
3: Bawling my eyes out. Thank you, Jonas.
0: Hey.
3: Really appreciate it. You're my favorite. Everyone knows you're my favorite. So well, those words look, carry a lot of weight. So thank you.
0: Look, you are you've been fantastic. And so we all say goodbye to Bree, on to bigger and better things. And with the way this year's gone, who knows? Maybe the Saints will finally win a Super Bowl.
3: Who dat? You
0: know, maybe that'll happen.
3: For sure.
0: Yeah, who dat?
3: For sure.
0: For Bree, for Chris, for Isaac, it's Jonas Knox, and you're listening live here on Fox Sports Radio.
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1: In Major League Baseball, the Tigers just walked off the Dodgers 2-1. Bottom of the ninth inning, the Red Sox lead the Yankees at 6-0. Top of the seventh, White Sox 3-2 over the Twins. Bottom of the sixth, the Pirates with a 5-1 lead over the Cardinals. Cubs 10, Reds 5. That's in the bottom of the fifth inning. Mariners and Blue Jays just getting started, scoreless in the top of the second. USC and San Jose State, 7 minutes left in the first half. USC with a 14-0 lead and the ball. Two rushing touchdowns, one by quarterback Jaden Maiava. Bo Prabhula, former Penn State and Missouri quarterback, leading Virginia in an ACC matchup against NC State. 5 minutes left in the first quarter there. Prabhula 0-for-1, but he does have three carries for 28 yards. It's a 3-0 margin there. Virginia in the lead. North Carolina beat TCU this morning over in Dublin. Bill Belichick getting a win. North Carolina 15, TCU 10.
0: This
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3: Welcome in to Fox, wait for it, Football Saturday. We're back, baby.
4: Yeah, love it.
3: I'm Carmen Vitale, that's Tracy Sandler, and yeah, it never fails every year. Every time I get used to actually saying Fox Sports Saturday and don't trip over my words, it changes back. But that means that football is here.
4: It sure is.
3: I just got done watching football. Granted, it was in Ireland.
4: But it was football.
3: It was college football. Actually, Bill Belichick was on my screen. So
4: that's how you know football is back. It is football. The number one sign is when Bill Belichick is on your screen.
3: At least for the time being. We'll see if he survives the season over there in North Carolina. But they do start with a win. The week zero slate. I mean, YouTube TV brought up the quad box. God, I sounded so Midwest when I just said that. Did I not?
4: I don't think you. I mean, I didn't think you did.
3: I just heard myself say box.
4: Oh, maybe a box. Little. But you are a Midwesterner.
3: I am a Midwesterner. I am from Chicago.
4: And you should wear it proud.
3: I do. I do. In fact, if you know anybody from Chicago, you know we don't shut up about being from Chicago.
4: It's a great line in the show The West Wing. One of the characters says, "What is it about people from Chicago?"
3: Yes.
4: All they do is talk about how great Chicago is, and all of them are living anywhere but Chicago. Not in your case, but it's
3: no,
4: like,
3: I've lived all around the country.
4: Best line
3: I feel
4: ever.
3: Uniquely qualified to say that I love Chicago more than any other place because I have lived literally all over the country.
4: Yep.
3: But it's always been home. It's funny you say we bring up West Wing though, because we're actually I've never watched it, and so we're watching it now though. Like this is my first time through.
4: What season are you on?
3: We're on the last one now, finally.
4: So
3: we just
4: good.
3: Got there. But, like, we've been watching it all, like, spring into summer. Like, it's been a slow go, but there's also, like, a bajillion episodes.
4: Yes, there are. It was a time when there was, like, 22 episodes a season. It was a very different time in television.
3: I know. Well, that's what I think, you know, I like to start fall off, too, with, like, a rewatch. Like, last year, I watched Gilmore Girls for the first time.
4: Oh, okay.
3: I had never seen Gilmore Girls.
4: Interesting.
3: I know. And then they took it off Netflix, which is the only service I have without ads.
4: Oh, okay.
3: And then they put it on Hulu, and I'm like, I'm not going to watch that again. So I think this year, although I haven't checked if it's on Netflix, I want to watch Charmed.
4: Oh, you're really going for the oldies and goodies.
3: Well, yeah, because these are the ones that have the healthy, like, 22 to 24 episodes per mm-hmm. season, a healthy 7 seasons.
4: Yeah.
3: You know, like, I need something like that.
4: I completely agree with that.
3: Like, as the days get shorter and you just start cozying and nesting and whatever you do because it's fall here and the sun goes down by 4 p.m.
4: In Chicago.
3: Anyway, we have a great show for you here today on the radio waves. We're gonna talk some of the player safety findings that the NFL has come out with, and some independent research studies that have come out with some pretty alarming statistics.
4: Mm-hmm.
3: We have to talk about your 49ers again, Tracy.
4: I mean, I saw someone say yesterday that the 49ers are the greatest reality TV on television? Because it used to be people said, I mean, by used to be like up until a week ago, people would say that the NFL was the best.
3: Yeah, like the NFL as a whole.
4: The 49ers are the spinoff that is going to be better than the original. That is what I'm going to say about the 49ers.
3: It's certainly going to be more unhinged than the
4: original.
3: Watch
4: what happens live is the 49ers.
3: Is the 49ers.
4: Yeah.
3: Yes. Excellent Bravo reference. I don't even really watch Bravo, but I know that
4: I don't either, but I know that's a show. So
3: we're actually, you know, I resist doing this until like kind of right up into the season. That way we have as much information as possible. But we are going to go through some of our predictions for the division winners this year.
4: Let's do it.
3: Across the NFL. And then I want to talk about the MVP race in Major League Baseball yet again, because I think that it's only becoming more of a discussion now that we have the potential for Shohei Ohtani to resume pitching.
4: I have lots of thoughts and things.
3: I thought you might.
4: I do. Lots of thoughts, things to share. Some may surprise you, some may not. So that is something for everyone to look forward to.
3: We also have RJ Young coming on the show at 1:30 Pacific, 3:30 Central. And Nikki Javala will join us later in the show too, the Athletics Commanders reporter. And I am so thrilled to talk to her, not only about the Commanders, but about journalistic integrity and responsibility, because Nikki, A, is one of the best out there, and B, has kind of come under a fire for asking Jaden Daniels the question that she needs to ask him, guys.
4: That he created. Frankly.
3: About a situation that he created. I don't know why we've become okay with whatever the player says on Instagram being done with it. That's not journalism, guys. That's not enough.
4: Correct.
3: You have to challenge people to get more information, especially when it is having ramifications for multiple teams, programs, like leagues. We need to talk about it.
4: We absolutely do.
3: I'm really excited. But let's start with player safety and kind of the findings that came out this week. An independent study studied football players that have passed away since 2021, and one in four of those players was found to have CTE.
4: It is such a...
3: Now, if you don't know what CTE is, it's a brain disorder, it's a neurological disorder, and it's degenerative. And it can manifest in a lot of different ways while you're alive. The problem with CTE right now is that it can only be diagnosed postmortem. So you have to be able to study the brain to diagnose it. And that can only happen postmortem. And so we're finding out all of these things, but there are manifestations of CTE while you are alive. Again, the degenerative brain disorders can lead to things like dementia, bipolar, different behavioral disorders, mental disorders, all of that kind of stuff. And it's scary at the end of the day, because this is something that obviously CTE has been, like, there have been studies around CTE for decades at this point. And we are trying to, like, the NFL is trying to improve the game. You have helmets coming out with better technology to cushion the head to prevent repeated blows to the head, which is thought to be the cause of CTE.
4: Mm-hmm.
3: And at the same time, we're finding out that we're not doing enough, that the NFL is not doing enough. But guys are still electing to do this. They're electing to take this risk. And some of the ways that the NFL is also trying to mitigate the damage of what this disease could possibly be, while we don't still know the scope, they are trying to kind of enforce different and harsher penalties for particularly dangerous plays.
4: Before we get into that, can I share a quick tidbit anecdote on this subject that,
3: yeah,
4: I think
3: absolutely,
4: based on what, when you just said guys are still electing to do this, which of course they are. And several years ago, Eric Branch from the San Francisco Chronicle was doing a story, an overarching story on CTE. And through that story, during training camp, he asked players at multiple press conferences about the studies. What are their thoughts on them? Are they concerning? And I just thought what was really interesting is, to a man, the answer was, we do the best we can, essentially, I'm paraphrasing, but we, you know, obviously doing the best we can to prevent this. And it is serious, but football is what I do.
3: Right.
4: And football is what I've always done, and it's not going to change what I do. And I just thought that was such an interesting answer, especially because it was from multiple people.
3: Right.
4: And I think, to your point of saying that, it's a tough discussion. So though. That was kind of interesting anecdote.
3: No, I think it's interesting. And I do think that I think where we're seeing the most hesitation isn't from guys that are currently in the league or even in college, because they are so entrenched in football being part of their identity. It was part of their upbringing. It has been omnipresent in their life at this point, where they don't know who they are without it. But I think where we're seeing some of the hesitation is in the youth football. Like, I personally know a ton of parents that have said, no, I'm not putting my son in football. Yeah. I don't want to risk the brain injuries. I don't want to do any of that. Or they're having their kids not start football, especially tackle football, until much later. And I think that that's where we're, like, I don't think it's going to happen right away, but as these studies keep coming out and as we start to understand more, I think we're going to start seeing the pool of talent shrink a little bit.
4: I totally agree. I was at a high school football game last night, and most of the players on that field are not playing beyond high school. I would say 90 to 95% of them. There were a couple of them that are probably going to play in college, and then we'll see what happens from there. Most of them aren't, but all of them could potentially have the effects of CTE, and that's right. That's the question.
3: That's part of the findings too, where it doesn't take as much as we thought. I feel like every study that we hear comes out, it's just more and more of like, hey, you can end up suffering from CTE after having one or two concussions, or you could have no concussions and it's just repeated blows to the head where the brain is shifting around in your skull. And like, even if it's not a concussion grade, if it's not an actual concussion injury, that still has effects over time. And I understand parents having that hesitation, and I do wonder how much it's going to affect kind of the talent pool. But I don't think we're going to start seeing any of that for another probably 10 years.
4: Yeah, I would agree with that, because it's going to be the kids now who are.
3: Right, exactly. It's the kids that are 5, 6, 7 years old now whose parents aren't putting them in football, or they're not putting them in until later, and then they're not developing enough to, you know, I don't know. I would be really interested actually to talk to college coaches and recruiters to see if they're seeing anything that is trending in one way or the other. Because at the same time, like, football is still king in this country.
4: Yeah.
3: It's the most popular sport. This is Fox Football Saturday. I love football. So I'm so torn about all of this, because I love the game, but I want to figure out how to make it safer. The NFL, again, is trying to, in some ways. I'll get to that. But the 5 penalties to watch this season are hip drop tackles, horse collar tackles, launching, hit on a defenseless player, and the blindside block. So any player who commits 3 of these offenses in any one of the categories during the season will be suspended for 1 game. If a player commits just 1 of these violations, though, and then doesn't for the rest of the season, like doesn't ever get another one, then actually half of their fine will be returned to them. So they are incentivized to not do it again, which I think is actually pretty genius when it comes to, it's one thing to tell them, hey, you're going to lose that money, but if there's a chance that you can get it back, I feel like, I don't know, guys might... I don't know. They might respond to that.
4: Well, I think once you get that fine, it's a big fine. So once you get that fine, I would imagine the incentive of getting it back would be, okay, I'm gonna be a little bit more careful here.
3: Yeah. The issue with these, of course, is how uniformly can you enforce these?
4: Right.
3: Because this is, I mean, hip drop tackle, horse collar tackle, like a lot of these are pretty cut and dry as far as like you either did it or you didn't. But you know, there's some ambiguity with what qualifies as a defensive player.
4: Right.
3: There's obviously ambiguity with launching, because it's like in the moment you differentiate between replay and in the moment, because things slowed down, of course, can look one way versus... That's always been my thing with launching. Yeah. It's like, all right, in the moment, was there really any way that the player could have averted that or stopped himself or whatever? Or did he launch when the player he was going after still had the ball in his hand?
4: Right.
3: Even if that's not, you know, when he hit him. Like, these are split second decisions that are made. blindside block, that's pretty easily enforceable too. So
4: yeah.
3: I'm hoping that, I guess the more you enforce them too, the better eye that your refs will have. But I mean, these are potentially game swinging penalties. That's been the thing the whole time.
4: I also thought it was interesting that if a player is approaching the suspension threshold, the coach has to participate with him, like in meetings with the NFL. And I feel like that could end up being an incentive because coaches would hate that. Like coaches would be so annoyed and angry about that, and that's why they have to do it.
3: Coaches already impose like their own kinds of, not like fines or punishments, because like that stuff kind of, well, some of it's legal. Like you can't gamble, obviously, but like there are, I mean, I've been in NFL buildings where coaches keep track of like mental errors.
4: Mm-hmm. Mm-hmm.
3: And there's certain fines, whether it's monetary or whatever, for those mental errors.
4: Yeah.
3: So there are like coaches are imposing their own kind of disciplinary actions behind the scenes. It's usually not because of being too physical or penalties or whatever. It's usually more along the lines of, hey, you didn't do what I called, what I told you to do.
4: Right.
3: But I do, I agree with you in getting people, getting coaches involved more, I think will also, it just gives you another layer of enforcement.
4: Mm-hmm.
3: My one thing with this, though, is like we're talking about the NFL trying to make the game safer for these players. At the same time, we're talking about, and as much as I want to see a team in London because I want to go work in London and cover the NFL, we're talking about, you know, putting a teams overseas where the travel and everything like that does a lot to a player's body who, if you're having to go back and forth, or mm-hmm. adding an 18th game,
4: well, that
3: or a 19th
4: one,
3: game, or a 20th game.
4: I mean, that to me is like, that's, all of this feels very, this is great you're doing it, but let's look at what actually, what are some other things that would make a really big difference? And the 18th game thing to me is just ridiculous.
3: Yeah.
4: Players' health and safety. If you really care about player health and safety, you didn't do Thursday Night Football, and you're definitely, but they did, right. And you're not adding an 18th game.
3: You're not playing games on Christmas when it's on a Wednesday.
4: Right.
3: Like, that's my other thing, is the NFL has now taken over the entire holiday slate. And selfishly, again, I'm just upset because I don't want to have to work on Christmas every year. I understand that this comes with the territory of sometimes having to work Christmas. But, like, growing up in the industry, it was like, oh, Christmas is on a Wednesday this year? Awesome. That means, like, I'll actually get to spend it with my family.
4: Right.
3: And then that changed a couple years ago with the Netflix Christmas. And it was when the Christmas was on a Wednesday. And I was like, no! I don't think my husband has ever seen me more mad.
4: That's totally fair. I think that's totally fair.
3: And I'm like, how do you turn around and tell me that you're worried about player safety and you're making them play on 4 days rest?
4: No, it's completely. It is like completely kind of insane. It

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1: And I've never watched the whole thing.
0: Oh my God, Tracy.
1: I watched some of it.
0: Like, the ending is so, like, you either loved it or you hated it. I loved it. I thought it was really well done. I think it's one of the best endings to an actual show. I don't want to call it a sitcom. A show.
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0: It's not a sitcom.
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0: Someone who comes from a very Italian American family, it's not a sitcom.
2: It is at the. I think when it started, it definitely had kind of a comedic inflection to it. Maybe dark comedy, but it was definitely 100% comedic.
0: Yeah, no, there's a comedic element to it.
2: I know it gets held up now as like the forerunner to all of prestige TV, basically, but it was basically an episodic comedy, yeah.
0: It complete with Jets fandom, which is very apt for Fox Football Saturday. Presented by Underdog. Unleash your dog, especially if you're Tony Soprano. Speaking of Underdog, too, we're going to talk about the 49ers here, and I need to tell you, Tracy, that... I mean, at least the Arizona Cardinals exist, but the 49ers have the third worst odds of winning their division this year. And I can't say it's surprising with all of the stuff that's happening. They are a 4.35 multiplier to win the NFC West. For context, the Rams have the best odds to win the NFC West, which is wild because they aren't even the Super Bowl champion. Defending champions are in the division. But the Rams have a 2x multiplier to win the division, which is Underdog speak for plus 200. But let's talk about this, Tracy. Let's talk about your Niners.
1: Where would you like me to start on the week's events?
0: Let's start with the most recent, like, absolutely insane thing that just happened, where there is a man claiming and pretending and going to great lengths to do so, tricking women into thinking that he is on the 49ers roster, ladies.
1: As a wide receiver, ladies. He's not.
0: I know Google's worthless at this point, but like there are ways. Go to the team website.
1: Go to the roster. It's so easy.
0: Go to the roster on the team website. Also, just one look at those videos. And I know he's not a receiver. And scammed these women out of $1.3 million.
1: 26 women. 26.
0: 26 women. That's a lot of money per woman, by the way.
1: It's a lot of money per woman.
0: Why are we giving men money?
1: And you think, presumably, if he was a wide receiver on the 49ers, in theory, he wouldn't be asking for money.
0: Well, apparently he was doing it under the guise of there being, like, he was involved in investments that were doing really well. And, like, an 18-year-old friend of his posing as a financial advisor, and they, like, doctored all of these...
1: These
0: screenshots of, like, the investments that were doing so well.
1: I mean, it's just, Twitter 49.
0: To be fair, that's not the 49ers' fault. He got a commercial 49ers helmet. That's not even like a real.
1: And he lives in the Bay. And so he picked, I'm assuming, I mean, in his video explaining as if it was a real video about how he became a 49er, he made it seem like he picked them and he was an undrafted guy and he picked the 49ers because he lives in the Bay. It actually has nothing to do with the 49ers in terms of being their fault. It's just with everything else that has gone on this offseason and generally with the 49ers,
0: right.
1: Of course, this is the team he picked. Now, I will say 49ers Twitter was having a field day that the first sign that he wasn't a 49er should have been that he wasn't injured. Twitter had a field day, and then Dieter Kurtenbach covers the Niners up in the Bay. He said he should have waited a few more weeks because all the receivers probably will be injured, and
0: they're going to be that desperate that they're going to need any help.
1: He might have gotten a job, but it's just felt very, of course, he picked the 49ers with everything else that's been going on with them. Of course.
0: We have to get to Martin, but I want to do this. I want to do more of this in the do's and don'ts segments.
1: Okay, we can do
0: that. Let's both pick do's or don'ts that have to do with the 49ers so we can keep talking about this because there's so much more to what this 49ers offseason is. But for right now, let's go find out what's going on with everybody else with Martin in the update studio.
3: Carmen, I just want to know. I would never do this to you, but that was one of your worst takes I've ever heard.
0: What?
3: That you love The Sopranos.
0: I'm partial. I was never going to say anything bad about that show.
3: We'll debate it at some point. Right. Not now.
0: That's fine.
3: on our own free time, but just know I'm coming for you on that one. That,
0: right. And like, Soprano. Did I not say you either love it or you hate it?
1: I mean, she was clear about that.
3: Understandable. But we're going to we debate a lot of things, and this is definitely going to be topic numero uno. Tigers walked off the Dodgers 2-1. Red Sox beat the Yankees game one of a doubleheader 6-0. Live baseball games, the White Sox with a 3-2 lead over the Twins in the top of the ninth. Bottom of the seventh, Pirates 5-2 over the Cardinals. Also bottom of the seventh, Cubs with a 10-5 lead over the Reds. Bottom of the third, Mariners got one over the Blue Jays. Top of the second, scoreless between the Marlins and Nationals. Bottom of the second, scoreless between the Diamonds and the Giant and the Giants. Diamondbacks and the Giants. There you go. College football, USC has 25 rush attempts in the first half. That's the most under Lincoln Riley in the first half. They have 111 rushing yards. It's 28-0 over San Jose State. North Carolina got a win today. Bill Belichick shut out TCU in the final three quarters, 15-10. The last time Bill Belichick started the season, he got a Power 5 win. It was Halloween. So a good, much better start for North Carolina. So far. It's 2nd and 7, 10 minutes left in the first half. Virginia, led by quarterback Bo Pribula, formerly of Penn State and Missouri, with a 17-0 lead over NC State. And in NFL news, the Seahawks have officially signed former Lions quarterback Terrion Arnold. He's going to be placed on the commissioner exempt list once the league receives his contract. Mm-hmm. Arnold is in bit of hot water.
1: That was nicely said. Polite. Yeah. Isn't a bit of hot water.
3: Bit of hot water.
1: Just a touch.
3: And by hot water, it's like the hottest water you possibly can
0: water, like the hottest, scalding. Very legal issue water.
1: Scalding.
3: Back to you guys.
0: Thank you, Martin. Good Lord. I would love to talk to somebody in the Seahawks front office as to what led to this decision, and if you were this desperate. But even if you're this desperate, like, you're not going to get, he's not going to play for you.
1: Correct.
0: Anyway, let's turn our attention back to some of those college football scores that Martin was talking about. Bill Belichick did get his first Power 5 win since Halloween. It took him going over to Dublin to do it. But to talk about all of this Week 0 action, we have Fox Sports' RJ Young on the line. RJ, how are you?
4: I'm good, guys. Watching ball. Very excited to have college football back in front of me. It has been a long 7 months.
0: The quad box is like the best. It's the best view. It's the best thing to happen to me all week.
4: When I can get it to work, like when I can get the game that I want, like not for nothing, but like I'm a national college football analyst at Fox Sports. I don't give a damn about the Detroit Lions. Get that off my screen.
0: No, you're so right. You're so right. At least I liked it a little all encompassing move, but for your purpose.
4: At any point, like when we really get going, like week 5 of the season, because you know I rank all 25. I do my own top 25 and I do the 138, so I watch as much ball as I can. But around week 6, you can count on 4 screens being up, just period. Mm-hmm. And the door is locked. We locked in. That's what we're doing.
0: You are the guy in the basement.
1: You are, but it's your job, so it's okay.
0: Yeah. It's a little bit more legitimate. All right, I want to talk. I want to get your take on kind of the week 0 situation. If it do you find any value in it? Are you glad it's going away? Like how do we feel about the week 0 football?
4: They're just making it the official start. That's all they're doing. It's been the official start for me because that's when we start playing games that matter. That they're just going to make this the point. I think it really gets to we're trying to also find a way to move the schedule a little bit further back to make room for the 2014 playoff that is coming. But this doesn't change anything for you or I. They still play games week 0. They still matter.
1: Okay.
0: Yes.
1: I have a question about it. It's a question that maybe I'm going to care about more than other people, but I am really curious. I think Michigan quarterback Bryce Young had a very up and down season last year. A lot of things happened at Michigan last year. We don't have to get into all of that. But have you heard kind of what he is looking like and how important is this season, not just for him, but kind of the future of the program as they look at the quarterback position?
4: Well, he's the franchise. Like that's the guy. Mm-hmm. And he has to be the guy this year, if nothing else. It's been real mixed. Like I've heard, you know, going into spring camp that you look real good, and all of a sudden you're getting Eric Weddle coming out, you're saying, that guy ain't it, and I'm hearing more of that than I would like to, even as a guy who's neutral about all of this. I just want Bryce Underwood to be good. But it sounds like he just can't see it. But that's not necessarily a bad thing. Let me tell you why. He doesn't need to see it. Vince Young couldn't see it. So they changed the offense to suit Vince Young, right? Which is to say, we're going to give you the ball. We're going to let you play point guard. Which is, if you see man, you know what to do with that. If you don't see man, just do that Vince Young stuff. And I think Bryce Underwood has enough talent to do some of that Bryce Underwood stuff. So it really depends on what Jason Beck's going to allow him to do in this offense. If they make it Bryce-friendly, they can win. If he's got to play quarterback at a high level, that's going to be a little bit harder to do.
0: I want to talk about another quarterback that obviously is hotly, that is very followed right now, that you have teams tanking for already, apparently. But what should we expect to see out of Arch Manning this year? And do we think that he can make that leap to, in fact, be worthy of teams now already tanking for him?
4: He's the best quarterback available if he comes out. Full stop. Hear that, man. 6'4", 225. Got an absolute super soaker for an arm, and he is accurate. And the thing that I think I learned about him last year, first year as a starter, is in the second half, he took off. Why did he take off? He took off because he figured out they don't have a run game, and he's going to have to do it himself. He is actually going to have to go do some of that superhero stuff. And I think Steve was trying to get him to a place where you can trust your teammates, and it became clear that you go into overtime against Kentucky, you go into overtime against Mississippi State, no, you can't trust your teammates like you would like to. Go take over the game, Arch. And he did that. And now they got him tools. He's got one of the more complete teams in all of college football, and he should be the first quarterback. Number one, he's that good. Number two, he is a coach and organization's dream. He just wants to play ball. He's a very nice young man. He still gets in trouble, but he does the wrong thing in front of his mama. Like, that's what you want. I would love to have that guy as my quarterback, right? He's not the best player available, but he will be the best quarterback available if he chooses to come out.
1: When you look at this slate of college football teams, it breaks me to say this, but obviously Ohio State is looking very, very good. Who else do you think will be there at the end? And is there a team, this is a two-part question, you can decide which one you want to answer. Is there a team that you look at that could be there at the end that would surprise people?
4: I'm sensing we have a real heavy Michigan lean. And we don't
0: know. How did you pick up on that? That's really weird, RJ.
1: I don't think you're going to pick Michigan as the team to surprise you at all. That was not what I was saying at all. I don't even think you're going to come close to picking them.
4: But they are playing football as we speak, right? And they're at the Coliseum in L.A. SC has never made the college football playoff, and they've been an also-ran since joining the Big Ten, unlike Oregon, right, who showed up right away, won the league, and looks like a team that can play for the national championship. But I am so bullish on this SC team. Like, I really like it. I think between Lincoln Riley and Gary Patterson, you have the two best play callers on one team in the entire country. One of those guys is a College Football Hall of Famer, and the 4-2-5 that everybody runs is the game that is the one that he invented. Mm-hmm. So the thing that has always held USC back is nobody has been able to pair a defense with Riley's explosive offense. They score a bunch. They have a bunch of chunk plays. They also make the defense play a lot. And the more the defense plays, the more likely they are to give up points. Mm-hmm. It's difficult. So he went and got the guy, if there is a guy on planet Earth, who can marry his defense to Riley's offense. And if I'm right, and it looks like, judging by the way they're looking at San Jose State, I'm not far off, that team can make the college football playoff and then maybe be four games from winning the national championship.
1: Okay. There you go.
0: All right, RJ, Lane Kiffin, villain or hero?
4: Oh, yeah, I know we got LSU lane on this.
0: I married into this, in fairness.
4: I mean, but you wear the fleece. You know what I mean? Like, you got the fleece on.
1: You did have the fleece on.
0: I did have the fleece on. I had the fleece on. I'll own it.
4: So I'm out here saying Lane Kiffin is the villain. But that's nothing new. I mean, like, Al Davis wrote an open letter to the University of Tennessee that said, if you hire this man, he will embarrass you. Al friggin' Davis. All right? You know what I'm saying? And what did he do? He embarrassed them. Then he goes to Alabama, and he gets fired after they win a college football playoff semifinal game. Why? Because he's calling plays they ain't ran during practice. Nick Saban couldn't even put up with that. That's why Sark got the job, and now Sark's the head coach of Texas. And then he makes a mess at Ole Miss. He didn't have to. You go always go to LSU. Just finish the season. You walk out on a team that's four games away from winning a national championship. Now you're LSU, and you're signing players that have gone through rookie camp and mini camp and are about to get cut on Sunday. Now, in the grand scheme of things, should this matter as much? No, it shouldn't. But the rules are the rules, and we all love to have this really bright line between college football and the NFL, right? Even as many of the players that I cover are professionals now. I think the way that Lane enters into the chat, there's no choice, man. He's always been that guy. But if he was anything different, I would not trust him. Like, you tell me that Lane Kiffin turns over a new leaf, I'm going to go, nah. I've seen this man's movies before. This is what you're going to get. Are they going to be good, though? Yeah, they're going to be
0: exactly.
4: Good. They're
0: going
4: to be a lot of fun to watch.
0: Yeah, as my husband puts it, I don't care. Does he win us some games? That's it. That's all. And he's going to do that. And he's got Ed O on the staff, too. So it really has come full circle at LSU. RJ, thank you so much, man, for joining us. I'm tearing yourself away from your four screens in your basement for a little while. I hope YouTube TV and the quad box work for you next week a little bit better.
4: Thank you so much, Carmen. Thank you so much for having me on. Now you understand why your man does not have a girlfriend. Y'all had a good Saturday.
0: That's RJ Young from Fox Sports. I'm Carmen Vitale, Tracy Sandler with you. We have a lot more show left for you after this, so stick around. 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
26: 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I'm Alex Wagner, and on my new show, Runaway Country, from Crooked Media, we're breaking out of the four walls of the studio to talk to the people at the center of the headlines. 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
0: Welcome back to Fox Football Saturday, presented by Underdog. Unleash your dog. And speaking of Underdog, we are going to go back to the NFC West, where Tracy's 49ers, I'm just going to call them yours, sorry, they're yours.
1: I think when you cover a team for 10 years, they're kind of always yours, whether you like it or not.
0: I agree. As someone who covered the Buccaneers for 6 years, they're still mine.
1: They're yours.
0: Niners have a 4.35 time multiplier to win the NFC West, which is third worst in the division. Rams have the best odds, Seahawks second best odds, 49ers, and then because the Cardinals exist, they have a 25 times multiplier.
1: That's rough.
0: Which is like minus 2500 or whatever. It's insane. We're gonna get to our recurring segment, the do's and the don'ts, but guess what? There's gonna be all about the 49ers. So here we are for the do's and the don'ts of the week.
42: Highlighting the do's.
2: Ooh, I love that.
42: And putting a spotlight on the don'ts.
3: The subject brings me no joy.
4: Don't do that.
0: That's insane.
42: It's time for the do's and the don'ts in sports.
0: All right, I'm gonna start off and I'm gonna say, do have

0: pretended to be a 49ers player and it stole $1.3 million, U.S. dollars, from 26 women by saying that he had investment opportunities for them and he was an NFL player and he played for the 49ers. Ladies, go look at the roster. Go talk to your friend that's into football. Go look at any of those quote-unquote training videos. The sled had wheels, Tracy.
1: The sled had wheels. The wheels were absolutely hilarious.
0: High and tight with the ball, too, by the way.
1: Yeah, high and tight with the ball.
0: Come on.
1: The sled had wheels. The beach. Let me tell you what NFL players don't do is film videos of themselves running routes on a beach in their helmet. They don't do that. You know
0: also,
1: why they don't do that? They don't have to, because there's a lot of video of them at a facility running routes.
0: There would be photos. I think our good friend Mina Kimes brought this up in her little PSA. There would be photos of him in some team-issued gear, and they would be professional photos. Do you know how many photos are taken of these guys on a daily basis?
1: And no matter who you are.
0: Yes, no matter who you are. It's the weight room. It's

0: to cast a light on how unusable Google has become and how easily manipulated.
1: Manipulated.
0: There it is. God, I do words for a living. Easily manipulated Google can be with the use of all of this. Like, we need more safe rails. We need more safeguards.
1: We definitely do. Okay, I'm doing a don't. It's also 49ers related. I'd like to preface it with something, though.
0: Okay?
1: I'd like to preface it that in covering the 49ers for 10 years, I had gotten to know Jed York, the owner, very well. He is a good man who obviously made terrible, terrible, terrible decisions.
0: Really horrible decisions, yeah.
1: And so there's the don't. So I just want to be like kind of upfront and honest about that. But I think that maybe the do is do remember you're a billionaire and don't make bad decisions. I think the thing with Jed York, and anybody who missed it, he was arrested earlier this week for soliciting a prostitute in Ohio. He is going through a divorce. There's obviously something going on here. But he responded to an ad online, drove to this trailer park, didn't find the trailer park number, drove away, but then was arrested. And the reality is, it's the sheer bad decision making that's the most shocking of all of this. Yeah. And do remember you are a billionaire.
0: Do remember you are a billionaire.
1: You are a billionaire. That's... There are other options. And if there's something going on, I hope that he's figuring out a way to get through that as best he can, because this was a tough thing. Because it's very embarrassing for him. It's embarrassing for the team. Kyle Shanahan and Fred Warner had to answer questions about it this week.
0: Sure.
1: And it's an icky thing to have to answer questions about. And like, Kyle's one thing. Fred Warner should not be put in a position where he has to answer
0: for his owner.
1: Yeah. I mean, that's just not acceptable. So it was obvious they were both very uncomfortable. And so those are my thoughts on that.
0: This all comes on the heels of the substation controversy.
1: Brandon Ayuk, Kyle Shanahan.
0: Ayuk controversy, Kyle Shanahan weird car accident that we still didn't find out everything about.
1: Nick Bosa hasn't practiced in weeks. So many things.
0: We've had a great show so far. We've got more for you on the other side. So don't go anywhere. Stick around. You're listening to Fox Football Saturday. We are
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0: Here's what you need to know.
1: In Major League Baseball, right now, bottom of the ninth, the Pirates trying to hold off the Cardinals. It's 6-2. Bottom of the eighth inning, it's a 15-5 lead. The Cubs over the Reds. Top of the fifth, Mariners with a 3-0 lead over the Blue Jays. Bottom of the third, scoreless between Marlins and the Nationals. Diamondbacks and Giants in the bottom of the fourth, scoreless as well. Bottom of the third, Astros and the Mets tied at one apiece. In college football today, Bill Belichick in North Carolina got a 15-10 win over TCU in Dublin, Ireland this morning. USC has a 28-0 lead over San Jose State. They had 25 rushing attempts in the first half. That's the most they've had in Lincoln Riley's era there. And Virginia has a 17-0 lead over NC State nearing the end of the first half. And the Seahawks have officially signed former Lions cornerback Terrion Arnold. Arnold starts the season on the commissioner exempt list.
0: This
2: here we go.
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0: 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Here's Carmen Vitale and Tracy Sandler.
3: Welcome back into Fox Football Saturday.
4: Woo-hoo.
3: So great to say that again, even if I had just gotten used to saying Fox Sports Saturday. But that's okay because there's football on my screen. I have four boxes of football.
4: There's football on the screen. There's multiple football in here in the studio with me.
3: Yeah.
4: And both of them are shutouts, actually, interestingly enough. That's kind of fun.
3: That's Tracy Sandler. I'm Carmen Vitale. This is Fox Football Saturday, presented by Underdog. Unleash your dog. And speaking of Underdog, we are going to go through our division winner predictions. We're going to go around the league. And I'm also going to give you some of I'm going to give you the gambling favorites,
4: mm-hmm.
3: or the underdog favorites, I should say.
4: Okay.
3: And then we'll say if we agree.
4: Okay.
3: Or not. How's that?
4: Yeah, let's do it.
3: All right, let's start with the AFC. Let's go to the AFC North.
4: Okay.
3: The Ravens have the best odds to win the AFC North. They have a 2x multiplier, according to Underdog, to win the AFC North. Do we agree? Do you have any other thoughts? I might. What do you think, Tracy?
4: I understand why that's the pick, and I wouldn't say I disagree with it. I also think that the Bengals, should their defense be decent, and it sounds
3: average.
4: And we talked to Kelsey Conway last week, and sounds like it may actually be, then I think the Bengals have a real chance to win this division. So I don't want to say I disagree with it, but I think that I don't think it's a slam dunk by any means.
3: Yeah, I'm right there with you. I would still probably default to the Ravens. Just because I love Jesse Minter as a coach.
4: I love Jesse Minter.
3: I know you do. We know you do. Tracy went to Michigan, guys.
4: Oh my God, you guys didn't know that? Yeah, I went there.
3: But you know what? I keep forgetting that the Ravens now have Trey Hendrickson.
4: Yes.
3: Because like the failed Max Crosby trade was such a big headline, but like it ended up being very quiet that Trey Hendrickson, they ended up just signing him when Max Crosby fell through, and you're conceivably getting Nnamdi Madubuike back from injury, and if that's your defensive line among everybody else you have on that defense, oh, by the way, your quarterback is Lamar Jackson. I'm very optimistic about that, but I am like I delude myself into believing the Bengals every year because I want to so badly.
4: It's the Joe Burrow factor. You want to believe it.
3: But you're right. After talking to Kelsey Conway, who covers the Bengals for the Cincinnati Inquirer, all you need, and it's true, all you need is that defense to be average, and they now have Dexter Lawrence. So, you have to think, and he's been wreaking havoc all preseason. So, I'm going to default to Ravens, but I'm hoping that the Bengals are right in there, slash, at least just a playoff team. All right, let's go the AFC East. The Bills, unsurprisingly, in that division.
4: Mm-hmm.
3: I guess maybe a little surprisingly.
4: I mean, yeah.
3: They have the best odds at 1.75x multiplier to win the AFC East, which, you know, when another team in your division was just in the Super Bowl,
4: mm-hmm.
3: it is kind of weird that it's going to default back to the Bills. I am going to say that I still agree with that, Although I do, it's a two-man race between the Patriots and the Bills. I don't think the Patriots are going to suffer any sort of slump this year. I think they're only going to get better because Drake May is only getting better, and I love Drake May. He might be my favorite quarterback. I was sniped by my own husband in our fantasy draft for the Athletic Football Show in getting Drake May.
4: Rude.
3: I was so mad at him.
4: You think you know someone.
3: You think you know someone. It really
4: You took vows. Did you tell him that? You took vows.
3: Yes. Like, it was a live streamed, we did a live stream fantasy draft for the Athletic Football Show. It was the guys on the Athletic Football Show, including my husband. And then there was 11 of us in the room, plus Derek Clausen was there via Zoom. And I had the, like, I completely forgot we were even on camera. And I just, like, when he made that pick, I was like, excuse me? I literally yelled at him in front of everybody. So if you haven't had a chance to check it out, you probably should.
4: That's right. I don't know. I'm torn on this one because I agree with you. I think the Patriots are only going to get better, but
3: I mean, the Bills made some upgrades too.
4: Some upgrades. So I will go with it was the Bills. But so far in our first two, it's like, I agree with an asterisk.
3: Great. Okay. AFC South.
4: This feels like a slam dunk.
3: Texans are a 2.08 times multiplier to win the AFC South. And that's the best odds in the division.
4: Mm-hmm. Are we counting out the Jaguars so fast?
3: Are we counting out the Jags? Are we even counting out the Colts?
4: Oh, right. I forgot about them. Yes.
3: The Texans defense is that good though, that again, if CJ Stroud kind of balances out.
4: He doesn't even have to be as good as his rookie year. He just has to be like somewhere in between that and where
3: he's been. Inverse of what we were talking about with the Bengals.
4: For sure. So I would agree with that. So I would say the Texans defense gives it to the Texans. And I think the Jaguars also, I don't trust them to be consistently good the entire season. Like, and I think they're good, but I don't know about
3: the injury to McMillan, though, for Houston is...
4: It's a big injury.
3: Yeah. I don't know. All right, you know what? I'm gonna go ahead and disagree with it. I'm gonna put the Jags in there.
4: Do it.
3: I think the Jags are going to win the AFC South.
4: Okay.
3: Not that I want to trust them to be good every year, but they haven't given us a reason to not believe in what they're doing currently.
4: No, I think the only reason is that they're the Jags, and so by principle, right, you're
3: but like,
4: it, but you're right.
3: Clearly, Liam Cohen has unlocked something in Trevor Lawrence.
4: He has.
3: And if he's unlocked it, then it's still open.
4: That's
3: still
4: true.
3: Unlocked.
4: It has been unlocked.
3: All right, and then the AFC West.
4: All right, I fully disagree with this.
3: Chiefs, 2.7 time multiplier to win the AFC West. I think I disagree with that too. Who do you have winning the AFC
4: West?
3: Well,
4: I'm going to just say, first of all, last year before the season started, I picked the Rams and the Broncos to be in the Super Bowl, and I was real close. Really, really close. And I think had Bo Nix not gotten injured, I would have been right on the Broncos side for sure. And I think this Broncos team has only gotten better because they have Jalen Waddle at wide receiver. I think Bo Nix is only going to get better. So I actually think, and this, what I'm about to say may be total crazy talk, but if I'm right, we are clipping this later in the season. I say the Broncos are going to win the division. And if they don't win the division, I think the Chargers win the division. I put the Chiefs at third.
3: No, you know what? I love that, though.
4: Thank you.
3: I love that because you've got a mad scientist at offensive coordinator in L.A.
4: Yes, you do. And a now, mad with scientist a proto, coach.
3: With a prototypical made-in-a-lab quarterback.
4: Mm-hmm.
3: That if Justin Herbert is going to become the quarterback that we all want him to be because he has all of the physical tools and he looks like an NFL quarterback,
4: mm-hmm.
3: but he has the arm, he has the vision, he has everything. If he is going to turn into the guy that we all want him to be, it's going to be with Mike McDonald.
4: McDaniel. It could have been with Mike McDonald, but that's not an option.
3: Yes, it's going to be with Mike McDaniel. Like, the he finally has a quarterback. Like, look at all the fun stuff he was able to do with Tua in Miami.
4: Yeah.
3: And now you're going to have a quarterback who's got that arm and that athletic ability to do some really fun stuff with. So, like, I am not going to be surprised at all if the Chargers are in this conversation. I get that the Chiefs are the Chiefs. I get that Patrick Mahomes is coming back. I get all of that. If you're comparing rosters at this point and talent on those rosters,
4: mm-hmm.
3: and we're not just leaving it up to saying it's Patrick Mahomes, it's Andy Reid, it's Steve Spagnuolo, it's Chris Jones. Like, if we're just, you know, I need to see it again for that. Like, I need to see it again.
4: Yeah, I'm sticking
3: because
4: to
3: right
4: it.
3: Now, to me, I mean, people don't believe in Broncos because they don't believe in Bo Nix. But, like, they almost made the Super Bowl last year.
4: It's interesting that
3: defense
4: people,
3: is excellent.
4: And it's interesting that people don't believe in Bo Nix when I think there is a general feeling that if Bo Nix hadn't gotten injured, the Broncos would be in the Super
3: right.
4: Bowl. So these are very contradicting thoughts. But I think he's going to get better. And like I said, they add a really good wide receiver in Jaylen Waddle, who had sounds like he had a really good camp. And I just think that defense is absolutely incredible. So I'm going Broncos 1, Chargers 2, but if I'm wrong, I'm saying Chargers 1, Broncos 2. Chiefs are third, in my opinion.
3: Yeah, either way.
4: Yeah, either way.
3: Chiefs are third. I don't want...
4: And the Raiders,
3: bless their hearts. all right, so Ravens, Bills. Did you go with me on Jags, or are you saying Texans?
4: I'm saying Texans.
3: All right, Texans/Jags. And I'm with you. I'm going to say Broncos for the AFC West. So that's the AFC. Mm-hmm. Those are picks for the AFC. All right, NFC. NFC North. I chickened out when I had to predict it on Mina's show.
4: Okay.
3: From saying this.
4: I don't know that I want to say it. Okay.
3: I still don't know whether I want to say it. But like this division to me is truly the one where you can make a case for all four of these teams to win it.
4: You could.
3: And you can't be mad at me for it. Like, you can't be mad at anybody for, like...
4: I would never be mad at you for anything.
3: Well, that's true. Thank you, Tracy. You're such a good friend. But you can't be mad at anybody for who they think is going to win the NFC North, because there is a case to be made for all four of these
4: teams.
3: That's
4: fair.
3: I hear everybody about the Lions and their easy schedule, and I get it, but listen, the back level of that defense scares the ever-living hell out of me, and I know that they've dealt with it before. But I'm still, there's just some disconnect, I think, in the front office with the coaching staff. Like, there's just some disconnect there where I don't know if they're going to get there, even with the easy schedule. So I don't like them as division winners. I don't really know what to make of the Packers, especially, like, I don't know what Tucker Kraft is going to look like when he comes back. I don't know what Micah Parsons, like, how are they going to stay afloat before he gets back, which it doesn't look like it's going to be until week 6 is what he's targeting. When did they play the Cowboys?
4: Of course.
3: But I like a lot of the talent at the same time on the Packers. The Bears are the Bears. And the defense, again, scares me. It just scares me. Like, this offseason, you know, they had too many contracts tied up along the defensive line. Their priority was the back level of the defense. That's blown spectacularly to pieces when Kobe Bryant got injured. Kyler Gordon doesn't have working soft tissue. It just doesn't scream like that defense is going to be bad. Mm-hmm. And the offense could maybe score 30 to 40 points a game in the regular season. It concerns me with the playoffs. I think the Bears will make it there, but I think it's going to be closer than people want to admit, especially with, again, a very, very tough schedule. That leads me to the Minnesota Vikings, who have a Texans-like defense, by the way.
4: They do.
3: When I dove into the numbers last year, I mean, this is a top three in defensive DVOA, in
4: every year. Many
3: advanced metrics. This is a top three defense. And leading in some categories, too. And when they had the worst quarterback play in the year last year. Sorry, Tracy, it was true.
4: He wasn't the only one playing quarterback. It's okay.
3: That's fair. But they still managed 9 wins. So if Kyler Murray, again, is even average, we're talking about when we talk about the Texans and CJ Stroud being good, like average to good, even if Kyler Murray is just average for the Minnesota Vikings, with a third place schedule, I'm going to say the Minnesota Vikings.
4: Okay.
3: The Lions have a 2.7 time multiplier on underdog, which is the best odds to win the NFC North on underdog. I am going to say the Minnesota Vikings.
4: Which is insane, but whatever. I am going to pick this division merely on vibes. And so I'm going to be really honest.
3: That's fine. You can pick the division any way you want.
4: I'm going to pick it merely on vibes. I think my thing with the Lions, I have the same concerns you do about the defense. I also have a concern that this entire offense is predicated on Jamar Gibbs. So if something happens...
3: If something happens to Jamar Gibbs, it's falling.
4: Even if he misses 3 games, that could be the difference in this division. So it's kind of all falling apart. The Packers, I also agree with you. I don't entirely know what to make of them. And the Vikings, on principle right now, I cannot pick them to win anything. So I'm going with the Bears because I love the Bears and the I love the Bears because of Caleb Williams and Colson Loveland, and they're so much fun. And this is, I'm just picking this one straight on vibes.
3: I took Colson Loveland in round two of my fantasy draft.
4: Oh, if I don't get him tomorrow in my draft, I'm going to be devastated.
3: Well, I knew I was up against Robert Mays, who is a notorious Bears fan, and I really do think that Colson Loveland is the key to this entire offense in so many ways. Like, the offense is predicated on the run game, which is in turn predicated on the offensive line, and I get that. But the way that Colson Loveland unlocks all of the fun stuff, he's going to be the team's number one receiver in my eyes.
4: Like, yeah, I agree.
3: I think he is going to lead the team in receptions, in yards for sure, and touchdowns. I think that he is going to be the team's top receiver. And so if that's the case, like, he's a very, very valuable tight end to have on a fantasy roster. So I love that. Listen, the Bears could absolutely win before people in Chicago come for me, the Bears could absolutely win this division.
4: And listen, I'm honest and self-aware. I'm not picking this based on anything but vibes and my own personal vendetta against the Minnesota Vikings. So,
3: but again, my point is, you could. Because
4: and I can.
3: It's a roll of the dice in the NFC North. All right. 100%. The NFC East. The Cowboys have the best odds to win the NFC East, have a 2.44 time multiplier to win the NFC East. This could, in fact, be one of the best offenses in football. I recognize that. Dak Prescott, still a very, very good quarterback.
4: He is a very good quarterback.
3: You have a plethora of receiving options. And it looks like they figured out a lot of stuff with their offensive line. It seems like it's going to be a more balanced offense under Marty Schottenheimer. Mm-hmm. This could be a very, like, I don't ever really want to believe in the Cowboys, but
4: I can believe they'll win their division.
3: I can believe it. I still don't actually know if I'm going to go with it, though, because the Philadelphia Eagles have something to say.
4: I completely forgot about the Philadelphia. I was like, she's going to pick the Giants or the Commanders. I completely forgot the Philadelphia Eagles existed. Okay, that's fair.
3: Like, again, I need to see it, I think, from the Dallas Cowboys before I'm truly going to believe it. So I'm still going to say, I recognize why the Cowboys might have the best odds to win the NFC East. I'm still going to go Eagles.
4: I'm actually going to go with the Eagles because, this is going to sound weird, but because I forgot about them means that they're for sure going to win the NFC East. I think the Eagles are the proven, they've been consistent the last several years, so I think it is a kind of a safe. I understand why the Cowboys have the 2.44 multiplier, but I'm going to go with the Eagles just because I do. I think the Eagles will then fold early in the playoffs, but I do think they'll win the NFCs.
3: Fair. Rather than speed through this because we have to get to break, I will save the last two teams in the NFC for our next little mini segment. So stick around for that. Because you're going to want to hear who we want to win the NFC South. And, of course, the NFC West. That's going to be a good conversation. Stick around. You're listening to Fox Football Saturday.
0: It's here. It's college football's kickoff weekend. And you already know. We're covering all of it.
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0: All right, let's continue our conversation from last segment. We were going through our predictions for across the NFL, each division winner. So far, we agreed with some of the odds, mm-hmm. courtesy of Underdog. Ravens, Bills. Ravens win the AFC North, Bills, AFC East. You said Texans, AFC South, which is agreeing with the odds. I pushed back and said, I don't know, I think the Jags might have a shot.
1: Okay.
0: But I could go either way. And then Chiefs have the best odds, according to Underdog, to win the AFC West, and we both vehemently disagreed with that and said it's either going to be the Broncos or the Chargers.
1: Mm-hmm. Correct.
0: We then went to the NFC North, where the odds have the Lions with a 2.7 multiplier to win the NFC North. Both disagreed with that. I picked... Sillyly. I picked the Minnesota Vikings. You picked the Chicago Bears. It is a division, though, that anybody could potentially
1: take.
0: There is a case for all of those teams. Cowboys have the best odds, 2.44 multiplier to win the NFC East. And I said, not so fast. I could see that happening. I understand why that's the case. But I still think that it's still the Eagles' division to lose. Let's get to the NFC South.
1: Mm-hmm.
0: And not that many people want to talk about this division, because no one ever seems to want to win this division.
1: It doesn't. That's so true.
0: But the Tampa Bay Buccaneers have a 2.86 multiplier to win the NFC South, according to Underdog. And I'm also going to agree with that for one major reason, in that Baker Mayfield has now forced his way into a contract year.
1: Yeah.
0: He stopped negotiating with the Bucs. Prior to the start of training camp, he set that deadline for them. They did not meet it with an extension that was to his liking. And he said, fine, we're done. We're not going to talk about this. We're going to be up against my free agency clock at the end of the season, and I'm going to show you what I can do. And he's betting on himself. And if Baker Mayfield's betting on himself, this man is going to go, he's either going to go off or get hurt. But like, that's all. Those are the two options, and I'm picking him to. I believe in Baker too, so I'm going with the Bucks.
1: I'm going with the Bucks as well, and I believe in Baker as well.
0: Although I will concede, and this, you know, Panthers won this division last year, and I do think that they are still yet a better team. Bryce Young is a legitimately good quarterback.
1: He is.
0: And the offensive line has been so much better over the last couple of seasons. They have a solid run game to balance out that offense. Their defense is solid too. This is a team that is absolutely going to be pushing for that division. But I still want to go with the Bucks. All right,
1: go with the Bucks because of Baker. That's why I'm going with the Bucks.
0: Because of Baker. This is a contract year. He's gonna he has every incentive to go off or die trying. Not really.
1: Let's hope not.
0: But hey, it's Baker and he doesn't do anything half-assed. All right. Last division, the NFC West.
1: Mm-hmm.
0: Rams have a two-time multiplier, 2.0 multiplier to win the NFC West, according to Underdog. That is the best odds.
1: Mm-hmm.
0: Your Niners have the third best odds.
1: They're not going to win the division. I would say I agree with the Rams. Even though, as you said earlier, the Seahawks did just win the Super Bowl.
0: They did just win the Super Bowl, and we're just like, nah, it's going to be the Rams.
1: But I would say with the Rams, should everything go even 85% according to plan, 80% according to plan, they're going to win the division.
0: That is such a good point, because so much of my belief in teams, this is just kind of a general rule. I'm like, if your entire strategy, if your entire philosophy or your entire hope, all of your hopes and dreams rest on everything going completely to plan, 100% to plan.
1: Mm-hmm.
0: I don't trust you. You can't trust you. Like, stuff happens in the NFL. Injuries are a certainty. And you have to, like, the Rams are built in a way that they can suffer a few blows before I don't believe in them anymore.
1: Correct.
0: And they have backup plans to their backup plans. And that is why I think they're such a complete team. They now have Myles Garrett.
1: Yeah. I mean, Myles
0: Potentially
1: Garrett.
0: Potentially are going to have Aaron Donald. Who knows?
1: And that kind of pushes it over the edge for me is right. Those two guys. Well, Myles Garrett for sure. And then that's what I'm saying. However, even if he missed a few games, it's really good defense. So I'm going with the Rams.
0: It's a fantastic defense already. I know that, you know, they had to send Jared Verse off to Cleveland in that trade, but you have Matthew Stafford, the reigning MVP.
1: Mm-hmm.
0: It's the Rams division to lose.
1: Yeah, that's a good way to put it.
0: And now let's check in on what else is going on in college football and beyond with Mark Weiss in the update studio.
2: Jaden Maiva's got his helmet off. He's on the sidelines because USC has a 35-11
0: sure
2: lead. With 14 minutes left in the fourth quarter, he finishes 25-29, two touchdown passes. They got a freshman in from Chicago, Carmen. Jonas Williams.
0: I don't think I realized that.
2: Well, I didn't know until they flashed it on the screen a second ago. But former Illinois Player of the Year. So there you go.
0: There you go. There's not a whole lot of guys that come out of Illinois into any sort of prominent role. So, you know, that's great.
2: Well, quarterback for Lincoln Riley's been a good place to be. In terms of future earning potential. So good luck to the kid. 24-0 Virginia over NC State right now. 13 minutes left in the third quarter. Virginia quarterback Bo Prabula, he formerly of Penn State and Missouri. He's sitting at 5-for-6, 127 yards and two touchdowns. He's also got 9 carries for 80 yards. In Major League Baseball, the Tigers walked the Dodgers off 2-1. Red Sox beat the Yankees in game one of a doubleheader 6-0. Live games, bottom of the sixth inning. The Mariners lead the Blue Jays 3-2. Nationals with a 4-0 lead over the Marlins in the bottom of the fifth. Bottom of the sixth, Diamondbacks and Giants scoreless in game one of a doubleheader. Rockies, Braves scoreless in the top of the fifth. Astros and Mets have a 1-1 tie in the bottom of the fifth inning. Same inning for the Guardians and Royals. This one's a 2-2 tie. And in the bottom of the seventh inning, the Padres have a 3-2 lead over the Rays. White Sox did beat the Twins 3-2.
0: Yeah,
2: Pirates
0: did.
2: With a 6-2 win over the Cardinals. And mercifully for the Cincinnati Reds, the game has ended. The Chicago Cubs with a 17-5
0: Woo!
2: Win. 19 hits given up by the Cincinnati Red Stockings.
1: Oh, that is just rough.
0: Vibes are in Chicago are high. Both our teams are good. This never happens. We're very excited here.
2: And back to the good vibes.
0: Thank you, Martin. The good vibes are going to continue. I am so excited about our next guest coming on. You know her covering the Commanders for The Athletic. This is Nikki Javala. How are you?
3: I'm good. How are you?
0: I'm great. Thank you so much for joining us, Nikki, taking 10 minutes out of your Saturday to talk about this team that you cover so closely. I brought it up in the beginning of the show that I'm really excited to talk to you because the biggest thing I want to get to has obviously stuff to do with the Commanders, but I know that you face a lot of backlash as to asking Jaden Daniels about the situation with LSU and his feelings about how he was treated and somebody else taking over his number. And I want to talk about journalistic integrity and the reason that you have to ask that question. And I want to talk to you about how that is standard practice for journalism and what your experience was in the aftermath of that.
3: I figured I'd get some backlash, but not quite to the degree I got. There's so many fans and readers that thought it was a distraction for me to ask that. To your earlier point about journalistic integrity, I mean, the reason you do it is to give somebody a chance to comment on it. And, you know, when so many other people are commenting on their own and forming their own opinions based on whatever limited knowledge they have of the situation. So, yes, I felt it was appropriate to ask him about that. The reason I did it then was because that was the first time I had talked to him since the whole incident. We had requested to talk to him, and understandably, he wanted to focus on football, focus on the games ahead. But because he played in the game in Detroit, was, you know, practicing in the joint practice against the Ravens, that was the first opportunity. And I felt like if it went much longer, like that wouldn't feel right. You want to give a subject a chance to respond if they want to. And he didn't want to. He said he wanted a statement to stand for itself, which is absolutely fine. It's my job to ask him if he wants to. There were some comments like it was my ego got in the way. No, I really didn't. I wasn't like really didn't have anything to do with me. I waited till the end purposely so the focus could be on football. I even asked a couple questions about practice because there was a lot going on in that practice. But yeah, it's just part of the job. That's all it was. And you know, Jaden, to his credit, understood that and was respectful and move on.
1: And it is a part of the job. And something I say to people a lot is we can't quote ourselves. So we have to ask these questions no matter what, because we need to know what the player, coach, et cetera, would say. I want to go to a different subject that you mentioned about the Commanders that I saw about the offensive line. And it is apparently not good. And I'm just kind of wondering, the offensive line in general, this team was in the NFC Championship game 2 years ago. You know, what has happened in these ensuing 2 years to just fall so far?
3: Yeah, it's been, I don't even know if the word roller coaster really encapsulates how up and down it's been. I mean, they went from 4-13, 12-5, back to 5-12. Like, it's been extreme. I think a lot of what happened was that 2024 season, Jaden was otherworldly. I mean, he had probably the best rookie season ever for a quarterback. And he was able to mask a lot of deficiencies that they had up front and elsewhere on the roster. I mean, he was Superman. He was their pass game. He was their run game. He did it all. And that shows the value of an elite quarterback, obviously, but it also showed that it wasn't sustainable. Mm-hmm. And they did have quite a bit of holes. I mean, they tried to patch one by trading for Marshawn Lattimore, and that didn't work out. But I think everything went right that season. And then in 2025, they dealt with injuries and everything seemed to go wrong. Games ended up in blowouts. The few that were tight never, you know, went in their favor. It was just sort of one thing after another. And I think a lot of people felt like, okay, this season, year three with Dan Quinn, with Jaden, we would start to see the real team, you know, not mm-hmm. the one where everything went right, not the thing where it was a total catastrophe every day. It was, you know, this is really who they are. And I liked what they had done in the offseason. They built up the defense. They've invested heavily in that offensive line. Mm. You know, they changed the systems. They brought in 2 new coordinators, first year guys, but, you know, new system that, you know, was a little bit more sustainable, get the run game going. But then, you know, losing Laremy Tunsil, mm-hmm. is a guy they traded for last year. And he's just such an integral piece of that line. He is the staple of that line. You don't just replace him with one other guy. Similar to Jaden in 24, was able to mask a lot of their shortcomings up front. Mm-hmm. Then you lose him and you're quickly exposed. So that was one piece. And then they also, you know, in addition to every other position that they needed to fill, they decided to move on from their center, Tyler Biadasz, a year early. Mm-hmm. And I think the thinking initially is we can upgrade that spot, go after Linderbaum. I don't get the sense that they thought he would be, you know, offered $27 million a year.
0: I don't think any of us really thought that was going to happen.
3: Yeah. So here they are basically without a clear path for a long-term center. Nick Allegretti has played center some, but you know, he's been out most of camp with an injury, and they have zero depth there. It's been a real problem.
0: And I mean, this is all happening too, not only with a new offensive coordinator to them, but David Blau, this will be his first time calling.
3: Yeah.
0: So what have you seen out of him in training camp so far? What are, you know, what have you seen are kind of his calling cards? And do you think that this is, you know, does it give Jaden Daniels enough autonomy to maybe overcome some of these, especially offensive line issues, to keep this offense humming?
3: I think it gives him more autonomy. I don't know if it can help him overcome, you know, deficiencies of this magnitude. Sure. I mean, this was sort of what happened in Baltimore, which is why I tweeted what I did, is he's getting crushed on every play. You don't have time to even get the ball off. You know, handoff, they run up the middle and it's just running into a brick wall. Like, you just, they could not get anything going. There were couple completions to Terry McLaurin. That is like, okay, all right, maybe now we'll get it going. Nope, you know, it's a batted pass. It's a botched snap. It's a, you know, it's one thing after another. And they just could not get it going. And it was, you know, they didn't have their right guard. But four out of those five guys theoretically could be there in week one. I have a hard time seeing them go with either of those centers that they've been working with. But, you know, that's for the drop-off to be that steep from your starters to your reserves, that's not great.
0: putting it mildly.
3: You know, what sort of depth they have. But yeah, it has not been great up front. And that's my concern with Jaden and the offense is that, you know, any offense runs through their line, their quarterback and their line. And, you know, if he can't get going, where is this going to end up? But I do think David Boswell respected. I like the system he's trying to install. Mm-hmm. I think he's a very bright guy. Help said he was in the league not too long ago.
0: Sure, yeah.
3: But will they be able to fully launch with this line? I don't know.
1: So when you look at this year three with Dan Quinn, and it feels crazy to ask this because it's just year three and the first year was the NFC Championship. But in this world, this NFL instant gratification world that we live in, is he on, I don't want to say the hot seat, but is the seat maybe lukewarm?
3: Yeah, I think that's totally fair to say. I mean, the urgency is greater than ever in the NFL, and it's to the point where it's just ridiculous in
1: right.
3: my mind. Like, I'm old enough to remember when coaches got, like, at least two full seasons, and now it's like you don't even get a full season to prove yourself. But to that point, I think that 2024 season bought him this season. Mm-hmm. If he had two mediocre or subpar seasons, I don't know that he would still be the head coach, which is sad because how else do you develop these guys? But yeah, I do think going in, it's sort of that make or break season for him. And you can kind of feel the urgency was definitely higher in training camp, in OTAs. Everybody sort of feels that urgency, like year three, okay, you got to really show yourself now. Like this is, you know, you've rebuilt the roster a couple times now. You got new staff now. Like something's got to start working. You got to start building now. So I think that added to sort of the deflation of, you know, the injuries and the O-line because I thought they had started to really build something that could be sustainable.
0: Mm-hmm. Yeah. Well, sorry, this was probably much of a downer for
1: sorry,
0: Commanders fans. Sorry, Commanders fans, but hey,
3: sorry.
0: Listen, no, I mean, what are you supposed to do when you have multiple injuries and a lot of questions and not a whole lot of answers? Nikki, I really appreciate you joining us, taking some time out of your Saturday, and we really appreciate it, and we'll stay locked to see if this situation gets any better.
3: All right, sounds good. Hopefully it does.
0: Hopefully it does. Thanks so much, yep. Nikki.
3: Take care. Thanks, guys.
0: I know we went through the division favorites, and what their odds were, but Commanders, according to Underdog, 7.14 multiplier to have any chance of winning the NFC East, which is far below what the Cowboys, and the Eagles have. So, all of those odds that we talked about before, courtesy of Underdog. And we've got more show for you. We've got one more segment left for you after this. You're listening to Fox Football Saturday, presented by Underdog. Unleash your dog.
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0: I think I was a freshman in high school when this came out. This was
1: a good song.
0: Very formative song in my youth. I'm Carmen Vitale, that's Teresa Sandler. And we've come to our last segment of the day.
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0: Thank you, Tracy.
1: You're so welcome, Carmen.
0: And now it's time for it might be the last segment, but I think we saved the best for last because I think we need some joy, some laughs, some nice things in the world. And we have the feel good story of the week. And if you'll allow me to start.
1: I will.
0: One of the greatest lights and joys in this world left it this week. And I'm talking about Dolly Parton.
1: Yes.
0: And it's weird. You might think it's weird to talk about this as a feel-good story on a sports talk radio show, but she was one of the very rare people that was so universally beloved, and there were sports crossovers.
1: Mm-hmm.
0: I mean, the Ravens at their preseason game warmed up, in warm-ups were playing Dolly Parton. Players are walking into the Tennessee Titans game today in Dolly Parton t-shirts.
1: Mm-hmm.
0: Of course, she did the halftime show of the Thanksgiving Day game in Dallas 3 years ago in 2023, with the Dallas Cowboys cheerleaders and looked amazing doing it. But she was just one of the most beloved figures I think that we had. And it was one of those that like actually hits you and you like remember where you were when you heard.
1: Mm-hmm.
0: I was actually babysitting a puppy.
1: Oh.
0: I told the puppy.
1: Aww.
0: The puppy didn't really seem to understand what had happened. But she did so much good in this world, and, you know, her Imagination Library, all of her philanthropic efforts, her donations to accelerate the research that led to the COVID vaccine, all of these wonderful things. And what happened this week is the feel-good part of this, where you have everybody from Peyton Manning to literal heads of state.
1: Mm-hmm.
0: I mean, you have a military band in London, England, playing her 9 to 5 song at Buckingham Palace, and the royal family tweeting about it and all of that. You have all of these people sharing all of these wonderful stories about this woman and what she meant to them. And now we hear that Nashville's airport is going to be renamed
1: mm-hmm.
0: Dolly Parton International Airport. And it's just, don't wait though, you know, for someone to pass to say nice things about them. And, you know, that's kind of the message I took from all of this is like, we found out all of the stuff that she didn't even want credit for.
1: Mm-hmm.
0: And it was a really wholesome week on social media because of her as like a parting gift, which doesn't happen very often. So I hope, you know, when I pass away that people say nice things about me.
1: I will say nice things about you always. So we'll start there. But she was a very, very, very special woman. And I'm glad that was your feel-good story of the week because she more than deserved it. My feel-good story of the week is also about a young girl in the South. 12-year-old pitcher in the Little League World Series, Kinley Rasmus of Phoenix City. They're out of the Little League World Series now, but she was truly incredible. And one of the things I loved is she wears this bow in her hair.
0: Yes.
1: And it became Fear the Bow.
0: Yes.
1: And it was donated to the World of Little League Baseball Museum. And it was just so fun to see this girl just absolutely kick butt in the World Series in her bow. And just how beloved and well-received. It was just so fun to watch and so cool. And I love Fear
0: so
1: the Bow. It
0: seems so normal, too.
1: Yeah.
0: I loved that. Thank you guys for listening. We hope you had a good time. We will be back with you same time, same place next week. Keep it locked. It's Fox Football Saturday.
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1: 2 minutes, 30 seconds left in the fourth quarter. USC with a 42-18 lead over San Jose State. Jaden Maiva played the first half, didn't play in the second half thus far. Elsewhere in college football, Virginia has a 24-8 lead over North Carolina State. That game's at the start of the fourth quarter. In Major League Baseball, live games right now. Top of the eighth inning, the Blue Jays lead the Mariners 4-3. Top of the seventh, it's a 4-0 lead for the Nationals over the Marlins. Bottom of the seventh, the Diamondbacks have a 4-0 lead over the Giants, and the Rockies finally getting one across the plate. Bottom of the sixth inning, it's a 1-0 lead for Colorado over Atlanta. Top of the seventh, the Mets have a 4-1 lead over the Astros. Also in the top of the seventh, Kansas City with a 6-2 lead over the Guardians. The Dolphins have traded quarterback Quinn Ewers to the Jaguars, and the Raiders are expected to name Kirk Cousins their starting quarterback. I'm Martin Weiss.
2: Let's go get it. Let's go get it.
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6: It feels so good to have a Fox Sports Football Saturday and know that there's actual football to talk about. We've got the last week in the preseason. We've got college football kicking off, and we're going to cover all of it for the next 2 hours. I'm Jason Fitz, hanging out with Anita Marks in for Buck Rising tonight as we get you caught up on everything you need to know. We'll get to the college football slate in a minute because week zero is here, but we are also in the last of the preseason, and that means it is our opportunity to overreact to every single ounce of it. Anita, it's one of my favorite things about preseason. We need, like right now today, as we sit going into the third year of Bryce Young, I'm still trying to figure out if Bryce is actually a high quality starting quarterback in the NFL. It takes three seasons to learn that. Yet in three games, we make these huge statements about everybody we've seen over the course of meaningless football. This is no different as the world is falling in love with Ty Simpson.
7: I just can't believe you even like one thing about preseason football. I mean,
6: that's fair.
7: What? Who says that ever? I get it. I understand why it exists. These guys have to get ready for this grueling season. But here's the thing, Jason. Do they really? Because the preseason has gotten so soft. And I know I'm going to sound like my grandparents. Like, I remember when I used to walk to school. Okay. I remember when, like, it was two-a-days pads. You know, and they were hitting and they were tackling and these dudes were really getting ready for the football season. Let's be honest. This is powder puff football out here. And we're not really seeing real good football until week three or four of the season because of the way that they handle preseason. There's nothing I like about preseason football.
6: You're right. Preseason football is just, it's a gateway drug to get us right back into the drug that we have.
7: Great way of putting it.
6: Preseason football is the first time you smoked weed in high school and you're like, hey, this is pretty awesome. And then it wears off for a minute. You're like, okay, I need to get on with my life. Look, you're right. And as you were talking, I just keep thinking about talking to some of the quarterback, what I think are experts or gurus, former players, coaches. I try and do that all through the preseason, and especially this year, as everyone knows, I'm a huge Raiders fan. Looking at it, it's like, what can we take away for Fernando? And it's funny because even before he played a single snap, the answers I was getting was, honestly, nothing. Like, week one is so vanilla, there's no game planning. So it's literally just hats on hats. That's all it is. Week two, there's about a half where there is a little bit of blitz recognition. Maybe the defense disguises some things. That's fun. Week three, which is what we're in tonight. For example, if you're a Titans fan, Buck is usually with us. Buck is covering the Titans game tonight. They didn't dress anybody. Cam Ward has looked like hot garbage in the preseason, and they still didn't play him in week three. So, like, to your point, what we're really getting is a shell of what it all could be. I would have no problem with the preseason being eliminated. Hell, I watched today college football games with meaningful consequence. No preseason. They go straight into week zero. I'm that diehard that cares too much about UNLV Memphis because it will matter for the college football playoff, and it will be decided in week zero. So if college football can give us games out of the gates that have long-term consequence to the way your entire season plays out, why not do that? Because we're going to excuse bad football, Anita. In the first week of the NFL season, we're going to say, well, they didn't really play their starters. That's why it looks so bad. The first month looks like trash. So why not trash the preseason?
7: I'm a big proponent of the joint practices. Yeah. I feel that the joint practices need to be more organized. I think that they need refs there. And I would love for the joint practices to be televised. I would watch hours of joint practice. If it aired on ESPN or Fox or NFL Network, whatever, I would watch that. I have full disclosure. I haven't watched 1 second of preseason football. I got calls today. Oh, Odell Beckham Jr. He looks so great. Oh man, he's going to make the roster. Calvin Austin. This is great. This is a great story. I didn't watch a minute. So sorry, not sorry.
6: Well, look, I was locked in because of Fernando. I wanted to see what I could take away from Fernando.
7: Maybe that's the difference here. Like, I'm a whoever's going to win money or win me fantasy football. Like, there's no freedom here in regard to the team for me. It's all the Benjamins, baby. So that's where it stands for me. So maybe we see things a little bit differently because you have fandom within you.
6: I mean, that's a great point because I tell people all the time, my favorite sport is the NFL. It's the reason I do what I do. My fandom of the Raiders is why I do what I do. My favorite sport to cover is college football because I genuinely don't give a damn who wins every week. I just want pure and utter chaos. So to your point, yeah, like I think I find myself sucked into Fernando Mendoza, but even that has caused mass overreaction as I'm watching some people after a game and a half worth of footage total over the course of 3 weeks, declaring whether or not he's going to be a success or a failure when the true answer is, who the hell knows? Like, when a few months ago you were handed your first NFL playbook, I just don't know how much we can really take away from any of what we're seeing, which doesn't make for great takes. Everybody wants to have a great take after every portion of this, but the real take on most of this, if we want to be accurate, is let's wait and see. And that's, you know, as we heard Martin say as we were coming into the show, the Raiders are expected to name Kirk Cousins the starting quarterback. I think that's just a reminder of what a waste of time the last month was. Like, we knew Kirk was going to be the starter. It's not a waste of time for guys that are trying to get on rosters. But if you're really trying to get a sense of how good your football team is, the worst year I ever watched as a Raiders fan was the year that they went undefeated in the preseason and then only won 2 games all season long, right? So you can't take anything away as a fan. You can't really take a lot away as a bettor. So you're right. In that sense, it is pointless.
7: You know, and I know where we really want to have the discussion, and I derailed the show from the get-go, and I apologize.
6: I love this. But everything's derailed for us. Come on.
7: But you know, there's no surprise to me that Kirk Cousins, and we're anticipating that he's going to be appointed the starting quarterback position. No surprise there. And listen, at the end of the day, I think this is the right move. Right? Like, the last thing you want to do is make Mendoza, part two. Right? And this is not a team that has an outstanding offensive line. This is not a team that has, a plethora of weapons for him to work with. Your running back now is injured. Not sure how severe. Will he start week one? Those who already have their fantasy football drafts, which, by the way, you should fire your commissioner if you have. And now you're stuck with Gentine. You're not sure if he's going to play week one. Sorry for you. But, you know, give this young man some seasoning. And by the way, I love that it's Kirk Cousins who's there because Kirk Cousins is a great mentor. Love him or hate him off the football field, his politics, his vaccine philosophy, whatever the case. He is a pro's pro. He's a veteran player and he's going to prepare Mendoza properly to educate what it takes to be a pro in the NFL. So I actually, as you being a fan, I like Kirk Cousins being there, and I think rolling with Cousins is the right decision.
6: Yeah, and look, part of it's because I don't expect my team to win a lot of games this year. I think they're a 6-win team no matter who the starting quarterback is. So let him come along, let Fernando come along the right way. You said something there, by the way, that we got to double down on. If your fantasy football commissioner sets the draft
7: dumb
6: this early,
7: dumb.
6: Get out of the league. Like, what are you doing? It's just get out of you are 1,000% right. Look, I've decided I have fantasy football rules. I didn't know until, especially because once I started to work, at Yahoo so much, and Yahoo has absolutely great fantasy content, I found myself invited to so many more fantasy leagues than I even was when I was at ESPN. And the funny thing is, you know, through that process, now all of a sudden I wake up, you know, a couple of years ago and I think I was in a dozen leagues. I was like, it's too much. It's too many. If your league makes things unnecessarily complicated, if your scoring system is different than every other league you're in, get out of it. If the draft is way too early and it doesn't make any sense and everybody's screwed week one, get out of it. If you got a bunch of people that don't play late in the season because they don't care anymore, get out of it. Like, it's just, I am at this spot now where I think there should be core, like, we should all have our 10 commandments of fantasy football leagues. And if it breaks any of those 10 commandments, I'll find another league that's just easier and more fun. This is at its core supposed to be fun.
7: It is, but I think happened that I've seen in the last like 5 to 6, 7 years is that, you know, people who play are trying to make it more interesting, different, more fun. Like, I play in this, is it guillotine or guillotine?
6: Guillotine,
7: I keep on,
6: yeah.
7: There you go, guillotine. I'm playing 24 person guillotine.
6: No, she's breaking up. All right, we're having some technical issues. Things are going all over the place, but that's part of the fun of a college football Saturday. Guillotine leagues, by the way, if you've never played, are amazing. Guillotine leagues, like the every week you have a loser, and whoever loses, whoever's the worst that week, is just kicked out. And then all of their players become free agents. Everybody else can turn around and get them. I have learned to fall in love. Some places call them death leagues. I have learned to fall in love with guillotine leagues every step of the way. We're going to work out our technical issues. We're going to get Anita back. We are just getting rolling. This is a football Saturday, and we had a jarring outcome in college football on the field. For once, we don't have to talk about lawyers. We will. But we can actually get you caught up on an outcome that has everybody rethinking one thing they thought about this season. We'll tell you about it next season. Anita Marks, I'm Jason Fitz. We're hanging out with you on Fox Sports Radio.
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were there. The field conditions far different than people are used to playing on. The situation is different. The rain was falling down. It's week zero. Nobody's all the excuses we can make. But at the end of the day, all that matters is that at the end of the year, when we look at the win-loss totals for the Tar Heels, there was a win in week zero. And I want to treat this as fairly as we can, because I think to do that, we have to ask ourselves how we would react to the other side of it. So if we were in a situation where, you know, North Carolina got beat today by 20, which many thought could happen, right? If they got absolutely thumped, would we have some level of grace talking about it today? Or would it be confirmation bias to what everybody wants to pile onto, which is Belichick sucks and North Carolina is not going to get anything done and it's going to look awful for them all year, right? That's so easy for us to confirm what we had already decided was true, that if North Carolina had been absolutely taken back behind the shed and beaten down today, that'd be a conversation. So don't we have to treat it every bit as fairly when we look at the other side of this? North Carolina got a 15-10 win. They got a 15-10 win where in the first half they were being run all over. And in the second half, they adjusted to that. They got a 15-10 win where in the second half, when they needed big stops, they came up with them over and over and over again. Yeah, we could look at it and say, why did TCU keep going for it on fourth down? Kick a field goal, points win football games. We could say all of those things. You could ask the question, I think it's a fair one, late in the game, TCU driving with the ball on a fourth and short, quarterback has a clear path to run for a first down near the goal line. Instead, heaves the ball weirdly into the end zone, doesn't get caught, that's a turnover, right? One or two plays is the reason that North Carolina won this football game. Okay, but North Carolina won this football game. North Carolina won this football game with a quarterback that not a lot of people were turning around scared of, right? North Carolina won this football game the way that they're going to win a lot of them this year. Ugly. 15-10 is the way that they want. A Belichick team in college football wants to win this way. And I found myself, as the game was rolling on, and at one point they were telling us the story of, I believe it's 78 underclassmen on the North Carolina roster, and I kept thinking, I don't care. Everybody wants to talk about time. Well, you know, he's trying to build something. It's going to take time. You don't get time in college football anymore. 78 underclassmen don't mean that all 78 of them are going to continue to play for North Carolina past this year. I'm not sure college football is really all that different than the indoor football league, which I spent all spring, if you listen to the show, covering. What's my comparison? In the IFL, they rebuild their rosters every year. In college football, you have the power to rebuild your roster every year. So I don't really buy any of the narratives that were coming into this game about, oh, you know, it's a young team and they're trying to establish something long-term in North Carolina. That doesn't work in modern college football. You got to win. And when Belichick is your coach, you got to win now. And a year ago, we were being sold this concept that Belichick alone would be such a draw for players that want to play in the NFL that the best players in the world would stop anything to go to North Carolina just to be part of the Belichick pipeline. That turned out to be drastically untrue. So now, instead, we're buying the, oh, it's young and they're going to be developed. I'm not buying any of that. This is in an Indiana world where Kurt Cignetti came in, said, Google me, made the playoffs, went undefeated, won a national championship from the losingest program in college football history. This is no longer an industry that allows the grace of time. So for me, when I sat down on the couch at noon to watch college football, and let's just acknowledge it felt oh so good to do that. When I sat down at noon to watch this game, I looked at it and said, all right, show me what you got. Was it ugly? Yeah, it was ugly, and I don't think anybody can doubt that. Did North Carolina, in the process of that, get an ugly win? Yes, 100%. I look at all of this across the board, and it is so simple to me. You have to be able to win ugly to win college football games. You have to be able to have an identity to win consistently in college football. The identity of North Carolina is going to be defensive wins. The identity of North Carolina is going to be ugly football wins. Now, they got to take on Clemson in a couple of weeks, and I'm not sure Clemson is any good. They got to take on Notre Dame, and they're going to get their butts kicked. They got to take on Miami. They're going to get beat bad. They got to take on Louisville. They're going to get beat bad. You look across the board here, North Carolina still has a lot in front of them. In fact, they're plus 3,300 to win the ACC, according to Underdog. Plus 3,300. Let me tell you something. I'm not going out there and putting any

0: money on that. Miami, the shortest odds, plus 167. I don't mind that at all. I don't mind that at all. That actually feels like pretty good money for Miami. I didn't change the way I thought about anything. But I think we have to be fair in how we judge an early season win for a team that we would have been particularly harsh on throughout the course of this entire process. If North Carolina gets thumped, then the only conversation on Monday on every sports talk show that talks about college football at all would be simple. Is Belichick even capable of coaching? Has Belichick hurt his legacy? All of these big statements that would be made about Belichick. Instead, he went to Ireland and he beat a team that maybe wasn't top 25, but was damn well close and had much higher expectations. So I think it's impressive. Even if I don't believe in North Carolina long-term, I do believe that this win deserves its credit. Anita's back with us. Anita, are we feeling good about Belichick getting a week zero win?
1: I'm feeling better about Belichick than I am about my modem.
0: Oh, modern sports media at its finest. That's part of the joy of it, right?
1: Listen, I don't know about you. When Bill Belichick first took over the job at UNC, I'm like, wow, like, you know, he's going to go out. He's going to recruit the world. He's going to make UNC like the next Clemson. This is going to be amazing. He brings in, you know, slew of like these fantastic, you know, scout guys and, you know, only the best of the best. But it comes down to NIL money, Jason. And he doesn't have it at UNC. So he's got to do something, right? He's got to do something. I'll be honest. I didn't expect him to beat TCU. I mean, they opened up a can of you know what against him last year. Now he turned the table and then what? 39 points. They beat him last year, right? In their season opener. So, I think it's going to be baby steps for him. But until UNC football program, obviously not their basketball program, but the football program can get the NIL money that Clemson and Georgia and all these other teams, it doesn't matter how brilliant Bill Belichick is, he's going to struggle. And UNC is not going to get there unless they get the money from their boosters.
0: And I agree with every ounce of that in theory. I just know that a year ago, when Belichick was coming to North Carolina, part of the argument that Tar Heel Nation was making, if we can really call them that, I'm not sure there's enough of them to be a nation, but Tar Heel football supporters were making is with Bill, people will take less money to turn around. And I love that narrative that people always think, oh man, I'm going to take less money. Like there aren't other programs where you can get the same, even more money and also have an incredible opportunity to then advance your career and play on Sundays. Like I think it's such a strange thing to me that we constantly look, especially even now with college sports and some of the things that are happening, we look constantly at the money aspect of it and we're trying to figure out where kids are going to take less. And I don't believe that really should be part of the mentality. If you're a kid right now that's worked your life to get to the point where you can make money, you don't know how many of these kids are going to play in the NFL. If I can make $5 million in one place or $3 million in another, I'm going to take five. And I think part of what was at least overestimated in the beginning was the draw of Belichick to what it would mean to kids being willing to take less money. I don't think we saw that. So you're right. North Carolina can't compete at the high level because they're never going to have the NIL to do that. I just am not going to accept that excuse for them today when they were using Belichick as a reason that excuse wouldn't be needed. I can't change my path. Does that make sense?
1: I understand. You know, another thing to consider here is like, you know, let's say you're a proud papa. You've got a son. You know, he's being recruited by a ton of other universities and Bill Belichick walks into your living room and sits down and says, your son comes and plays for me. I'm going to put him in a pro style system. You know, when he gets out of college, all the general managers, all 32 general managers in the NFL are going to want him because he's going to be pro ready. Are you still buying that these days? Cause I'm not.
0: No, you're right. I'm not buying that sales pitch at all.
1: No.
0: I mean, that's where all of the negative press that came out about essentially the NFL not wanting Bill anymore, you know, and some of the childish things that we sat there and heard about last year between the Patriots. And like, I don't want my kid to go somewhere where one team is immediately not even going to look at him because of the head coach. I don't want to live in any of that world. It's a really amazing point by you because I think sometimes we just as people that are maybe not 18 years old and not in this situation, we want to put gravitas behind things that I just don't know matter to kids when they're making that decision, and maybe it shouldn't. Speaking of making decisions, college football landscape had to make a big decision. The SEC continues to find themselves in the middle of some legal battles. We'll give you the latest on it because it's ever-changing. But first, Martin Weiss going to get us caught up on what's going on. Martin, good to hear from you, buddy. What's up on the scoreboard?
2: Good to hear from you, too, pal. Glad to hear you made a full recovery and everything. I'm happy to have you back.
0: Come on now. I appreciate it.
2: University of Virginia Cavaliers, you said the news in college football has been back and forth. These games have not been. Virginia with a 34-8 lead over NC State. It's a two-minute timeout in the fourth quarter. Former Penn State and Missouri quarterback Bo Prabula, he's having a pretty good day. He's 9-for-11, 155 through the air, two passing touchdowns, and on the ground has 110 rushing on 15 carries. So Virginia, again, up big on NC State. USC with a 42-26 lead over San Jose. I'm sorry, 42-26 win over San Jose State. Jaden Mayava played the first half. He was 25-for-29, 286 through the air, and two passing touchdowns. Unfortunately for Buck Rising, the Tennessee Titans and Chicago Bears are playing a preseason game. There's about 5 minutes left in the first quarter there. The Bears with a 7-3 lead over Tennessee. And Buck is live tweeting that one if you want more info there. Tyson Bagent getting the start. Major League Baseball. Bottom, top of the ninth inning, the Marlins and Nationals now tied 4-4. Miami coming back in that one. Top of the ninth inning, the Diamondbacks have a 5-1 lead over the Giants in game one of a doubleheader. Bottom of the seventh, the Rockies with a 1-0 lead over the Braves. Bottom of the eighth, Mets with a 4-2 lead over the Astros. Top of the ninth, Royals 8-2 over the Guardians. And in the bottom of the eighth inning, it's a 7-6 lead, the Rays over the Padres. The Seattle Seahawks have officially signed former Lions cornerback Terrion Arnold, who will start on the commissioner exempt list once the league receives his contract. The Dolphins trade quarterback Quinn Ewers to the Jaguars. The Steelers traded Broderick Jones to the Cowboys. They got some picks going on back and forth in that deal, and the Dolphins trade quarterback Quinn Ewers to the Jaguars. Fitz and Anita, back to you.
0: We're hanging out with you on Fox Sports Radio here on this Fox Football Saturday. Feels so good to be able to say that and actually have football to talk about. Presented by Underdog, Unleash Your Dog. So, Anita, it's nice to talk about actual football on the field because I've made the joke, as everyone has. It's not really a fresh joke. Over the last few months, you have to have a law degree to cover college football. This is complicated, but to give it the quickest explanation, because I think some people gotten a little lost on this. The NCAA passed a 5-year rule. And what that means is that they changed eligibility to get rid of all of the extra years and medical years and things that got really confusing for people and redshirt years, all of that. They basically came up with a blanket policy that 5 years out of high school, or 5 years past the age of 19, that's the longest you can play college sports. So that was the rule that they put in place. But when they put that rule in place, they did not grandfather the class of 22 in. So if you were part of the class of 22 coming into college sports, you didn't get this fifth year, which impacts a certain number of players that this year had gone into the NFL because they didn't think they'd have a chance in another year. They go to the NFL. Now many of them, because a temporary injunction came through the courts that said you can't stop these kids from being grandfathered into this process, it suddenly left a lot of people that have played some time in the NFL over the course of the summer and preseason with this looking around saying, well, wait a minute, I want to go back and I want to play college football. So it got really nasty. So we saw that LSU was signing somebody that had been cut by the Browns, but he was part of this class of people suing the NCAA in this five sort of moment. So that has led us to a process where then every conference came out and said, by God, if you sign somebody that played in the NFL, we are going to suspend a coach. We're going to take money away. You can't do these things, which then led to the courts saying, especially in the SEC, because that's where the lawsuit was filed. The courts came in and said, the SEC can't do this to teams because it would violate our very court order. So it's a back and forth court process of can these guys play? Can they not play? The only thing, Anita, the only reason I felt the need to explain it so thoroughly is because I think a lot of people think that this is a new rule that's going to impact the next 20 years of college football. This is a one-time issue with one class that is trying to figure out where they belong. So I just have to put a little context on the overreaction that's happening everywhere.
1: No, and listen, I appreciate it. Like I just got schooled myself listening to you. So I thought the same as well. So I appreciate the insight. Thank you.
0: Well, but look, at the end of the day, it's still a really weird look. Like I think it makes common sense to say, hey, if you played in the NFL, you probably shouldn't be able to play college football.
1: But did he play? He didn't play. He practiced.
0: Yeah, practiced.
1: Play.
0: I don't know, practice.
1: Not a game. Practice. Game.
0: And I don't know. I mean, the basketball world's been dealing with tons of eligibility stuff that's even more confusing with guys that played in the G League, but the G League isn't the bigs. And so now, like, I don't know when we lost common sense. Like, when you're out of college, you shouldn't play college sports anymore. But, like, it's just nothing is that simple in society anymore.
1: I think this is totally unfair, right? Because now you've got his position as a tight end, right? Mm-hmm. So now you have this tight end who got all these, a few months, right? Of mm-hmm. working with NFL coaches, living an NFL lifestyle. And then now he's taking what he's learned and that experience, and he's going back to college to play with college players who were not gifted that opportunity. It's not fair. But as my mother, God bless her soul, would tell me all the time, sweetheart, life is never fair. So, and you explaining it in the way that you just did, that like, this isn't Pandora's box, pretty much is what you're saying, Jason, right? This isn't Pandora's box. By allowing this young man to do this, it doesn't mean that this is going to set a precedent where a ton of other players are going to do this. This is a one-time, one-year deal, right? And isn't this because of COVID? Is this the COVID yep. situation? Okay.
0: Yeah. So. And to that end, Anita, it's like, I feel like because we're freaking out, like everybody just has this concept now of, well, this is what, you know, this suddenly means that, you know, athletes are going to go try and play in the NFL, and if they don't make it in the NFL, they're going to come back. And it's just not, nothing is simple, but it's also not, this just isn't Pandora's box, to your point. And, you know, if you're, the other part of this that I think is crazy is that Daquan Wright, who is the Browns tight end that is signing with LSU, is not even projected to be the starting tight end for LSU. So I'm looking at it saying, why is all this worth it? Like, at some point, I just turn around, I look at Lane Kiffin, and I'm like, I realize that it's worth it because it makes your second or third string tight end better, and that matters to you, I guess. But like in the grand scheme of things, is this worth the fight? Like anybody that's ever been in a relationship has looked across at their partner at some point and thought, that's the stupidest thing I've ever seen, but it's just not worth the fight. Like, I guess maybe that's why I'm not a college football coach, because if I'm Lane Kiffin, I'm looking around saying, you know what, a third string tight end is just not worth this level of energy across the board if you play in the NFL or not. So fine, let him not play here. Like I'm a little stunned that we've gotten to this level of just court battle, you know, over, you know, bottom end roster guys that are coming and trying to find their spot in college football. I don't understand it.
1: Listen, I think, again, to your point, I don't think the majority of people understand the lack of depth with this legal battle. Like, and I think they're making a mountain out of a molehill with, and now you explaining it to me and saying this is like a one-off thing. Then what's the big deal?
0: It is. Go ahead, Anita. Sorry.
1: No, I'm just, you know, and then the other thing I was going to say is, you know, I think the key of to healthy relationships is pick your battles wisely. Right?
0: No.
1: I do believe, I was on the pickleball court today and we're warming up, and this one guy, like, he's like, I can only play for an hour. My wife, we got in a big fight today. Like, she has to take the kids to soccer practice and blah, blah, blah, blah, blah. And I'm like, Anita, what do you fight? And I'm like, I don't fight with my partner. And I said, it's so funny that we're having this conversation, because I said, you know, I just, you know, there's battles that you're like, okay, like, pick wisely. So full circle, this real battle that, you know, that Lincoln or any person really fight if, again, it's off.
0: That's I where... I mean, I rarely take my life advice from actors, but Keanu Reeves, I think, was the one that said, amazingly, if somebody wants to tell me 2 + 2 = 3, I'm just at a spot in my life where it's like, okay, if that's what you want, 2 + 2 = 3,
1: yes,
0: good for you, buddy.
1: Yeah,
0: like, we'll see how that works for you in the long term. And that is definitely where I am in my life. Like, because we are at a spot now where even, you know, and it's so tricky because there's so much misinformation out in the world that even when people post real information, you can post, as one great WNBA reporter did a few days ago, posted with actual screenshots to the CBA to give real detail in absolute testing metrics of what the WNBA policies are on the story that is just absolutely rocking so much of the world right now. And the immediate comments came back, even though he posted screenshots of the CBA with, yeah, this isn't right, I don't believe it. Like, it's the number of, at this point, Patrick Mahomes could tweet out Patrick Mahomes health update and people would still ask for a source and they wouldn't believe it. So it's just so hard to have like any real conversation because all anybody chooses to do 99% of the time is just yell, and nobody actually listens in this process. So it is wildly frustrating for sure. That being said, I'm glad we're back to actually having college football games on the field. There was one thing about college football back on the field, though, today that bothered the hell out of me, and it's going to bother the hell out of me week one of the NFL, too. It's something we could fix. We'll tell you about it next season. Nita Marks, I'm Jason Fitz, hanging out with you on Fox Sports Radio.
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22: It was a crime by the government.
23: They had no idea what was going to happen.
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23: There was tremendous anxiety as they saw neighbors and friends being taken.
22: One of the most radical policies ever even tried in the United States.
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22: For one key man inside the government, this was his crusade.
25: 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They built the camps and detained them.
22: The U.S. military deployed on the streets of America.
26: They told my father to get dressed and come with them.
22: Whole communities targeted for removal.
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0: Welcome back to Buck and Fitz on Fox Sports Radio, presented by Underdog. Unleash your dog. I want to bark every time I say that. I just want to bark. You got to let me bark at some point. Okay, we did have one thing today in the return of college football that has me just, I don't know, I'm wishy-washy. I'm wishy-washy on whether or not I can fully embrace international games. I'll be honest, I know it was great. Like this morning, I'm watching the pregame stuff, and Jordan Rodgers is out there pouring Guinness with everybody and having a good old time. And Dublin always looks like a great party, and part of me has tried to come around on the international stuff in the NFL, but like, it's just, I know it's just going to make me mad. It's going to make me mad in a week and a half when we get an opening game in Australia. It's going to frustrate me when we continue to watch some of these games in random places as I look at people that lost a home game and I look at the vibe. But I think it's the vibe that really gets me about the College Football International Series. You can make me a fan of the concept of, you know what, Titans, Texans, we're going to put that game in Ireland and fan bases from both teams are going to go party for a few days. You can make me buy that because on that Sunday when I usually would be watching the game, I'm not feeling like I'm getting a lesser experience. If anything, I'm even getting maybe a greater experience because I get an extra time zone of football. I love early morning football. So, okay, you can talk me into the NFL. In college football, you can't because at the end of the day, this was a home game for TCU. And there is just something magical, especially early in the season, about home college football games. Even if you're in a lame home college football market, there's something about the marching band. There's something about the fans. There's something about all of it that just hits different. So today, as I'm watching all of this, as I'm seeing everything happen, all I'm sitting there doing is saying, my God, look at the opportunity lost in watching this game if it had been an actual home game. I understand that there is some element of, oh, but international growth of the game. And I understand some element of, oh, what a party we're going to get. But man, if you ask me, the party isn't worth it. It is on Sundays. It is on Sundays when it's replacing a Sunday NFL home game, which can be a little bit stale anyway. But it is not to me. It doesn't replace the glory of college football. Anita Marks, what say you?
1: Yeah, I'm lock and step with you, and maybe we're making this a boring show because I feel like we're agreeing on everything together. But so I went to University of South Florida. At that point in time, we did not have a football team. But a lot of my friends went to University of Florida and FSU. So many weekends I would travel and like I experienced that like through them, right? Like walking to the stadium, Gator growl, all of that, FSU, like those are real college football cities and towns. And I experienced that. So I know what you're talking about. And I agree with you. I think it's very different when an NFL team goes across the pond or to play in another country as opposed to a college, because that experience is night and day. I don't know about you. I don't like going to NFL games anymore because I'm gambling on every game. I play in 12 fantasy football leagues. I've got 3 huge TVs. I've got tablets all over the place. I have people over here. It's oodles and noodles of wine and food. And the Sunday here at my place matches no other. And so I don't want to give that up to go to an NFL stadium that has bad internet. College football is different. Right? College football is different. The experience, the tailgating, walking to the stadium, the big house, it's different. So I agree with you. So yeah, college football should not be played overseas.
0: Now, as I said, I can get into the occasional NFL game overseas because you're right, the environment is stale. One thing, though, I think they did get wrong is the game that they put overseas. Like, and to give me 49ers Rams, which, by the way, odds courtesy of Underdog, we've got the Rams at -3.5 in that game. To give me a divisional game, that matters. Like, home field has to matter in a divisional game. And if you're going to give me a game in Australia, give me 2 random teams playing in Australia where it won't matter as much to the final divisional standings. I realize I started this by saying I don't mind the concept of Titans, Texans, but even that is the divisional game. Like, give me some random AFC versus NFC game that won't matter to the divisional standings. It won't matter to the conference standings. Don't give me one that actually matters.
1: You know, I think what would be wise for the NFL is to look at the demographics for the team city, for the cities and their teams. Like, I grew up in Miami, right? So like, tutu bom, tutu bang, a ton of Brazilians there. Have the Dolphins play in Brazil. Out in LA, right? There's a lot of Mexicans, a lot of Mexicans in Los Angeles. Have the LA teams play in Mexico. Like, look at the demographics and see what, immigrants occupy those cities and have those teams play in those countries. I think that'd be really exciting for the fan base.
0: She's totally right when she says that. She's Anita Marks. I'm Jason Fitz on Fox Sports Radio.
1: You are saying you're making me seem like a genius today, Jason.
0: Well, I mean, maybe you're just on fire today, but you are right. The NFL, just the last owners' meetings, they started to give out certain rights to certain cities for certain franchises to try and build their fan base there. So this is inevitably the future. I'll take it in the NFL. I just don't want it in college football. We'll keep some of the NFL talk coming as we break down some of the quarterback news we've gotten today, plus a question Anita has to answer for me. Coming up next, Anita Marks, Jason Fitz, Fox Sports Radio.
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1: In NFL news and notes, the Seahawks have officially signed former Lions cornerback Terrion Arnold. Arnold is going to be placed on the commissioner exempt list once the league receives his contract. The Raiders expected to name Kirk Cousins their starting quarterback. The Dolphins have traded quarterback Quinn Ewers to the Jaguars. And the Steelers have traded Broderick Jones and a fourth-round pick to the Cowboys. They get back a third-round and a sixth-round pick. In college football, the 14th-ranked USC Trojans with a 42-26 win over San Jose State. Jaden Maiava was 25 for 29, 286 through the air and two touchdowns. Elsewhere in college football, a big win for Virginia over NC State, 34-8. Bo Prabula, his first game as a Cavalier, 9 for 11 through the air, 155 yards passing, two touchdowns. He also had 110 yards rushing through on the ground. The Tigers walk off the Dodgers 2-1. The Red Sox beat the Yankees in game one of a doubleheader, 6-0. I'm Martin Weiss.
2: Let's go get it. Let's go get it.
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6: What if, just maybe, we take simple things and make them unnecessarily complicated? And once we've done that, we can't just find the simplest answer. What if, in Cleveland, as much as everybody's talked all week about their starting quarterback situation, what if there's a much simpler answer? What if the real answer is Shador's just not good enough? She's Anita Marks. I'm Jason Fitz. We're hanging out with you on Fox Sports Radio. Hear me out, Anita. I keep hearing all week everybody yelling about why the move doesn't make sense to make Deshaun Watson the starter, why he's only going to be the starter for the first couple of weeks, and then, you know, Shador will take over. All of these things that could be true. I'm just not much of a conspiracy theorist in life. Like, if we didn't walk on the moon, I don't care. Like, it's just not going to change my Saturday if we faked the moon landing. Like, that's just where I am on most of these things. I'm a very logical person that just sort of takes feelings out of it and looks at just information and tries to figure it out from a what makes sense logically. What if the second time a coaching staff has been around a quarterback every single day, in every single practice, in every single meeting? What if through that process, the coaching staff now for Cleveland, again, the second time, that had the easiest off-ramp we've ever seen to get out of a quarterback situation? Certainly the way Deshaun played in the preseason against Buffalo, the way he handled the interview afterwards, all of these were easy reasons to just make the change. But they didn't. And if they didn't make the change, as much as people want to make it about this, that, and the other thing, what if very simply the coaching staff has looked around and said, you know what? Shador, the version we see in practice every day, the version that we see behind the scenes, the version that's in meeting rooms, the guy that we know from all of the reps we've seen for months, just isn't a starting quarterback. So whether we think Deshaun's good or not, we think it's better than the option of losing with that guy that does not deserve. What if Shador is actually a hell of a lot closer to just every other fifth round quarterback drafted than people want to give credit for?
7: You're preaching to the choir, Jason. I not a huge Shador Sanders fan. You know, do not believe that he's a starting 32 in the NFL. In fact, is it crazy to say that, maybe Dylan Gabriel is the best quarterback on that roster, but they won't go with him either, because of the money that they are paying Deshaun Watson? That could be it as well. Listen, at the end of the day, Todd Monken now is calling the shots there, and you know, based on the system that he does play, you know, I think that he's going to put Deshaun Watson in a situation, more shotgun concepts, more reads, vertical opportunities, quarterback movement. You know, I think Deshaun Watson is going to give Todd Monken, a better opportunity to run his system better and have more success. And then you got to compound it with the money that Cleveland's paying Deshaun Watson. You know, there's a lot of general managers and owners, because that deal would not have happened without the ownership there, that, you know, they're just not willing to cut off their nose despite their face. And so I think there's a lot of reasons why Deshaun Watson is going to be the starting quarterback week one.
6: Yeah, and look, I'm willing to compartmentalize in this entire conversation the conversation about Deshaun Watson, the human being. And frankly, you know, we can talk all day long about whether, you know, Deshaun handled any of those press conferences right. And the fact that Shador over and over again has handled most of those press conferences right. Like, those are all things, but I don't think that they're factors. Like, to me, Todd Monken is a 60-year-old coach, 60 in the NFL. That is not a spring chicken. And he decided he was going to take this job, finally gets his chance to be the head coach of an NFL franchise, finally gets that opportunity. I have a hard time believing that somebody that had a gravy train of an opportunity to simply stay as the offensive coordinator with Harbaugh as long as he wanted, wherever he wanted for the rest of the time. Like, he had the opportunity to just keep running it back, could have moved with the family to New York, could have done everything with Harbaugh. In fact, most people around Harbaugh expected that that would happen. Instead, Monken looks at his family and says, nope, this is it. This is the chance. I may, because of my age, only get one shot at being a head coach in the NFL. This is my one shot to prove to the world that I can do this and I belong in this fraternity of only 32. I'm going to take that shot. I'm going to get in the room. And then once I get there, I'm going to make a decision about the most important player on my entire roster based on feelings, or based on anything other than based on, well, I don't like this person, or I want to send a message to this. All of these things that people want to say because they want to make it more complicated. Like, Todd Monken's got to look at his wife and family and say, hey, I think we're going to move to Cleveland and I think we're going to win football games. I think this is the chance. The minute he does that, I just have a hard time believing he walks into that facility knowing that he put everything on the line for his reputation in his life, and now he's making a decision based on anything other than, wow, I've looked around the room. This guy cannot play. Like, if Shador, like, I keep hearing, well, if it's even close, you gotta see what you have. What if the Browns already know what they have with Shador? What if this coaching staff has looked around and said, I know what we have. He's a backup at best. I'd rather take a shot at next year's quarterback class than play with him as my quarterback for the next few years. I'm out on Shador. That's just, to me, the simplest answer.
7: There's that. I mean, listen, it's not just the think about how many teams passed up on Shador Sanders, right? How many front offices, how many scouting departments were like, nope, he's not it. So there's that, right? Number two, I know this organization. I know the ownership family here. They are in the mix with decisions. Unlike, let's say, Steve Bisciotti, who's polar opposite, right? He has his general manager, whether it's Ozzie Newsome or, Eric DaCosta. I pay you to do a job. You do it. It's your decision. You know, the opposite, like more, Jerry Jones, right? Like, so, like in it, part of the decision-making process. Probably no ownership family is more part of the decision-making process than the Browns. So a part of it as well is it's insane amount of money. It's insane. And how many games has he played for the Cleveland Browns since he got paid all that money? What, $250-$270 million guaranteed? What has he played? Like 4 or 5 games? This is a decision they had to make. Even if Shador Sanders is outplaying him, which I don't believe he is. Okay. I don't believe he is. Like I said, Dylan Gabriel might be the best quarterback on this roster, but he's the quote unquote third string quarterback. You're not going to start him. I think because of the money, Jason, they have to see what they have in Deshaun Watson with Todd Monken and his system.
6: I agree. I also think, though, like, this ownership group, according to multiple reports at the time, was the ownership group that wanted Shador when the coaching staff at the time, like, this was the argument we kept hearing, was that, you know, Kevin Stefanski was forced to draft Shador by the owners in the 5th round. He really wanted Dylan Gabriel. So if there was any truth to that, and I don't know if there was or not, but if there was any truth, that's all the more reason now for a new coaching staff to come in and say, oh, Stefanski, you got it wrong. Shador's a star. Like, if he had made this close, I think he would be the starter. I think they could find enough, even with ownership involvement, they can find enough ways to stroke the egos of owners that decided that it was important to select him. The Haslams could feel like, oh, yeah, well, you know, Shadur was our guy from the beginning. If it was even close, I think that genuinely, Todd Monken could have found a way to navigate himself to Shadur Sanders as the starter. I just don't think it's close. And that doesn't mean that I have, like, this is again where anytime anybody says anything on Shadur Sanders, it's got to be something deeper. It's got to be something. No, like, I don't care who the Browns starting quarterback is this year. Go win football games. Great. Don't win football games. Great. Doesn't matter to me one way or the other, right? The only thing that I'm looking at is just the logic for a 60-year-old head coach to come in and then suddenly find himself now, you know, cut off at the knees with this decision, or making this decision based on feelings, not facts, or making this decision based on likability or any of those. Like, I think if Shadur would have made it close, yeah, and I'm not talking about close in the games. I'm talking about close, like Anita pointed out earlier. The joint practices matter more than these preseason games. What they've seen for months in the facility matters more than these preseason games. We can see guys that go out and ball in the preseason. It happens all the time. Doesn't mean that that outweighs the body of work they are putting on display every single day when we're not in the building. I have a hard time believing that now two coaching staffs have been around Shadur every single day, and their answer has been, well, you know what, I'm just going to throttle him back to teach him a lesson, or I'm going to throttle him back for the hell of it. I have a hard time finding that. To me, it's much more likely that two coaching staffs have looked around and said, yep, and he's not it. He's not capable of playing quarterback the way I need him to play quarterback to actually win football games.
7: I'm curious to get your thoughts on this. The win total for the Cleveland Browns is 6.5. If I was to play it, and I'm not, I would say under. But I wouldn't be shocked if they won 6 games. And I know people are like, oh, Cleveland's going to be the worst. Cleveland's going to be the worst team in the league. You know, they don't have Myles Garrett anymore. They're rolling with Deshaun Watson. Let me tell you something. They've got a lot of young talent on that roster, and specifically on offense. If Todd Monken can work some magic, and God willing, Deshaun Watson shows like a smidgen of what we saw with him in Houston, I really do believe Cleveland can win 6 games and possibly more. It's not a futures bet that I'm gonna make, but what I'm telling you, Jason, is I wouldn't be shocked.
6: Look, if they had decent quarterback play, I think they could be a playoff team with that roster. To the 6-point game, or 6-win game, I agree with you completely because of their schedule this year. They draw the NFC South, which we all know is a dumpster fire of division. They're going to have some really winnable games in there. And they draw the AFC South. While I do believe that the Texans and the Jags have a chance to be better this year, I don't know what to make of the Colts, and I think the Titans are going to be one of the worst teams in the league. So that gets me, you know, if I get 2 wins out of the AFC South and 3 wins out of the NFC South, which I think is pretty capable for most good teams, that gets me to 5 right there. So, yeah, I think the Browns can get to 6 wins. They also take on the Raiders this year. And as we've talked about, I don't know how good the Raiders are going to be. They get the Giants this year. So they got some winnable football games on that schedule. I know we are so quarterback obsessed as a society that we like to turn it into, you know, your quarterback sucks, so your team's going to suck. But I actually really agree with you. I think the roster itself is too good to be that bad. Now, they're also in one of the tougher divisions in the entire NFL. All of the preseason action has me wondering what to expect from the Steelers. We'll talk about that next season. Nina Marks, I'm Jason Fitz. We're hanging out with you on Fox Sports Radio.
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0: Dog, speaking of underdog, I looked at it here as we were just talking about the Cleveland Browns. We were talking about their win total. At underdog, they've got him at 5.5. But interesting to me, the underdog has the Steelers, Anita, at 8.5. And I'm looking around at the Steelers trying to figure out, like, look, I love at this time of year to apply what I call universal benefit of the doubt or lack thereof. So if you are a fan of a team, you want to give benefit of the doubt, you have to give it to everybody in your division universally, like on these concepts. I have to really struggle. If I'm a Steelers fan, I'm looking around saying McCarthy's a cheat code. Aaron Rodgers stays healthy. This entire offense blossoms around him. Maybe they also found their quarterback of the future and the defense plays lights out. Like, I got to do a lot of stacking to get to a great season this year for the Steelers. Otherwise, I just feel like Pittsburgh's still the same Pittsburgh, even though they have a different person on the sideline.
1: I think that in 10 games, if Rodgers healthy, dude's 42 though, right? I think they'll be lucky if they win 7 games if he's not healthy. I love the addition of Michael Pittman at the wide receiver position. Takes a lot off of DK Metcalf. They bring in Rico Dowdle to be that punch now in the backfield with Jalen Warren as a novice here in New York Giants now, which, by the way, great late deep sleep pickup draft you in. Tell you what, John Harbaugh only take so much of Scadaboo's antics. Yeah, ain't nobody got time for that. Harbs has no patience for that. So something is in my gut telling me that Najee Harris is going to produce and Harbaugh is going to give him the opportunity to produce. And also, I believe they're going to need help protecting Jackson Dart, and Najee is really good at pass pro. So there's a little nugget for you. But back to Pittsburgh. Rodgers is healthy. I think they could win 10 games. He's not healthy. Stick a fork in him. Lucky if they win 7.
0: The hard part for me when I look at this is that, okay, so if I stack everything together, Rodgers stays healthy. Then I have to do the same in my mind for the Ravens. Okay, so I'm going to give the Ravens the same benefit of the doubt. Well, if I'm giving the Ravens the same benefit of the doubt, I like Lamar more than I like Aaron Rodgers. Lamar, the first year of a new offensive coordinator, each time has had an MVP season. They bring in over Jesse Minter as a head coach, mm-hmm. who's a cheat code as a defensive head coach. So I can find the Ravens to a bunch of wins. And then while I'm stacking that benefit of the doubt, that takes me to the Bengals, where the best quarterback in that bunch, to me, still, if he's healthy, is Joe Burrow. But again, if I'm going to say Aaron Rodgers healthy, well, then I got to say Joe Burrow healthy. Those weapons offensively, they add Dexter Lawrence, and I think a lot in the draft this year that can help them defensively. Like, this is a really tough division. So I'm with you that I could get the Steelers to a higher win total. But if I apply that same benefit of the doubt, like, the Ravens and Bengals are better teams to me.
1: Yeah, but we're not talking about 42-year-old quarterback.
0: Right.
1: Granted, the way Jackson plays, and we're not seeing him, run the ball as much as he did when he first got into the league. He has matured, and his offense and his quarterback play has developed something different. Joe Burrow, we've seen a slew of injuries in his career, unfortunately. But, the big reason we're talking about can he stay healthy is we're talking about a 42-year-old. Father Time is not on Aaron Rodgers' side. So there's that. For me, I think Baltimore runs away with the division. I think they do. I like the new head coach. I think it's their division to win. Not a knock on John Harbaugh, but the way that he would lead with that iron fist and very old school football coach mentality, it got old. Did you saw the clip, right, of Jesse rapping Eminem? It's just there's something, and when you hear, oh, his message got old, like Mike Tomlin, his message got old. There is truth to that. And so I think new, exciting, young blood at the head coach position there and defensive minded coach. I think the Ravens defense is going to be a top five defense in the NFL. They certainly have the roster for it. Now maybe they have the head coach that is going to help develop that properly. I really

0: really like the Ravens. Wouldn't be shocked if the Ravens represent the AFC in the Super Bowl this year, Jason.
1: I love the Ravens. New coaches make me nervous. First-time coaches make me nervous. It's so funny, and this is where, as we started our time together tonight, we were talking about, you know, fandom versus no fandom. And I do think that whether it's intentional or not, sometimes my fandom experiences, they color the way I see change. So, you know, I've always been risk averse at the quarterback position, for example, because I look around and I'm like, in my experience, you know, it doesn't matter if you don't love Derek Carr. You wake up one day and all of a sudden Derek Carr would have been a delight compared to what you have for a few years, right? Like, in my experience, coaching changes are just such a part of being a Raiders fan. And honestly, most of them have sucked. Almost all of the coaches that I've seen have sucked. So there's just a portion of me that I'm that guy now in the room that's turning around. And like, Ravens fans are so excited about Jesse Minter, rightfully so. He's a really good coordinator, but I look at it and say, well, being a coordinator, such a different job from being a head coach. Who knows? He might suck. And that's the thing that just sort of, so I believe so much in the Ravens, and, you know, certainly they found Harbaugh. So it makes sense to say, well, you know, this is the same organization that let Harbaugh thrive. They're going to be great with Jesse. I don't know. I'm not sure if it's better to keep your coach as the Bengals did and know that your coach may not really be the cheat code, or if it's better to just press reset at that coaching spot, knowing that you might have one of the 20 coaches I can name that have been absolutely incompetent for the Raiders over the last 25 years.
0: But don't you feel, and with all due respect to your team, you might not like me after this statement, but don't you feel that there is like maybe 10 NFL teams that potential coaches are dying to coach for? And then there's others that are like Cleveland, like the Raiders, right? That are like, listen, there was a time where, you know, I know firsthand that coaching jobs were offered to men to coach the Bills and they turned it down when the Bills were bad, right? Now it's different. You know, you have an opportunity to go coach the Bills with Josh Allen, who many people feel the best quarterback in the NFL. You're going to jump at that. But I think it's really hard for a team that's been bad for so long to get the right guy as the head coach when it's hard to get meetings, right? And also the pool of head coaching potential is very slim, and it's like, we're going to give you an opportunity because you're not going to get an opportunity anywhere else, as opposed to, let's get the best guy for the job.
1: Absolutely. I mean, I honestly believe that if the Raiders had finished with the second pick in the draft, they wouldn't have Kubiak as their head coach, because there's no path to a quarterback. Aaron Glenn is back with the Jets because who the hell else was going to want that job? It doesn't matter whether he's good or not. There's just who the hell else is going to want that job, and you don't have a path to a quarterback. So you've got to have a stable organization, good ownership, and a great quarterback situation if you really want to compete. And to that end, I've just described the Ravens, right? Like, certainly you're talking about a two-time MVP in Lamar that could have, should have, would have been a three-time MVP that also is on the right side of 30 still to put up more MVP seasons should he want to. So, or should he be able to? I mean, obviously he wants to, but you know what I mean by that. So, certainly if you're stacking jobs up that were open this offseason, I don't understand how you could do the math and not put the Ravens at the top of that simply, I guess the Ravens and the Bills both at the top of that for open opportunities. If you have an MVP caliber head quarterback and you can go coach them in a Super Bowl window, that's just better than everybody else. Martin White's going to get us caught up on the scoreboard. Martin, take it away, my friend. What's going on?
2: Got the most of the big college games final right now. 42 to 26, the final score for 14th ranked USC over San Jose State. Jaden Maiava was 25 for 29, 286 through the air, two touchdowns. Jonas Williams came in the second half. He was 5 for 7. That's right. USC quarterbacks threw 6 incomplete passes the entire day, 30 for 36 and two touchdowns against San Jose State. Elsewhere in college football, Virginia got a big win over NC State, 34 to 8. Will Perbula with 9 for 11, 155 through the air, 2 touchdowns. He also ran for 110 on the ground. And Bill Belichick got a win. North Carolina beating TCU in Dublin, 15-10. The offense looking much better than it did in first game last season for Bill Belichick. They also didn't beat a Power 5 team, North Carolina did, until Halloween last season. So, season off to a much better start for old Bill Belichick. Top of the second inning in game 2 of a doubleheader, the Red Sox and the Yankees scoreless. In the first half of that, the Red Sox took 6-0. Bottom of the first inning, the Brewers with a 1-0 lead over the Rangers. Earlier today, the Tigers walked off the Dodgers 2-1. White Sox held on against the Twins 3-2. Pirates with a 6-2 win over the Cardinals. The Cubs with a 17-5 win over the Reds. Thanks for coming out, Cincinnati. Toronto with a 4-3 win over Seattle. In 10 innings, the Nationals edged the Marlins 5-4. Diamondbacks with a 7-1 win over the Giants. Braves with a come-from-behind win over the Rockies 2-1. Mets beat the Astros 6-2. Royals with a 8-3 win over the Guardians. And the Rays beat the Padres 7-6. NFL news. The Seahawks going to sign former Lions cornerback Terrion Arnold. Arnold's going to be placed on the commissioner exempt list once his contract is received by the league. Raiders going to make Kirk Cousins their starting quarterback, per reports. Dolphins trading Quinn Ewers, the quarterback formerly of the University of Texas, to the Jacksonville Jaguars. And the Steelers have traded Broderick Jones and a 4th-round pick to the Cowboys. They're going to get a 3rd-rounder and a 6th-round pick back. Fitz and Anita, back to you.
1: She's Anita Marks. I'm Jason Fitz. We're hanging out with you on Fox Sports Radio. Just heard some of the scoreboard update from Martin Weiss. Anita, I need your thoughts on this because as we heard about the Cubs going down in that game, I saw this on Twitter, and it's an interesting debate, okay? There was one of the Barstool guys that was out at a bar in Chicago, and he said, you know, I know this sounds crazy, but I'm out at a bar in Chicago, and every TV in the bar was on the Cubs game. Not a single TV had the UNC-TCU bar game on any TV, which reminds me when I first got to Bristol, Connecticut, frankly, where ESPN is headquartered. I went to a Buffalo Wild Wings one day to try and watch some college football, and they were literally playing baseball repeats at the time on the TVs. I went to the managers. I was like, hey, can you put this Big 12 game on? And he's like, yeah, nobody cares. So I get that some places care more or less about college football, but if you are a sports bar, even though you're maybe in Chicago, where it's not the biggest college football market, it is the first weekend of college football. Do you take a TV away from the Cubs for college football?
0: You know, it's an interesting question. I grew up in Miami. My dad played for the University of Miami. And so growing up down there, especially as bad as the Dolphins were for so many years after Dan Marino left, the University of Miami, the Canes, ruled Miami. And then, of course, like I said a few minutes ago, University of Florida, the Gators, FSU, Tallahassee, the Seminoles. Florida was a college football, environment. More so than pro. The Bucs were never very good. The Dolphins sucked after Dan Marino. And then I moved to Baltimore, Maryland. And then it was all about the Ravens. And it was all about the Orioles. And then I moved here. I've lived up here in New York now for going on 20 years. And it's all about the Yankees. And it's all about the Jets and the Giants and the Mets. And so, what I have found, Jason, I'm not sure exactly where you're from, but like the Northeast, you know, they don't care about college football. It's not a thing here. I remember when I first moved to Baltimore, I had to drive to Washington, D.C. to watch Michigan, Ohio State play. So it's the area of the country. And if you also, if you're not in a town or a city that has a really good college football team, people just don't care. So, but to answer your question, I would go up to the bar manager or owner and say, hey, can one of the TVs, could you put UNC on one of the TVs? I would be vocal and request that. But like considering that, like where I've come from the South and then like move my way up to the North and understand the dynamic, I'm not surprised.
1: Yeah, that's the thing. So I'm originally from Vegas. And Vegas grew up not caring about college football. And then I moved to the East Coast. I actually went to high school outside of Baltimore, but lived all over the East Coast. And when I lived there, they used to play Washington football team practices on TV against the Steelers. They would go on TV. They would preempt TV just to show those practices. But you're right. Like, you could walk in. Now, University of Maryland college basketball people cared about, but University of Maryland college football, you could walk up to the stadium and, you know, walk into the stadium. They just wanted butts and seats. Nobody cared about college football. When I moved to Nashville, that was right in the peak of Peyton Manning, Tennessee. And I walked into a bar because I just wanted to see why everybody cared so much, because I just didn't grow up around college football. Then I lived in Nashville for over 20 years and toured in country music. You see how much in that area college football matters. So I think when I moved up from, you know, when ESPN moved me up to New England, I was like, oh, I'm right by ESPN. College football is going to be huge here. It just isn't. You're right. The Northeast, I've been stunned living up here at how much, you know, I've been up in Connecticut mostly for the better part of the last 8 years or whatever, but I'm always stunned at how much baseball matters here. Now, I do think it's a little different with the Cubs. You know, according to Underdog right now, PCA is +110 to win the MVP. The Cubs are sitting here on a season that matters so much. Shohei +660. So certainly much better odds on Underdog right now for PCA to be the MVP. When you are sitting there with Pete Crow Armstrong trying to win an MVP, and it's a Cubs game that has a lot of meaning, and then the college football game is North Carolina. I think you got to pre-scout this. You got to know before you're going out which bar is most likely to put a cut. Like, if I was going out, because, you know, you go out in some markets, even in Nashville, you go out on a football Sunday. I'm not going to a random bar that I don't know if they're going to have the Raiders on before Sunday. Like, I'm going whatever on a Thursday or Friday. I'll sit down. I'll have a drink at the bar. I'll look at it. I'll figure out their TV setup. I'll probably ask somebody, do you have every game on every Sunday? Like, summers are for scouting your sports bar. So if you get into the wrong sports bar on the first day of college football, I kind of got to blame you for not pre-scouting and knowing whether or not they were going to have the TV on.
0: Oh, no. Up here in New York and New Jersey, we are serious about our sports bar. You walk in, there are signs like what TVs are going to have which games.
1: Yep.
0: Yeah.
1: Yep.
0: So you walk in, and then that's where you know where you're going to plant your butt, right? Depending on what games are going to be played on what TVs. That's the thing to do. That's how we do it here in New York and New Jersey, the tri-state area.
1: Yeah, I mean, I love walking into a bar where the little signs are under the TV and I don't have to think. But also, to your point earlier, you know, I found myself today shopping for a 100-inch TV. You know, that's the one thing.
0: 100?
1: Yeah, it's the one thing in the world I'm bougie about is a TV. It's like the only, I'm not really bougie. I want size here because I quad box on Sundays. And I've spent the last couple of years with two extra TVs wheeled into the living room so that I can have the Raiders on one TV and then like everything else I need on the other two TVs. I don't know. I'm out doing the thing looking at 100-inch because if I quad box that, I still can actually see the games while I'm quad boxing them.
0: Lockstep, my friend. I've got three TVs all on wheelie carts. On Sunday, I have one, the biggest one, I've got the red zone. And then the one on the wall, I've got like the game of the hour, right? So I typically put like the best 1 o'clock game on and the best 4:30 game on the wall TV. And then I have another one that's, you know, I have somebody here who again is a fan. So if you were here on a Sunday, I'd be like, all right, guys, we've got to put on the Raiders for Jason. So the third TV is like for, you know, whatever fans are here and there's a specific game that they want to watch. Typically it's Giants and Jets because I'm here in the New York, New Jersey area.
1: Yeah. No, I mean, I have
0: but it's
1: to
0: the only, right. It's the only way you can do Sundays now, right?
1: 100%. Like, okay. And it is so weird because I've gotten to the point where I like my house setup. So I would rather have people come over then go out, especially because one weirdness about many of the bars in the Connecticut area is while they will have a ton of TVs and everything will be on and every game will be covered and it's fine, most of them are not playing an audio from any particular game around here. So it's wildly frustrating to me, unless I go to Buffalo Wild Wings. It's one place I know they'll have the audio. It's wildly frustrating to me to walk into a place that has football on every TV, but just a random radio station or music playing in the background from like touch tunes. And I'm like, the last thing I want to hear right now is Eminem while I'm trying to watch a football game. Like I need these. So I've realized that I've just become enough of a pain in the ass that it's just easier for me to build the exact setup I want at home, you know, and I'm spending enough money on a Sunday ticket at this point. I don't want to spend the extra money going out. Come on. Like I'm just going to make the food here.
0: Which, by the way, did you get your bill? Like they've already billed us, and I'm like, I'm like, what? Already? I don't watch preseason football. You already took $300 out of my bank account. I don't watch preseason. Can you wait until week one? I mean, damn. Yeah, they've already billed us for the NFL package. By the way, real quick, I have a friend of mine who's like, God, you know, Anita, you host every Sunday. It's a lot. It's a lot of people. It's a lot of wine. It's a lot of food. It's all host. I'm like, nope.
1: God,
0: nope.
1: So right.
0: I'm so with you. Right. I like my setup. I listen, at this point, I could probably charge at the door. That's how bad people want to come watch football in my crib. So I'm like, nope, I don't mind the food. I don't mind the alcohol. I don't mind through a case of Sunday. I don't want to watch anywhere else.
1: I
0: feel you, Jason. We are lockstep today. Lockstep, buddy.
1: I want my seat and my setup. And the other thing too, like I'm willing to admit that I get like weirdly anxious because the Raiders are always the 4 o'clock game, right? I get weirdly anxious when everything else is running late. And now all of a sudden I don't have the TV on that I know I want to watch the Raiders. Like I don't need that stress in my life. I don't want to be in the bar and trying to figure out or at a friend's house, trying to figure out if we're going to move off this other game that happened to go into overtime, which is just messing with me. By the way, you guys should always mess with the iHeart app. You can stream us wherever you are. 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I'm Jason Fitz. We're presented by Underdog. Unleash your dog. All right. We're going to have the best game show in the history of sports talk radio coming next. Would You Rather, coming at you on Fox Sports Radio.
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20: Peek-a-boo. 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
21: Smile, buddy.
20: Come on, smile. Oh, honey, he's still not smiling.
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0: Buck and Fitz, presented by Underdog. Unleash your dog. I'm Jason Fitz, hanging out with Anita Marks. Absolutely doing a killer job in for Buck. I don't know. Now, Anita, you were in for me for a little while I was recovering from open heart surgery. So
1: yeah, question. God bless, by the way.
0: And you sound great. I feel better than I deserve. So, you know, it's my reminder to everybody, go get blood work done. I was completely asymptomatic, didn't know I had any issues, and now I have two new arteries in my heart. So go get blood work done, everybody. Listen to the doctors, and it's not as bad as you think getting through it. So when you were with Buck, did you guys do Would You Rather? Is this new for you?
1: We did, which by the way, I asked him, is that his real name? Because it's a really cool name, Buck Rising.
0: Oh yeah, no, it is definitely not his real name. Did he tell you his real name?
1: No.
0: He's Egyptian. So his real name is Andrew and then like 50 other names Rising. So, you know, but Buck, and I don't know where Buck came from other than just trolling Nashville where he lives and has lived for a very long time. I'm not sure where Buck came. Buck has a really cool voice.
1: Just a really cool name. But anyway, I have played this before. I'm ready.
0: Okay, so this is what we do. All right, Jason, producer extraordinaire, is going to get involved. It is time for Would You Rather.
2: It's easy, guys.
3: Don't think too hard.
4: I'm not a moron.
2: Would you rather bucket?
5: It's no good.
2: Or fix it?
0: So Jason's going to come and give us a question. We will figure out if you would rather do A or B. That's as simple as it gets. Brother, what do you got for us?
6: Okay, I need the two of you to get into this mindset. Your favorite college football and or basketball school, okay? Would you rather have your team's rival's biggest national championship erased from the planet or add one championship to your school? Anita?
1: I would rather add a championship to my school.
6: Mm. And that school is?
1: I went to University of Sun and Fun, where we didn't go to school on Friday, and we just laid out by the pool from noon to two. I'm not University of Miami. We'll keep it in the family.
0: I respect, look. I loved as a kid UNLV basketball was life for me. Larry Johnson, Stacey Augman. I remember where I was and how hard I cried as a little kid when Duke beat UNLV in the Final Four. I have one videotape in my entire house, one videotape cassette, and it says 103-73 on the side of it. So, like, UNLV beating Duke for the national championship is one of the premier moments of my life. So from the college standpoint, I would take another championship for UNLV because taking one away from Duke just doesn't matter. Like, Duke just has too many of them. So if we're talking about, even if we were talking about the NFL, like, I've watched the Chiefs win Super Bowls, the Broncos win Super Bowls. I don't care. Take them away from them. I don't care. I just want to see my favorite team win a Super Bowl. I want to win. All right. What's the next one?
6: 1983, I think, was the last one. 1983 for the Raiders. Would you rather wear Crocs to a formal event for all time moving forward, or would you rather have to wear something formal to every casual event moving forward, Anita?
1: Oh, Crocs. That's easy.
0: Oh, man. That's amazing. I love the idea of walking in to Anita's football party in full tux and tails. Like the full tux and tails, like everywhere I go, and like a monocle. Like, I want the whole thing. I want people to be weirded out by how formally dressed I am everywhere I go. I'm in on that. Crocs just show a little bit too much people's feet. I don't need that foot action.
1: I have pretty feet, so I don't. I'm good. Yeah. I'm good with Crocs.
6: I think you're in the minority there, Jason. I think people would rather be underdressed. Overdressed than underdressed. But anyways.
0: Yeah, the airport proves that every time.
6: Yes. Now think about this one. Would you rather have your dream career but hate your coworkers, or love your coworkers and hate your job, Jason?
0: I've been lucky enough to have two dream careers, and I have disliked some of my coworkers along the way. So I'll take that all day. I love doing things that I love more. I can deal with the person more than not liking my career. What do you think?
1: Ditto. Lockstep. I know we made the show boring because we've agreed on everything. Really quick, 30 seconds. Tucker or Naylor? Who do I draft as the number one wide receiver on your Raiders team?
0: Tucker. Tucker is going to be the. I think Tucker is going to be the guy. Naylor's already getting grief from the coaches. Also, Brock Bowers is really going to be there. And take a flyer on two flyers to take in fantasy. Washington at the running back position, and Meyer is going to have a big year for the tight end position. Thanks, Anita. Keep sticking around with Fox Sports Radio all night long. We are Fox
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1: Some openers in college football on this Saturday at 14th ranked USC. The Trojans 42-26 winners over San Jose State. Jaden Maiava, three total touchdowns. The day started in Dublin with North Carolina coming back to beat TCU 15-10. Virginia at home walloped NC State 34-8. Florida State at home is now leading 10-7 over New Mexico State early in the second quarter. And early second quarter, Hawaii has just scored. Extra point will tie at 7-7 at Stanford. There is a late game in a couple hours when UNLV hosts Memphis. Today, the NFL preseason ends. There's a game going on right now in Tennessee. Earlier in Indy, Detroit beat the Colts 25-16. NFL teams' rosters have to be down to 53 by Sunday. MLB, Detroit with a run bottom of the ninth beat the Dodgers 2-1. Cubs 7.